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3: Work.

0: Jaden Daniels has got to be happy about that right now.
1: Washington adding playmakers on the offensive side of the ball. Meanwhile, in San Francisco, Niners have been dealing with injuries this summer. Offensive tackle Trent Williams.
2: Injuries happen every camp. I mean, everybody around the league is dealing with it. So not too worried about that. You know, guys have a couple week injuries, nothing serious. So, you know, all it is a chance for everybody else to get reps. And honestly, it's a chance for people that's coming in that's, you know, been on that call, that's come in, get a workout, and get an opportunity to make a team.
1: But the injuries have certainly put the Niners offense in the spotlight this summer. ESPN's Dan Graziano.
3: They sound a little like Trent did. Don't sound too concerned about any of these injuries being long-term or affecting anyone's potential status for week one. The exception is Ricky Pearsall, the wide receiver, who's going to have season-ending knee surgery. But yeah, the receivers that are dealing with soft tissue injuries, Mike Evans, Christian Kirk, DeJuan Stribling, should all be back before too long. Thing is, though, by the end of practice today, there were 20 members of the 49ers roster that were not healthy enough to practice. They have a joint practice scheduled here next week with the Tennessee Titans. 2 years ago, they had to cancel a joint practice with the Saints because they didn't have enough guys. At that point, there were 23 members of the roster that couldn't practice. So we're getting close to that sort of critical level where it might actually affect their practice plans here in the short term, even if they're not worried about any of these guys missing games over it.
1: Those are happenings on the offensive side of the ball. On the defensive side, there's a focus on Aaron Donald, former defensive tackle. Or is it former? Spent a decade with the Rams, and he's been knocking on their door again. ESPN insider Adam Schefter.
4: Essentially, once he does don the Rams equipment at their training facility during training camp, then at that point in time, they have to report it to the NFL. And the NFL has to put it on its transaction wire. And once it shows up on the transaction wire, we see it and we say, whoa, Aaron Donald worked out today for the Rams? What does that mean? And it certainly means like he's ramping up. He's trying to see if he can regain and recapture the form that made him one of the most dominant defensive players in NFL history. And if he feels like he can get close to that form, then certainly he would like to come back and play. We heard Sean McVay, the Rams head coach, say last week it's trending in the right direction. It's trending upward. Those are signs that would seem to indicate that he is strongly considering, if not likely to come back, but ultimately he has to make that final decision. And to my knowledge, he has not yet done that.
1: Expectation is that it would be a good fit, obviously. See where Donald lands health-wise. Back to baseball. Rangers taking it to the Giants.
5: 2-2. That's hit inside third. That is a fair ball right over the bag and down the line. Nimmo comes in to score. Berger hits the bag at third. He's being waved home. He scores standing up. Diving into third with a two-run triple is Justin Foscue, and the Rangers lead it 3-0.
1: Brandon Nimmo would also add his 12th homer of the season. Rangers get a 6-0 win over the Giants, their 10th shutout of the season, tied for the fourth most in Major League Baseball. Well, the longest losing streak is in L.A. That's next. SportsCenter All Night. It's ESPN Radio.
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0: anyone's potential status for week one. The exception is Ricky Pearsall, the wide receiver who's going to have season-ending knee surgery. But yeah, the receivers that are dealing with soft tissue injuries, Mike Evans, Christian Kirk, DeJuan Stribling, should all be back before too long. Thing is, though, by the end of practice today, there were 20 members of the 49ers roster that were not healthy enough to practice. They have a joint practice scheduled here next week with the Tennessee Titans. 2 years ago, they had to cancel a joint practice with the Saints because they didn't have enough guys. At that point, there were 23 members of the roster that couldn't practice. So we're getting close to that sort of critical level where it might actually affect their practice plans here in the short term, even if they're not worried about any of these guys missing games over it.
1: Those are happenings on the offensive side of the ball. On the defensive side, there's a focus on Aaron Donald, former defensive tackle. Or is it former? Spent a decade with the Rams, and he's been knocking on their door again. ESPN insider Adam Schefter.
2: Essentially, once he does don the Rams equipment at their training facility during training camp, then at that point in time, they have to report it to the NFL. And the NFL has to put it on its transaction wire. And once it shows up on the transaction wire, we see it and we say, whoa, Aaron Donald worked out today for the Rams? What does that mean? And it certainly means like he's ramping up. He's trying to see if he can regain and recapture the form that made him one of the most dominant defensive players in NFL history. And if he feels like he can get close to that form, then certainly he would like to come back and play. We heard Sean McVay, the Rams head coach, say last week it's trending in the right direction. It's trending upward. Those are signs that would seem to indicate that he is strongly considering, if not likely to come back, but ultimately he has to make that final decision. And to my knowledge, he has not yet done that.
1: Expectation is that it would be a good fit, obviously. See where Donald lands health-wise. Back to baseball. Rangers taking it to the Giants.
3: 2-2. That's hit inside third. That is a fair ball right over the bag and down the line. Nimmo comes in to score. Berger hits the bag at third. He's being waved home. He scores standing up. Diving into third with a two-run triple is Justin Foscue, and the Rangers lead it 3-0.
1: Brandon Nimmo would also add his 12th homer of the season. Rangers get a 6-0 win over the Giants, their 10th shutout of the season, tied for the fourth most in Major League Baseball. Well, the longest losing streak is in L.A. That's next. SportsCenter All Night. It's ESPN Radio.
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0: to that sort of critical level where it might actually affect their practice plans here in the short term, even if they're not worried about any of these guys missing games over it.
1: Those are happenings on the offensive side of the ball. On the defensive side, there's a focus on Aaron Donald, former defensive tackle. Or is it former? Spent a decade with the Rams, and he's been knocking on their door again. ESPN insider Adam Schefter.
2: Essentially, once he does don the Rams equipment at their training facility during training camp, then at that point in time, they have to report it to the NFL. And the NFL has to put it on its transaction wire. And once it shows up on the transaction wire, we see it and we say, whoa, Aaron Donald worked out today for the Rams? What does that mean? And it certainly means like he's ramping up. He's trying to see if he can regain and recapture the form that made him one of the most dominant defensive players in NFL history. And if he feels like he can get close to that form, then certainly he would like to come back and play. We heard Sean McVay, the Rams head coach, say last week it's trending in the right direction. It's trending upward. Those are signs that would seem to indicate that he is strongly considering, if not likely to come back, but ultimately he has to make that final decision. And to my knowledge, he has not yet done that.
1: Expectation is that it would be a good fit, obviously. See where Donald lands health-wise. Back to baseball. Rangers taking it to the Giants.
3: 2-2. That's hit inside third. That is a fair ball right over the bag and down the line. Nimmo comes in to score. Berger hits the bag at third. He's being waved home. He scores standing up. Diving into third with a two-run triple is Justin Foscue, and the Rangers lead it 3-0.
1: Brandon Nimmo would also add his 12th homer of the season. Rangers get a 6-0 win over the Giants, their 10th shutout of the season, tied for the fourth most in Major League Baseball. Well, the longest losing streak is in L.A. That's next. SportsCenter all night. It's ESPN Radio.
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1: I just don't get it. We're on Sportsmanlike here on ESPN Radio, presented by Progressive Insurance. What don't I get? Every QB list going into this season seemingly has Jalen Hurts as like, he's all right. Like, I guess if we have to have him as our quarterback, we'll settle for that. 17th on the latest QB list that was put out there by The Athletic, Mike Sando. And this is their

0: Yeah.
1: Even when he wasn't playing at Ohio State, look at the receivers. We should get a list of this. All of the receivers,
0: man,
1: that
0: were
1: on the rosters.
0: I remember the year that he threw 60 touchdowns at LSU. He had Terrace Marshall, Justin Jefferson, and Jamar Chase. And Clyde Edwards-Helaire was a first-round pick.
1: And Thaddeus Moss was his tight end.
0: Yeah, Randy Moss's kid. Yeah, like, ridiculous.
1: Okay, and then at Ohio State...
0: Oh, that's a receiver factor.
1: Right. He didn't play, but he still was around the great... Like, and by the way, I'm not blaming Joe Burrow. I'm saying if you heard what CeCe said about the wins, and you heard only the part, because I'm sure people did it, when they got A.J. Brown, and now they don't have A.J. Brown. Okay, well, like, if we're going to play that game, Joe Burrow has never played with poor receivers. Ever.
0: Never.
1: Ever in his life. We're on Sportsmanlike, presented by Progressive Insurance.
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0: It's clear that Philly has a championship-level defense. If the offense looks a lot like it did last year, you could be talking about having a new head coach.
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0: I'm over it. Ugh. With Pat the producer.
1: If you are a food delivery driver, you cannot be smoking in the car. How is it possible that Mark DeRosa didn't know the rules? This is so embarrassing.
2: People love bologna.
3: Yuck. 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And yeah. 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
1: Ugh.
6: I'm over it. I'm sick and tired and over it.
1: Get a life.
7: Yes, each and every day at this time, our producer, Pat Costello, gives us items in and around sports, entertainment, his life that he is over, along with Chris Canty, Evan Cohen, with you. Smalls hosting First Take today, 10 a.m. Eastern on ESPN. No big deal. CC will be a part of it.
5: Let's go.
7: Pat.
1: So we were listening in the studio the other day to our buddies, the Golics, who we're so happy that they're back with us on the network here, but they were talking about Notre Dame football.
7: And yeah. Congratulations to Mike Senior, analyst.
1: That's true.
7: Notre Dame football. Awesome job. That's great.
1: Congratulations to him. Hold that thought. Here's what Mike Golic said the other day about Notre Dame.
5: Their defense is loaded, not only with great talent led by Leonard Moore, the best cornerback and maybe the best defensive player in all of college football this year, but their depth is amazing from the line to the linebackers to the secondary. So it's all right there for them. And again, they know they have to prove it. They know they didn't make the playoffs last year. They didn't. They were mad about it, but they said, "Hey, you lose two games, you're in that position."
1: Do we really have to do this again?
7: What do you mean?
1: Do we have to do this again with Notre Dame? It's every year. It's like the Cowboys at this point. It's like, no, this is going to be the year. This is the one where they're finally going to break through and win the whole thing. And they just aren't.
7: They have.
1: How often did we have to do this with Penn State? We did this every year with Penn State, too. We're like, this is the one. Penn State, they're going to break through. It's just not going to happen, man. And look, if there is a team that I follow the most closely in college football, it's probably Notre Dame. And even I don't believe that it's going to happen. We just have to get over this.
7: They have our guy, CJ Carr, who's an awesome quarterback.
5: Yep.
7: They have a great head coach.
5: Okay.
7: They have a great defense. I don't know what the problem is. What's the problem with hyping up Notre Dame? Listen, everything starts with two positions in football. There are two people in football, quarterback and coach.
5: Yep.
7: What grade would you give the combo of Marcus Freeman and CJ Carr?
5: Pretty good.
7: Right. That's an A. That's an A. That's where it starts, Pat. That's why.
1: We just do it every year. I just feel like every year we're in the same conversation about Notre Dame. And then every year at the end of the season, we're like, I thought this was going to be the one for Notre Dame.
7: You know, I always defend Pat on the streets, so to speak, when people ask me.
1: What streets?
7: Yeah, in the streets. When people ask me about Pat and like, oh, he's such a curmudgeon. He's so angry with everything. And I was like, nah, he's really not that. He brings his anger and complaints to that 10-minute span every day, but that's not really who he is. This just is like, this is you being angry and complaining. Like, what is there to complain? And you're doing this to Mike Golic Sr. on the week he comes back to ESPN Radio with his son,
1: yeah,
7: Mike Golic Jr., and days after he gets named the analyst for Notre Dame football.
1: Yeah,
7: you feel like this was the week to go after Sr.
1: Hey, guys, welcome back. Love having you. Do we have to do this?
7: For the radio audience, he turned to the camera for that. He wanted the one shot on himself to be able to be played on the Golics between 10 and noon Eastern. Like, they have every right to be supportive of their school, no matter what their team is.
5: Yeah.
1: Sure, Cowboys fans can support the Cowboys.
7: No, but they're actually really good this year, Pat.
1: Who, the Cowboys?
5: Notre Dame.
7: We're talking about Notre Dame.
5: Top five when it comes to shortest odds to win the title.
1: Canty, tell me again how you think the Cowboys could do this year?
7: What? But that's different than this.
1: How is it different? It's the same thing.
8: In that
1: they're the same guy. They're the Spider-Man meme pointing at each other.
7: Well,
1: same team.
7: Who has more of a right to say they're good? The Cowboys or Notre Dame right now?
8: Well, Notre Dame, but they also have that cupcake schedule this year. Cupcake? I mean, Wisconsin? Like,
7: I'm sorry?
8: Rice?
5: So Michigan State?
7: I have an announcement. Would you like the announcement?
5: What's the announcement?
7: I have a renewed, humongous faith in the University of Wisconsin-Madison.
5: Really?
7: Yep. I have a renewed faith. Sean Eichhorst, the AD, has come in, And there is a buzz and a vibe around the school like it was when I was there. And you're
5: so we got upset? Upset week one?
7: Well, you're seeing it with Coach Fickell. He's clearly more of himself. I don't know what happened the last few years, because the guy that everyone wanted when he was at Ohio State going to Cincinnati and then really good at Cincinnati, that's Mike Vrabel's best friend, and you hear all these great stories about Fickell. Like, he wasn't the way he is now then. So there is something different. Sean Eichhorst has come in as the new AD, and he has brought life. Ted Kellner has this big new facility that hopefully I'll tour when I'm there in a few months. Like, it just, something is. What did you say about your new regime at Virginia the last few years? It's like, yeah, there's something new. Like, you could feel it right now. Yep. We were a mess the last few years. I think we're back.
1: So what you're saying is that you want to wager against the Golics for week one.
5: Yes, that's what it sounds like to me.
8: And per FPI, you're about a 22-point underdog.
1: Let's get the wager in first.
5: It's a new vibe. We lost by 30 to Notre Dame.
7: I don't love that idea, but...
5: I mean, you said it was a new vibe.
7: It is a new vibe.
5: Okay.
7: We have a new vibe.
1: That's should we just say that
7: beat Notre Dame.
1: The bet is that they can cover?
7: What's the spread?
8: So right,
5: 22. 22 and a half.
7: See, here's the thing. If you say right now, like the my number one connection in terms of people that I know, obviously University of Wisconsin, I'm pretty connected now to Notre Dame too. I got some people in Notre Dame now.
5: So you don't want to wager like on your alma mater to cover?
7: No, I will. Here's what we'll do.
5: When they're 22 and a half point underdogs?
7: No, I have to ask this question on the air for this bet.
8: Sure.
7: September 7th.
8: So the game is September 6th.
7: Yeah, no, that Sunday I know.
8: But, and Lambeau.
7: Right, but that week, are we going to see the Golics that week?
8: That's what the plan is, yes.
7: Okay, so then how about we just wear the other school's gear? If my school covers, right, they have to wear the Wisco gear. And if their school covers, then I wear the Notre Dame gear. That seems fair.
5: Okay.
8: Yeah, that seems fair.
7: Yeah. All right, there we go.
8: And you're going to have to get smaller sizes because both Gold Lakes, I mean, I don't know what they're doing, but they look great now.
7: Okay, I'm not arguing that, but smaller sizes than what I wear or in general for them?
1: Just generally smaller.
7: Okay. I mean, they're both bigger than I am.
5: But if they were a shirt that was a size smaller than you, it would bother you, wouldn't it?
7: By then, I'll be a good size. I'm feeling good about that. Okay. What do you think the Gold Lakes wear?
5: I'm going to say double XL.
7: No chance. Have you seen senior?
5: I think double XL.
7: No. L or XL? L, I'm telling you, they're more L than double XL.
5: What?
7: Please.
8: Well, today, I'll ask them, so
7: 10 a.m. to noon Eastern time. What I'd like is, if you had to wear another size outside of XL, is it L or double X? I think it's L. Now, we have a bet about the size that they wear. We need them to answer that. By the way, coming up in a few minutes here, we have another big breaking news story about an NFL contract. So we are going to get to that in just moments. You don't know who it is.
5: I don't like betting on people's size.
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17: 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It's the Brown and Crouppen Morning After with Tim McKernan, Doug Vaughn, Martin Kilcoyne, and Jackson Burkett on 101 ESPN.
18: 7 o'clock in St. Louis. 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Tim McKernan, Doug Vaughn, Martin Kilcoyne with you on the program. Come on in. The water's warm because Jackie Papers makes it that way for us every morning, Doug, doesn't he?
19: He sure does. It's warmer in the studio. Feels good in the studio. Sometimes
18: nice job, Papers.
19: We come in here, it's freezing cold, but today it feels very nice.
18: Thanks, Papers.
19: Thank you.
20: Some days we get lucky.
19: Okay.
18: See if you can get lucky with a listener in the Form Energy YouTube chat. Open up the TMA STL YouTube channel and talk it over because 340i Stevens, and they're talking to Jake in St. Genevieve, and they're debating with snorting ants what Doug's Lifetime Roofing lead will be. 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Doug, a few choices here, I think. I mean, maybe you'll disagree. I don't know. I mean, you can talk about what's going on with the Phoenix Suns. And keeping Dylan Brooks.
19: Yeah, that's right in the front of mind of everyone in St. Louis.
21: But you did that emergency pod last night, so that's kind of an address.
18: Yeah.
19: Based on the
18: I didn't know that
19: contract.
18: You were going to start.
19: Yeah.
21: You walked around the house holding your phone in front of your face and just keep walking.
18: We've got some trade deadline grades.
21: Well, I like that.
19: That's kind of subjective.
18: Mm-hmm. And then PCA and Shohei both hit two home runs yesterday in the favorable windy conditions at Wrigley. So of those three.
19: Well, of those three, I'd prefer the Cubs-Dodgers, but the lead that you're missing is the Cardinals. The St. Louis Redbirds, winners again last night in New York.
18: Series win.
19: Well,
18: series win.
19: Know, two wins is nice, and now they sit just four games out in the wild card, and frankly, daddy likey very much.
18: I mean, they were four games out 24 hours
19: and ago. And I liked it then.
20: Yeah, holding serve.
19: Starting
18: is that
19: pitching?
18: What they call it? Holding serve? Yeah. Cardinals held serve in the Bronx?
19: The starting pitching has been incredibly good. Incredibly good. Pallante last night, 5 1/3, one run. Bullpen did the job. Encouraging that some of the younger starting pitchers have looked really pretty good this year.
18: That's right, that's right.
21: Pallante seemed like the odd man out back in February. And now he's in my 2027 rotation, Doug, for the season that won't happen. I've got him penciled in.
19: Yeah, he's got an ERA of 3.63. He's 12-6 on the air. That's a terrific season for anybody. Between he, Leahy, and McGreevy, I think they've got the foundation there of a pretty solid rotation for the foreseeable future. Hard to know what the future holds for Libertor, but those three I think you'd count on to be the three mainstays going into next year.
18: Who's the starter for game one against?
21: Oh, yeah, there you go. Who's your playoff starter? Because you're going to pull him in the fourth or fifth inning, so it doesn't really matter. Yeah. But who's your playoff starter?
19: I'd say right now it's Pallante.
21: Nice. Might be right.
18: That'll be fun.
19: Well, who would you go with?
21: I don't know.
19: I think he's the one I would trust the most at this moment. If he absolutely had to win a game.
21: Pretty reliable, yeah.
0: See, I'm going to try hard not to call you clueless.
19: Oh, okay, sorry, Skipper.
18: Skipper did not like it, though. Skipper did not like it.
21: What time do you think the boys were in bed? About 4:30? God, that game, they got an hour rain delay, then they had a light issue.
18: Yeah, the lights kept going out.
21: Then they're late in the game, we got a cleat issue, and then there was raining in like the seventh. I'm just get it over with. And Grisham's like stepping out of the box. Oh, just get it over with.
18: Yeah, some of us took our sleeping pills at 9:30. Get it over with.
19: Oh, so you didn't stay up to the end?
18: No, no, I watched the whole thing, you know, I saw Gary Coleman on a tricycle while watching the game. So, you know, you have to adjust to like, oh.
19: Gary Coleman on a tricycle. You were hallucinating?
18: That's the cost of doing business with this cocktail of pills I take.
19: Oh.
18: Snort.
19: Okay.
21: Sound like Marilyn Monroe.
18: I've been compared.
20: Because she's pushing my buttons, and I don't like her now. And the next thing I'm going to do is leave.
19: Come back.
20: So all of you.
19: Come back.
22: Gary, come back.
20: No, you.
18: Yep.
19: Oh, wow. Hey,
18: that was in my bedroom last night.
19: Okay.
21: Tim, I had that conversation in October 2006. That exact same conversation.
18: Yeah, you did, actually. The cat, do you want to step in? I don't know. They're both bigger than us. So we got through it, Martin. It was a little late. My guess is, all right, what do you think, Papers? You're our New York aficionado with the property you continue to acquire.
1: That's right.
18: In the tri-state area. Mm-hmm. Yankee Stadium, Chip Carey mentioned they're going bus, not train to the airport. I assume police escort, but either way, what do you think? We're flying out of LaGuardia?
1: Probably.
18: Okay. So we get to LaGuardia. I'm going to do everything Central Time. Game ended around 10:40-ish?
21: 40-ish. 45, maybe, somewhere there.
18: We're at LaGuardia. We're in the air by 12:30, 2 hours, 2:30. I'm going to say at respective homes, mainly in Clayton, at about 3 o'clock.
1: Yeah, anywhere from 2:30 to 3.
21: I think the New York logistics, I'm going to say 4-ish. Well,
18: I feel real good about an under on that. I feel real good about that.
1: I do, too.
21: Really?
1: Yeah.
21: What's the flight, 2?
18: 2 hours.
19: Well, we should call some of the players now and ask them when they
21: wake them up. Yeah. Morning DJs, call the hotel. Mm-hmm. Wild and wacky. Playoff day.
18: Yeah.
1: Yeah, absolutely.
18: Alan Dadeville says it looks like they landed at 3:40. I don't know how he knows, but I know he loves the Georgia Bulldogs. Georgia.
21: Okay. Well, what do you know? Maybe a player on Instagram posted something. Who knows? I just think it takes a while to get out of the clubhouse. Takes a while on that bus. You get on the tarmac sometimes, and they sit there still waiting on bats and ball. You just sit there a lot of times on the tarmac.
1: Yeah.
18: Is LaGuardia busier than Lambert at midnight?
21: It's a great call.
19: I assume every place is busier than Lambert at midnight.
18: The flight's not 2 hours. From Grandma Johan, and she's not happy this morning.
19: Really,
18: you can express your displeasure at 314-399-9646. That's how you can text into the Air Comfort Service text inbox. You can also call in the Callier and Thompson phone lines, 314-974-0101. Chairman Kurt standing by to take your calls. And, of course, email in for the Design Air Heating and Cooling email today that comes your way in the Polos Plus dossier at 945 here on 101 ESPN. And whoever wins gets tickets to Guns N' Roses Sunday, August 16th at Busch Stadium. send your email in. The best email per our votes gets tickets to Guns N' Roses. So you might as well compete. Pucks on net the morning after at InsideSTL.com. Any plane can be tracked online. It's 2026. The olds need to be put in a home.
19: No.
18: Some Steven time, and gosh, he is not happy.
19: Why blame that on the olds?
3: You want some? Huh?
18: Oh, hey, Alan Dadeville says, looks like they landed at 3:40. I obviously have the flight tracker app, just like every fan of an SEC team.
6: Yep.
19: Fair.
6: That's just so you can handle all the coaching changes. All the
18: coaching changes, that's correct. Yep.
19: Landed here at 3:40?
18: Martin's turning off the lights. I think we're all going to hook up.
1: Oh, Martin was messing with them.
6: Okay, Jack's here behind the scenes, Tim.
18: Yeah.
6: Every day when I come in, the lights are dark. Doug will just sit in the dark and say, well, I suppose they'll come on at some point. And I turn them on. But then there's about five or six different slider buttons, so I have to get it just right. Today, Papers walked in while I was doing it, and he said, oh, the great tinkerer. And now they're kind of
1: some of,
6: wavering.
1: Yeah.
6: And
1: some of them are off for a reason, and now they're flashing. And I'm like Ray Liotta in the third act of Goodfellas, looking up and down at all times.
18: That's when Layla was playing?
1: Yeah. No, that would have been during the montage after Jimmy Conway went to work. This is the helicopter.
18: Jimmy the Gent, Doug. Jimmy the Gent.
1: So I could see Papers' nose was half powder.
6: Papers is looking up at the sky, and I thought, I'll go fix it, and I made it worse.
1: Yeah.
18: No, they actually flew out of Newark. That's from Jugs in D.C.
1: That's a longer bus ride.
18: Yeah, that would strike me as...
1: That'd be a longer bus ride, I'd think.
18: Well, Alan Dadeville probably knows. Alan Dadeville, you can call in. 314-974-0101. And you can also have a conversation regarding Flight Tracker for SEC coaches in the Form Energy YouTube chat with Mr. Seawalk, Snorting Ants, Jake Reynolds, and Derek Chivas's Band-Aid. They're all in there, and they're talking it over. Subscribe to the TMASTL YouTube channel. We'll be with you from now until 12 p.m., and then Papers and I are supposed to be on the tee, Martin, at 1 o'clock, but Doug, the weather in the St. Louis metropolitan area is problematic, and you have to wonder if the course conditions will be saturated, preventing the players from getting out there and taking money from major league players who are flush with cash and have no dependents outside of, in parentheses, paying for a wedding.
22: It's raining men, hallelujah.
6: Well, hopefully the boys are a little weary, and therefore you get them at a good time.
18: Yeah. Once again, Jackson not having a gin always causes problems in these games. Why? We don't know. We don't support it, but we support Jackson. This is just one of these things that we can't reason through, Doug. He won't pay the subscription fee.
19: Oh, well. Yeah,
1: it's my stand.
19: It's a tough economy right now.
1: It's my protest.
19: It's going to be carts on path only, the worst three words in golf.
1: Mm. Yeah, it'll be all right. Hopefully it just softens up the greens.
18: Target golf for you.
1: Yeah. Middle of the green.
19: It's going to be awfully soggy.
1: Yeah, I would imagine. But you never know.
18: Alan Dadeville is back. Whatever EWR is where they came from. This is about like finding a flight from State College, Pennsylvania to Ames, Iowa, 51 days into a coaching search. Doug, that's Alan Dadeville, EWR, of course, Newark.
19: Okay.
1: I get
18: Papers it. Is against it. You want to fight Alan Dadeville. Well, you don't want to fight Alan Dadeville.
1: It's a considerably longer drive to Newark than it would be to LaGuardia.
18: You've only flown out of Teterboro, though.
1: Right. But I've heard stories. JFK is probably closer than Newark.
18: Doug, which airport is closer to Yankee?
19: I just don't know. I don't have the map in front of me.
1: You ever been to Newark?
19: Sure.
18: Yeah, absolutely.
1: I was once on a bus driving into the city, meat and potatoes, and
18: bus into Newark.
19: Oh my god!
1: Well, no, bus into New York City, but we were passing Newark because we were going through Jersey, and all these people, these tourists, they see Newark on the left, and they start freaking out and grabbing their camera and start taking pictures of downtown Newark
18: because they think it's New York.
1: Yeah, and then 45 seconds later on the right, Manhattan's on the right, and then they're all like, oh, okay.
18: A little different program.
1: I was like, no, that's, that's Tony Soprano's.
6: And for the old days, you'd be out of film, because you'd be clicking on your camera, and that'd be it. Distance, Yankee Stadium to Newark, the city.
1: Newark, the city, or the airport?
6: Well, I've just got the city.
1: Okay.
6: And it was 36 minutes. And it says 12 minutes to LaGuardia.
1: Right.
6: So we need answers.
1: We like logistics.
18: I mean, Alan Dadeville's already spoken. I ride with Alan Dadeville.
6: No, they may have done I believe him.
21: but you guys are talking about which is closer.
19: And the concern here when they got in is about whether they're going to be ready to play golf.
21: That's right, Doug. You're worried about the wild card. We're talking about logistics today.
18: First off, how about this? Per the screenshot from Jugs in D.C., and he's in the Capitol building in Washington, we don't know who he is, but we know he is a powerful force in American politics.
21: He's part of the swamp.
18: He is. It says they left at 1:45 Central Time from Newark Liberty International and arrived at 3:43 Central Time.
1: Okay. That's really
18: Jugs in D.C. Jugs in D.C. and Alan Dadeville. It's great to have people plugged in listening to the show because, candidly, the hosts are not.
19: Okay.
21: But they won the game.
18: Fight Cardinals, beat Yankees.
1: And the series.
18: Yeah. And it's great to face the Yankees when they don't have their offense. And then you can go win 2 of 3.
19: What?
18: Aaron Judge says he's going to play at some point, but he ain't playing now. No Stanton, that's kind of his brand. Yeah. And now Bellinger out. And then they just throw a bunch of lefties at you, Doug.
19: Well, the Yankees are still in really good shape to be in the playoffs. So
18: and they should be a much better team if they get those guys back.
19: I suppose that, they got a 7-game lead on the wild card, so they're in no real danger of losing that. I suppose they'll be a different team in a month when Judge and Bellinger get back.
21: And we lost the Stanton sweepstakes that one off season, but didn't DeWitt and Mozeliak meet with him, but they met in L.A.? So to talk about coming to St. Louis, he didn't even come to St. Louis.
19: They didn't want to show up.
21: I believe the interview didn't take place in St. Louis, so he could let them know he probably wasn't coming here.
19: Sure, it's nice that they didn't get him, though.
18: Carl Arlen does not like the air traffic control conversation this morning here on 101 ESPN. Perhaps it's as simple as they landed in Newark, so they flew out of Newark. Carl Arlen.
19: Could be.
21: Well, it's not like they left a plane for 4 days.
19: No.
21: Hey, we'll be back. Just leave it over there in the corner.
19: Yeah. Charter flights.
1: Idling.
21: You can get in
18: a
21: and
18: cut
21: out.
18: Plane? I would rather sit around the potbelly stove and have a nice conversation with Doug than to get pinpoint accuracy from some porn-addicted nerd using an app. That's from the Tim Man.
19: Huh.
18: Now, when you say porn-addicted, that hits close to home.
19: Does it really?
18: But I'm not using an app, so I don't know if Alan Dadeville or Jugs in D.C. also enjoy adult content. Jugs in D.C., Alan Dadeville, let us know.
19: Now, the Cardinals do not have their own plane, correct?
21: No.
1: I don't believe so.
19: A couple teams do, some teams, but they don't.
1: The Yankees
19: don't.
1: Do.
19: Yeah.
21: I wonder if every NBA team does. I know, like, when Cuban bought the Mavs, he decked out everything.
18: I remember I would sometimes can recall flying into South Florida for spring training, and the Red Wings would have themselves a tilt with those Florida Panthers, and they would have a Red Wings / Little Caesars plane off to the side. A cuck plane.
1: Nice.
19: Yeah. Well, I don't know if it'd be a cuck plane.
18: Well, I mean, it's in the corner.
19: Any potted plants over there?
18: Yeah, there was some foliage.
19: Yeah, well, then possibly.
18: Future plane tracking. There are going to be a few private jets from Charleston and Atlanta flying to Columbia, South Carolina sometime around mid-October. That's Al in Dadeville.
19: Okay.
18: Doug, was that a Shane Beamer reset?
19: I think that it was.
18: Papers, that has to make you happy.
1: You know, I like having villains out there. So as long as Shane Beamer gets the reins in Columbia, South Carolina, I get to keep making fun of him.
21: What's the date Tim and I have in Predictionary? Yeah. It's a $20 bet. It's a coach needs to be fired from
18: the
21: SEC.
18: I think we need to revisit Predictionary.
21: October.
18: Is it available?
1: Oh, yeah.
18: Okay.
21: There's a lot in there.
18: There is.
21: It hasn't been tended to.
1: So on the 29th of July, you guys made a $20 bet that by October 12th, an SEC coach would be fired. Tim said yes. Martin said no.
18: I feel great about this play.
1: We then asked, by July 16th, 2027, will there be Major League Baseball?
18: What was the date again? July 16th?
21: On July 16th, we discussed this.
1: No, sir. By July 16th, 2027.
21: Summer.
1: Yes. So we probably did it July 16th of 2026. Martin, Doug, and I all said yes. Tim said no.
18: Okay.
1: And then everyone today has said there will not be opening day March 25th, 2027.
18: Okay. Yeah. All right.
1: And then the last one that's... Ahmad Hari to take a snap for Missouri in 2026. Tim said yes. Doug said no. Martin said yes. Jackson said yes.
18: Okay.
1: And then I guess, next Cardinal to get an extension.
18: Was that right after Weatherholt?
1: Yeah, this was July the 13th. Martin said Mason Wynn. Doug, Tim, and the chairman said Jordan Walker. I was probably ill during this time.
18: Yeah, you had that week with the...
1: Tonsillitis.
18: Tonsillitis, Doug.
3: And then you came back and talked like that.
1: Yeah.
3: And like you were brave because you take a lot of heat from the people. And then you step in, knowing you're playing a little hurt. You just know they're not going to be very forgiving. Good for you.
18: Yeah, not really supportive, candidly.
1: Who cares?
18: Yeah.
1: No, good I'm just happy to be back with the fellas.
18: What are you going to do? What are you going to do?
1: Right.
3: What are you going to do?
1: I care about these guys in the room, no one outside the room. Hmm.
18: The Lifetime Roofing lead is the weather ruining Tim's round today with McGreevy. Doug, that comes from Scorsese. Yeah. And he's talking it over in that Form Energy YouTube chat. Well, Jackson Burkett is involved as well, as in addition to last night's winning starting pitcher, Andre Pallante. Doug, the players are supposed to be experiencing great joy at approximately 1 o'clock and then paid off. The round will be very quick. That's one of the great elements of Fox Run. I think by 4:30, the money should hit our Venmo.
1: Wire hit, Sizzler, then Sizzler.
18: And then we go to Sizzler.
1: Straight to Sizzler. Where do you think the nearest Sizzler is? Because we're going.
3: Quincy?
19: I don't think I've even seen one around here.
18: We go in Sizzler. Wideman can't jump 1992.
1: Sizzler.
3: I would go there right now.
1: Yeah, wouldn't you? Looks like New Mexico.
18: Yeah,
1: New Mexico.
18: That's where we'll go.
3: Let's roll.
18: We'll be back in time for the show tomorrow. Yeah,
3: sorry. Didn't Doug have a buddy with a plane? Fe. Who's your guy? Gold something?
19: Goldfinger.
3: He had a plane? Tell him to fire it up.
1: Yeah.
3: We just keep it running. We're getting out. Yeah. Going to Sizzler. We'll be right back.
1: We're trying to go to an affordable family steakhouse.
18: Oh, crap. Is there bad weather? I'm flying into Hoosierville today. That's Jugs in D.C. I guess with there being a recess. And he's either representative, possible senator, that he's flying into St. Louis. Jugs in D.C.
19: Is it possible it's Bernie Sanders?
18: I guess.
3: Keeps a home here.
18: Goes to the lake.
3: Jugs is on kind of a senator's routine where he's just in and out of D.C. a lot. Back home. I'll be back home for the weekend.
18: Yeah. Well, he's old money. And he also endorses pornography for the record. Alan Dayville has not spoken on that, so we don't know who the Tim Man was referring to. The inside of a common loon's mouth looks scary. That's from old people's Facebook statuses. Doug, the inside of, and I have to tell you, now that I've seen a picture of it that's just been sent in by old people's Facebook statuses, I share that thought as
19: What's
18: well.
19: What's it look like?
18: Scary. The day is long. Okay. It's like a monster. Hey, guys, I'm heading into a meeting at 8. Can you guys turn on the closed captions so I can listen discreetly? That's from Joey Vitale's Orange Scully. And he sent in a picture of his wife in a bikini to prove that being 5'6 did not hurt his chances of landing an attractive lass. That happened last week.
19: Do we have that ability to close caption this?
1: It's interesting you say that, Doug. On the replay on YouTube, so after an hour or two when YouTube generates the transcript of the program, you can there's an option to select closed caption on the replay of the show.
19: I see.
1: Yeah, which is pretty cool. And you can do that with most YouTube videos.
3: What did you like best about the lineup? That Fermin was the cleanup hitter? Or that Church was the fifth hitter?
1: Mm.
18: Oh,
19: Church
18: God
19: at number
18: almighty.
19: 5 makes a little more sense than Fermin at number 4.
3: Would you put Blaze Jordan 4, even though I don't know if it matters? And that's, we can critique Ollie and take it out McGreevy and have some debates about some of the

0: Crooks, Prieto? Who the hell is Prieto? I would love to have overheard a New York conversation about who the Cardinals rolled out.
1: We should have gone.
2: Up to the Bronx?
1: Yeah.
2: So we're going to fly to the Bronx and then fly to New Mexico for Sizzler?
1: Yeah, I don't see why not.
3: That's a long way to go for a cheap steak.
4: Juggs is the dumbass who thinks the Cardinals are making a playoffs. That's from the Gray Summit Gray Goose Guzzler, Doug.
2: Well, Juggs is, he's moved all of his assets into the middle of the pot to try to collect approximately 3-1 on his money for the Cardinals making the playoffs. And, Doug, they're four games out, and you say that
3: Daddy likey very much. Well, thinking they're going to make the playoffs and rooting for them to make the playoffs, two different things.
2: Think about that.
3: He needs to think about that. Because you're not, why wouldn't you root for them to make the playoffs, even though you don't think they've got a chance to go all the way? Why wouldn't you root for it?
2: Gray Summit, Gray Goose Guzzler, why are you rooting against the Cardinals making the playoffs? Call in. Chairman Kurt will expedite your call onto the 101 ESPN Airwaves. 314-974-0101. How wonderful would it be, Doug, if we just had a sweat going into the final couple weeks of the season?
3: Be kind of fun.
2: Yeah, hell yeah.
3: Yeah, I hate giving up on a season this early.
2: So you want to fight Gray Summit, Gray Goose?
3: I don't want to fight anybody. I just I want to watch every game and think that it matters.
2: Hey, you want some knowledge?
3: Fine. Sure.
2: I'll give it to you because it's power. The Cardinals have played the third most games in Major League Baseball against teams with a record currently above 500. But they have 47 games left. Jackson, can you confirm that? 47 games left. I need 12 wins.
0: We played 115.
2: To get to my 69 to cash my ticket from FanDuel, which, by the way, no longer exists over in the Metro East, so I've got to cash a ticket somewhere. I don't know how I'm going to do that.
1: 47 games left.
2: 47 games left.
0: And what's your number you need?
2: I need 69 wins.
0: So they need to go 12-35.
2: That's correct.
0: I like your chances.
2: Thank you. But now the FanDuel Sportsbook has closed over there at Fairmount Park.
1: Oh, that's right.
2: And I've got a physical ticket because I went over there with cash money because it comes in large amounts. So I don't know they say you got to mail them the ticket now.
1: Oh, I wouldn't. You got to trust that. You got to trust that.
2: Yeah, I'm not interested in that.
0: That's the ticket that tells you get money back and you just stick it in the mail.
2: And I'm sure plenty of people are like, why didn't you just do this online? And I'm like, well, because I have... I don't know. I mean, I don't want to say millions of dollars, but certainly millions of dollars in cash.
3: I would think so.
2: And I just wanted to take a couple bricks over there because I love driving through the Metro East with bricks of cash.
1: Yeah.
2: That's kind of my kink.
1: Uh-huh. You show up with a Fabergé egg in the in a case. Say, I'm putting this on the cards. Isn't there one in Chicago?
2: I guess so. We'll take the jet up there after we go to Sizzler in Albuquerque?
1: Yeah, just go to Chicago.
2: We're putting some miles on this. This pro forma is starting to look a little red.
3: Yeah. So FanDuel has no presence whatsoever in the St. Louis area, no?
2: That's correct. As far as a brick and mortar.
1: Yeah, physical.
2: They shut that down in June.
3: Okay.
2: But anyway, here's the data. Only 18 of the Cardinals' 47 remaining games are against teams who currently have a record above 500.
1: Okay.
2: And we're going to see some of those friends here over the weekend. Doug, they're the Colorado Rockies.
3: Okay, that's good.
1: You could be in the single digits of wins remaining by
2: but the Cardinals could find themselves a game or maybe just two games out of the third wild card, and Juggs in D.C. will be flush with cash by the end of September as the Cardinals take on the Atlanta Braves in the first round for a rematch of the 2019 NLDS, except this is a three-game series after 162 games.
3: Okay. Well, that'd be fun.
2: Yeah, let's get it.
3: After Colorado, they got the Phillies and then the Cubs, so... They got to get through the middle of August here before it really gets a little easier on the schedule.
0: They do seem to play better against the better teams. It's amazing.
2: Yeah, because they jacked around with the Angels and Reds. A member?
1: Pardon?
3: Well, I think that shows there's just not that much difference between the good teams and the bad teams. Over the long stretch, there is. The record will tell you that there is. But even the good players... And the mediocre players, that's how the Cardinals can put a lineup like that last night and still win a game. It's because, hell, they's on scholarship, too. Everybody out there can play.
4: These boys are going on a run. I'm joining Juggs in D.C., and I am making a wager. That's from the 312. 312 Chi-Town, right, Doug? Chicago, stand up.
3: Stand up, yeah. Chicago's my town, see?
2: Edward G. Robbins.
3: Mm-hmm. Only 14.5 behind the Brewers. Mm.

0: Dustin May gets his first start with Milwaukee today against the Pirates. Day game.
1: Yeah. How about a playoff game, Doug, where it's a little tense, it's the seventh inning, they bring in Ryan Stanek, and we go, here we go. Here we go. It's playoff time. Justin Brule, it's playoff time. Here we go. It'll feel a little different seeing those guys when you're in October, Doug.
2: Well, playoffs or not, don't those guys pitch every night?
1: Yes.
0: Doug, Beer Cats, you can get 11-1 today on what? Jugs in D.C. to say we can get 11-1 on what? 11-1 on the Cardinals making the playoffs?
3: Let me take a look. I don't know.
0: I got to tell you, if that's the case, we might be taking some of these winnings and
3: parlaying
0: and doing a little something. Wow, 11-1. It was like 3.5-1 a few weeks ago.
3: Let's see.
0: I mean, I realize they've fallen off. It's their first series win since before the All-Star break, Doug, as I know you monitor series
2: wins. I don't, because they don't really mean much.
0: What do you got there, Papers?
3: One moment.
1: Mm-hmm. 7-13 since the break. Not great, Doug, for the playoff charge.
2: And the troubling thing is there was three or four games right there to be won, and they just lost it.
1: Well, the Arizona one.
3: Plus 1040.
0: Wow. That's per our friends at FanDuel?
3: Mm-hmm. Plus 1040.
0: No, Jugs isn't playing. Man, this Jugs knows, but he's dialed in. He knows when the Cardinals are landing in St. Louis, when they're leaving Newark, and he knows the numbers. That's the power of having somebody at the Capitol building as our insider. And he loves Atlantic 10 basketball.
2: Does he really?
0: Yeah.
2: Okay. And you're pretty sure, but not 100% sure, it is Bernie Sanders.
0: I don't want to say 100%. But I'm about 90% sure Jugs in D.C. is Bernie Sanders.
2: All right.
1: He has sent in a picture before of his office view. I believe he's in the Arlington, Virginia.
0: Yeah, that looks like one of those Vermont offices.
3: The Cardinals to reach the DS, plus 2,700.
0: Doug, just got to win two games against a team that won 95 over the course of 162, and that's you get to advance, and they go home.
2: Like might be worth it.
3: If you're going to do the playoffs, you might as well sprinkle.
0: Sprinkle me, man. Is that E40 as well?
3: Yeah.
0: He did Captain Sabo.
3: Shout out to the Bay.
0: Jugs pushes a mop. That's from the Big Show.
3: You can't be so sure. Matt Damon pushed a mop in Good Will Hunting, and look at him.
0: Yeah. Mm-hmm. What do you about that? Mini driver.
2: Turned out okay for him.
3: I'd say.
0: Not for Mini Driver, though.
3: Yeah.
2: What happened to her? I forget.
0: Matt Damon cucked her at the Academy Awards.
2: Oh.
3: Yeah, they dated during the movie and then were no longer dating.
0: And they broke up with her on the night of the Academy Awards.
2: Why would you care?
3: I don't care.
0: Hey, you weren't even born.
3: I wasn't. Yeah,
2: it seemed almost crestfallen.
3: That Oscars was probably right around my birth, if I had to guess. 97? So, 97 movie, so 98 Oscars. 1998 Oscars. When were those, Martin? That's the question I'm wondering here.
1: March
3: 23rd, 10 days after I was born.
0: Wow. So you were watching.
3: Yeah.
0: And Titanic won.
3: Yeah. I love Titanic, but James Cameron's speech, not great.
0: Wow, Doug, you remember James Cameron's speech?
1: I'll never forget where I was when I heard that.
3: Said, I'm the king of the world. I was like, oh, boy. Settle down there, Big Jim.
1: And then he made a Kansas joke.
0: Yeah. He's got a little bit of Bryson DeChambeau going, I think.
3: Mm-hmm.
0: Tim, those St. Louis Mizzou fans better hope the Cardinals make the playoffs so that they have something to root for in October. That's from Steven Time, who is aggressively shorting the 2026 Missouri Tigers. Yeah. Aggressively shorting.
2: He sure is.
0: Beer Cats has sent in an image, Doug, that is going to lead to a guessing game for the ages for you. I know you love guessing games.
2: I do.
0: It's a Cardinal and National League playoff guessing game for the ages. We'll have that for you coming up on the Polos Plus Dossier plus Brad Thompson. Now, Jackson, we now know that he landed in St. Louis at 3:43.
3: Yeah, I know. It makes my text to him at 6:30 a.
0: Oh, that's a putt you want back.
3: Badly. BT. 6:30. Okay. No. So we'll see. I feel I apologized profusely in my text to him.
0: That was your text? I'm apologizing for texting you?
1: You followed up with the text, and then it makes it worse.
3: I didn't.
1: So you profusely apologized while texting.
3: For forgetting to text him yesterday, so I texted him.
0: But I now operate, maybe I'm operating unfairly on this, that at this point, the vast majority of the population has Do Not Disturb on while they're sleeping.
3: Sure, sure, sure.
0: So in the whole scheme of things, it doesn't matter.
3: I'm just attempting to be polite to him and saying, I'm sorry for early text. I'm sorry for texting yesterday, even if unnecessary.
0: Well, it just shows you're a gentleman.
3: Well, you know, it's easy to be kind.
1: By the way, if the Cardinals were the third wild card, if it were today, they'd be facing off the Dodgers. Right? Lowest division.
2: Mm-hmm. That's who you
1: Dodgers are on Dodgers a six-game slide.
0: Yeah, how about that?
1: They have the least, the lowest record of the three division leaders.
3: Be great to go up against Yamamoto and then Scooble in a two-game series.
2: Bring them on.
1: Welcome back to playoff baseball. Yeah. Kyle Lee facing against Tarek Scooble.
3: Yeah, that would they'd be shaking in their boots.
0: Wouldn't that be fun? The Dodgers a half game back of the Braves as we speak. Get involved in the program. Text in 314-399-9646. That's how you text in. You got 2 days to get your text inbox name saved. Jackson can't wait for tomorrow at 11 o'clock. Mm-hmm. You're probably going to be drinking scotch by 11:01.
3: Mm-hmm.
0: You can also talk it over in the Form Energy YouTube chat. That's the TMASTL YouTube channel. That's where ladies go to watch us. And right now it looks like it's a lot of guys in there, but that'll change. Once yoga classes are over.
2: It hasn't changed in years.
0: And, of course, you can call in. Phone lines have been hot this week. 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
1: Is this Rhythm of the Night by DeBarge? And this is when he was DeBarge before he was Elmbug. Jackson, why are we enjoying Rhythm of the Night from 1984 Best Picture, The Last Dragon?
2: Well, of course, it's Randy DeBarge's birthday.
1: Yeah, thought so. August 6th, right?
3: And now we got to guess how old he is?
2: If you want.
1: When you say we got to, it sounds like you're tasked with this as opposed to like enjoying it.
3: Okay, because I wouldn't have any idea. This song came out when?
1: 84, 85. I'm going to say...
3: 80s?
1: Boy, I feel good enough to say that it wasn't 86 to go with 84. I don't think 83 is live. 84, 85.
2: It came out in 85.
3: So we're going to tack 40 years on to his age when he did this.
1: So you think he's 65?
3: Well, since you said 65 now, I'll say 66.
4: Got to be 67.
2: He's 68.
1: See, that's how you play, Martin. That's why having that last position on the Price is Right is so valuable. You either go dollar, you just, you know, kind of cock the guy by going a dollar higher in. You did the right thing.
4: Is that
1: you play the game the right
4: one?
1: Way.
4: Is it
1: still? Price is Right?
3: Oh, yeah.
4: Drew Carey?
3: Uh-huh.
4: That's all he does, right?
3: Yeah.
2: I think so.
4: He got super skinny and then just became a game show host?
3: Yeah.
2: What game show do you think you would do the best on?
1: Joker's Wild.
2: Ripped from today's headlines.
3: I heard Drew Carey say that he didn't need to work anywhere anymore, so the only jobs he would take are one that he thought would really be fun, and that's what he thought would really be fun.
4: Okay.
2: It's probably fun to make the amount of money he makes and work the amount of hours he does.
1: Yeah. Well, it's fun for the whole family.
4: Oh, gosh. Wheel of Fortune, maybe.
2: Really? That's my least favorite.
4: Well, I'm not saying I would enjoy it, but I'm being honest about my brain. Like Jeopardy, no.
2: Family
4: nerd,
2: Feud?
4: The nerd next to me would just crush me in Jeopardy. Helsinki, no. Just, what game show do you think you'd be best on?
1: As far as like a host or a contestant?
2: Contestant.
1: Got it.
4: I said Wheel of Fortune because I don't think that's a high bar in terms of contestant.
1: Yeah, I guess I'll stand by Joker's Wild.
2: Okay.
3: Joker's Wild, all you got to do is yell whammy or something?
4: What about the pyramid, Doug? Do you like the pyramid?
3: I don't want anything that's timed. I don't want to be under that kind
4: pressure.
3: Of, that kind of pressure.
2: That the pressure thing. That's why, like, Who Wants to Be a Millionaire? That would be tough.
3: Yeah.
2: Shine the lights down, get real nervous, then you got to phone a friend and pray they know anything.
3: But at least you get multiple choice.
2: Yeah, that's true.
4: And Match Game, Charles Nelson Reilly was always on the dais.
1: No, I thought that was Paul Lynde. He was the center square, and then they replaced him with Jim J. Bullock, and it seemed like they had a type.
4: No, but that's Hollywood Squares. Match Game was our guy, Gene
3: Rayburn.
4: Yeah,
3: with the
4: Brett Summers.
3: Skinny Mike.
4: Real skinny Mike, phallic. And he would walk around and they'd hold up little cards, index cards, Match Game.
2: Okay.
3: Brett Summers, what say you? And we said, why is she famous? Who the hell is Brett Summers? Turned out it was Jack Klugman's wife. That's what made her a celebrity.
1: All right. Cool. Yeah. Tuck.
4: I guess. His agent. Get her some work, would you?
1: Yeah. She's in the booze during the day.
4: She's starting to drink early. Get her a gig.
1: Hanging out with the other bored wives all day. Get her a gig. Text in 314-399-9646. Are you looking for a job for your wife? Also, call in at 314-974-0101. Callier and Thompson phone lines. And you can talk it over with a bunch of wives in the Forum Energy YouTube chat. Doug, they are in there and they are watching the show. And they can't get enough of it, and man, are we grateful for that. It's the TMA STL YouTube channel where friends gather like Scorsese. Is it Robert Manna, or do you pronounce it Mana?
3: I've always said Mana.
1: Teddy Gann and St. Lunatic 92, they're all in there talking to Xander Malanthrop, and he's a doctor. But before he starts his rounds, he checks into the Forum Energy YouTube chat and talks it over. Dr. Xander Malanthrop.
3: Okay.
1: He's over at Mercy.
3: Is it?
1: Doug, I gave you a guessing game deep tease here in the Healthcare Evolution 7 o'clock hour on 101 ESPN. Here is your question. This is strictly for Douglas Elvin
3: Vaughn.
1: This team has played the most playoff games in the National League since 2000. I'm going to give you some time to think about it now. Since I want you to think hard. And I want you to think good. Hard and good.
3: Well, the Dodgers have won their division like, what, 6, 7 years in a row?
1: I'm sorry, I can't help you.
3: Well, I'm just thinking out loud now.
1: It's fun to listen to the process.
4: You like timers, though. You said
1: you like being on the clock. Yeah. See, actually, I can put you on the clock. There it is. Take a listen. Here's the Time Kill music from Matt Stedman.
3: That's not bad. That's not bad at all.
4: But eventually, there's going to be a buzzer.
1: Yep.
3: I'm going to say the Braves.
1: No, I'm sorry.
3: Did I overthink it? It's the Dodgers?
1: The Dodgers. 159 playoff games. Damn near a season in a quarter of a century of playoff games for the Los Angeles Dodgers. Then the question is, who is second?
3: Who is second? Well, the Cardinals were in it so many years early. So.
1: Man, this is good music. We have a live in-studio band.
3: Okay, I'm going to say the Cardinals.
1: The St. Louis Cardinals, 140 playoff games since 2000. How about that?
3: That doesn't seem possible, does it?
1: 140 since 2000. Only 19 back of the Dodgers, and the Dodgers and the Cardinals are the only two with more than 100 games. And then the gap between the Cardinals in second place and the team with the most is more than 50 games. How about that? And that team is...
4: Maybe the Giants.
3: The Giants had a good run there, but...
1: they enjoy even years.
3: Now the Braves?
1: The Braves are correct at 86. Then...
3: The Phillies have been in quite a few.
1: That's correct. They're at 84. And then...
3: Oh, gosh. Then the Giants.
1: That's correct at 83.
3: Okay.
1: Followed by the Cubs at 65.
4: Got to get to the Brewers here at some point for recent memory.
1: Mets at 55.
4: Mets.
1: Diamondbacks, kind of a sneaker play. They were in that very forgettable warehouse that they played World Series in the warehouse in Texas. Kind of a tribute to the Dome. Mm-hmm. You couldn't tell me a thing about that World Series. I think Corey Seager hit a big home run.
4: Fam on that team?
2: On the Rangers?
1: I don't even know what year it was.
4: No, on Arizona.
1: 23, 24?
4: Tommy Pham, I believe. 25?
2: 23.
4: Didn't they say Pham was the key to like the clubhouse? I'm like, wow.
1: Is that right?
4: You remember that?
1: Wow.
5: Dodgers. No, Brewers, Twins. I don't think they're very good. Phillies. Pittsburgh, 82.5, except that division with the Cubs. The Phillies weren't in it. If the Pirates weren't in it with the Cubs, I think they're probably over in that division. I just worry about them and the Cardinals. The Cardinals, they put them at what, 84.5? Which is about right.
4: When people make fun of us for worrying about whether the Cardinals flew out of Newark or not, what time they got home, that right there, that pays millions right there.
1: That's right. Yep. He's got it figured out.
4: So my inner Francesa is looking at Tommy Pham's career. Doug, he started with the Cardinals. Then he went to Tampa. Mm-hmm. Then he was in San Diego. Then he was on the Reds, Red Sox, Mets, Arizona, White Sox, Cardinals. Royals, Pirates, Mets.
1: Yeah, that's usually a clubhouse guy.
3: He's getting up to the chart, threatening the record.
1: Who's Mike Morgan?
3: Yeah, he and Todd Cardinal. Zeal both were right up there, right? With 13 or 14 teams.
1: Meet the Mets, 55 playoff games, Diamondbacks, 53. Then, Martin, you get to the Brewers at 46. The next one, Nationals, 36. Padres, 35. Marlins, 24. Rockies, 20, kind of a sneaker play there. Mm. And then we go National League Centraling for the bottom two. Okay. The Reds have only played 13 playoff games since 2000. God bless America. And then, of course, your friends in Pittsburgh. 8 playoff games, 5 of which came against the Cardinals in 2013.
3: Yeah. When they were pretty good. They were good then.
1: Damn good. So the point being, Cardinals with 140 playoff games, second in the National League since 2000. And it obviously hasn't been particularly active since they lost to the Cubs in 2015. You had the surprising run in 2019, whatever went on in 2020. I think they played 3 playoff games. I don't even know. 2021 was a 1 playoff game, then 2022, 2 playoff games, and Doug, that'll wrap her on up.
3: Mm-hmm.
1: Point being, since 2015, they have played a grand total of
4: Since 2015?
1: 12-13. They've played 15 playoff games since 2015. That was off the cuff. I might be off by one or two. Let's be honest. We all know I'm not. Point being, they played 125 playoff games between 2000 and 2015.
3: Yeah, that is why the bar is high. That almost doesn't seem possible, does it?
1: That is why the bar is high. Well, if you want to look at a World Series year in 2011, 5 against the Phillies, 6 against the Brewers, and 7 against the Rangers.
4: Right, you had 18 October moments where your whole day was built around that game. Mm-hmm. Yeah. It is. There's nothing like it.
1: Yeah, the Stanley Cup playoffs. Because you think about the Blues, they played 26 of a possible 28 in 2019 because those series were long series. And that's every other night. Cats and dogs for 2 months. Cats and dogs.
3: That's fun, and it would be nice to get back to it.
1: And you're looking at the Cardinals and Dodgers in the first round. Now, none of those games will be in St. Louis. They'll be at Chavez Ravine.
3: Yeah.
1: And it'll be Yamamoto going up against Pallante.
3: Bring him on.
1: And then Scoobel going up against McGreevy. And Jose Fermin will be in the cleanup spot. So this will be fun. Should be fun.
3: Sure would be.
6: Case closed.
4: You've got Freddie Freeman. We've got Brian Torres. Yep. You've got Ohtani. We got Jimmy Crooks. We're ready.
3: I like our chances. I like them a lot.
4: Wouldn't it be fun, Doug, to be the scrappy underdogs?
3: Mm-hmm.
4: And it would be really symbolic this October to take down, to slay the dragon, because it's all about the haves and the have-nots right now.
3: Yeah, it would be.
4: Be kind of fun.
1: Some good text coming in just back-to-back, and I appreciate that. The genius of Tim should be studied. That's from Salad Fingers. Stephen Time, right above him, says, I don't think the general public is aware of how good Tim is at teasing us. Stephen Time. Now, here's one for Martin. It's from Percy Blumpkin. Okay. He says, amen, Martin.
4: Oh, thank you. For what?
1: No.
7: I wanted to thank Tim for last night.
1: Yep. Oh, you're welcome.
4: Excuse me?
1: You're welcome.
3: What happened last night?
4: Was that after one of your live shows where Jay would play with people's feet?
8: Frank, would you say this statement is accurate? Doug Vaughn, Big Ego, Small Johnson. I
3: cannot
8: confirm or deny.
4: Now, Frank, sometimes accidentally read the text. That one, he seemed gleeful about
2: reading. He had to lean in.
4: Yeah, he did.
3: Who was he asking that question to?
4: The audience.
1: Tom Holly?
2: It seemed like he was being asked the question.
4: He asked Rich Grauer that question. And then Coach had to answer. Can I have a few more, Frank?
2: You want some Frank?
1: Andy Strickland and Charlie Tuna would come in, right? Maybe that's what it was.
4: The slop. That's right. The slop. And Drew Locke would throw for 400 yards, 5 touchdowns. And then Tuna's lead would, this tune's terrible. That would be the lead. And you could just hear Frank ready to explode. Are you freaking kidding me?
8: Is this Lexington Steel?
4: No.
8: No sexual urge at all. Pop the champagne and make love all night. It matters. It matters.
9: Oh, gosh. That's sick. I'm thinking of Rennie right now.
8: Frank, do you like chocolate bunnies?
2: Last one.
8: Jim the Cat Hayes having action with Doug Vaughn.
3: Oh.
1: Yep, that was 2007 through 2020.
3: What in the world?
4: What was the context? God.
2: There was a Photoshop era. Very dark era, it seemed.
1: Hey, Tim. We're both about to make a bunch of money with 12 more wins. I look forward to it with you. That's from Paul from the wealthy part of West County. And Doug, he's made us a lot of money with his stock tips over the year.
3: He sure has.
1: Now, whether or not those are SEC violations, not our problem. That's his problem. We're just meat and potatoes guys looking for inside word with Jordan Belfort.
2: We just took a call.
1: That's all we did. It's a swingers bulletin board, and it's a stock tip show.
2: Yeah.
3: It's a violation of FCC rules to get a stock tip on the radio. Is that right?
1: I think it's a violation for him with the Securities and Exchange Commissioner.
3: Okay.
1: We just can't say the F word. That's the only rule we have.
3: All right.
2: FCC won't let me be.
1: Nice work on the drops, sir. That's from the 618. How about that pat on the backside papers?
2: Thanks, brother.
4: Are the drops of the week already done for tomorrow?
1: Because we're supposed to have balls in the air at 1 o'clock.
2: Right. I would say to that they are almost done, but we have a full show. And after the morning after today for more hilarity.
4: You can add on if you need to.
2: For sure.
4: You've got the bulk of it ready.
2: Yes, I would say,
1: Has Martin been treated to Brian Huffman reading emails? Buck Swope's Lisa Ann podcast has brought several of those to light. If you're just getting familiar with this program, because you didn't access low-powered AM radio for a couple of decades or HD2 radio, a great way to learn about the history of this show is through Swope's Picks. And Doug, he just released a 4.5-hour podcast.
3: Another one?
1: And it's but it's only part one of Lisa Ann and Iggy. Lisa Ann had a about 5-6-year relationship with this program. Jackson shared a bed with her in Jamaica. And it's a wonderful podcast, and I agree with caller Ellen that Brian Hoffman reading emails, pure delight, a true champion.
4: The man's name is Hoffman, but I believe Frank called him Huffman for the better part of 10 years.
10: He had sitting no like a filter. Good little cuck at the foot of the pullout.
1: Right.
3: There he had no filter whatsoever. Would read absolutely anything.
4: Oh, what a time.
3: That is he still in the business?
4: No. I think he gladly got out.
3: Yeah. Well, he was fun.
2: Great guy.
1: Really is. And was a great follow on the Twitter tweets with knowledge.
4: He survived kind of the boot gift card era.
1: And then, is that what it's called?
4: And then bolted.
1: Get involved on the program. Plenty of friends are in there. And Aaron and St. Chuck is. See, this proves it, Doug. That the Form Energy YouTube chat is full of ladies. Aaron and St. Chuck is in there. And she just wrote, fun, fun, fun. To Chairman Kurt writing, the Astros have more NL playoff games in that span than four teams, and they were only in the NL until 2012. Fun. And then Aaron and St. Chuck, who has her nipples pierced, says, fun, fun, fun. And then Scorsese wrote, fun. How about that response, Chairman Kurt?
2: Okay. That's a good stat.
11: Yeah, I'm just glad everybody's having a good time.
2: Right.
1: I think your Instagram post yesterday, and I guess it was also on the Twitter tweets. The airplane thing. Have you gathered, for those not familiar with it, Chairman Kurt posted a picture, like this is a social media trend, which seat would you pick on an airplane?
3: Mm-hmm.
1: In the back row, the great Ken Iggy Strode of After, The Morning After, and Hedonism, that was an option with a seat empty, only two seats in that row. Across from him, Mike McGreevy, only two seats there, so you would just be sharing that row with McGreevy. And then the front row, which I feel like one, but Chairman Kurt might have the information, was sitting in a middle seat between Martin and Keith Kachuk. The other seat on that row was between the Plowhawk and Joey Vitale. Some really liked that one. Some thought that would be a painful experience, so they wanted to know the duration of the flight.
3: No, they're fair wrong.
1: Behind that would be Edmonds with a middle seat and Chairman Kurt.
11: I think my dad was the only one that voted for that.
1: Is that right? And then across from that one in that same row, I'm in the aisle. Cam Jansen is in the middle seat, and then you had a window seat option. But the issue is Cam is topless, and he's known for sweating.
2: Yeah, when you say issue though.
1: That's the thing. I don't want people right. like some people might
4: be
1: into
4: a plus.
1: That.
4: Right,
2: it's a feature, not a bug.
1: Jackson was right behind us. There's a middle seat, but on the window seat is Larry Nickel. And Doug, then you're across from Jackson. There's a middle seat with producer Joe and his dog.
3: Big, ornery-looking dog.
1: Looks like there's 82 responses on the Instagram post. Chairman Kurt, what would you say won? I think it was Martin and Walter, but am I off?
11: I didn't. I'll tabulate, but just my uneducated guess is that, between Martin and Walter was up there.
4: It's going to be a little tight seating.
2: I didn't want to say it.
11: And also, sitting window next to McGreevy, I know, had quite a few votes, too.
4: That was my pick, because it's just a quiet row, although Ken is lurking across the aisle and may need a favor or two from a professional athlete. But I feel like McGreevy will read the moment. Like, if you want to talk, he'll talk.
2: Damn, my sister didn't even vote for me.
11: I was going to say that, but I'm glad
4: she didn't
11: did.
4: Vote
2: no,
4: for you.
2: She voted for McGreevy.
11: Damn. A lot of people were thinking that if they sat between Martin and Walter, that there may be some beverages involved.
1: Yeah, okay. I can see
2: almost
1: that.
2: Certainly.
1: Bud selects.
4: And a lot of pushing start. The button. Jesus, where is that lady at?
11: Actually, and I can't hate, sitting next to Ken did get quite a few votes, too.
4: Okay, there you go. Good for you, Iggs.
11: I think that would be like a careful what you wish for situation, but...
2: I'm H all day.
4: Right Plowhawk. Plowhawk Vitale.
2: Plenty of leg room. You know, Plowhawk can offer up some more seat space for you. You know, he's only taking up half that seat, and highly entertaining between those two fellas.
1: It's a good call, Papers.
2: Mm-hmm. I love that. I love my option there.
1: Chairman Kurt tabulating it. You can see, and
4: it's a great visual.
1: Yeah, it is. TMA_STL on our Instagram and TMASTL on our Twitter. Chairman Kurt doing the Lord's work in there. Get involved, 314-399-9646, Air Comfort Service, text inbox. 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

0: Well, you could listen to it for hours, couldn't you?
1: Yeah, I really could. I'd love to get a copy of this somehow.
0: Jackson, can you hook that up?
2: Sure.
0: Martin Iggy's not happy with you in the Form Energy YouTube chat.
2: Okay.
0: I got Guns N' Roses to sign a guitar, Martin. How about you come through, buddy?
2: Yeah, send me stuff. I would like to have heard the exchange with Guns N' Roses.
0: Axel?
2: Is Slash still part of the outfit?
0: Duff, I don't know. Slash?
1: I don't know if he is or not.
2: Okay. Was there a Duff or somebody?
0: Yeah.
2: No, I'm happy for Ken because it, you know, it's for charity. That's all that matters.
0: Mm-hmm. Program's called The Morning After. It's presented by Brown and Crouppen. We broadcast from the Stiefel Studios. My name is Tim McKernan. On my right is Doug Vaughn. On his right is Martin Kilcoyne. But if you're watching on YouTube, Martin is in the top left box. Doug is right across from him on the right. And I'm where I like to be, underneath Doug.
1: Oh, gosh.
2: It is kind of a Brady Bunch box that we have.
0: Yeah.
3: Chairman, I've been liking the social media videos where it's all four of us.
0: Yeah, how do you stack us up like that, bro? I'm trying to learn to do the social media clips, and you're getting your MBA. I'm in kindergarten.
4: You use what's called an overlay.
0: So Doug, have you ever used overlay?
1: No,
0: to
1: I don't
0: post?
1: Believe I have.
4: Essentially, you set the video to be at a 16:9 aspect ratio.
3: Sure, TikTok vertical video.
4: Correct, and then you put the same video up four times. And you just kind of lay them, stack them,
3: You
4: turn the volume off of three of them.
3: Right.
4: Just use one audio track, and then...
1: Seems like a lot of work.
4: It sounds like a lot.
3: But once you do it a couple times, right?
4: Yeah.
1: Okay.
3: Well, I enjoy it a lot.
4: The hardest part of all that is taking the conversation and getting it down to as close to 60 seconds as possible. Sometimes you got to go 90, but...
3: Right.
4: For watch duration, you really try to keep it down as low as possible.
0: No, people's attention for watch duration.
4: Don't stick around.
1: Watch duration.
0: Yeah, watch duration.
3: So if there are cuts in it, do you have to cut four different videos exactly?
4: What I'll do is cut the master cut once, and then that becomes the thing I overlay four times.
3: Bang.
4: School's in session, Doug.
1: Boy, I guess. I'm not sure I'd pass the quiz if there was one, though.
0: I'd be willing to bet Axel won't sign the trash guitar Walter Mitty provides. That's from Stan the Caddy. Doug, we got a chance to spend some time with Stan a couple weeks ago.
3: Yeah, I don't think that's actually Stan, because... That's so mean.
1: I feel
3: Walter Mitty.
1: I feel for Iggy in this regard. He's got this charity that comes up every year, so he probably spends every day, all the time, every year, trying to acquire things to sell and make money for this charity.
3: Oh yeah,
1: I'm sure it's exhausting.
2: But I got a head start that day. I did have Brody sign a stick. Brody Herman was in here on Tuesday.
0: Oh wow! So you're ahead of the game.
2: The request was Brody.
3: Yeah.
2: Matthew Tkachuk, Keith Tkachuk. So far, I've got Brody.
1: Okay, it's a good start.
2: Yeah.
1: He still doesn't have the Caitlin Clark basketball from Brian Hinchin.
2: Hinchin's gone dark. Doug immediately, the day the request was thrown out there, Doug immediately said, "Who's paying for the stick?" And he, "Oh, it's for charity." And Doug said, "I know who's paying for the stick." And the response again, Tim, was, "Oh, it's charity." So that answered it, Doug.
1: Yeah.
0: Iggy has issued a clarification statement in the Form Energy YouTube chat where 257 friends are hanging out in that TMA STL YouTube channel and says, "I love Martin. I kid. I actually think he's going to get it done." How about that?
2: Huh. Oh, I see what he's doing.
1: Yeah. You can do it, Iggy.
2: That's kind of now he's into my Catholic childhood. Like, oh, God, I guess I should do the right thing.
3: He's saying this first
2: he's
3: rodeo.
2: Being nice to me, and he kind of now he's counting on me. Oh, I'm the worst.
0: I like that you were able to extrapolate from that kind of a Tony Soprano, Dr. Melfi thing, that it was rooted in childhood Catholic guilt that he was trying to pass off there. That was good.
2: That was a little Magdalene, Mary Queen crime right there. I feel it.
4: Did you say you used to skip those scenes with the therapy?
0: I did. Well, no, I didn't used to. When I rewatched it, I was like, I don't really want to watch those scenes. And now that I'm watching it a third time, and I am in season three right now, that Ralphie's a bandy rooster, Doug, that I find that even though some of those scenes can be tedious, it really does add to the show.
4: Gotcha.
0: That's my official opinion. Jackson, as host of Movie Boy, do you agree with it?
3: I stand with that statement in a major way.
0: Makes me feel good.
3: I think the Dr. Melfi scenes are paramount to the program.
0: Doug probably didn't like the use of Paramount there.
1: No, I thought there were other words you could have used.
3: Sure. But I think that's what separates it from other mob-related content.
1: Would you say that's the best series of all time?
3: It's my favorite. I could hear arguments for some other shows, but yeah, I think in totality, Sopranos is about as good as it gets.
1: Yeah, that. I think so.
0: You can give us your best show or where you want to sit on the airplane by texting in 314-399-9646. Save that number in your phone, and you know what? You might go, well, I'm new to the show. I don't have a name. Well, all you do is say, hey, Jackson, I know you're updating names. Could you please give me this name in the Air Comfort Service text inbox? You're also welcome to call in. And, of course, talk it over in the Form Energy TMA STL YouTube chat. Got this text just now. Love Papa Padre and his snacks. And then there's six S's on snacks. It's kind of like a snacks. Mm-hmm. And that comes from the Jeffco Ghost Isher Girly. So it's another girl.
3: Yep.
1: Huh.
3: Rack 'em.
1: He did bring in some nice snacks.
0: It's Cardinal Vending. Yeah. New sponsor, and it's great to have them on board. And you might go, well, what's Cardinal Vending? All I know about Daddy Padre is he brought the Stanley Cup to St. Louis. 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
1: They really didn't.
0: You're killing the spot.
1: Okay, sorry.
0: 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That's how you can become a Cardinal Vending client. Cardinals with the win last night. They remain four games back of a wild card spot, but win their first series since before the All-Star break. Ali Marmol talking it over in the Bronx. This is late night, last night, regarding the win and guys now performing here after this long 20 games and 20-day stretch that the team had following the All-Star break.
5: Yeah, it was a grind. Coming out of the All-Star break, that's a lot of games in a row. The guys did a really nice job of giving everything they had. Some games went our way, some didn't. But from preparation and being dedicated to every day, they did a really nice job. So towards the end there, a couple guys needed days off, just how their bodies was feeling. But other guys stepped up. That's what you like seeing, is whenever you give an opportunity, the guys step up and do a nice job with it. So we were able to see a little bit of that today.
1: Boom. Hashtag it right there at the end. Weatherholt got some shortstop time last night.
3: Mm-hmm.
1: He can play anywhere.
0: Well, he's a ball player.
1: Boy, he really is good.
0: He is a ball player.
3: Yeah.
1: Both he and Herrera in that, the fifth inning when they scored their runs, they both kind of were slow out of the box like they thought, that's a home run.
3: Mm-hmm.
1: And neither one was particularly close to being a home run. Shows how hard it is to hit the ball out in center field out there.
0: I don't know what the hell was going on with the conditions at Yankee Stadium last night, because it looked like early in the game, balls that were hit hard didn't go anywhere. And then at the end of the game in the ninth inning, where the Cardinals had a great opportunity, they had second and third, one out, and didn't score. Jimmy Crooks hit a ball that I thought was a can of corn?
1: Yeah.
0: And then it went off the wall and nearly carried out. So I don't know if there was a wind shift in the middle of the game, but nothing was going anywhere last night, unlike game one with the 20 runs. But at the end of the game, Crooks nearly got himself another home run, which would have been his second one in the series. Briley O'Brien made it. I got a little anxious. I guess that's usually kind of the way that it works with him. I'm really curious as to why he wasn't traded. but maybe I'm the only one on that. Do you guys? I'm surprised.
2: I wonder
0: what
2: offers they were given for him. Maybe it was just so low that they said, "All right, forget it." Maybe the market looked at it and said, "This is a little bit of an aberration." Guy's 31.
0: That's what I was wondering.
2: He's not going to be our closer next year. Could he help our bullpen for the next 2 months? Sure. I just feel like the offer. I think they were open to trading him, but I bet the offers were just not of value. They just said, "I forget it."
1: Yeah, most of the contenders have closers that are pretty well entrenched, and probably didn't think it was worth giving up a good prospect for a setup guy.
0: Yeah, I mean the Pirates were the team that was listed, but I mean the Pirates are a half game behind the Cardinals. Pirates were active from a buy standpoint.
2: Pirates are under 500, and we'll kind of go for it. By the way, we mentioned the lineup with Fermin hitting cleanup. How about just the starting outfield? You had Torres, Church, and Fermin. And in the majors, your outfield a lot of times gives you a little thunder, a little offense out there. Mm. That's your starting outfield. And like all the guys, but it doesn't wow you.
1: No.
2: It doesn't.
1: No, it doesn't.
0: Guys, I apologize if I missed it, but what was the Cardinals' record during the 20 games and 20-day stretch?
2: 7-13.
0: 7-13.
2: That's their post-All-Star game record, 7-13.
1: But it could very easily have been 10-10 or so. Right. And then they'd be one game out of the wild card spot? That's what's frustrating. Because they really gave away some of those games.
3: Make up for it with the Rockies this weekend.
0: Here we go. All right. Let's go. What do you think a crowd's going to be like?
1: Mediocre, yeah, I'd say.
2: But then, Tim, you say the kids are starting to go back to school.
0: Oh, that's how you get out of it?
3: Yeah. But they're not back in school now.
2: No, but they're getting ready. They have to buy their supplies this weekend.
1: Right. They're spending all weekend.
2: Where are all the fans? Well, it's a tax-free weekend for the kids going back to school. Oh, there you go.
1: Right at game time, they go shopping.
3: For colored pencils.
2: Friday night. Saturday's a night game.
0: Party up.
2: Doggies are off. There you go. 6:15. You get the Liberator experience. Could be good, could be terrible. Find out in person.
0: How about that?
2: Greavy's pitching Sunday.
1: Well, if you could clean up on the Rockies, and we always think they're going to, but then they usually winds up breaking even or somewhat close. But if you could go on a little bit of a roll here, it would certainly make the last month and a half a lot more interesting. I just hate it when the games don't mean anything.
0: Doug, Ragsdale went deep last night for Springfield.
1: Yeah, I saw that.
0: Double A is stacked with Ty Petey, Rodriguez, Cho, Jesus Baez, and Ragsdale. Don't tell me that doesn't make you stiff. That's from Gus Chiggins.
1: Well, until they can prove they can do it in the major leagues, I don't get too excited about it.
0: So you're not stiff, but like a soft cow?
1: Yeah, kind of. Mm-hmm. I mean, there's a lot of guys in the minor leagues who put up big numbers. Can you do it in the big leagues? That's the difference.
2: That's Paper's guy. You were high on Ragsdale. We were all focused on Fry as the young guy. You were looking at the Ragsdale numbers, and you were sold. First AB, homers?
3: Yeah.
2: I thought of you when I saw that.
3: OPS over 1,000. Guy's a ball player, it seems.
0: I could be off on this because in full transparency, I don't think that I have been monitoring the Cardinal minor leagues real closely throughout what Doug calls my Hall of Fame career.
1: I've never said that.
0: But I feel like not only the Cardinals have somebody who, when they call him up, which will come sometime after August 14th in Josh Baez, that they have a bunch of options, in particular position players, but a bunch of options that, sure, a healthy percentage aren't going to do what Doug said, and that's be able to convert the minor league success to the major leagues. But in order to have success inside the organization, you need to have a lot of options. And I get the sense that the Cardinals are building a really nice diversified portfolio of AA and AAA offensive talent, in addition to some exciting young arms. Liam Doyle would certainly fall into that category. And we saw Quinn Matthews have a great start and go right back from Toronto to Memphis. But either way, this strikes me as a diversified portfolio, so to speak, in which they're going to be able to afford to have a Dylan Carlson-like bust, but then have other options to have success.
3: Right. not putting all their eggs in one basket.
1: Yeah,
2: I think of the 14 players that Bloom has acquired, I think 9 are pitchers, so there was an early emphasis on pitching. Mm-hmm. But of those 14, the names that we've kind of heard kicked around the last, 7-8 months, it'd be nice if 2 or 3 of them emerge, even. That's, you don't need to hit on all of them, obviously.
0: You know who's the hottest hitter at Memphis? Y'all know? Huh?
2: Oh, I do.
0: Martin has just recused
2: himself.
0: Friend
2: of the show that almost came on and... spring training, but then we were playing audio where it said he was getting his eye back as he was walking behind us.
1: Oh, Nolan Gorman.
0: 4 home runs since August 1st. 4 for 14. Now we talk about diversification. He's not diversifying with what the hits are. All 4 are home runs, but yeah. 4 for 14 with 4 home runs. How do you do? Nolan Gorman got his eye back. Head on up I-55, and we'll see you at third base tomorrow night for the Cardinals and Rockies.
2: He goes on a homer spree. He's getting all excited and biases. Don't worry, you're not getting called up. Doesn't work like that.
1: Well, wouldn't it make more sense for him to get the at-bats than someone like Prieto? Is there really a whole lot of future in Prieto?
0: What do you hate the

0: and talking it over. Wow, Doug erasing Prieto. That's from Chris Aru.
1: I haven't erased anyone. I mean, Prieto's, he's 27. He's not like he's 22. If you're going to get a bunch of at-bats, wouldn't it make more sense for someone like Gorman to get those at-bats?
2: But don't you want to win the Flaherty trade, so you got to play Prieto?
1: I don't care about the Flaherty trade.
3: Nolan Gorman got his eye back. Yes.
1: I kind of think they should probably move on from Gorman, but every now and then he does just enough to tease you again to thinking, well, boy, he did have those 27 home runs that one year. Are we really going to give up on that? But it's been a few years ago, and not much has happened since. So I'm sure it's a tough call for him.
0: Trapper Keepers are making a comeback. That's in the Form Energy YouTube chat. That's from Scorsese. And then, Chairman Kurt, you elaborated the Trapper Keepers were a status symbol, kind of like filler now? Is that right? Trapper Keepers were a status symbol?
4: At least in Jeffco.
1: What are Trapper Keepers?
4: Kind of a binder, folder, hybrid for you to put papers and such.
1: Oh, okay. And that has to do
2: what
1: with
2: does it
1: Nolan
2: have to do
1: Gorman.
2: With
1: wow. What? What's that have to do with Nolan Gorman?
4: I find it more interesting, but that's just like,
2: that's an honest answer.
0: Yeah. You know, that might ruffle some feathers from some of the Heritage 101 ESPN listeners, but you know what? Chairman Kurt can't be accused of BSing. If he's given the choice of a Nolan Gorman discussion or a Mead Trapper Keeper conversation, he's going with the latter.
2: That's all right, well, quick roll call on the text. Would you rather we talk Trapper Keepers or Gorman?
4: Here I'll put a poll up on the Twitter tweets.
2: Thank you.
0: And I'd also just like write-in votes for Ella Reese, if I can get those. So that's up to you, 314-399-9646. And then, of course, you can talk it over about Trapper Keepers in the TMASTL YouTube chat and email in about them, too, because then you can win the Design Air Heating and Cooling email of the day. And what happens then is you get tickets to Guns N' Roses on Sunday, August 16th. Doug, Brian Kelly has gone from the sidelines at Baton Rouge to a CBS analyst. You're getting a little taste of his broadcasting. We have a clip of that.
1: Oh, good.
0: Also, John Smoltz believes he has a solution to the potential work stoppage. We'll have that for you as well. That's coming up on the Polos Plus dossier. Brad Thompson, after getting to bed probably at around 5 in the morning, is scheduled to join the program in the Mark Hanna Evergreen Wealth Strategies 9 o'clock hour. Now you have been briefed on what the polosplus.com dossier looks like here on TMA. Tim McKernan, Doug Vaughn, Martin Kilcoin, Little Jackie Papers, Chairman Kurt, pro Trapper Keeper discussion with you here on the Morning After 101 ESPN and the TMASTL YouTube channel.
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7: Oh boy, Christopher. What's the name of this episode? Two girls.
9: Someone in Kennedy.
7: Yeah.
9: Is whatever his wife's name is. Can't remember.
7: Oh, Doug, does this take you back to May or June of 2007?
10: Well, not really, but I guess maybe it should.
11: When it's in The Departed, but is it the Van Morrison version?
9: Well, I think it's the Pink Floyd version.
7: Roger Waters, hello again, everybody.
10: Not that.
7: Christopher.
9: And who is Leo DiCaprio sleeping with?
7: Doug?
9: When the song's playing.
10: Can I have initials?
9: VF.
7: She looks like Julia Ann, if that helps.
10: VF. Vinnie Francis?
11: Oh, she was in the St. Louis.
7: Vinnie Favorito. Yes.
9: Vera Farmiga.
7: Yep.
10: Vera, oh boy.
7: Don't you think she looks like Julia Ann?
9: I can see it a little bit.
7: Jeez.
9: She turns 53 today.
7: Is that right?
9: Yeah.
7: And that's why we're playing this?
9: That's right.
7: Wow. Boy, you got to really go down the rabbit hole for this.
9: Yeah. This
7: play, but I like that. It makes you think.
9: This plays during another Matt Damon getting cucked movie.
11: So it's Roger Waters with Van Morrison and the band.
9: Oh,
11: in
9: wow.
11: The Departed.
9: Jeez.
11: I remembered Van Morrison was part of it for whatever random reason.
9: And the band?
11: And the, that's what it says on the sound game. The soundtrack for The Departed says it was from Live in Berlin.
12: Wow. Self-made stay-at-home Ledoux mom is thrilled that Cardinal Vending is on board with TMA.
10: I think we all are.
12: But says Daddy Padre should not talk about his stint with the Blues publicly, because next thing you know, Sharon and Clayton is peering through your shutters. That's from the self-made stay-at-home Ledoux mom. You can text in at 314-399-9646 if you would like. That's the Air Comfort Service text inbox. 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Coming up on the polosplus.com dossier at approximately 9:45 with Guns N' Roses tickets on the line. Doug, I'm going to give you Sadie Hawkins because the Lifetime Roofing lead. I thought you did great work there. What do you want to go with? Do you want to go with John Smoltz's solution on how to avoid a lockout? Or do you want to go with former LSU coach and now new CBS broadcaster Brian Kelly and his first social media post illustrating what we can expect from him as a CBS college football analyst in the coming year? It's up to you.
10: Well, it's a tough call because I'm more interested in Smoltz's solution, but Kelly must have said something stupid or we wouldn't even bring it up, right?
12: That's not fair.
10: Okay. So let's go for Kelly, because I'm in the mood to hear something stupid.
12: All right, well, he coached at Notre Dame for a number of years, had an exit that left him not necessarily beloved by Fighting Irish fans. Then went to Baton Rouge, where he adopted a dialect and began to dry hump recruits. And here he is now with CBS.
13: Yeah, I think it's going to be a much more competitive game, but I'm going to take Notre Dame winning that game at home opener. I think Notre Dame wins big there. Very competitive game. I think Notre Dame grinds that one out at the end. They've had great success at Purdue. I expect that to continue for Notre Dame. North Carolina gets off to a good start. This could be a great game and one that you got to be careful of. But I'll pick Notre Dame to win. I think Stanford is getting better each and every week, but Notre Dame will handle business here. I think Notre Dame has done a great job against the marquee teams, and I think they'll continue to do that at BYU. It's never easy to play Navy. I think this is going to come down to the fourth quarter, but Notre Dame will pull it out. I think everybody has penciled this game as one that Notre Dame could lose. I don't see it happening. I think Notre Dame will win that football game. Yeah, another trap game, right? Coming off of Miami, a lot of emotion in that game, and then you go to BC, and I think they have to be careful about this one, but if they come in ready to play, they'll win the game. Again, a very difficult opponent to play. I think CJ Carr throws enough touchdown passes, they win the game. I've been there. It is a difficult place to play, especially in November. The snow has already hit. Notre Dame will win the game, and they'll go undefeated.
10: Notre Dame undefeated.
12: That's the analyst, Brian Kelly, breaking it down. Also of note, that last game where he was talking about the trouble that you can experience with the snow on the ground is at Syracuse.
10: Where they play in a dome.
12: Correct.
10: But the snow could upset the bus ride on the way into the stadium.
12: And that's what you get from a guy who has actually been on the sidelines at Notre Dame, is that analysis that when traveling to Syracuse in what was called the Carrier Dome and now I believe has a new name, I think, that the snow on the ground could provide
14: the JMA
12: a test.
14: Wireless Dome.
10: I wouldn't think it'd be that much of a factor when you're playing indoors.
12: But how many college games have you coached?
10: It was kind of a lot of word salad there, like the kind of analysis
14: Navy's
10: I give, and I don't
14: tough,
10: know what
14: Doug.
10: I'm talking
14: Navy,
10: about.
14: You got to get to Navy in the fourth quarter.
12: I like BC's a trap game.
9: I like how he sees North Carolina football having a good start to the season.
14: And did he have his own little bell that he was ringing?
9: That might have been the social media team. That might not have been.
14: They added that later.
12: Yeah, guys like Brian Kelly and Nevin Shapiro come with sound effects. You got to tip your cap on that. Doug, and then John Smoltz sat down. I think this was on, remember Chris Domino, Martin?
14: Oh, yeah, Atlanta.
12: Yeah, really a good guy. And I thought he's like the only guy who, in that era, I can't speak to other eras, but came into KFNS and was doing a show, I guess, in the mornings in Atlanta, and then he would do middays on KFNS. Really good guy. Did a good show. I know this predates you, Jackson.
14: Big baseball guy.
12: Absolutely. And I think he was interviewing Smoltz when Smoltz came up with this idea for a solution to the work stoppage.
15: But if you want to cure the competitive imbalance, You're not going to be able to do that with a salary cap. I think you're going to be able to do that with a format change. And I think if they can add two more teams, which that's an argument in itself, if baseball is diluted and there's a ton of injuries, I don't know where you're going to get. But players are coming up like crazy. I think you go first half, second half. I think you give every small market team an opportunity in each half to secure a playoff spot. There's no chance over 162 they can do it. The resources aren't there. The depth's not there. We saw in the COVID shortened season, the smallest market teams had a chance to win the World Series because it was only 60 games. I'm telling you, within a few years, if they can do this, the first half, second half, you'd have an exciting race in July. You can have two trade deadlines. Let's just say you banged up in the beginning of the season. You start off horrible. You don't tank. You don't throw your players to the other. You don't become a farm system to the, all the other teams. That would cure it. I'm positive it would. It's just whether or not they can get to that point.
14: So it would fix the imbalance. So first half winners, second half winners.
12: Right.
14: So the grind of the 162, the old marathon, would be out.
12: So we're playing 81 and 81. Now here's a question.
14: So you don't give up at 81. You're having everybody's injured the first half. You're terrible, and then you say, "All right, we'll come back healthy and win the second half."
12: What happens if you clinch your spot in the playoff in the first half of the season? What's the motivation in the second half of the season?
14: Follow me? Is it seeding, positioning? Yeah. I don't know what his format is.
16: And what if you had the best record in the first half and the second half? Are there enough teams to go around in the playoffs?
12: I wonder about that, too. So then is the team that finished in second get the playoff spot?
16: Yeah.
14: I need to know more. I'm sorry. I need, because I know John's good at this, because he said the team that outscores the other team will win. So now this. So he's saying that would fix competitive balance. So
12: Buzz Killington, 69, 1.6, who usually is supportive of
14: nothing.
12: Correct. What a complete idiot. So he doesn't like the idea. Okay. That advances the discussion. Smoltz inhales like a texter trying to talk and walk at the same time. That's from the Golden Hoosier Shoe. So texters are having a tough time breathing?
16: Well, it sounded like he was kind of breathing hard there.
15: I just felt the way that the Team USA roster is built, they would have to outscore their opponents to win.
14: Now, my blink is I don't love this idea, but I want to know a little more about it. So the theory that he's offering is, so let's say the Pirates in February, spring training, not really good. They go out, they play the first 81. They're buried in the Central. They're done. But in the second half, they still have a chance. But my guess is that team would also get buried in the second half. Like a team that's terrible in spring training is probably going to be terrible in the first and second half. Now, a random team, let's say like the Phillies this year.
12: All right.
14: Bad start. You know, you're not a playoff team in the first half, but boy, by the second half, you're ready to roll. I think that would apply. I still think that rationale would apply to a very few select teams.
12: Doug Jomboy came up with a version of this. Made a lot of sense. I don't want to tell you what to do, but someone should check it out. That's from Ichiro's American Hits.
16: He might be onto something, but it would take some fine tuning. Because I'm sure there's a lot of teams with like a second chance after a horrible start. Maybe your star got hurt.
12: I know Doug hates Springfield, but this is their playoff format in the Texas League, you morons. Read a book for once. That's from the 636.
16: I forgot why I would hate Springfield. Is there a reason why I hate Springfield?
12: We're talking Illinois. We're talking Missouri.
16: I don't know.
14: Simpsons. I think he's saying because their double-A team's good. This is how they did. Remember, they had Champaign in Memphis at the halfway point.
12: Buzz Killington, 69, 1.6, would like to push back on the premise that he hates everything. The premise I don't like anything is wrong. I like pizza and I like hot wings. So,
16: okay, right. Two things.
14: I would like to recant my comment. But I think, again, the teams that are just underfunded or have a terrible roster, you can give them a first half, second half. I'm pretty sure the Rockies this year would be bad in the first half. And in the second half.
16: Probably.
14: A couple of years ago, the White Sox would be bad in the first and second half. Marlins often bad in the first half, second. I don't think it would change some of those bottom teams.
16: No, some of the bottom, but some of the mediocre teams
14: Maybe the mediocre.
16: Like a team like the Cardinals this year, it might help. It'd be nice to get a fresh start, a second shot at it.
12: Hey, guys, here's an idea. Why don't we just let all the teams make the playoffs? That should help with the imbalance. That's from the 314. How about that?
16: Okay, well, think that might have been a little sarcastic.
17: All right, Randy, cut it off. I'm done. We just addressed that. I'm not listening to the rest of that. That's a terrible call.
16: Okay, don't get
17: football. Please call next time.
16: Oh, no.
14: But I like that at the end because it's still business. And at the end, Gabe is just sick of all of you. He's had enough, but please call next time.
12: If things go sideways in Lawrence, Kansas on Friday, Doug, is that September 9th?
14: No, it would be the 11th or 12th.
12: Oh, 12th? Thank you. Yeah, it's going to be a tough situation. But if there is one thing that you can hold on to, it'll be the Colonel's postgame show.
14: Stay up that night. Because that'll be, what, about a midnight show?
12: Friday night.
14: Game's over. Lost to
12: Kansas. Doug, the spread's 6.5 on that if you want to place any action.
16: Okay.
18: Gabe gonna take off that shirt, you hear?
16: He's not.
12: What if they win at Athens to improve to 10-0 on the season?
16: Well, then it would be pretty exciting.
12: So he should take his shirt off.
16: But Notre Dame's going undefeated. We just learned that. So they're going to have a strong record. Yeah.
14: Can you get that bell when we start doing predictions for games?
19: Yeah.
14: Because the bell almost insinuates that he nailed it.
19: Right.
14: Got it.
19: Yep.
14: Boy, Navy's always tough. That'll come down to the fourth quarter. Ding. Syracuse that time of year. Ding.
12: Because of the snow outside in their dome.
14: Tough bus ride.
16: Stanford's improving each and every week.
19: North Carolina starts with TCU, and then they have to play Clemson before playing Notre Dame. And he said that North Carolina will be off to a good start.
12: Yeah, it's a tough spot. Yeah, if your boy Beamer is in a bad record in mid-October, that could be my guy because he has a very favorable schedule to start the season relative to being an SEC team. South Carolina staves their big non-conference game for the rivalry game against Clemson at the end of the year. And then SEC-wise, it's pretty favorable. So if he's sitting there at like 2-4 or something, I think your boy's gone. And Martin, that's where I'll get my $20 from.
16: Okay.
12: But if that Beamer comes out, you know.
14: My theory on that, on the SEC coach being fired, is it's just a small group there. It's probably Beamer, Heupel. It's just a small group. Because you got all the new ones, you have the established ones, and you kind of have the middle, like the drinks who are not going anywhere. So it could happen, but I think it's a very
12: I understand that, and I respect that process. Here is my reasoning. I don't think that there is a full appreciation of how different the world is with the SEC playing 9 conference games, and then you still have some of the big-time programs playing big-time teams early in the season. I guess the biggest non-conference one, that's what I mean by that, would be Texas, Ohio State. You also are going to have Clemson playing LSU. That game's in Baton Rouge. Jackson, I feel like there's another one that I might be forgetting. And listen, I'm not sitting here. Because truthfully, I don't know a damn thing about Kansas. And since Missouri has, as every program does, some new faces this year. I don't know much about what we can expect from Missouri either. But you do have a game that if they were to lose it in Lawrence, that causes all hell to break loose. That doesn't mean I think Eli Drinkwitz loses his job. But my premise being, if you look at team schedules, you have a bunch of great teams with fan bases with super high / unrealistic expectations that will have to lose because they're playing each other. And that then creates a much different scoreboard, so to speak, for programs and their insane fan bases, many of whom now are involved in putting money in the players' pockets, and therefore there's only one way to get that rage out, and that is to feel the blood of the head coach rush over you in early October. That's my reasoning. I mean, there's some big-time teams that are in the top 10 that are going to be sitting there with at least one loss by the end of September.
14: Because Oklahoma's in the top 10, are they not? In the preseason top 10?
12: They're a team that's expected to be in the playoff, or at least right around that 50% range.
19: They play at Michigan.
12: That's it.
19: Yeah. Same day as Ohio State, Texas. And then Florida State goes to Bama in week 3.
14: You guys like good rankings. CBSSports.com this week put out their SEC coach rankings.
12: Oh, right. What do we got?
14: SEC.
12: Doug, who do you think is number one? You have to think it's Kirby, right?
16: Kirby Smart.
14: Ding, ding. Can I get a buzzer?
12: Yeah, Brian Kelly's ding, ding.
14: Ring a bell. Number two, SEC
19: Lane coach. Train.
14: This is according to CBS Sports, which Brian Kelly is now part of. Maybe he voted.
12: I'm going to go Sarkisian.
14: Yes.
12: Okay.
16: If
12: feel good about where I am. Please. Number three puts the man to the test, because I'm just doing this off the top of my head on looking at teams. Doug, who do you is three the Lane Train? Elko, probably not a big enough household name.
16: Yeah, I'd go Lane Kiffin.
12: I think I'm going to go Lane Kiffin with Doug.
14: And they went Kalen DeBoer.
12: Huh.
14: Ahead of the Lane Train.
12: Doubt that was a popular take in Tuscaloosa.
14: Kalen DeBoer, third. Lane Train, ding. Number four.
12: Elko, five.
14: Where's Elko, Drinkwitz? Five.
12: Okay.
14: Drinkwitz. Who's number six?
16: Drinkwitz.
14: I'm sorry, no. Oh, I'd like to get the bell. Yes, give yourself a
12: Papers.
14: Number seven.
12: Is that angry, Drinkwitz? Papers?
19: No, I get it.
14: What'd you say, Doug?
16: Drinkwitz.
13: Who are you?
12: Yeah.
14: Okay.
16: Seven.
14: Number eight.
19: Now we're getting into...
14: Not a new guy.
19: Beamer?
14: No.
12: That would really put you in a bad headspace.
19: Oh,
14: we've been Clarkley. Talking about... We were just talking about his big game early.
19: Brent Venables?
14: Yes.
13: Who are you?
14: Number nine had a big year last year.
19: Clarkley?
14: Yes.
13: Who are you?
14: I don't... new guy, 10th.
19: Summerall?
14: Yes.
12: Nice. Papers, you're having a big show.
19: Yeah.
14: Your least favorite?
19: Beamer.
14: 11th.
12: Wow. Five guys below Beamer.
19: And then like Silverfield and...
12: Yeah. Silverfield's probably 16, I would guess.
14: Yeah, Golish, 12. Light. Golding, 13. Silverfield, 14.
19: Okay.
14: Jeff Lebby, 15, and then the guy who's going to make all the difference in the world, Will Stein.
12: Oh, yeah.
19: People are high on Kentucky.
12: People what?
19: I think people were kind of high on Kentucky.
14: Really?
19: Like some of the, I think that, I don't know.
12: Doug, are you high on Kentucky?
16: Yeah, very high.
19: I've heard rumblings.
16: Have we talked about the coaches poll that came out, the preseason poll?
14: Mizzou being 25th, Doug.
16: Yeah.
14: But the ninth best team in the SEC in the top 25.
19: Right.
12: Kentucky, to start the season, has Alabama at home on the 12th, at A&M on the 19th, at South Carolina on the 3rd, at home against LSU, at Oklahoma, at home against Vanderbilt, at Tennessee, at home against Florida, at Missouri, and then at home against Louisville. That's a schedule there.
19: Yeah.
12: That'll put the man to the test.
19: South Carolina also has they start easy, but then they go... At Bama, home against Kentucky, at the Swamp, home against Tennessee, at Boomer Sooner, at home against A&M. Like, that's a tough run right there. I don't know if Beamer's going to survive till November.
14: Hence the October 12th date.
12: October 12th. Right. That's witching hour for Predictionary.
14: Venables, Beamer, Venables. Heupel. I think Heupel's kind of safe-ish till the end of the year, but you never know.
12: Oh,
14: but
12: I could see him going.
19: Yeah,
14: it's
19: I agree.
14: Those three.
12: I could see him going.
14: But what are the expectations this year for Tennessee?
19: They're always high.
12: Just like, ridiculous.
19: Yeah, they're always high.
16: Ranked 18th in the coaches' pool. Tennessee.
12: James Franklin had the number one team in the country, or at the very least, top three in like every poll. You know, this time last year, the man was out of a job by mid-October.
19: Tennessee has a favorable schedule. Their SEC schedule is at home against Texas, at home against Auburn, at Arkansas, at home against Alabama, at South Carolina, against Kentucky.
14: Alabama, even if you're at home.
19: Right, but like their hard games are playing at home, and Neyland Stadium is certainly a raucous environment.
14: But you could still get nicked by Texas at home.
19: But when you like, I just told you, like South Carolina, they're going, you know, to Bama, they're going to all these places.
12: We usually have people wagering money or some kind of light sexual favors on this show, but in Stephen Time's case, he's now putting a body part out there and not the one that most of us are thinking. He says, I will wager my entire left arm that Mizzou will not be ranked in the final poll and put it in Predictionary. Jackson, do you want to put that in Predictionary? You don't do listener predictions.
19: Yeah, get out of here. Write it down on a post-it note and save it for later.
16: Oh,
19: put it on a dashboard or something.
14: End of the year, Coach. Yeah, I heard a guy betting his arm. We couldn't do this.
19: I'm going to need to see that gentleman's severed arm.
14: Where's that severed arm, Gabe? You go get that for me?
19: Drink water. He would keep receipts on
14: keep
19: that.
14: Receipts.
12: I feel like there is a chance that me just looking up coaches' records against teams that finished with a winning record in the SEC, that could get mentioned if and when he has a big win. And he's got plenty of opportunities this year. I guess it would probably be potentially A&M. If A&M's still up there by the time they come to Columbia on the 10th.
14: Yeah, I know y'all, McCracken dusted off them numbers about me, but daggum, we just got one, didn't we? Better update them standards there, McCracken.
12: I would be
19: McCracken.
12: On. I would be on. Quentin McCracken, Doug? Was he with the Cardinals ever? He was with the Rays, right?
16: I believe he was, yeah.
12: No one's scared of Alabama anymore. That's from Hail State Mike down in Starkville.
19: Well, he should be.
12: I mean, you could have a situation where Missouri goes into Lawrence. I'm sorry, papers. I mean, it's just a real thing.
19: I mean, it could happen.
12: What percentage you give it happen?
19: I don't. Who the hell is quarterback in Kansas? We've never seen Austin Simmons quarterback Missouri. So I don't know. If it's a 6.5-point spread, Missouri wins 58% of the time.
12: Well, then 58 is pretty low. I would put a higher percentage than that, but not like crazy higher. Right. But either way,
14: the kid was being, what, a true freshman last year?
19: I think so.
12: And you have at. I watched him quarterback Ole Miss. I mean, he was not Trinidad Chambliss wasn't the starter.
19: You're talking about Simmons.
14: Oh, I'm talking about, Kansas quarterback.
12: Oh, got it. He mentioned the Kansas kid.
19: Who I believe, was a true freshman last year.
14: So you never know. Boy, that game. What are you doing? It's a Friday night on the
12: Tuesday. Yeah, how are you going to handle that? Live stream.
19: So I have some buddies who went to Kansas. Gross. And they were like kicking around the idea of going to Lawrence. And then we looked at ticket prices and it's crazy.
12: Oh, is that right?
19: So, yeah, so I'm going to spend a lot of money and I have to spend the night in Lawrence, Kansas.
16: $266 is the cheapest according to ESPN.
19: So I think we're just going to hang out here and watch a bunch of friends. It's one of my buddy's close birthdays. It's also my father's birthday that day.
12: Oh, is it really?
19: Mm-hmm.
14: Huh. Yep. But that would not be a night to go out. That's at a
19: Oh, we'll be home. Out. We'll be watching at a residence. Yeah,
12: the residence, not at a cocktail lounge.
16: Of course. Yes. They don't call them my house. They call it my residence.
12: Oh, nice.
19: Primary residence. But yeah, we'll be locked in on that. So I'll be watching with some people who went to Kansas, which is obviously dangerous because if Missouri is to lose, then I have to go home with my tail between my legs. But if they are to win, I can be the worst for the night.
12: You can be the worst for the night.
19: Yeah.
12: Guys, wouldn't it be great if Alabama, Georgia, Texas, LSU, and Tennessee all played at Mizzou this year? Because then we would have nothing but 11 o'clock kickoffs. That's in the worst woods wacko.
19: Yeah.
12: Yeah. He's found his religion.
19: Home early.
12: Yep. Colonel would love that. You can email in for the Design Air Heating and Cooling email today. That's coming up at 9:45 on the Polos Plus dossier. And Martin Kilcoyne knows something about Design Air. 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
12: Yeah, sponsor the email today, and we're giving away Guns N' Roses tickets for the prize today. That comes up at 9:45 on the Polos Plus dossier. Have you heard from Brad Thompson? The man probably didn't go to bed until like 4 hours ago.
19: I dropped the ball on this one. I have not heard from him, but you know, still awaiting. But I apologize.
16: Okay.
12: Who are you apologizing to?
19: The audience, Brad.
14: I'm going to predict a 10:30 phone call with Brad.
19: I could see that. Love having Brad on. Great guy.
14: He's always upbeat.
19: Mm-hmm. Oh, he's
14: even
19: great.
14: If he's exhausted.
12: He's a friend of the feather.
16: He does have some energy.
12: Brad Thompson will be with us at some point, as the Cardinals didn't arrive per Jugs in D.C. and Alan Dadeville's flight tracker.
14: That's where we get our 343 verified flight
12: from Newark. And Jackson's perturbed by the fact that they flew out of Newark.
19: It doesn't make that much sense.
14: Well, some people were saying it was cheaper and that they were calling out the DeWitts for that. Wallet. I doubt that would be. I'm going to find out.
12: You're going to text him?
14: Text DeWitt. What's the deal with the plane? How about Anouk being here next week?
12: He's going to be here next Wednesday. Yes.
14: We'll talk about the poll that he put out there for the fans so they can vote.
12: Navy caps on the road.
14: Navy caps, your favorite uniforms, maybe some of the TV stuff that I bitch about all the time. And then we'll say, what's the deal with the plane going out of Newark?
12: Yeah. Yeah, hard-hitting questions. Now you come in here, you're coming through it, all right? You got to be ready. TMA 101, ESPN, and the TMA STL YouTube channel as we head into the Mark Hanna Evergreen Wealth Strategies 9 o'clock hour.
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12: What do you think's going on now? Somebody's birthday, you know that.
14: I mentioned the band.

0: fact that Bruce's friends call him the load. He's just too intense. You like this one, Doug?
1: Yeah, this has always been a good hit.
0: In a lot of movies, right?
2: Shows. Big Chill.
0: That's one of Jackson's favorite movies. It kind of sneaks up on you as a 1981, 82, 83. I'll say 82 because it gets me 81 and 83.
2: I think 82.
0: Tom Berenger, Alpha Tau Omega, University of Missouri. Am I right on that one?
2: I wouldn't say it's one of my favorites.
0: Kevin Costner was in it.
2: Kevin Costner was technically in it, yeah.
0: 83 for sure.
2: I'm going 82. Big Chill.
0: I'll just say 82 and you win.
2: Big Chill, 1983. Damn it.
0: How much do you owe Martin?
2: $1,000.
0: That's the standard bet. It's the standard unit
2: okay.
0: size.
2: All right. Well, I'll get that money back.
0: I just wanted a coffee.
2: What a ridiculous request.
0: Yes. Well, you were going down the hall. I've never in what I'm new
2: that's
0: here,
2: fair.
0: I've never asked you to do this. I don't know why I was feeling particularly lazy. And you were walking out with your coffee mug. I said, would you just grab me an Americano? There's a coffee machine that spits it out.
2: Right. But it's famous.
0: Timing was the issue.
2: It's a famously slow coffee machine.
0: Right.
3: Like so everybody knows how slow the coffee machine is.
0: But did you feel I was channeling my inner Ken when I said that?
2: Well, I thought for a second, like, you know that the coffee machine, if you have a 4 minute break, you're just barely going to get that coffee by the time the show begins back again. So the idea when I said I'm going to get coffee that I could somehow get two done.
3: Do you think you're above Martin?
2: It was just a ludicrous
0: there
2: request.
0: Ludicrous. There was a chant, and then I thought, if you don't make it back, I'll just push the button.
2: I have no problem getting you coffee.
0: I would fight through
2: a monsoon if it meant I could caffeinate my guy Martin.
0: If I could caffeinate my guy.
2: But given the circumstances, it was a ludicrous request.
0: Okay. Because I consider you the leader of the show, so I should get you right. coffee.
2: No. See, that's where there's a misconnect here.
0: I would.
3: Misconnect. Different than disconnect.
2: Disconnect. So, let's call the whole thing off.
0: By the way, The Weight was in Easy Rider.
2: Ooh.
0: The Last Waltz, which is kind of
2: weird. I like Easy Rider.
0: Because it's about the band and the Big Chill. Since it was in Girl Interrupted.
2: Never saw that one.
0: Patch Adams?
2: Really?
0: Adams. This is what AI is telling me. Hey, I just need caffeine. What do I know?
2: Yeah. Well, I feel you.
3: Get involved on the program. Text in 314-399-9646. 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Email in. We're giving away Guns N' Roses tickets in about 40 minutes for the Design Air Heating and Cooling email of the day. And you can win those by winning the email of the day. And, of course, open up your YouTube app and talk it over with No Life Drew, Iggy's Prison Window Hand, and MLK Jr., and It Won't Flush. They're all in there talking to Snort and Ants and Billiken Boy, who wants to hear us talk about Billiken basketball. But I don't think the payments start until, like, August 15th.
1: I haven't got a check in a long time.
3: No, they're never checks. It's cash. But, I don't think we can, at least, because we don't start getting paid to talk about them until mid-August.
1: Yeah.
3: So I apologize to Billiken Boy in the Form Energy YouTube chat. 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Cardinals with the day off, first time in a long time today before taking on the Rockies this weekend, coming off the win last night in New York. But Doug, maybe the best win they got all week was what Jeff Ponte said about them.
1: Now, Jeff Ponte would be whom?
3: Well, Jeff Ponte, I don't know, but Jeff Ponte's.
1: Oh.
3: Jackson, tell Doug who Jeff Ponte's is.
2: He writes for Baseball America, amongst other sites. I saw this because Derek Gould retweeted this clip.
3: How about this? Jeff Ponte's.
1: All right.
4: I think they're going to go here with the Cardinals. Now, I know, they didn't swing, we'll say, as big a deals, but I would say they had less to sell, just in terms of it's a very young core that's maybe experienced a little bit more success. They have one of the deeper farm systems in the game after, you know, a very busy trade deadline last year. I think a pretty good draft class based on all counts and measures. And then they went out and I think swung one of the more surprising deals in that Dustin May deal to be able to bring back a potentially breakout prospect that I'm not sure we in the public space have necessarily fully adjusted to in Josiah Ragsdale. And then Alexander Frias, who I think is probably one of the more exciting low-level prospects. And when we look at some of these prospect for major leaguer trades, funny enough, it feels like, you know, maybe the percentages of it working out are lower, but the percentages of like hitting on a really, really high-end player are much higher. That's not just in terms of the deadline, but I just think historically we've seen, you know, guys like Fernando Tatis Jr., of course, Jordan Alvarez were guys that, you know, moved for major leaguers while they were complex players. Even Zaire Hope, who eventually turned into a player that the Dodgers were able to use as a headliner to land the best player on the market in Tarek Skubal. So I think some of what the Cardinals did was interesting, though it might not be on as big of a scale as maybe the Orioles or the Angels, who I think are another team that did pretty well at this deadline.
5: Tim, you wanted to hand out some trade deadline grades.
0: Oh, it's the best.
5: Derek Gould was able to corral some insiders. Let's the guy who was in New York witnessing the Cardinals would like to weigh in. John in New York is going to join the program. Chairman, is he there?
6: He was.
5: Oh, my.
6: Why don't you continue to vamp for a second?
5: Okay, we're going to vamp. Tim, John Hamm's going to call in and talk it over with the boys.
7: What? This surprise guest?
5: Well, it's a surprise to me because he texted and said I could call now. And I
7: How about
5: back.
7: That?
5: We had an exchange.
0: What, did you tell him where he had the Jeff Ponte's audio?
5: Well, I think that's what triggered it. He's like, these guys got nothing.
7: Wow!
5: I think he heard me asking.
7: I play ridiculous clips from, like, Gavin on Ball, and we play those and celebrate them. Jackson gets Baseball America's Jeff Ponte's, and we might kill it, but you know what? It led to John Hamm calling into the Callier and Thompson phone lines here on 101 ESPN.
5: He can tell we have nothing going today, Tim. Mm-hmm. He knows that Joe Buck will just pick up the phone and call in. And
7: yeah.
5: John, welcome to the program. We're in St. Louis, Missouri. I'm not sure if you're familiar with it.
8: I am familiar, deeply, and then kindly familiar with it.
5: Thank you for hopping on, John.
7: Yeah.
5: I told the guys
7: what
5: it was a treat. Surprise
7: what
5: to
7: spurred
5: them.
7: This? What
5: well,
7: spurred
5: we had,
7: this?
5: We had texted the other day. Well, we texted in May. We were going to do a Blues breakdown, but it was just too fresh.
0: We can still do that.
5: And then John was behind home plate on Monday night at the Cardinal game. Cardinal oh, really? Win there.
8: To be fair, I was up the first baseline, but I was definitely in good seats. It was quite an exciting game. And to take two or three out of it from the Yankees is a positive sign. I think it's, we're not exactly lighting the world on fire, but to come out of the deadline and look like that against the team, especially on the road in an environment that's traditionally not our best is good.
0: It's
8: a good sign. What can
0: yeah.
8: I say?
0: You certainly have a lot of close friendships with multiple members of the Blues and former Blues. Do you have any close relationships with members of the Cardinal organization, John?
8: Not really anybody on the field these days. All my buddies are from back. Going back to now 15 years ago when they last won. But I knew a couple guys on that 13 squad that lost to the Sox, but a lot of guys in the upper echelons are buds of mine, and you know that's what happens when you get older. You become friends with like management rather than the guys on the field.
5: John Hamm, a surprise guest, Tim. This was something we had just kind of gone back and forth a couple of different times. So what's on your docket right now? We enjoyed Friends and Neighbors. I think last time we talked to you, the season one had just come out. Now season two is in the books, and you literally left us hanging at the end. It looked to me like there sure as heck's a season three.
8: Yes, indeed. We're about halfway through filming it out here in New York City and the surrounding environs. I have a very rare week off, hence my attendance at the ball game.
5: Nice.
8: And my wife and I are out in the Hamptons having a little beach time,
5: yeah.
8: A little chill yes. out time, sort of a mid-season break, an all-star break, if you will. We are going right back to filming season three. So it's very exciting. The show has been tremendously successful. People really like it. The feedback's been really good. And I love doing it. So there you have it.
1: When you show up at Yankee Stadium for a game, do the people leave you alone, or what kind of reception do you get from the fans?
8: I got a lot of nice. I think part of that is owes to the durability of people's appreciation of Mad Men, but I think also the people really love Friends and Neighbors, and especially because it's set in New York City. It's set in that world. A lot of the guys at the game, especially down low at the Yankee game, are in that world, and it speaks to them specifically. But no, we had a blast. My two nephews were there. The younger one got a ball. It was just, you know, there was too much to be. 10 home runs. Come on. The ball was flying out of the ballpark that night. So it was really, really fun, and to have the Cardinals come out on top. Believe me, I heard my fair share of it from the locals when they blew a 6-run lead. But it was very nice to get 7 runs in the top of the ensuing inning. So.
5: See, my theory is every guy at Yankee Stadium is named Vinny, okay, and he's with his buddy
1: Carmine,
5: and his buddy Sal is sitting next to him, and they may grab the ball during the playoffs when they're not supposed to. But the makeup there does seem like a lot of men that go to the Yankee, and they're just diehard Yankee guys.
8: Listen, they're avid fans. They're very loud. They're fun. To be fair, the guy that grabbed the ball when he shouldn't have was named Jeffrey. So, you know, do with that what you will. There's nothing like a Yankee game, and I've been to my fair share. I've seen them in the World Series. I've seen them lose a World Series. I was in the house in the old Yankee Stadium when they. Thanks to our good friend Joe Buck, I got a ticket to see the Yankees actually lose that game to the Miami Marlins at the time. Marlins at the time. Yeah, Beckett, unhittable that night. I think he threw a 2-hitter in a clinching game of World Series. I mean, that guy was nails. But it's a great place to go see a ball game, and especially when the hometown squad is in town, and it's been a blast. I haven't seen very many games this year, so I'm hoping to get to a few more over the course of the summer.
7: John Hamm joining us here on TMA 101 ESPN and the TMA STL YouTube channel. Now, this program, in your opinion here, and your endorsement, candidly, could mean the world, is on a mission to see the Cardinals return to the Navy caps that they wore for a couple of decades of great success when they're on the road. And I noticed during the game that you were wearing a Navy Cardinal cap. So I've got a two-part question here for you, John. Number one, was the Navy cap because you also favor the Navy caps on the road? Or was the Navy cap because you didn't want to have the bright red hat going into the Bronx and potentially making yourself a target of Yankee fans?
8: Okay, very, very astute observations, both. But I have to correct you on part one. The hat itself, believe it or not, was kind of a custom job. It was a black and white Cardinal.
7: Black and white, custom made.
5: I thought it was black.
7: Yeah. Wow.
8: I went full Oreo on the top, and it was a great looking cap. I bought it online from like Mitchell and Ness or something. They make a special one. For what reason, I don't know. My reason was, as you mentioned in comment number two. We were guests of the Yankees that night. I wanted to not be too disrespectful, but I still wanted to fly the flag. So I went with the stealth version of the Cardinal. But there was plenty of Cardinal red in the house that night. I have to say, I was the recipient of quite a few high fives on my way out. So there you have it.
7: Oh God, nice.
5: And were you in New York during the Knicks run? I think you were at a game. Did you go to a playoff game? Or two?
8: I went to the game they lost. I think I've been to 3 or 4 Knicks games during that playoff run, and I believe they lost every one of them. So I don't know if I'm the team's kryptonite, but what have you. There was 17,000 other people in that stadium as well, including some of the ones that were there when they won. I was, in fact, there. It was pretty magical time. I'm not any St. Louis, even ones of my age barely remember our fledgling franchises in the NBA and ABA. My NBA knowledge and fandom really only extends to, like, I like Michael Jordan. I like Magic Johnson. You know, I like certain players rather than teams. But boy, it was a hard team not to root for. I mean, those Villanova Knicks were spectacular, and everybody stepped up, and the city really got behind them, and it was a really, really fun. In fact, we were shooting downtown in New York City on the day of the parade. So we would just see people come rolling through our set, and we saw the Knicks bus come rolling by. It was really fun. It was a really great experience.
5: Well, it's an upgrade from the last time because you had interfered with play, I believe, the last time. Like, grabbed it. It was controversy that this show got to the bottom of, I believe, the last. It was
8: We sorted it out because it was not, in fact, me, although the angle of the photograph did look like it, but forensics got in there, and we really got CSI on that, and it turns out it was Tom Rothman, the chairman of Sony Pictures, who produced the hit film Spider-Man, so not all bad.
5: Wow.
8: But he was the guy who, in fact, grabbed the ball, but whatever.
7: You're hanging out in the Hamptons, and so getting a chance to relax. I don't know if you've seen this, but the Portland Trail Blazers are in a spot in a negotiation between the city of Portland and renovating their 30-year-old arena. So we had Mayor Kara Spencer in studio last week, and we're discussing with her the possibility of St. Louis, if the Trailblazers wanted to move, potentially getting the Trailblazers in St. Louis. So similar to the endorsement from you for the Navy Caps on the road, I don't know if you have a Portland Trailblazers feelings that could maybe get some momentum behind this for the region, John.
8: I mean, I'll say this, having just watched the Larry David history reenactment on HBO, I think if Portland's team, the Trailblazers, is going to move anywhere, it should move to the beginning of the trail, started by Lewis and Clark, and move back to St. There, the bingo. It makes sense.
1: Sure,
7: yes,
1: sure does.
8: You don't even have to change the name. The name makes, not like the L.A. Lakers. There's no lakes in L.A. It's not like the Utah Jazz. There's no Jazz in Utah. But there's a trail. The trail started in St. Louis. We blazed the trail. We were the guys who did it.
1: Well, that's a strong argument for our region.
8: It writes itself.
5: We're just going to need you to narrate a little vignette for us, and then we'll put it out there.
8: Done and done. Wow. Done and done.
5: So as you're doing Mad Men, Jesus, somebody texted that there's is there a special series on Mad Men right now on AMC, some sort of deep dive?
8: Oh, boy, I don't know, maybe. If there is, they certainly didn't call me or pay me.
5: But more importantly, but as you're filming Friends and Neighbors, what's next down the road? Are there any projects you can do? Like, how do you balance it? Are you doing a movie here and there, or do you just lock in on one?
8: I actually do have another project that'll come out in September on MGM Plus. That's another streaming platform. It's called American Hostage, and it's a true crime story about a situation that took place in Indianapolis in the 70s, where a disgruntled guy took his bank manager hostage for 60 some odd days, and he called into the radio, the newsman on the radio, played by me, and vented his grievances, rather profanely, in fact, over live radio for the 2.5 days that he had the guy hostage. So it's a gripping, fantastic, bizarre, limited series, one and done. But it'll be out in September. I'm going to go to Toronto, the Toronto Film Festival, to launch that and promote that early September. Then we'll have, hopefully, we've got our fingers crossed, maybe we'll win an Emmy. We'll keep shooting that show and keep making the TV that people want to see.
1: Do you get back to St. Louis very often? You spend much time here at all these days?
8: You know, I'm hoping to get back. Somebody from the Blues had reached out about an opportunity to come and do something right around the home opener. I believe the first or second week in October.
7: Sounds like a Mike Caruso vehicle to me.
8: Mike Caruso joint. Very correct.
7: Yeah.
8: So hopefully I'll get around for them. I'm very excited to see this new look blue squad.
7: Yeah.
8: I'm excited for the Steiner era, and I remain optimistic. And there's nothing like, as the Cardinals showed for the first half of the season, you know, there's nothing like a bunch of young kids that are really motivated to win. And if you get the right chemistry in the locker room, they can do great things, and I think they've got some tremendously talented kids on this team.
7: I think and I'm curious what your take is on this, because you certainly follow it and are passionate about it, knowledgeable about it. I think they've gone in about a 6-month period of time from the trade deadline to as we sit here in August, that they've got a real reinvestment from Robert Thomas, going from potentially being on the market at the trade deadline to now kind of going, okay, he's here, Thomas saying I'm here, let's build around this. And I think that that's going to be noticeable for the Blues in this upcoming season. You got any read on that?
8: I don't disagree. I think the trade winds and all of those rumors and stuff served as a pretty good alarm bell and wake up call for a couple of the guys to say, like, hey, it's out there if you want it. If you're not, you know, if this isn't the place for you, let us know. And I think that that's first of all shows a tremendous amount of respect from the organization too, saying like, look, we could have pulled this trigger, we could have done this, but we let it just kind of simmer and we're trying to take your temperature a little bit. And I know Robert. I've known Robert since the Cup run in 19, and he is obviously the proof is in the pudding with him. He's such a tremendous talent, and now it's time for him to step up and be.

0: numbers. And then Joe was on, a day or two ago, John, and said, you have this ridiculous memory that allows you to just dominate things like Jeopardy.
1: I tell you, I was very pleased with my performance on the show. There is one hiccup. Listen, I'll give you the big backstory about Jeopardy. And it's the knowledge is one major part of it, obviously. And just having that ridiculous memory for arcane things about the sports we all love. That's one very large part of it. But the biggest part of it is simply getting the timing of that stupid buzzer right.
2: Yeah.
1: Because you'll see in my first round match, there is a St. Louis Blues question that literally I could have gotten when I was 7 years old about Bernie Federko and this, that, and the other. And I couldn't buzz in. I couldn't get in. Adam Pally buzzed in, got it wrong. And then Keegan buzzed in after him and got it right. And I just couldn't. I couldn't do the buzzer fast enough. So I was hamstrung by the buzzer quite a few times, but I did manage to acquit myself fairly well for a non-sports journalist / sports talking head / person whose father reported sports and has been around sports forever. Person. As for an actor, I did great, I think. So I'll let the world decide, but it does make for some compelling television.
3: Well, Joe says you crushed it. Obviously, you guys are in similar circles. When did you two hit it off? Was it through with Joe? Everything seems to go through Paul Rudd at some point, but you've known Joe for what, 30 plus years?
1: Yeah. For Joe was a Country Day boy and I was a Burroughs kid. So that's kind of how it worked. He played. He was a couple years ahead of me, so we had a fleeting passing relationship on the sports fields. But his best friend growing up, St. Louis and himself, a wonderful guy, Preston Clark, his little sister and little brother went to Burroughs, so there was some cross-pollination in that family. And that's how we got to know one another. We would go visit Joe when he was briefly at Indiana University before he started full time with the Cardinals, and we were just buds. When I graduated from the University of Missouri and came back to St. Louis for a couple years, Joe was obviously well on his way to his career by then, and we'd go see Cardinal games. We'd hang out downtown at Sun Deckers after Cardinal games and have a lovely time. It was just a great time to be alive and be young and be in St. Louis at that point in the 90s. And that's how long we've known each other. So it's pretty great.
3: Well, John, we appreciate you being the last time, Tim, he was actually a surprise guest. Mm-hmm. He just said it's John in New York and you had to pick out.
0: Right.
3: So the text the other day, I said, this show is kind of loosely formatted. Brad Thompson may be on hold. I don't know, but he actually is on hold. But I said,
2: not on hold, though,
3: I said, the key is, I said, you just call whenever you feel like it. So we were mid trade deadline breakdown and I get a text and John says I could call now. And I'm like, well, we got a lot to get to, but we'll make room.
0: Yeah,
3: we made room. So we appreciate it.
1: Well, thanks for making room, fellas. It's always a pleasure to get on the air and talk a little sports with you guys. And hopefully I'll see you in person. And hopefully we'll scare some folks and go on a little run here and sniff a little wild card. But if not, there's always next year. And I like the way all of our franchises are heading. And hopefully the Trailblazers can come back to the beginning of the trail.
2: Oh, that'd be nice.
0: I like that. John, appreciate it. Thanks so much, man.
1: My pleasure. Talk soon. Cards.
0: There it is. John Hamm with us here live on 101 ESPN. A surprise appearance, not a surprise guest. Doug, ours is the type of presentation where
2: friends feel they can just drop by at any time.
0: Yeah.
3: It was actually a surprise to me because I was sitting here still kind of stewing that Jackson didn't get me the coffee.
0: Yeah. Yeah.
3: And I think
0: we all are.
3: And I was thinking about whether I would file a report in the building. And then Hamm said I could call now. And I was like, wow, it seems like we're in the middle of stuff. I hate to kind of interrupt our flow.
4: Yeah. I mean, I looked down at the phone. And I saw that the phone's ringing, and it said John Hamm. I was like, am I in Tim's Gary Coleman dream again? What's going on here?
0: Yep. Great to have John Hamm join us by surprise here on the presentation here on the morning after 101 ESPN. So, papers, you're looking at me with intense eyes.
4: I'm just looking.
0: So I break.
4: Yeah.
0: And then Brad Thompson joins us. So he's up early in the morning.
4: Yep. BT, professional, unlike myself.

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1: 3:42 arrival in St. Louis was the flight. So Brad Thompson's going to join us here coming up on TM. And then we got that Design Air Heating and Cooling email today, the morning after, at InsideSTL.com. That is coming your way on the program as well. 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James Carlton is a longtime TMA sponsor. I am a longtime James Carlton client. I love seeing how many people in the St. Louis area have made the switch to the James Carlton State Farm Insurance Agency, because now I know a lot of TMA listeners are getting great customer service and saving money. That's why he has 513 five-star reviews when you Google James Carlton. The most recent one that I see here at the top of the list, Doug, it comes from Chris Johnson. And he recently had the pleasure of working with Mike at the James Carlton State Farm Agency, and I was genuinely impressed enough to write this review, even though we ultimately move forward with another carrier for now. After our previous insurer non-renewed our policies following a major storm that damaged our vehicles and home, I was in the market for new coverage and heard about James's agency through a local radio recommendation. While I recognize that on-air endorsements often involve compensation, I approach the process with an open but critical mind as someone who values thorough research and value. And Mike stood out immediately as for his professionalism and expertise. He took the time to understand our specific needs, asking thoughtful, relevant questions without ever wasting my time or rushing the conversation. Mike's knowledge at the James Carlton Agency and his knowledge of the industry is exceptional. He explained options clearly, highlighted key differences in coverage, and provided thorough comparisons that demonstrated real insight. What impressed me the most was his follow-up, consistent, helpful, and never pushy. He kept me informed without any high-pressure tactics, allowing me to make an informed decision on my own timeline. In an industry where sales pressure can feel overwhelming, Mike's approach was refreshingly respectful and customer-focused. 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
1: 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Tim McKernan, Doug Vaughn, Martin Kilcoyne, Little Jackie Papers, and Chairman Curtin. You've already cut the John Hamm Portland Trailblazers campaign video?
15: The clip's cut. I'm just putting a few accoutrements on it, and it'll
1: Doug,
15: be...
1: I like that. Not accoutrements, it's accoutrements.
16: I see.
1: Like that? Parlez-vous français. Okay. Well, the only way to follow up John Hamm is Brad Thompson, and that's what we've done. Jackson woke him up, even though he only got 3 hours of sleep, and here he is, Doug. Morning, Brad.
17: Yeah, hey, I'm tired of Jackson. I'll be totally honest.
16: I wonder.
17: No, I am very happy to be joining you guys. Yeah, a little bit later night than the boys were expecting. At least they got a day off. 20 games in 20 days. They needed a day off. And, why not get a half of one? As the I think the plane landed around 4 a.m. back in St. Louis. But, look, the boys are beat down. I know it's a tired team or a young team. They're tired, right? This is a group that needs a little bit of rest. So I hope they enjoy their day and do absolutely nothing today.
1: We have a number of listeners who track planes, and we see you guys landed at 3:43, and Jackson's concerned that you guys took off out of Newark as opposed to LaGuardia. I don't know if you were filing any grievances on that, but is all of that confirmed?
17: Yeah, no grievance filed. The 3:43, that tracks. That sounds pretty good. A lot of taxiing. Is that when you actually touch the ground? Is that when that is?
1: Because I believe the flight tracker data is when you touch the ground. Yeah.
17: Okay. Yeah, that makes sense. No, that sounds about right. Got home around 4:30-ish. Didn't wake up the dogs. That's a big one. Yeah, as you guys know, if you cannot wake up the dogs, if you can sneak in, you're good. It was a late night, but at least they won. You know, that's one of those games where, like, when you have the delays. When you have the lights go out, it's a really interesting game. If you lose that game, that one stinks. They win it. They finally win a series. They needed that badly. And, hopefully something to build off of.
4: It does seem to be a theme. And I know the Yankees are minus Judge and Stanton and Bellinger. But when the Cardinals play the Dodgers, the Yankees, they do seem to play better against the bigger teams. Then they'll lay an egg or two against some teams that would seem to be below them. What would you make of that?
17: I think that's just kind of inconsistencies of a young team. Like, I don't feel like, I never get the sense that they're playing up to an opponent or playing down to an opponent. I don't think that is actually something that I feel like an older team would do at times. But a young team, I just feel like that they're gonna have their inconsistencies. But it is cool to see them do stuff like game one against Schlittler and the Yankees. Like, them having that approach, being able to get that dude out of there, who is the leading Cy Young candidate in the American League, and being able to win that game in the fashion in which they did. They were up six, they got punched in the face, they punched back. That was a great thing to be able to see. So I don't think that there's anything necessarily to the bigger teams they play up for them. Now, I will say this. Some of the teams that are a little bit higher up in the standings and maybe having some good years and have some superstars, I do think that this team might sneak up on you a little bit, the Cardinals. I think that they're kind of a team that they're biting at your ankles a bit, and they're continuing to, pursue everything all game. And, a lot of times I think that, maybe you're underestimating the Cardinals coming in. So maybe that has something to do with it, but it's winning games like that, winning series like that on the road, those are all just growing moments for a young club.
16: I like the fact that they won the game when they didn't really have their most potent lineup on the field. Some of the times the guys at the bottom of the roster don't get a whole lot of respect, but they prove in a game like last night that even that lineup can beat a really good team.
17: Yeah, you have to, right, throughout a season. You know this. It's not ideal. Like, Ollie in game two didn't necessarily want to be without Burleson, even though there was a lefty there. But you got to build in some rest for these guys. Like, it just has to happen. And then yesterday, to your point, you don't have Walker. You don't have Mason Wynn until he comes in late as a defensive replacement. But you have to be able to keep your group healthy. And you're right. Like, some other guys got some bigger opportunities. Some guys moved up in the lineup a little bit. One of those guys is Nathan Church. Guys, I've been really, really pleased with what we're seeing out of Church. Some of the changes that he's made hitting, some of the approach things, the swing decisions, starting to go the other way. I love the bunt that he brought with him the other day. Certainly everybody loved the three-run home run that he hit in game one against the Yankees. But that was great for him. Crooks getting in on the action. He had a couple of knocks yesterday. So you need it. I mean, we all know this. You can't be totally top-heavy. You can't be carried by your top four in the lineup all the time. You have to be able to use your entire roster. And they were able to do so in a game like that. And then it was well-pitched. You know, you had Pallante gave you a chance yet again. Talk about somebody who's grown a lot from a year ago. I would say that Andre Pallante is probably near the top of that list. And then your bullpen was able to end up locking it down. Like, they danced around some trouble, but they ended up getting the job done. So you're right, Doug. This is one where you needed a little bit of everybody, and they got it done.
1: The name that most people are monitoring closely for an appearance at some point in August, Brad, is, of course, Joshua Baez. However, Nolan Gorman is 4-for-14 in the month with 4 home runs. So I ask you what your thoughts are on if and when we see either one of those gentlemen in St. Louis in the near future. What do you think the organization will do? Do you have any indication of what the organization will do?
17: No, it's a really good question. Gorman, honestly, like, I feel like I'm less clear on the Gorman situation than potentially the Baez situation, right? Because I know that they sent Gorman down for a reason. They gave him a really long rope and let him try to succeed at this level, and got to the point where they needed to send him down so he can make some changes. Now, obviously, some of those changes are working. Love seeing the power numbers from him. But I think that they're very encouraged of what they're seeing from Blaze Jordan and want to be able to continue to give him more reps. Does that mean Gorman's not going to be a part of it this year? Absolutely not, right? He is going to continue to work, continue to force the hand. Who knows what can happen. In terms of Baez, I think that internally, everybody wants to see this kid. Everybody wants to see him at this level. You do know whenever he is called up that he's likely going to be in there every single day. Like anything else, right, timing matters. I'm sure that there are some things that they would like him to work on for at least, I don't know, let's call it the next 9 days. Before he would lose his rookie eligibility for next year. I feel like that's something that you think about for mm-hmm. a guy that might end up being a rookie of the year candidate. There's so much intrigue around him, and I know that they're pumped up about that.
1: Brad Thompson with us here. Brad, I know it was a quick turnaround, and all of us are also sick of Jackson as well, so we share that, even though we didn't land at the airport at 3:43. So we'll bond about that in a private text without Jackson, and we'll talk badly about him. So that's something you can do today while you rest.
17: No, I can't wait. I'm going to dream of memes I'm going to send you guys about it.
1: Oh, nice.
17: It's going to be great. Yeah, and Jackson, I love you. If I gave you attitude when I woke up, like, why are you calling me? I apologize.
0: Not at all, Brad. It's always love. It's always love.
1: It's always love, Doug. Think about that. Brad, thank you so much for joining us on Short Rest, sir, and enjoy your day off.
17: All right, guys. Have a good one.
1: Take it easy. It's Brad Thompson with us here on TMA, confirming that they did fly out of Newark, but he did not file a grievance.
16: And the grievance would be because there was another airport that would have saved him 10 minutes?
1: That's correct. That is okay. Correct. That's the reasoning. You can email in. We got the Design Air Heating and Cooling email today coming up with the PolosPlus.com dossier and those Guns N' Roses tickets. That's coming your way next here on TMA 101 ESPN.

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15: I do.
14: Because Chairman Kurt has just invited us to be collaborators on John Hamm joining the program at approximately 9:05 today, which you can go back and podcast via the Schaefer Door Company podcast app.
15: Okay.
14: And on YouTube. And Chairman Kurt created this video. I mean, lickety split. My God.
15: And I hit accept on that.
14: And then you hit accept.
15: Okay.
14: And I think the thing that will bring out a lot of Hitachi magic wands is in the video, you have me right next to John Hamm. So that's going to be...
16: That was by design.
14: Yeah. Oh, for
17: heaven's kind of like the airplane.
16: You could sit next to John. Should we put that in?
14: Yeah,
16: we kind of break,
14: updated airplane.
16: That might break the internet. Let's see. Where can I sit next to John Hamm or Iggy? A lot of people did text during the segment wondering if we could get something signed for Kent.
14: Oh, yeah.
16: Since we had a actor on the line. Wouldn't that have been great?
14: Yeah,
16: how about the fact he was in the Hamptons, and Jackson's often in the Hamptons, but we actually got a guy who was there.
15: He really was. Mm-hmm. Without being sarcastic about it.
16: Well, he truly was in the Hamptons. God, what a great life. You're just in the Hamptons hanging out. And go to the cards game.
14: Martin and I were BSing about this in the break room during a commercial break and how that phone call from John Hamm, which was not scheduled, came to fruition, and you guys were exchanging texts. I guess you'd already exchanged texts with him back in May, and then when you saw him at the game at Yankee Stadium a couple nights ago, that reminded you, and then he said, yeah, when should I call in? And on this program, Doug, which usually is pretty mapped out segment by segment, today was a day where we kind of had a, hey, today, you know, come on by anytime. And we, kind of a credit to us, were able to move some things around.
15: This is on us. For being accepting, for giving a guy a chance in this business. Because he could have called a lot of shows and they'd have said, no, thank you.
14: Right.
15: But we stopped what we were doing and allowed him to have, you know, just get his foot in the door in the business.
14: Good for you for saying that.
16: Now, I will tell you, my wife is not a huge sports fan. So there are times when sending a text, like, hold on, she's like, oh, who are you texting? You know, be LaRusso or Mazalok. She's like, okay, we got to get, you know, we're like on our way out the door. It's not. And we were sitting at Village Bar in May, and something came up on the show, and it was something about John Hamm or the blues season, and I had texted him during the show. So a couple hours later, we're at Village Bar, and ding, she's like, well, who's that? I said, oh, it's John Hamm. He can wait. What is it? But he said, any time, pal, as far as coming this show.
15: Oh, man.
16: So I said, oh, great. Tell me when, you know, and we went back and forth, and then it just dropped off, and it did, that was, 2.5 months ago, and I thought, it's fine. Doesn't matter. He was at the Cardinal game there, and I thought, you know what? He owes us a call. And there it is.
14: You held him accountable.
16: Yeah. And then when Joe was on Tuesday, I said, your guy, Joe is on if you want to call in and rat or whatever. Like, and then later he said, sorry, couldn't do today. He said, but I'll call this week. And I said, anytime is fine. And there you go. And the papers was mid-clip there. We were breaking down the trade deadline.
14: Right.
16: And we were able to pivot, though. Kudos to us.
14: Now, this is about us, okay?
15: We're really fine gentlemen.
14: Iggy has issued a response, Martin, in the Form Energy YouTube chat. I already texted John. He's sending something. Oh. I'm good, Martin.
15: Oh.
16: What a relief.
15: You think he really did?
16: I don't know.
15: He wouldn't hesitate to if he had the number.
16: By the way, Tim Kwame Vayoka is the fourth.
14: Yep.
16: Who likes to grade the surprise guests, and unless it is, you know, Tommy Liddell or Kevin Lish, usually gives it a failing grade. Gave a B+.
14: Didn't like it.
16: Oh, B+. By his grading standard, I'd say that's pretty good.
14: But if we got Ian Voyoukas.
16: Oh, A++.
14: That's correct.
16: Beyond is.
15: Do we even know where he is these days? Ian Voyoukas, Don't You Rebuke Us, Stay With the Billikens.
14: That's right. The cat wrote that song.
15: Mm-hmm.
14: Beautiful song. So hold on a second. Jackson really doesn't have a place in the Hamptons? Does he have a trust fund and fly private, or is that all BS too? Mm-hmm. That's from the 636. Mm-hmm. No, he definitely has a trust fund and flies private, but the place in the Hamptons is not in your name.
18: Well, it will be, so might as well consider it now.
14: Yeah, I guess that makes sense. Yeah, when he turns 30, he gets the place.
18: That's right.
15: Is that how it works?
18: Well, 34, I think.
15: Okay.
14: That's what his great-grandmother wrote in the trust. Yeah, John Hamm's probably just got up about an hour ago, having his coffee, scrolling through his phone. He's like, oh, yeah, kind of got nothing to do. Wife's still in bed.
17: staring out at the Atlantic Ocean. I'll call those nitwits. That's what I think happened.
16: And then you threw the NBA Portland deal at him, and he rolled with it quickly.
17: Yes, and that's become our clip on the TMA STL Instagram account. Correct, Chairman Kurt? Chairman Kurt turned that around quick, fast, in a hurry.
19: That's correct. I was hoping he'd take the bait a little better on the Navy Caps thing. But
17: I cast the line. All you can do is cast the line. Pucks on net. You know. Instead, we got Portland Trailblazers.
19: I don't like him being soft and acquiescing with the black and white Cardinal hat.
17: Well, you should have held him accountable. Made.
19: Well, I mean, those aren't our colors, Martin.
16: Well, I know, but he's John Hamm.
19: I don't care.
16: So you're sideways with him.
19: I'm not necessarily sideways. I just think it was the wrong
16: move. It was disrespectful to the movement?
19: It just stand up for what you believe in.
15: Those hat stores, like at the mall, you can get a Cardinal hat in almost any color.
19: Mm-hmm.
17: What's your favorite color, bro?
15: Navy caps, of course, Tim.
17: And peeps think women are catty. Iggy and Martin got us beat. That's from Sharon and Clayton.
16: That's true.
20: Dun dun dun dun dun. Stab. Dun dun dun dun. Gunshot.
16: I'm going to do ATMA one day, but I don't want it to just be me and Ken feuding over memorabilia.
17: Doug is off on Monday. Maybe drop on by.
15: What is that date?
17: That is Monday the 10th. Okay,
15: you could take my spot in the Strode presentation.
17: Doug would probably give you a couple days if you wanted them.
15: The rest of them, maybe.
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17: We got the Design Air Heating and Cooling email today coming up. 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

0: uploading what looks like the Unabomber's manifesto in the Form Energy YouTube chat. I just looked up and saw it. That's three different posts. Martin, this is in response, I guess, to you. I don't know. I feel like I'm missing one, but because he starts it with, and it was a very too... All right, Doug, all I can do is read what's in the prompter.
1: That's about it.
0: And it was a very too John, period, not a text, period. My texts are going through to him either, period. Maybe big Walt told him to block me. VM.
2: Come on, let's proofread before you hit send.
3: That's the Brentwood Hall of Famer.
0: And then aren't, period. Then he uses the F word. I'll explain it to my kids. I can't type. So that is...
2: Well, then start over or go back and correct it.
3: Was it Herm Edwards said, don't hit send? Don't hit send.
2: Yeah.
0: Get it out, then store it, and then go to sleep, and then wake up and see if you still want to send it.
2: Yeah. That's good Herm counsel. Edwards.
0: So, Martin, it sounds like he left John Hamm a voicemail.
3: Oh, okay. Well, we like clarity.
0: Mm-hmm. This is a program that thrives on clarity and preparation.
3: I think I've got a compromise. I'm going to sign a stick for Ken.
2: Are you really? With your name or someone else's name?
3: I signed my name.
2: Yeah. Okay.
3: I'm a fraternity. Everywhere I go now, I'm just going to say, I'm a fraternity. I like that. Because how can you can't argue with that, Doug? I'm going to go up to players next week at Busch Stadium. They don't want to do the interview, Doug? I'll say, well, that's too bad. It was for charity.
0: Brian Henschen, who is texting us from Indianapolis Colts camp, says, John Hamm blocked the Strode man. Lols.
2: Oh, no.
0: Left him a voicemail. Time for the Design Air Heating and Cooling email of the day.
2: Sure, let's do that.
4: Oh, Guns N' Roses tickets on the line. Concerts next Sunday night, August 16th at Busch Stadium.
0: All right, here we go. Morning, Hound Dogs. First off, I need to apologize to Mouthguard. Jackson, that's you. I still don't know why. I just know you're known as Mouthguard.
5: It's like I told one story about this. It's honestly so boring. I'm like going to fall asleep while telling it, so just continue.
3: Once wore a Mouthguard. That's what
5: I once wore a Mouthguard, and I told the story, thought it was endearing, and this guy thinks it's funny to call me Mouthguard. Fine.
0: First off, I need to apologize to Mouthguard. I'll admit I missed the fish sliders on the White Castle menu and then accused you of lying more than Doug when he says he hasn't been doing lady tricks on the east side for credit at Fairmount Park. Speaking of Doug, if you ever compare me to Bernie Sanders...
3: Speaking of Doug, what kind of transition was that?
0: Speaking of Doug, if you ever compare me to Bernie Sanders again, I swear to God, I'm going to start siphoning gas from the Sibian in the garage. Nope, I'm actually Senator Kit Bond. Oh, is that right?
3: Didn't he just pass recently?
2: Yeah, I don't think he's with us anymore.
0: That makes it awkward. Doug, I appreciate you trying to keep our affair away from the public, but I think the good people of Mound City deserve to know what our civic leaders and broadcasting heroes are up to, and that's journalism. Also, to the Gray Summit dumbass or whatever, if I pushed a mop for a living, I would have a real job and wouldn't be able to listen to this dog and pony show all day. Nope. Instead, I get to waste your tax dollars all day via the United States Senate. Speaking of the U.S. Senate, you guys, sans Tim and KG, would be mortified with the naughties that go on in the office supply closets. I mean, it's gerbil season all damn day. It's gerbil season in the Capitol building?
2: Well, all day, apparently.
0: Hey, we all do dumb crap sometimes, and maybe the Cardinals bet was made under the influence, but again, on the campaign trail, they always tell you to have a backup plan, and I have Doug's Barnoff. Looking forward to my berating later today and the nice whiff of burning garbage. Anybody know if Sarah's is back open? Text in Big Fatty, because the pizza makes me want to don a yellow diaper. Heading to Tantera. So, Martin, as my press secretary, if you can handle all questions from here on out, that would be great. Papers, I'll see you at the airport. Screw the Chuck Toddcast, and please, for the love of God, string some wins together, Cardinals. That's from Senator Kit Bond, DBA Juggs in St. Louis.
2: Juggs in D.C., likely to be Bernie Sanders.
0: No, he's coming for you. Just warning you. Okay. TMA All Day is full of great content that really provides some perspective on the show. Shout out to Jackson. To wit, Did you like when somebody says
1: no? I don't. You don't need to say that.
0: To wit, if you were somehow available or able to place a futures bet when TMA first started, and the over-under was set at 1.5 on how many TMA producers would eventually be cucked by naval bases, there is no way anyone would have taken the over. And yet it came in relatively sweat-free. And that's really all I got. If today's email batch is horrible and you are somehow tempted to vote for me, I would like to politely decline the tickets to the soon-to-be-canceled GNR concert. However, I would take tickets to Andrew Santino's show tomorrow night. You know, just in case you have some lying around, you can call it donating back to the community and charity or whatever. Thanks and stay cute. That's from the unknown DJ. Boy, I have a lot of follow-ups on that email.
2: Unknown DJ.
0: Who on the dais got cucked by naval bases? I believe the Plowhawk, but who's the second one?
5: Iggy.
0: Oh, he got cucked too?
5: He brought some girl down to, I think, not he though. Where else was he?
0: Bermuda?
5: Bermuda. And I think she had interest at the naval base.
6: Was this Nova Scotia beef?
5: No, maybe.
0: What?
5: It's tough to keep his stories in line.
0: Hey, folks. Mark from Mark's Mulch and Brop. Absolute bedlam yesterday after our sweat bandana registry program suffered what experts are calling a catastrophic double wear event. The offending item, a canary yellow polo sweat bandana. Retail value, allegedly $75. Historical value, purchased during the exact same season we were asking loyal Mulch and Bra customers if anyone happened to have a couple spare Olive Garden gift cards lying around that we could use for luncheons. Well, you spoke and we listened. Deloitte has been retained to conduct a forensic use bandana audit. The Oversight Committee and Gaming Commission met through the night, and shareholders are demanding answers. Fortunately, we solved it by simply denying culpability, shifting every used bandana nobody wants forward one day, requiring Jake to submit his spreadsheets for verification and pretending it never happened, but also solved in a confident mission accomplished sort of way. So kudos to me. That's from Mark's Mulch and Bra at the entrance to the hill.
2: You can't say that stuff. Entrance That's someone else's slogan.
3: Don Brown? Entrance to the hill.
0: Right when you go into the hill, though, there's a Mulch and Bra Emporium.
2: I don't know
0: that. It's Mark's. Hey, guys. Meant to send this during the World Cup, but life got in the way. Remember during the last World Cup when Pick 6 was going on and Iggy bet Croatia to win in 90 minutes? And Croatia ended up winning an extra time, and he immediately started celebrating because he thought he'd cashed.
2: Mm-hmm.
0: And then someone had to break the news that extra time is in part of a 90-minute bet.
2: That's right.
0: And although this was 100% his fault for not understanding the bet he placed, he decided to take the low road instead. He quit the podcast, refused to pay, and Uncle Tim had to step in and cover his debt like the true family hero he is. Just wanted to make sure this moment lived on forever. Anyway, that's all. That's from Jimbo Fisher's Golden Parachute.
2: Jimbo Fisher's Golden Parachute.
3: This day in can history.
0: As I dedicate 5 hours every day listening to you guys rather than being productive, sometimes I wonder what makes listeners actually call into this show. As you probably know, I have a doctorate in sociology. So I am currently splitting time between teaching piano to one student and organizing the afternoon Fright Fest work schedule. So with this being my slow season, I have been spending some time building an app that is a TMA University flight tracker. Like Movie Boy, I am aggressively pre-revenue and really without any sort of plan to monetize it. So obviously, this is my pitch to the Tam Avenue Capital Partners. I believe in it. With the ferocity of Iggy defending the new hat that he was wearing even though he wore it literally 3 shows ago. This could be exactly like when Doug passed on South Beach Real Estate because that slut Tinsel spent so much on filler for parties in the bark. What say you? That's from Shooter McGavin, the vice president of Fruit That Ken Likes.
2: Shooter McGavin.
0: And finally, dear Dossier, took a break from the TMA Reddit combat to try to once again save the charity auction. I called several former athletes, local personalities, and C-list celebrities requesting autographed items. Nobody answered. I left voicemails, then follow-up voicemails, and then texts explaining that I'd left voicemails. No response, so I texted again, just checking that my previous text about my voicemails went through. Crickets. At this point, it became obvious that there was some kind of system outage. There's simply no way all 15 people received my messages and ignored them. My coworkers suggested that perhaps my number was blocked. I laugh so hard that hat number 33 or 34 of the greatest 72-day non-promotional headgear giveaway in modern radio history fell off my head. Why would anyone block a man trying to help charity? Lesser men would quit after being persistently ignored. Thankfully, the community has me. The burden of service to humanity is heavy, but I don't consider myself a hero. Heroes get thanked. I'm operating at a level above that. That's from the TMA Troubadour.
2: TMA Troubadour.
0: Doug, one of those emailers is about to win some Guns N' Roses tickets. They're going to find out at 10:55 before we head down the hallway for After the Morning After, and BK and Ferrario head in here for their presentation from 11 to 2. We will vote, announce the winner. That is coming up on the Morning After. Martin is headed to onboarding. We're headed into the 10 o'clock hour. It's TMA 101 ESPN.
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5: A little TC, a little Tyler Childers, just to get the vibes going.
0: Does this give you good vibes?
5: Great vibes.
0: Doug, did you see the Colonel's post on PowerMizzou.com, the Tiger's Lair?
12: Missed it completely.
0: It's titled Fun Exercise. You want to hear what the fun exercise
12: yes,
0: is?
12: Yes, I do.
0: How many teams have you watched in person? I'm at 59. There are seven others Missouri has played since I've been covering them in either road or bowl games that I did not personally attend, even though Power Mizzou covered the game. This comes from the Twitter tweets and a gentleman by the name of Chris Gross, or do you pronounce it Grossy? Because there's an
12: I've
0: E on the end.
12: I've always said Gross. I've just said Gross.
0: He is asking college football fans, as the season approaches, how many teams they have seen in person. How many FBS teams they have seen in person. And I thought I would take this opportunity to list the teams.
12: Oh, gosh.
0: Hold on a second. Right
12: Start
0: there.
12: Start counting them.
0: Well, I mean, we're coming off of kind of a dull John Hamm interview.
12: Yeah.
0: And I thought, like, a way to lift the show up would be if I just went through the teams I've seen in person.
12: Okay. Can you just estimate?
0: Well, that wouldn't be as fun, though.
12: Okay. So you're just going to start counting now?
0: No, I'm going to list them.
12: Okay.
0: Alabama. Gosh. Ooh, my volume's on.
12: Is this just in the SEC? Or is this all games you've ever seen?
0: FBS.
5: Hey, Doug, start listing.
12: Let Tim go first. In a lifetime, or are we just talking like a certain conference? Have we seen every team in a conference?
0: The whole thing.
12: A lifetime worth of watching football games. How many?
0: In person.
5: In person.
12: That's still a lot of teams.
0: Well, we're going to find out how many teams I've seen.
12: Oh. Yeah.
21: He could be on like 12 already if you'd pipe down.
12: Okay, sorry. I'll start piping.
0: Alabama. Arkansas. Hold on.
5: You got an alphabetical order?
0: Yeah.
12: Gosh.
0: Auburn.
5: Nice.
0: Bama. Was I at the Boston College?
12: I don't know.
0: That was a
5: good game.
0: Bowling Green. Did you know that Buffalo is now known as SUNY Buffalo?
12: No, I
5: really?
0: Didn't.
5: Yeah.
21: Do I count that one?
12: University of New York.
5: Yeah.
0: Mm. Cat went to SUNY Geneseo?
12: Yeah. I think so, yeah. Where he learned to make lunch meat, I believe. It was his major.
0: And he went to school with Lori Loughlin.
5: Is that right?
0: Yeah. How about that?
5: Wow. Huh.
0: Uncle Jesse's lady. Yeah, Aunt Becky to you.
5: Aunt Becky.
0: Do you remember if I saw Colorado play in person when I was in school there?
12: I just don't.
5: I think I've seen Colorado.
0: I'm going to say no because I just want to err on the side of caution.
5: Okay. Right. The last thing you want to do is lie to the audience.
21: Did I count Buffalo?
0: You saw Buffalo?
21: No, I'm counting yours.
0: No, I didn't see Buffalo.
21: Okay, we're at five.
0: Yeah, five.
12: Didn't you see almost every team while you were a student there?
0: I didn't go to a lot of games.
12: Why not?
5: Hammered, baby.
0: Let's see. Freshman year getting hazed. Second year drunk. Third year running a sports book. Fourth year I was working for KOMU.

0: This was the era of the big shoulder pads. Yeah. Andy Katzenmoore was a bad, bad man. And Corby Jones decided he was going to scramble out of the pocket, and Andy Katzenmoore was waiting for him. Mm. Woo. Yow.
1: Yeah, he was an old man.
0: Yeah, David Boston was their wide receiver. That was right down there in the field, 21 years old. Ladies looking me up and down in that Golden Girls crew.
2: Full head of hair.
0: Full head of hair.
1: I think the ladies are probably looking at the players as opposed to the journalists.
0: I was making minimum wage.
1: Oh, okay, sorry.
0: Thank you. God bless. Plus, you interrupted my effing list.
1: All right, keep going.
0: Have I seen I've been to the Swamp, but I haven't seen Florida play in person, I don't think. You know if I've seen Florida?
3: Were you at 4th and 17?
0: No. Was watching that on TV late at night. Hopped up on sleeping pills. I don't know if I've seen him play Georgia. Have I seen him?
1: I don't know who you've seen.
2: I saw that. Remember when Mizzou almost beat them in like those crazy odds?
0: Yeah, and I bet a money line.
2: I was paid handsomely. Yeah, I was at that game.
3: Was that when Esteban Yan sent you a dissertation on that?
2: Yes, great on breakdown. The first quarter bet. We spent like 2 hours of Tim McKern's show breaking that down.
0: Yeah, well, what else are we going to do?
2: It was a good
0: point. We had 5 hours left.
2: Yeah.
0: Illinois, Doug, that's 6. I've been to Indiana Stadium, but have I seen them play in person? I don't think so. My brother went to school there. My mom went to school there. Okay, we're through the eyes. So I'm only at 6. That's kind of surprising. Rock Chalk Jayhawks, 7. Sure. I don't know if I've seen Kansas State in person. And I'll tell you why. In 1998, they played Michael Bishop. Remember Michael Bishop?
1: Yes, running quarterback.
0: Yeah. And they were the number one team, but I had to anchor that night at KOMU. So I was back at KOMU, and the prompter went down that night.
1: Mm.
0: And I just started ad-libbing my intros. And I believe the news anchor, she wet herself.
1: Because it didn't go as well as you had hoped?
0: That's correct. So I'm not going to count Kansas State either.
2: Okay. Big of you.
0: All right, we're through the K's, and I'm only at 6. Are you surprised that I'm only at 6 through the K's?
1: Yeah, I hope this can last another half hour.
0: I'm picking up some sarcasm.
1: Okay, go ahead.
2: We'll break and then come back to it.
1: Man.
0: What's the letter that's halfway through the alphabet? Is it L or M? H-I-J-K.
1: Well,
2: L.
1: There is no exactly halfway, right?
2: Well, it's 26, so 13.
1: 13 and a half would be halfway.
0: That makes no sense. Why are you going to ask yourself?
2: 26 letters.
0: And plus you're ruining the segment.
3: Can we just let Tim get back to his list?
2: Oh, I see what you're saying. Yeah, I see what you're saying.
0: H-I-J-K.
2: L-M-N-O-P.
0: I think I saw him play Louisiana. But I think that was more when I was in school as a student.
2: Not Louisiana State, but Louisiana proper.
0: I don't know. It was one of those Louisianas that drive by in
2: Lafayette
0: September.
2: Yeah.
0: So I'm going to count that.
2: Yeah.
0: That's 7. Okay. I don't think I've seen LSU in person. That 2020 game that some Missouri fans hold on to is beating Joe Burrow, Justin Jefferson, and Jamar Chase, even though they were in the NFL.
1: Yeah. All right.
0: And Ed Orgeron was already in litigation.
2: Shown the door promptly after that game.
0: Boy, I'm surprised, Doug. It's only 7 at this point.
1: Oh, it has to be 3 times that.
0: I saw him play Memphis at the Dome. What a facility.
2: Glorious.
0: 8. I don't think I've seen the U.
1: Is this just teams you've seen Missouri play?
0: Anybody. Because I did see some teams. You know what? I saw Arkansas play Louisiana Monroe when I was down there making 22 grand a year.
1: Okay.
0: Hope that doesn't come off as a brag.
1: Up from minimum wage.
0: That's correct. That's kind of what I... That's why, since we're going through my salaries.
1: Okay.
0: So, yeah, I'm going to count that. Middle Tennessee State, I don't think I was there for that. And I don't think I saw him play Hottie Toddy.
3: Bobby Big Wheels had to take a call. He's asking if you can start over.
1: No, he didn't. Oh.
0: Am I at 7 or 8?
1: I don't know.
0: Saw him play Nebraska because when you see, is that Victor Cisse with the fake field goal? Is it Sonny Riccio? Or Sonny Rocchio. Rocchio is the one that Iggy's sideways with.
1: Right.
0: And by one, I mean one of many that Iggy's sideways with.
1: He gets all of Iggy's money.
0: But you can see me in the background as Cisse catches that ball. I'm on the field and I'm like fist pumping like Tiger after he sinks the putt, setting the stage.
1: But you're not supposed to as a journalist.
0: That's correct. You're not supposed
1: to be fist pumping.
0: Yeah, but before fans became reporters, I was the trailblazer on that in 2003.
2: Okay. Yeah. You walked so...
0: Podcasters could run.
2: 62% of college football media could run.
0: 62, that's it.
2: A rough estimate.
0: So yeah, I saw Nebraska, and I can verify that if you want to see the video.
1: I'm not going to be looking up
0: that fake field goal.
1: I won't be.
0: So that's 8. Should we save going into the
2: Save the second half of the alphabet for the next?

0: next segment.
1: Oh. All right, I guess that's
0: tease it. Yeah.
1: Coming up, I'll go through the O's.
0: For the people driving through the driving rain, the monsoon that's going on, so they can hang tight.
1: Tim, what exact seats have you been in so I can make a pilgrimage to sniff them?
0: Oh.
1: It's from Jackson's Soy Boy. Please stop this! Stop! Like, that's from the 618.
2: Yeah. I couldn't begin to remember all the teams I've seen in person.
1: Well, I'm going through the list that Gabe posted, or Chris Gross, or is it Grossy?
2: Okay, it's Gross, like Gross Point.
1: You ever see that Gross Point blank with Mini Driver?
2: I have not.
0: No. Another Mini Driver reference.
1: Yep.
0: Nominated for Best Supporting Actress that year.
1: I don't think I've seen Northwestern, but...
0: Let's get up to Evanston this year. Take it all in.
1: Definitely have seen Notre Dame a few times up there. Oh, yeah, and then New Mexico. That brings me to 10. And I saw Notre Dame at Faurot Field. Were you at that game? Probably not. You were in Miami. 84?
2: Yeah. No, I was not.
1: They missed like a 12-yard field goal.
2: Yeah.
0: Bobby Boots.
1: Yeah, not a lot of teams that are now in the SEC can say they lost to Jerry Faust, but we got one down.
0: There we go.
1: Down 2 hours. I will complete the list.
2: Oh, no.
1: When we come back. And then I'll read something from JR's mailbag just to, you know, to kind of, it's a peace offering.
0: Equal time.
1: 618. Yeah, equal time. That's what I call it, equal time. As we get you ready for the preseason slate. It's TMA 101 ESPN.
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1: All right, Doug, I just want to pick it up right from the O's here.
2: We're still doing this.
3: In stride.
2: Okay.
1: Yeah, I don't want to waste any time. So I'm at 10 after Notre Dame in New Mexico.
2: Yeah.
1: Like I said, Ohio State was on my 21st birthday at Froh Field, so that's 11.
2: That's exciting to hear.
1: I feel like I saw Oklahoma when it was Howard Schnellenberger. He had a brief stay.
3: Yes, Norman. He did.
1: Mm-hmm. So that's 12. I don't know if I've seen Oklahoma State in person. Have you seen Oklahoma State?
2: Sure. Yes. I went there for 2 years. I went to every game.
1: You went to Oklahoma State?
2: No, I went to Missouri, and when the Oklahoma State would come to Missouri, I'd see them.
4: Gabe.
1: Didn't go to the Sun Bowl against Oregon State. Wish I would have, because then I'd be able to have 13.
2: Mm-hmm.
1: And it was a fun game, tough one, but a Chase Daniel coming out party. Oh, God. San Diego State, I saw. I was at the Mo Miracle game. But just like Albert Pujols off Brad Lidge, I left before the Mo Miracle.
2: Oh, no. You got to stop leaving games early.
1: Well, my kids think hockey games are two periods.
3: During the weekdays, there.
1: Yep, that's correct.
2: How disappointed are they going to be when they find out they've been lied to?
1: We'll have a sit down.
2: Okay.
1: South Carolina, 13. I don't think I've seen Tennessee. Have you seen Tennessee? Jackson hates Tennessee.
2: Sure I have.
3: I don't think I have.
1: You wouldn't be able to handle yourself.
3: If it was in Knoxville, certainly.
1: I didn't see him play Texas at Froh Field, but I saw him play Texas at, is it Darrell K. Royal?
5: Is that 2008?
1: It was.
5: Yeah, I remember when you went.
2: Oh, you remember that.
5: I do.
6: Was there a question in there?
5: Yeah,
6: what the hell are we doing?
5: Sorry.
2: I don't know.
1: So that's 14. A&M's 15.
2: Oh, gee, many.
1: God, it sucks that we're almost done.
2: Make this end! Can we just guess? Can we just say 25 or so?
3: You gotta get the list right.
1: I bet you'll be surprised by this, but I saw him play Tulsa. I think that might have been my first game my freshman year, and they lost.
2: I've seen Tulsa play too.
3: Brutal.
1: But that's because you have ties to Tulsa.
2: My brother went there, and I went there to see my brother, and Tulsa was playing. We went to the game.
3: Nice probably town.
2: It is kind of a pleasant
1: Golden
2: time.
1: Hurricane, do you have a problem with the name? Does that make less sense than Utah Jazz or Los
2: makes
1: Angeles
2: no
1: Lakers?
2: No sense for Tulsa, Oklahoma to be called the Golden Hurricanes.
1: Man, I've seen him play Vanderbilt, so that's 17. Is that right? 17?
2: Yep.
1: Boy, it sucks that we're already at the W's.
2: Yeah.
1: It's flown by.
2: And this fascinating segment is about to mercifully end.
5: I was going
2: to
5: see if he'd do the teams he'd like to see next.
2: No!
1: Looks like 17. That doesn't make sense. I mean, I think we probably would have set the over-under like 25.
3: Yeah, at least.
1: Oh, you know what? I've seen Stanford, too. 18.
2: Oh, there we go. Good.
1: Ooh. Seen him a couple times. And you know what? I've seen Pitt, but these were Notre Dame games. 18.
3: Okay.
1: Who else did I see Notre Dame play? Do you remember?
2: I don't know or care.
1: So I guess 18 is the final number.
3: Nice. Wow. Yeah, I would have set the over-under at least in the 20s.
1: Do you think you've seen every NFL team play? I bet you have. I think I've probably seen every MLB team play. Don't you think, Doug? With our travels and
2: for sure, baseball. Football, every team in person would be close to
1: it. I would think so.
2: Yeah, probably so.
1: Well.
2: Because even home games, we saw everybody. And the Rams were 21 years worth of games.
3: They definitely went through every team.
2: Yeah.
1: I don't know how to explain it, but this is oddly compelling radio. Doug, that's from Jesse Spann of
2: the
3: air. I concur. It might be akin to doing your taxes live on the air.
1: Well, Gabe said it's a fun little exercise.
3: Yeah, to do on live radio.
5: I wish I would have made that the clip instead of the ham thing.
1: Maybe you do both of them. See which one gets more engagement.
2: Yeah, this is clickbait. That's all it is.
1: I hope they send this out via the 101 ESPN Instagram account.
3: Yeah, not one.
1: And I'll just read the comments over dinner to my kids.
3: Not one, but 2 seconds dedicated to it.
1: I was attempting to explain to my son that the goal in life, my 8-year-old, the goal in life, because for whatever reason he really is into math, beats the hell out of me, but I said, great.
3: Good for him.
1: Because Doug, Chris Rock said, your goal is a father with a daughter to keep your daughter off the pole.
2: Mm-hmm.
1: our job is to keep our kids out of sportscasting, our sons.
2: Yep. I succeeded.
1: And I'm worried about the four-year-old. I feel like he could be live, and I'm trying to, like, shake him out of it. With the eight-year-old loving math, I'm like, well, then you're too intelligent for this. This is great. Right. And I said, the goal in life is to make a bunch of money and have nobody know who you are.
2: He actually loves math?
1: He loves math. I don't know what's going on.
2: Yeah.
1: Loves it. And I go, yeah, you love math. That's a good thing. It was also history. And I go, oh, sorry.
3: Right. Yeah.
1: So, hey, great. You're not cut out for this then.
3: Yeah. Save the history for leisure time.
1: Thank you.
3: Let's focus on the math.
1: Thank you.
5: I'd like to board op. I'd like to board op for your four-year-old if he finds his way into this in 25 years or so.
2: He's going to have to become an investment banker or something. Loser!
1: Guys, I think Jesse Spano's dealer may be the best text name in show history. That's coming from Harrison's brother, Master. A rare endorsement.
3: Disagree. Okay. It's a good text name, but when there's a petite gentleman out there, Endless Summer Jeff.
5: Mayor of Florida? Or
3: Vice President. Rennie or not, here I come.
1: That's pretty good. Yeah. What about Vince Coleperson?
3: Vince Coleperson, the little Dutch boy.
1: Yeah.
3: Yeah.
1: Petite lesbian.
3: Petite gentleman.
1: Petite gentleman and petite lesbian. We've got them both.
3: Yeah.
1: How many shows can say that?
2: Yeah. Probably none.
1: Yeah, we've got these wonderful sponsors, too, that make this nonsense possible, like Dr. Brandon Pryor at 100 West Dental. 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
1: 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We will be heading down the hallway for After the Morning After here coming up at 11 o'clock. BK and Ferrario come in at 11 o'clock on 101 ESPN. And Jackson and I are, are we going to be out there with Mike McGreevy and Andre Pallante today? Jackson, you like probabilities? What probability are you given?
3: 40-60? I don't know. I'm ready. When needed, I'm ready.
1: All right. We'll find out here. The precipitation, Doug, continues to fall in the St. Louis area.
2: It's
1: going to
2: be tough to play.
1: Yeah. Maybe just go to Jackson's simulator in his basement.
3: Yeah. I don't have a simulator or a basement.
1: Well, still.
3: Yeah.
1: So that's something.
3: Never had a basement.
1: Would you like? We'll just live stream that on the Instagram account.
2: I can't imagine never having a basement.
3: Never had a basement.
1: That's Florida,
3: I guess,
1: living.
3: The house in
1: Webster. New Orleans living.
3: Yeah. We lived in Webster. Me and my parents lived in Webster. We had a basement.
1: But was that haunted?
3: It was creepy.
1: Ooh.
2: It was?
3: There was a furnace down there. I was a young kid. I was like 5 years old.
2: Oh.
3: It was dark and cold down there.
1: Boy, a lot of requests for you to change your name.
3: Yeah, bully.
1: Yeah, you'll be on it. You can do that for another 24 hours and 10 minutes. And then once that happens, yep, you can't do it again until September. We'll take a break. Come back with more TMA 101 ESPN.
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10: 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Kyle Leahy toned the slab for the Redbirds. 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
11: Doug, a lot happened on today's show. Mm-hmm. I guess if somebody asked you a couple years from now what you remember about the August 6th, 2026 TMA, to be when I went through the 18 college football.
12: Absolutely. It wasn't the John Hamm drop-in. It was you talking about games you went to years ago, not sure if you were there or not,
11: correct,
12: but thinking you probably were.
11: Right.
12: That, to me, is just radio gold.
11: A little irritated there isn't a clip of that on the Instagram yet, but there is a clip of John Hamm joining us and talking about the Trailblazers moving to St. Louis. And Jackson, I don't know if this is your burner, but somebody has commented on the video on the TMA underscore STL Instagram account and said, I worry about robbing the Blues of revenue by having an NBA team. The MLS is already trying to screw hockey over by moving to a winter and spring schedule.
10: I can't. I don't know what to do, man.
12: Oh, come on, don't get crestfallen.
10: Defeated there. If some people are saying that, like, how could we ever prosper?
11: Doug, if people are saying that, how can we ever prosper?
10: Robbing revenue. People have free will. They can spend their money how they want.
11: I don't understand.
10: It's not robbing. Is it robbing if people sit at home and watch a movie instead of going to the Blues game that night? Have they committed some sort of burglary?
11: If they're watching the movie from OnlyFans leaks, by definition, yes.
10: That would be pirating.
11: Do you want to respond in the comments?
10: No. That combination of words is bad. First of all, going in the comments is already a losing effort, and then responding to people in them, oof. Compounding.
11: Buzz, your girlfriend, woof. Think about that.
10: There's a lot to think about with that.
12: What does all that mean?
10: When was the last time you watched Home Alone?
12: Oh, it's probably been 10 years.
11: Really? Yeah, I think Macaulay Culkin's doing a remake with him now as the father.
12: Oh, is he really?
13: Hard pass.
14: Wait. Yeah, I don't like that.
11: No. Wow, Jackson Movie Boy's already panning it.
13: Well, the reason Home Alone's awesome is because of Macaulay Culkin as a young kid. He was so good. That's what does it. And Joe Pesci and Daniel Stern. You don't have that magic.
12: And his mother in the movie recently died, right?
13: Yeah.
11: Catherine O'Hara, the great Catherine O'Hara. Oh, yeah. Well, what if they get like Jonathan Lipnicki to play the role of his son?
13: He's like 30 now. Or older.
12: They got makeup artists.
13: A kid from Stuart Little. Yeah.
11: And
13: Jerry Maguire. He's great in Jerry Maguire.
11: So you like the idea of Jonathan Lipnicki being Macaulay Culkin?
13: If you can
11: Culkin.
13: Somehow time machine him back to 94, whenever, 97? Whenever
11: Jerry Maguire, 96?
13: Yeah.
11: What's going on? Doug, here's a Jonathan Lipnicki. Wow. Sherman Curry has a nude photo of Jonathan Lipnicki.
13: God.
12: Well, topless. Shredded.
14: All right, I'm back on board with him in Home Alone.
11: See?
13: And he's going to play an 8-year-old? Okay.
14: I'd like to remove myself from this conversation now.
11: Sherman Curry will be right back.
13: Good for Lipnicki.
11: Here's what Mentality has learned treating 25,000 men. 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We're headed down the hallway for After the Morning After. Oh, hold on a second. Jackson's got the winner. I apologize. Oh. I apologize, Doug. Who won today? I really don't know who won.
13: Our winner today, Shooter McGavin.
11: Shooter McGavin's going to Guns N' Roses. 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

0: done well, man. He really has. We're seeing a different guy. And to his credit, he's grown a lot. But navigating that lineup today was good. Lost a little bit of a feel for the curveball, but didn't give in and still gave us a really good shot.
1: That was Ollie Marmol after the game yesterday talking about Andre Pallante. I've just got a simple question for you, Alex. Is Andre Pallante good?
2: Yeah. I mean, I don't know how you'd say any otherwise when he's putting up the numbers that he's put up. What's he got, a sub-3 ERA in his last five starts?
1: Last 14 starts now.
2: Okay, well, you're going bigger.
1: 3.2 ERA. He's thrown 82 innings. That's no longer a small sample size. This is over the course of basically half of the year. He's been, I don't know, a top half of the rotation quality of starter. And if I was a Cardinals fan, I would be sitting here saying to myself, man, I know he doesn't get swing and miss. T-Bone probably hates that. But the quality of contact against him is just not good. Guys can't barrel him up. And especially when you're playing at this stadium in St. Louis and you've got that defense behind you, he's not pitching in front of a neutral defense. He's pitching in front of a very good defense where you've got a Gold Glover at short and at second. And because of the number of ground balls that he's able to get, that's primarily where the batted balls end up. And so you're pitching at probably best case scenario if you're Andre Pallante. I'm not trying to sell you on him being a future ace. He's never going to be that. But can he be a third or probably a fourth starter on a contending team? That's what I want to have the discussion about. And I think the answer is maybe. Maybe he can be that for a pretty darn good team. Is Andre Pallante all that different than what Dustin May was for the Cardinals this year? Genuinely asking. Because his stuff kind of plays the same way, where Dustin May has more strikeouts, but it's not as though he's getting swing and miss. His strikeouts come because he's dotting it up on the black. Andre Pallante does that, but then he just induces really terrible swings and they become groundouts. So I'll go ahead and ask you guys, like, is this something the Cardinals can use for the next five-ish years?
2: Yeah.
1: Or is this just a use it up, it's been nice to see, hopefully somebody else buys into it?
2: I mean, you can absolutely use this for your team for the next 4 to 5 years. I think the real question is how many of these guys do you want in your rotation for the next 4 to 5 years? We're all super excited about Kyle Lahey. Michael McGreevy is very similar to this as well. Do you want to have a rotation that has three of those guys? Because that would be the part that concerns me. Now, they have developed a system that has a lot of swing and miss that's coming through. So I do think at some point you kind of have to pick your poison of who you want to stick with moving forward. And the one thing I guess that's going against Andre Pallante is the age compared to Kyle Lahey.
1: Like contract status, but
2: well,
1: sure.
2: That as well.
1: Because yeah, he's younger than Lahey. He's like 5 years younger than
2: really?
1: Lahey.
3: Yeah. Yeah, Lahey's kind of an old
2: good
3: man.
2: Good God, man.
1: Kyle Lahey was a very late bloomer.
3: Yeah.
2: Surprised the hell out of me. But McGreevy obviously is in a different
1: boat. Lahey's like our age, man.
3: Oh, that is old.
2: No, T-Bone's age.
1: He's not that old. He's like,
3: that's me and
1: he'll turn 30 next year.
2: Okay,
1: next
2: come on, he's not my age. I'm turning 40 soon. This is crazy, right? But no, I just, like, I think back to those Cardinals teams that were dominant from start to finish, and like, you'd have swing and miss stuff guys, but you always had somebody, like, I remember Jeff Suppan was kind of this, right? To where he was the back end player, but he always found a way to grind it out. You can win with those guys. I just don't think you can win with three or four of those guys in your rotation. And that's where it comes down to, do you keep Pallante? Do you keep Lahey? Do you keep McGreevy? I think you could probably have two of those guys, maybe only one, if you want a lot more swing and miss in your rotation.
3: Yeah, I think you laid that out perfectly, because I think that is kind of my thought process with Andre Pallante. Is he a good starter at the major leagues, even though he doesn't miss bats? Yes. But you need, you can only probably have about two of those guys in your rotation, right? I think your one and two have to have dominant stuff, elite stuff, strikeout bats, and you've got to have a three that isn't elite at swing and miss, but at times can go on like runs, like, I know it's going to sound weird, like Matthew Liberatore did for like a four-game stretch where BK bought into him, right? Of, wow, look at this. That three has to be kind of a wild card that's got decent swing and miss stuff. Four and five can be guys that put the ball on the ground, they play to the defense behind them, as long as they just eat innings and are sustainable starters. The problem, though, as Alex said, they've got a couple of those guys right now in this rotation. They probably got to pick one guy to be the odd man out, you know, and it's either Pallante, McGreevy. Lahey might be that third arm, though. He might be the guy that's got kind of that wild card X factor for swing and miss.
1: Throw Dobbins fits into this.
3: Dobbins
1: mix.
3: Fits, exactly. So I think the question for them isn't so much, is Pallante a good starter? He is a good starter. I think the question for them is, do we really want to pay this kind of profile, probably about $8 million bucks in the ARB system next year? And B, can we improve our team by trading him away to somebody to try and improve the major league team? Because I think there are teams that are in similar spots and rebuilds that don't have the pitching pipeline that the Cardinals have coming, and they will say, we would love to pay Andre Pallante $8 million to come in here and be an innings eater for
2: us. That's where I'm at. Like, the more I see it, it's awesome, and I love that Pallante's doing this. I think he's putting himself as a prime candidate to be traded. And it's because he's going to be wanted by a lot of teams. The Cardinals may not be ready to pay that player $8 million. Somebody would die to pay that guy $8 million for the next, what is it, 2 years of control with arbitration?
1: Yeah, it's probably like a two-year, $23 million deal.
2: Yeah.
1: For somebody is what they're basically signing up.
2: Somebody would die to have that in their rotation. And especially now, if you are of the camp that believes there may be some regression at some point, then you look at this saying, man, you trade the guy away when he is at his peak in terms of want, and you get something in return. But Andre Pallante has sustained himself a little bit of a career, which is great.
1: I think that's right. I also wonder if the Cardinals just say, hey, you know what? It makes more sense for us to keep him for next year. And then in 2028, that's when we deal him. But for right now, we need the certainty. You guys look at where we're at of the AAA rotation. There's not a ton that we think is ready to go for next year by opening day. I think the Cardinals will view it as like July of next year. Somebody will be in the spot that Quinn Matthews was right now, or that Hunter Dobbins was right now, whether that's Liam Doyle, Gerangelo Sanja, maybe it's Cooper Jerpy. But the AA rotation is stacked, AAA not so much. Maybe Richard Fitz at that point is kind of working his way back, almost ready to go. But for the first couple of months of the season, Pallante allows you to avoid going out to the free market this offseason, when we don't know when or if that's going to happen. And so you just have him as cost certainty for that spot. I could see them going about it that way as well. But he provides options, man. He's an interesting pitcher. He's not your prototypical middle of the rotation starter, but he's pretty good. And this brings up like what I think is an interesting thought on the Cardinals. Man, they've had so many guys that are in the class of pretty good. Lars Nootbaar, pretty good. Paul Goldschmidt, pretty good in the right role. Brendan Donovan, pretty damn good. Like, so many of these guys that we've talked about for the last 3 to 5 years have been in that category where you sell them off for pieces. Hell, I'll throw Tommy Edman into this mix. Pretty good. Harrison Bader, pretty good. For the Cardinals, it wasn't good enough. You have all of these, like, 6 out of 10 type of players, B-minus type of players, and it adds up to a B-minus to C-plus team, where for these other teams that they're going to, Jordan Montgomery, they go to these other contenders, and they become an A-plus team, in part because this is the kind of piece they were missing. And I think in St. Louis, sometimes we have undervalued what a guy like Andre Pallante can be, or what Brendan Donovan is, or what Lars Nootbaar is, Harrison Bader, etc., Tommy Edman, because they don't get the job done here. But when put into the right roles, I think a guy like Andre Pallante can be highly valuable. He's just been asked, much like many of these other pieces, to be a little too much here. And so I'll be curious to see what it looks like if and when the Cardinals do have a good rotation again, if they decide to keep Andre Pallante around. I think he's the kind of guy the Cardinals fans might eventually grow to really appreciate. He just has to be in the right role.
3: Yeah, I agree with that. And that's why I think when you are rebuilding, or you're in the spot that the Cardinals have been over the last, what, 4 years at this point, 5 years at this point, it's very hard to evaluate these kind of players when you don't have the stars, right? I mean, because like what you said is right. Like, everything that they seem to have moved on from has given them a good return, and those guys have thrived where they've gone elsewhere because they're in the right role. But like, when you don't have the Mizorowski at the top of your rotation, everybody's bumped up a spot, right? When you don't have the 30 home run, 100 RBI guy in the middle of your order, which this year they might, which is why I think we're getting a little bit better answers on some of their complementary pieces in their lineup, it's much harder to evaluate those guys. That's how you end up with like a Harrison Bader hitting fifth in his time here in St. Louis. That's how you end up with Donovan hitting cleanup, where the other night when he returned from injury, part of this is because he's been out a while, but I think he hit sixth or seventh in the Mariners lineup.
1: Or Edman hitting leadoff half the time here.
3: Exactly. And he's now like a 8-hole hitter for the LA
2: Wasn't
3: Dodgers.
2: Wasn't Yadi a cleanup for a couple of years?
1: Fifth for like his entire last 5 years.
2: It was fun. It was fun.
3: And again, and that was the veteran player thing. That's a problem.
2: Also have nothing else.
3: Yeah, exactly. But I think that's to your point. Like, once you get these superstars or the aces in the rotation, it becomes much easier for, I would say, a fan base to kind of evaluate the complementary pieces. I think the front office does a pretty good job of knowing what they have. But when you don't have those superstars, there's more pressure put on those guys, and that's when you end up in a situation where you look back on it and go, man, Bader's time here actually wasn't that bad, and now I kind of wish he was here, you know?
1: Yeah. I mean, you look at it right now, how great would it be to have what Harrison Bader was in center field now?
2: Yeah. Hey, Nathan Church is great out there.
1: No, he's not, and Harrison Bader was just flat out better. You know, like, if you could just put that into center field, lock it in for the next 5 years, if, like, you could change time and you could go back to his rookie level contract, you could have that starting today instead of 5 years ago and start the clock, he'd be your center fielder for the next 5 years. And I think everybody would be happy. They would be excited about seeing him if he was doing everything he did the exact same way, but it was at the same time as J.J. Weatherholt is coming up and Jordan Walker is performing at least for half of the season like an MVP candidate. And you've got Alec Burleson on pace for 30 home runs and 100 RBIs. Like, when that stuff's in place, guys like Harrison Bader start to look a little bit better by comparison. I should mention, and somebody says, no scooters in St. Louis, though.
2: Amen.
1: I should mention...
2: Or fire trucks.
1: During his MVP season, obviously, Paul Goldschmidt was an A+. The next couple of seasons is what I'm talking about with him being like a B to B minus type of player, where he was worth 2 to 3 wins over the last couple of years. But yes, when he won the MVP, I'm not suggesting that he was a B plus at, or B
3: high
1: at
3: standards
1: that point.
3: For BK. MVP, not good enough. Yeah. Triple crown needed.
2: Yeah.
1: Alongside Welcome Alex and T-Bone, I'm BK. It's BK and Ferrario here on 101 ESPN. If you guys want to get involved in the show, you want to criticize anything we're saying, we're happy to hear it. It's all on the Air Comfort Service text line at 314-399-9646. That is the Air Comfort Service text line, and on YouTube we are always available for you at youtube.com/101ESPNSTL. It's just us today, no guests throughout the 3 hours. Aww. So we are excited to have a lot of conversation. Hopefully you guys will stick with us as it's I would say beautiful
2: this
1: outside.
2: This is BK's
1: right now.
2: Weather right here.
1: This is my ideal day. It is wonderful. Just go inside, snuggle up, get yourself a nice little blanket,
2: Adelaide was so bummed because she's supposed to have another soccer game today, and she's like, Daddy, it's raining, and they're not going to play soccer, are they?
1: No, nope, probably not,
2: baby girl.
1: But you can go inside, watch a good movie. Maybe you turn on The Ultimatum. I know we've been binging our way through that show lately. It's a really terrible show, but I enjoy it.
2: Oh, maybe he means he and Kairos.
1: Yeah. Like, yep. When I say we, I mean myself and my wife.
2: Yeah, sorry, no, I assumed you're talking to...
3: I've never even been to BK's house.
2: No. Me neither, man. No. Me neither.
1: I think you guys both have been to my house for my house.
2: No, sorry, I've never been invited.
3: Yeah, no.
1: Oh, okay.
3: Yeah, I've been to Alex's house.
2: Yes.
3: Now...
2: He was dropping a video game off, but he was at my house.
3: While he had COVID, by the way.
2: That's true. That's
1: I've been to T-Bone's apartment.
2: Yeah. I have, too. I picked him up from his apartment.
1: I've been to T-Bone's apartment. I've never been to Alex's house. And I've never
2: I was
1: been,
2: thinking about throwing a big summer blowout next Friday at my place.
1: Looking forward to it. Tanner, you're invited. Anyways, youtube.com/101ESPN.
2: Listeners are invited, too.
1: You can go to find us as well. Coming up next. Yesterday was the kind of day you dream on about your system. We'll talk about it next here on 101 ESPN.
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7: If high in the air, deep to right field, forget about it. That is way gone. Beyond the video board. What an introduction to the Cardinals organization for Josiah Ragsdale. My goodness. He unloads on that pitch from Ian Koenig, 110 off the bat, and it's a 2-1 game here in the second.
8: That's what it sounded like last night on the Springfield Cardinals broadcast. Josiah Ragsdale, one of the guys that the Cardinals were able to acquire in the deal with the Milwaukee Brewers for Dustin May and JoJo Romero.
9: Steal.
8: Introduces himself to the Cardinals organization by going 2-for-4 with the home run yesterday. Oof. In the Springfield Cardinals game. Alex, he now has 21 doubles, 20 home runs, and 31 stolen bases on the season.
9: All right, Brandon, give us the list of the last time somebody at the age of 23 or younger did 20 home runs, 20 doubles, and 20 steals in one season for Double A.
10: Hey, I looked that up last night.
9: Yeah, of course you did.
10: Yeah. Over the last decade,
9: son of a
10: players that are the same age or younger, 22 or younger, to put up a 20 double, 20 homer, 30 stolen base season. Some guy named Rosario in the twin system last year. Carson Williams, Jackson Churio in 2023. Grant McRae, Kyle Tucker in 2019. Jose Siri in 2017. End of list in the last decade.
8: Wow.
9: Wow.
8: Some pretty genuinely good company.
9: Did you do that while you were codding with the boys?
10: No.

0: absolute tear right now at Double A. Guys, he's 19 years old and he has an OPS nearing 900 at that level. And if you eliminate the first couple of weeks where he was really adjusting to the league, his OPS is nearing 1,000 at the level. You continue from there, and it's just name after name after name. Jesus Baez has been ridiculous. OPS of 1,000 so far.
1: He's got 15 home runs, and he's got one more home run than what he hit in A-ball in 20 fewer games.
0: Juan Bencho, what we saw at High A is apparently real. He's just a home run hitter now.
1: Yeah, and that dude was hitting in what, your 7 spot, 8 spot last night?
0: Yeah, so he's played in 31 games at AA. He has 11 home runs. His slugging percentage, not OPS, his slugging percentage at that level is 625 so far. And it's, again, Ty Pete.
1: Yeah.
0: He hasn't had a great start. It's only a couple of games. But at the high A level for Ty Pete, who had some swing and miss issues in the past, he had an OPS of around 1,000. Alex, if we wonder why the timeline is 2028 for the Cardinals when it comes to what, when they believe they can be a contender again, a true contender, this is partially why. Because you look at what they have right now at the AA level, it's guys that should be expecting to make some kind of a major league debut probably around either the end of next year or the start of the 2028 campaign. And those guys either become contributors at the major league level or big-time trade bait for other teams across the league. Because when you've got major league-ready talent that can potentially not have to be part of the 40-man roster, man, that is like gold when it comes to the kind of value that they can have via trade.
1: Well, and so run through this with me real quick, because on top of the Springfield that we just talked about, you've got Josh Baez in AAA. So with Baez, Pete, Juan Bencho, that's three outfielders right there, not even including Ragsdale and Frias that you just got. So five outfielders on top of having Jordan Walker in your system. You add in Baez, who is going to be an infielder, but probably a third baseman for you. Jesus Baez, not Josh Baez. You've already got your shortstop position with Mason Wynn, but depending on where it goes with the kid Rocco that you just drafted.
0: I think that's a little longer term.
1: Sure,
0: but
1: it's still a shortstop in your system. Second base, Weatherholt looks like he's spot on right there for you. You've got Alec Burleson and Ivan Herrera, as well as Rodriguez, who could be first baseman, DH slash catcher, and Leo Bernal with Jimmy Crooks. Your entire system depth chart right now has players in every position that you're dreaming on. Now, all of those guys aren't going to continue success. All of those guys aren't going to make it to the major league level, but you've got a plethora of all of these positions where you feel like you've got a lot of outs that now, like you mentioned, one, you wait for their development in 2028, and two, you trade that to go get a guy at the major league level that says that's the missing piece that gets us to the competitiveness. And I didn't even go through the rotation and the names that you have in your pitching staff. They are set up to be in a very good spot as long as this development continues in the same track record of 2028 of the window they're hoping for.
0: I would also add this. They have some really interesting international guys at the lower levels as well. Now, I'm not going to pretend as if I know a ton about them because I haven't watched them, and the prospect reports on whether it's Dominican Summer Leagues or rookie ball, you know, it's kind of few and far between. But the people who do know the system and who do pay attention to that stuff say this is arguably the best class of international signings that the Cardinals have had in maybe ever. You know, like they seem to have placed a renewed emphasis on international signings. And that was something that I know, T-Bone, we have brought up in the past about on the Redbird report. They had all but like pulled out of those. Like, they were still making the signings, but it just did not appear to be a major priority for them. I mean, think about the international signings that have made an impact to the major league level in recent seasons. It's basically just Ivan Herrera. I mean, who else has made it to the big league level and become a good player for them? And I'm not talking about like the Miles Michaelis guys that came from the big leagues, went overseas, had a cup of coffee, and then were able to resurrect their careers. Or KK, who was a professional at the time. I'm talking a player that you sign as an amateur free agent internationally, and they go on to have a good major league career. Yeah. Carlos?
1: Probably.
0: Was Alex Reyes?
1: Tavares was an international, correct? Mm-hmm. And that, of course, passing.
0: But that's a decade ago, man. 15 years if we're talking about it, making his way through the system.
1: And like the one that I always remember is Luis Robert, where they were in the conversation for it, but didn't want to pay the money. Now, at the time, you were like, what are you doing? Because the guy looked incredible. Now you look at it and it hasn't worked. But that's the last time I remember of anybody of significance that the

0: Cardinals were involved with, which Luis Robert was what, 10 years ago?
1: Close
0: 2016,
1: to that.
0: 2017, yeah. Somewhere around there. That was the last time I remember them going after or at least being in the conversation for those types of players.
1: The only players currently on the Major League roster who were acquired via amateur free agency internationally are Ivan Herrera and Luis Gastelum. Those are the only two guys on the current Major League roster. Other guys currently in your system at the higher levels, Leo Bernal was acquired via international free agency. Ramon Mendoza, who probably won't end up making much of an impact at the big league level. Like, it's few and far between.
2: Yeah.
1: This is not an organization that's done a particularly good job of going out and acquiring those players, putting them through their system, and getting major league production. Raniel Rodriguez was another.
0: Juan Bincho was too, correct?
1: Correct, yeah.
3: Yeah. Yeah,
0: and that I'm forgetting the pitcher's name as well. That's pitching in Double A.
1: I don't know what the outlook is for him
0: either.
1: Right now.
0: I just know he's like
1: Chin Wei Lin.
0: Yeah, he's like 6'7" something. So I'm just a big dude.
1: Yeah, and that
0: good
1: was
0: for me.
1: That was what, 2 years ago.
0: Uh-huh.
1: So I was at the starting point of Chaim Bloom's influence inside of the organization, and I think that's had a really big impact on the kind of talent that they are adding to their system.
0: And he was a part of that with the Red Sox, too. That's where they really got into the deep waters with that. And Tampa. So
1: you think about Tampa. Some of their biggest stars have been signed via international free agency.
0: And I'd love to, and I'm saying this to you, numbers boy, who can do this tomorrow and we can talk about it on Friday, but I'd be curious to see the success of other teams that dip their toes in that water and how many of those guys, because I mean,
1: think about some of the biggest stars in the game.
0: Well, that's what I'm saying. Like Junior Caminero and Julio Rodriguez. Like, I have to imagine the teams that have sustained winning.
1: Jordan Alvarez.
0: Yeah. Or the ones that are going out there and going after the big fish in the international market because they know they're not going to dip their toes in the free agent market. So it's smart business if you're going about
1: it. Ellie De La Cruz fits into this category. I think Luis Arraez was this. Like, I'm just looking at the top players in Major League Baseball by wins above replacement. It is a market that if you don't take advantage of it, you're missing out.
3: Yep.
1: It'd be like if you never traded. Right, like your only two routes of of improving your roster would be then through free agency and the draft.
3: Yeah.
1: And we're just going to go ahead and exclude ourselves from this other path to continue to add talent to the pipeline.
0: Luckily, Mo learned from it, though.
1: And it seemed like, T-Bone, you're right. They had basically opted out of international free agency from amateurs and trades.
3: Yeah.
1: And so they were just free agencies and draft.
3: Yeah.
1: That was it.
3: Whenever it went wrong, they'd say, oh, well, all right. The lesson to learn isn't,
0: don't
3: we just
0: trade.
3: Got that one wrong. You got to keep throwing darts at. The lesson was, let's just not go there again.
0: Yeah.
3: And that's why I'm shocked that Mo kept going to free agency because he kept getting it wrong. You got to be involved in all these aspects, right? And it's not even just, again, that, like, everybody seems to think, like, you're going to, when you sign one of these guys through international free agency, you end up keeping these guys, right? No, you can go trade those for pieces later on, right? I mean, like, if you look at it, like you mentioned Jordan Alvarez, actually a Dodger. You know, the Astros targeted him in the system in a trade that they wanted him for. You look at one of Heim's best moves as Pobo, or whatever they call it in Boston, was Willy Abreu trade. You know, he's technically an international free agent signing. He wasn't signed by Boston. He was targeted by Chaim in a trade in which they gave up like a backup catcher, which is an incredible deal. You know, and then he also, now this one ended up being wrong, more the extension, not the original signing. I think Brian Bayo was one of those guys as well. There for a while, it looked like they was going to be the future ace of the Red Sox as an international free agent signing. Now, he got it wrong with the contract extension, but honestly, the extension's not even that bad because it's not a ton of money. So, yeah, you have to be willing to play in all of these fields. The moment you take one out, it's almost like going up to the plate, tying one hand behind your back. You know, you just can't do that. You've got to be in every aspect of these. You may not be great at all of them, but you have to at least be there.
1: I believe this guy, if I'm not mistaken, was signed by Chaim Bloom as well. Franklin Arias, who I think is the top position player prospect right now
0: for the Red Sox. For the Red Sox. I thought you were talking about the guy in the Cardinals system.
1: He was signed via international free agency by the Red Sox as well. And again, I think that was while Chaim Bloom was there. If not, it happened like right after he left, which means he probably had some kind of an influence on it. The Red Sox are one of the teams that have placed a huge emphasis on this over the years. And part of that is Chaim Bloom's influence. So anyway, to get back to the original point, Cardinals system is in a really good spot right now. Right. This does not guarantee future success, but they're set up well to be able to make the moves that they need to in the coming years. And now it's about not just resting on your laurels, but hitting the gas. You know, and whether it's this offseason or really starting in 2027, I believe is the timeline. Starting in 2027, adding to the core. And that means going out and making trades, going out and signing smart free agent acquisitions, and starting to put together, okay, we've got all of this coming. Our pipeline is in a good place. We're comfortable with the pitching depth finally for the first time in literally a decade. Now we need to go out and get the big signings, right? We've got a lot of B's on our roster. Maybe we've got a couple of A's. Let's go get an A-plus to lead our rotation.
0: Yeah.
1: Let's go get an A-plus to piece together with Alec Burleson, J.J. Weatherholt, and Jordan Walker, and if you want to throw him in there, Ivan Herrera. And now we have a team that can really contend with the big boys in the National League.
0: And that's where it comes down to when Bill DeWitt III told us at opening day to where it's like, yeah, we want to get back to that team that's willing to spend money and be in the payroll. Well, prove it, because you're going to have the assets to do it and go out and acquire somebody, keep them around long term and build that core internally.
1: And if you don't, you become the Orioles, where it's great that you were able to do all of the easy stuff, if you want to call it that. Maybe you want to call it the hard stuff. Yeah, I guess I would say like you did the hard stuff and then the easy stuff you punted on. Going to free agency and spending money on something, every team can do that. They can choose not to, but I can go be the highest bidder for a player, right? You could put me in charge of free agency. I can sign a guy. I'll just give him a boatload of money. The Orioles have failed miserably at going out there and acquiring the talent that's necessary to supplement what their system was able to get.
0: Couldn't you also argue the Brewers? Now, they're winning, but you're not going after the ultimate goal when you've done everything right. You just won't go pay the price to...
1: I would.
0: Yeah.
1: I would argue.
0: I would too.
1: Yes. I think they have done a pretty poor job of supplementing their homegrown talent with guys from the outside, because you're never going to win anything of meaning by only having homegrown players. No team's done it in like 20 years.
0: Right.
1: You show me the team and I will say, I don't think they won a whole lot.
3: Yeah.
1: You look back through the teams that have won the World Series, they've all got significant outside additions.
3: And a lot of people would then point to like the Royals, but what I would argue is, sure, the main pieces of that team were homegrown. They supplemented that team at the deadline, right? I mean, they went out and they made the big trade for Johnny Cueto. They traded for Ben Zobras. Mm-hmm. I mean, those guys were significant pieces on their trip to win that World Series back in 2015. The Brewers, look at their deadline. I mean, they added May when Romero and the bullpen arm from Colorado. Those weren't like major pieces, though.
1: The Royals also made a super risky trade in sending away the prospect of the year in the minor league system. And in return, they got Wade Davis, who ultimately became their closer, dominant closer for them. And in that deal, they got James Shields, who was, for the first run in 2014, a significant part of what they were able to do as well. So they got some risky acquisitions, too, where they traded away their top prospect in their system in order to make a move that would push them in the right direction. So even a team that was a small market as Kansas City, I think baseball's changed a ton since then. They had to go out there and make a pretty significant addition there, and then pushed even further with Johnny Cueto and Ben Zobrist by the time they got to the trade deadline. With Alex and T-Bone, I'm BK. Coming up next, how much would a step forward in the passing game, but a step back in record, reflect on Eli Drinkwitz? We'll talk about that next year on 101 ESPN.
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0: Okay, so I think that the biggest question for Mizzou heading into this season is, what's the passing game going to look like? And Alex, this has been the case basically since Eli Drinkwitz took over. If you're going to criticize anything with Drink, it's this. He has yet to recruit and develop a quarterback who you would say is the primary reason why they're doing some winning. I think that Brady Cook gets a little unjust criticism for his time at Mizzou, but he was not the driving force behind why they won. They had a really great running game, very good defensive line, and a couple of weapons, most notably Luther Burden, mm-hmm. who were able to make him look even better than what he actually was. So even me, as a person who liked Brady Cook and thinks that he was better than some Mizzou fans give him credit for, I can understand he's not exactly, you know, Drew Locke or Chase Daniel
1: right.
0: when it comes to Mizzou quarterback lore. Mizzou's passing game against conference opponents since Eli Drinkwitz took over ranked as follows in the SEC. 10th, 10th, 4th. That was the year they stepped up and had a great season. 13th, 16th.
2: That's not pretty.
0: It's a fair question. It's a fair criticism. Drinkwitz's offense just flat out has not been good enough in the passing game. They hired a new OC. They got a new quarterbacks coach who was an offensive coordinator at Clemson and has a history of working with quarterbacks. And they brought in a new quarterback with a couple of new wide receivers. Basically, everything in that regard has been overhauled during this offseason. So my question to you, Alex, is this. What if, and I think this is realistic, what if Missouri, because the schedule is so difficult this year, finishes 8-4 or 7-5, so the record reflects that it's basically the same or worse as it was a year ago. But the passing game takes a significant step forward, and let's say they're top six or so in the SEC, which would be their second best finish under Eli Drinkwitz since taking over. How do you think Mizzou fans would view that? 7-5 or 8-4 record, but passing game takes a significant step forward, and it appears that they got it right with Austin Simmons.
1: I think Mizzou fans, and I can only speak for myself on this front, but I would assume you're optimistic and excited. Because of what we said yesterday, you see the record that they have. And even for a team that has an offense that takes a step like that, you're still going up against five of the top 10 SEC teams this season. And even if your offense is as good as you're hoping it's going to be in this scenario, you're still going to be struggling to come out with success in those matchups. So that's where it feels like the optimism would come into where you look at it and you say, man, this was a brutal schedule for Mizzou, but the fact that you see a quarterback having success, the passing game actually looks good, and all of these pieces, with the exception of your running game, are expected to be back next year, and you got a full year of seasoning, I think Mizzou fans are feeling optimistic of, okay, next year's probably the year where we view this as take that step, make that push. This one was just an unfortunate setup with the schedule.
3: Yeah, I think there will be some that will view it as a positive. Okay, Drink kind of finally conquered the final thing that he's been looking for, as which is just get the quarterback position right. Outside of that, he's basically gotten the rest of them right, I would say.
0: Yeah.
3: But I think there would still be a lot that would question, okay, why can't he win the big game, right? Because right. I'm assuming of those losses, most of them come to those top-tier teams. And like if they do go 8-4, like I know this is going to sound probably like Tony, but I kind of assume it's probably against like a fringe top 25 team when they beat them, right? Like, would it shock you if they go to Ole Miss? Let's say they beat Ole Miss, but Ole Miss was like 22 at the time and end up not being a top 25 team by the end of the year.
0: Or Oklahoma finish out the season, Mizzou's 7-4 going into the game. Oklahoma doesn't have a ton to play for. They're already out of the playoff, and Missouri finds a way to win at home in their final game of the season.
3: And I think that would still persist the question of, okay, why can't Drink win the big game? Now, we've talked about this, right? That's a little bit of an unfair criticism. I think I saw there's only like three teams in the last 10 years to be above 500 against top 25 teams.
0: It's almost like teams that are really good don't lose a lot.
3: Yeah, exactly.
2: Who would have thunk?
3: The other thing that I wonder too, like, if let's say that the quarterback is figured out but the defense is a question mark this year, you know, I do think there will be some that will point to and go, okay, well, Drink can recruit a defense 1 year but not figure out the quarterback the next year, you know, then he can recruit a quarterback but then he can't figure out the defense. And I think there will be some that will say, why can't he piece it together all at once, right? And I think that would be somewhat of a fair criticism, but it's so hard to do that at Missouri. I mean, let's be honest, they're punching above their weight right now in the SEC.
0: It would also be the first time he's missed on the defense.
3: Yeah.
0: Defense has been really good.
1: Defense and running game, I'm never concerned.
3: My point was to put it all together in 1 year.
0: Yeah, I mean, that's just really hard to do. Like, most coaches don't. So I think that's an unfair criticism. just to be candid.
3: I wouldn't say fans give fair criticisms.
0: Okay. Regardless, like I think that would be, if that happens, I think I would push back against it in the event. We can get there later on. But if Missouri,
1: we'll get there.
0: If Missouri figures out the quarterback position this year, it will be the single biggest development in the Eli Drinkwitz era.
1: It's the only thing that I've been, well, that and winning the big games, but I can understand the argument for it. It's the one thing that I always look at with Drink and say, man, if you don't find the quarterback, what's the point?
0: It would give me hope that they can also then get it right with Zollers. Yeah. Like maybe because of the arm talent with Simmons, where like it just didn't work for him at Ole Miss for whatever reason, or he was replaced because they had a stud quarterback behind him. Maybe they were able to target the right guy, and now finally they're able to take that next step as an offense. And if they do, my thing, T-Bone, like the reason that I push back against that is I believe he can recruit the defense. I believe he has a really good defensive staff in place. And maybe it doesn't all come together this year on that side of the ball. I'm pretty confident it will, and they'll be able to figure out that side of the ball in the future. This is the thing that I have not been confident about in the past. And if they're able to get it right, it means they have the right coaching staff potentially in place to get the most out of Austin Simmons and to get the most out of Zollers in the future. And now you might have a 3 to 4 year run of quality quarterbacking, which means the most important position is taken care of. And for the first time under Eli Drinkwitz, you also might have a succession plan in place.
1: Yeah.
0: Where it's not just today, but it's the future that's good. And that allows you to then go to the market and say, hey, for free agent wide receivers, I was about to say.
1: We'll get there.
0: Trade deadline and free agency.
3: Wide receivers. Let's be honest, it's free agency.
0: We can go recruit you, and you can come in, and you can play with this guy. We've got that position taken care of now. So it just gives me confidence that the future is in better hands, even if this season does not necessarily reflect that by the record. So I think the single most important thing this year for Mizzou, kind of like for the Cardinals, it was getting Jordan Walker back on track. For Mizzou, it's can you get the most out of Austin Simmons? Can you make him look like a top five quarterback in the SEC? Mm-hmm. If so, I would say this season, as long as you're an above 500 team, probably going to look like a success to me.
1: Yeah,
0: that's kind of my barrier.
1: Yeah, that's kind of where I'm at as well. I mean, you get the quarterback right, I feel very optimistic about what you can do next year. But on that same note, you're also putting yourself in the spotlight next year of saying like, hey, you had a full year of development, you figured out the quarterback, you better win those big games next year.
3: Well, we need a year be where I go, it's playoff or bust, because like, no.
1: We had fun! Fine. We got to the Cotton Bowl!
3: I love going to the Outback
0: 314-399-9646 is the Ear Comfort Service text line. 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
0: 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It's BK and Ferrario on 101 ESPN. 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
1: 314-399-9646. That's the Air Comfort Service text line for questions and answers. If you guys have any questions, go ahead and get them in right now on the Air Comfort Service text line. From the 314, guys, are there any free agents you would like to see the Blues bring in on a PTO?
12: Oh, God, I haven't even looked at free agents this offseason to see who's out there still. If David Perron is still floating around and looking for a job, what?
13: What'd you do,
12: the
13: man?
12: The bed disappeared.
13: Oh. Timo forgot we were doing questions.
14: Yeah, no, I instinctively just hit the button.
13: If Perron is still around and has any interest in it, I'd probably look at that and say, hey, do you want to come in and try and compete? Otherwise, I don't necessarily know if there's anybody out there that's worth it.
12: Patrick Laine?
14: Oh, no.
12: Kevin Hayes?
13: Oh, God, I've done that.
12: Evander Kane?
13: No.
12: Vladimir Tarasenko?
13: No.
12: Michael Bunting?
13: No.
12: You've been talking about him for years.
13: No, I like Zach Hyman better.
12: John Klingberg?
13: No, not on defense.
12: Nick Leddy?
13: No.
14: Yeah.
13: Poor Nick Leddy.
12: Jonathan Drouin?
13: No, they bought him out, man.
12: Carson Soucy?
13: No.
12: That might be interesting.
13: I mean, I guess if you want competitiveness for Lindstein.
12: Ian Cole?
13: He signed.
12: This says free agent still.
13: I swear he signed with somebody.
14: I don't want to bring anybody on the PTO.
13: If Ian Cole's still out there, I would do that in a heartbeat. I could have sworn he signed with someone. But yeah, I would do Ian Cole. I think I would be more so looking for a goal scorer on a PTO than a defenseman.
12: $4 million deal. Spot rack. Get it together. Come on.
13: Come on.
14: Who did he sign with?
12: Blackhawks.
14: Oh, yeah.
13: Oh, I'll tell you the other one, and I brought him up on the show before, and I won't pay a lot for him, but if he's got no job and wants a quick one-year deal, Eli Tolvanen, I'd try. 27-year-old with the Seattle Kraken, right winger. I'd just bring him in, let him see if he can fight for a third-line spot. Those would be the guys that I'd be looking for. Somebody that could score goals on the third line, trying to outplay, you know, Pew Suter, Justin Carboneau, Dylan Dubé, those guys.
12: 314, P.O. Joseph, by the way.
13: No.
12: 314-399-9646. Oh, that's the Air Comfort Service text line. For questions and answers.
13: Ooh, yeah, we could do Beat the Blues with them again.
12: He was great.
13: From
12: the 314, guys, how many hot dogs could T-Bone eat on a $5 hot dog night?
14: See, if I go to the game hungry, 6 probably.
13: That's not healthy, man.
12: Good for you,
14: weren't
12: though.
14: Asking if it was healthy.
13: Well, I know, but I think like 2's my max.
14: $30.
12: I'd probably eat 3.
13: I don't know if I could go past 2.
12: From the 618, guys, I always hear you reference T-Bone as the soccer expert on the show. I'm curious, does he have a European soccer team that he supports?
14: I don't have a specific soccer team that I support, but I do enjoy watching all of those leagues over in Europe. Like, I love watching the Bundesliga if I'm up and moving in the morning. Same with the Premier League. I think
13: so
14: the Premier League's the
13: not.
14: Best.
13: I was say,
14: like,
13: never.
14: During the soccer season, at that point, I'm starting to get up because I'm doing play-by-play, you know, so I'm up on weekends. Now we're in summertime where it is prime, T-Bone doesn't see the morning. But,
13: up on weekend is like 11 a.m.
12: Yeah, no, what time would you say you're getting up on those days?
14: So they would play at 12, so I'm there at 11. So I'm probably up about like 8 o'clock in the morning on a Saturday during that time. So I'll turn on a soccer game while I'm waiting.
12: Okay.
13: I don't believe that.
14: I'm not going to take the tone from you, Brandon.
13: I don't believe it. No, I sided with this tone. I don't believe it.
14: No,
13: I don't buy it.
14: No, I'm not going to deal with that. No.
12: From the 636, who's the greater threat to the Dodgers winning the pennant? The Brewers or somebody else in the National League playoff race?
13: Somebody else in the National League playoff race.
12: Agreed.
13: I would always take the field, but
12: I actually think, I know this is going to sound strange, I think the Cubs are a bigger threat.
13: I agree with that. If they get their pitching healthy, I agree with that.
12: I think the Cubs and the Phillies are the two biggest threats to the Dodgers in the National League. Now, I would not pick either of them to beat the Dodgers in a 5 or 7 game series, but if I was forced to choose somebody, it would be those two teams.
13: Yeah, that's mine too.
12: I'll continue to go. Like the Phillies, you guys know, that's been my team, and I will continue to pick them.
13: I don't think the Phillies window's going to be there much longer.
12: I agree.
13: I think they're kind of trending the wrong direction. So I would put the Cubs, I'd put the Brewers before the Phillies. And it's just because I think the pitching finds a way to shut it down. But the answer is nobody.
14: I think the Cubs would get swept by the Dodgers. Best of three, best of five, best of seven. Yeah, I don't care. The Dodgers aren't trying right now. I think it's the Phillies for me. I like Milwaukee's pitching staff. It'll give them a chance if they get to October healthy. They don't hit home runs, you know, and that's a thing you've got to do. Like, they've got a decent slugging percentage. It's all on doubles, and I feel like that's what happened last year. Philly can hit some bombs, and they've got a great 1-2-3 in their rotation. I would take Philadelphia.
12: From the 314, what would you be willing to give up? What would you be your picks today if you had to choose for the World Series matchup?
13: Dodgers and Red Sox.
14: I think that would be
12: going
14: mine
12: with the hot
14: as well.
12: Team.
14: I just love that Red Sox lineup.
12: What is it? 9 consecutive series?
14: Yeah, and I think they've won like 27-5 over their last 32, something like that. I agree with Alex. So I always liked that Red Sox roster. It's why I couldn't figure out why it didn't come together. But I like their pitching when they get healthy. I mean, Sonny threw out another gem last night. And that offense is now starting to click into it. If Rutschman gets back and is healthy, I like that. And their bullpen's pretty good.
12: Go Yankees, Dodgers.
14: I just don't know the Yankees are going to get healthy in time.
12: I hear you. I just think the American League stinks this year.
14: I agree.
12: Like, none of these teams are good. I mean,
15: the Cardinals are in the American League.
12: If the Mariners have a hot 2-month stretch, I could see them going to the World Series. I don't think they're a very good baseball team this year. They haven't been for the entirety of the year. But that's all it takes. It's just a really nice 1-month stretch. This feels very similar to like the year that the Texas Rangers and Arizona Diamondbacks made it to the World Series. I could see somebody just, they get hot at the right time. Yeah. And that's all it takes.
14: Then instead of running into another one of those teams from the National League, you run into the Death Star that is the LA Dodgers.
12: 314-399-9646 is the Air Comfort Service text line. From the 314, guys, what are the chances that Mo leads an insane rebuild for the Angels and gets them to the ALCS at some point within the next 5 years?
15: 0%.
14: Yeah.
15: The guy was in an organization for how long, and I don't think he ever really truly could evaluate his own talent. I don't know how you're going to do that with an Angels team that you just took over.
14: And they're so far behind already. I can't. He fell behind here. I can't imagine him building them up to catch up to the modern game. I'm with Alex. I would give him like a 0.1% chance. I'll be a little bit more friendlier.
15: Sorry.
12: would you have any interest in Logan Stanley? We've had a couple of people bring him up.
15: Is he still out there too?
12: Apparently.
15: Or did Spot Rack fail on that one?
12: No, that one's coming from multiple people on the text line, and it does appear that he's still available.
15: He is a left-handed defenseman. Yeah, I would have interest in that. I would 6'7",
12: 230 pounds.
15: Yes, I would have interest in
12: Why is he still available? He's a legit third-pair defenseman,
15: probably
12: plays with some physicality.
15: Yeah, I'd probably because he's asking for too much. He's a third-pair defenseman, and he probably is thinking he's $6-7 million. The thing about him is it too much similar to what you already have? Because you brought in Brandon Carlo, you have Logan Mayhew. Stanley is not a puck-moving defenseman. And for how much Jim Montgomery wants guys that can move the puck, I have to imagine they'd emphasize more of a guy like Carson Soucy before they'd go to a guy like Logan Stanley.
12: Alongside Alex and T-Bone, I'm BK. You've got BK and Ferrario here on 101 ESPN. 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A lot of us talking about a big power bat that could potentially be on his way to the big leagues at some point in the next week or two. Is it another power bat from AAA that might be on the fast track to the big leagues? We'll tell you who that is next here on 101 ESPN.
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0: and T-Bone. I'm BK. Is Nolan Gorman working his way back up to the big leagues, Alex?
1: No, Brandon, stop it.
0: You sure?
1: I don't want to hear about his exit velo and how his slug is just continuously rising. When was the last time a guy who struggled this much in the majors went on a two-week stretch at the age of 26 years old in AAA?
0: I mean, I'm sure it's happened to me.
1: Okay, I just figured one of you guys had that stat. No, he's not working his way back.
2: Well, he's to 26 now. I was going to yell Jordan Walker, but he's not 26.
0: Also, no. He didn't have any success at the minor league level.
2: He went to the minor league level.
1: BK's nickname should be To Be Fair, because every retort to something. You remember Oscar in The Office where he's called Actually because he just... Yours is To Be Fair.
0: Yeah. No, that's fair.
1: See? Thanks, To Be Fair. No, he's not making his way back.
0: Last 15 games at the AAA level. Alex, you're correct. It's the AAA level. Take it or leave it. Understood. He's 13 for 54. That's good for a 240 average. That's not going to get anybody excited. However, he is walking more now. He has 10 walks over that stretch. That's good for a 360 on base. That's pretty darn good. Also, he has one double. That's not great. Seven home runs. Seven.
1: Minor league ballpark.
0: And he has an OPS over 1,000 because his slugging percentage has been so high.
1: How many of those home runs in AAA are home runs in the major leagues, in major league ballparks?
0: I don't really know if the ballparks are a factor here, to be honest with you. Like, I don't know that the Memphis Redbirds ballpark really plays
2: that
0: to
2: right
0: hitters.
2: Field looks small. Being there earlier this summer, it feels like a
1: when you're
2: porch.
1: Considering him at Busch Stadium, though, for a team that cannot hit a home runs, that has actual power, I'd be concerned about it translating.
0: We know, though, like, Gorman is a guy that if he's hitting for power, are moonshots.
1: He's connected,
0: right? Like,
1: yes.
0: You're right. They're going over the wall, whether it's Yankee Stadium or Busch Stadium or somewhere else.
1: You're right.
0: The question is, can he actually connect? Can he make that same contact here that he's making in AAA? I'm highly skeptical of it. I don't think so. But he is a guy that they had grand plans for this season. At one point, they viewed him as not only the present, but the future of the third base position. I don't know that that guy currently exists at the major league level. I don't think it's Jose Fermin. I don't think it's Cesar Prieto. I'm not sure on Blaze Jordan. I think he's more of a utility bat, come off of the bench, be a nice hitter against lefties. So I'll just ask you, are you guys interested in seeing Nolan Gorman at some point before the end of the season to find out if it can translate before deciding if you're going to tender him or not in the offseason?
1: No. The only reason I would give it a shot is if I truly think he could come up and start hitting for a small sample size and then trade it in the offseason.
0: Like, but isn't that valuable?
1: Not to me anymore. I've learned what I needed.
0: But what about other teams? Have they learned? Could they potentially see some value if they see, okay, in the last 15 games that he was at AAA, he had an OPS over 1,000, came up to the big leagues at the end of the year, and for 6 weeks again, was able to regain some
1: of that
0: form.
1: Is there value to it? Sure. And that's why, like, look, if we want to talk about him coming back up in the final month of the season, I'm not as strong on that stance as I was on you saying, is he making his way back? Like, to me, making his way back is he making his way back into the Cardinals' plans? No.
2: Oh, that ship's
1: that's done. I saw everything I needed to see. You had your shot, big boy, and you failed early on the season. Blaze Jordan took it from you. But, yeah, there's value if you think he can come back up, because, frankly, there's no downside to it. You come up, you're not great, you know, and then you move on. You come up, you're good, and then maybe somebody takes a shot at it this offseason. The problem with that is I think other major league teams probably see this as, well, the Cardinals aren't going to tender him, so why would we trade for him?
0: They might. They don't have any money considerations elsewhere. You know, like, what's the real downside?
1: You're
0: going
1: to tender him
0: to
1: put him in Memphis?
0: Potentially.
1: I don't think there's any value in that.
0: I don't know, man. I don't know. It's $4 million probably next year. It's not a huge number. You're going to spend $4 million on a bat that you're going to go out there and get that can potentially hit for a little bit of pop from the left side as well. Also, this offseason is going to be weird. I don't know if it's going to be the full $4 million. I'm not sure if they're going to have to spend $1 million on Nolan Gorman next year. But what it does is it allows you to keep him inside of the organization while the lockout is taking place. And then you can make some determination on what his future holds here. The real cost here is not so much the money, because whatever, who cares? They have no money on their books, basically. The real cost here is the playing time. If you put Gorman into the lineup, somebody else has to come out. So if you're playing him, you know, 3 out of 4 days at third base here, That means Blaze Jordan is not getting those reps. Or if you're putting him at the DH spot when Yvonne Herrera is not in there, well, then that means that you're not getting opportunities there for somebody else who could potentially be there. Like maybe it's Jimmy Crooks who would otherwise play at DH on those days against a right-handed pitcher. Is that something you're good with? Are you comfortable doing that? And to give those reps to Nolan Gorman, who I think everybody in this room is ready to give up on, instead of somebody in a Blaze Jordan, for example, that may still have a future here.
1: Yeah, I mean, I'm comfortable with that because I don't think Blaze Jordan is anything that I'm looking at the same light as, you know, a Weatherholt or a Walker or a Burleson or Herrera or even a Jimmy Crooks. Like, I don't look at Blaze Jordan the same way I look at Jimmy Crooks. I want more Jimmy Crooks to find out who you are. I think I know what Blaze Jordan is. I mean, he's got one home run this season, and he's been up here for, what, 40-plus games? I thought there'd be more power there. It hasn't been. I think he is what we talked about. He's a bench bat that can fill in at third, fill in at first for you and against certain types of pitchers. And if I'm losing playing time from him or Fermin, yeah, I'm not opposed to that. I just need to make sure that everybody's on the same page. Not you guys, but Cardinals. There's no future with this. If he goes on a tear for a month, I don't want to be sold on, oh, but we think we figured it out. No. I've done this before. We've done this multiple times. He did fine in AAA. He went on a little bit of a spurt. He's not a part of your long-term plans. Move on.
2: Yeah, I would just stick with Blaze at third base right now. You know, that's my thing. I just don't want to cut playing time from guys. Like, in September, we can have a conversation, right? When the roster expands and he's potentially the call-up, because I would assume at this point, before texters say that'll be Baez, I assume Baez will be up by the middle of August once they get past that date to where he can retain his rookie eligibility going into next year. Then I would be open to it, because then I get another month here still of Blaze Jordan. I'll see where he's at offensively. He's been quietly turning it on. I think he's on a 7-game hitting streak. Now, he's not doing a ton of damage, but he's on a hitting streak. I want to see him play, and I don't want to cut playing time from him. When we get to September, we can have a conversation. Okay, where is Blaze? What do we want to do at third base? I would be comfortable with saying, hey, catch Crooks 3 days out of five. Have Herrera catch the other two, and on those other 2 days, don't put Crooks in the lineup. Just kind of have him on the bench resting as he gets ready to catch the next three, and you can DH Gorman. But I'm with Alex. Like, I just see no path forward with Nolan Gorman. I think teams are going to call the Cardinals bluff this offseason and say, all right, sure, tender him a contract, but we're not trading for him at $4 million.
0: I would leave him in AAA. I don't need to see this. I'm good, man. He has no future here. Go ahead and continue to showcase him at AAA. I think it's more likely than not he would fail at the big league level if you brought him up. And so any of the progress that you see at AAA, it would be stunted, and you would go into the offseason having the exact same conversations that we were having previously. Yep. Blaze Jordan has heated up. He's been pretty good over his last 12 games. Ridiculously small sample size. I just talked about 15 for Nolan Gorman. So if we're going to talk about him being better in the last 15 games down at AAA, I also need to bring up the fact that Blaze Jordan has been better, while not great, in his last 12 games here at the big league level. He has three doubles and a triple in this stretch. He's not striking out. He's making good contact. The batted ball data is really good. He's also on a hitting streak right now. So I'm not taking that guy out of the lineup in favor of Nolan Gorman. It's not happening. I just would rather find out, what does this look like from Blaze Jordan? Do I need to, this offseason, bring somebody else in that can capably start at the position? Because next year, you're probably not going to contend for something meaningful. But I got to have somebody that can cover those reps at third base for me. So that may mean going out and either making a trade or signing via free agency in the event that there is an offseason. Right now, I don't know on Blaze Jordan. I would like to use the remaining 50 games of the regular season to find out. I'm pretty damn sure it ain't Nolan Gorman. Like, that's not my answer there. So let's go ahead and get, it's going to be about 80 games that he gets at third base this year. Let's use every single one of them to evaluate what he is as a hitter. Do opposing pitchers have more of a tell on him, and they're able to, over the final 30, 40 games, get him out because of it? Or is he able to adjust to what pitchers have done to him at the big league level, and now he looks better in the final 30, 40 games of the regular season, and he hits like 270 and looks like that first year version of Alec Burleson, but from the right side? If you remember, Burley's numbers were not very good early on, but the quality of the at bats looked pretty good. He was just a free swinger. He never walked, didn't strike out. And the Cardinals said, this is going to translate. Could they find something similar with Blaze Jordan? Maybe like 60% of what they have now with Alec Burleson. Mm-hmm. If you can get that, that's a valuable bat. And if you can show that he can play the third base position, great. I think there's more value in that than there is with whatever you would learn with Nolan Gorman. I was just playing devil's advocate. Somebody had to present that alternative viewpoint on the show.
1: Sure.
0: Sure as hell was not going to be the two of you guys.
1: Yeah. No, you knew that before even entering this segment.
2: No. I mean, I'm willing to give him some at-bats when we get to September just at DH, but I'm with you. I'm not pulling at-bats from Blaze Jordan, and you're not going to move him to second over J.J. Weatherholt. Now, if like an injury occurs, okay, fine. Then we can really have a conversation. But yeah, I'm with you. I can't see the scenario where the Cardinals tender him the contract. So like there truly is no value to bringing him up here to the major leagues.
1: And teams call bluffs. So they know you're not doing it.
2: And let's be honest, if you are quote unquote rebuilding his value here at the major league level, okay, so we went from getting like a bag of balls to cash. Okay, cool. That would literally be it.
1: And you literally might be able to rebuild his value if he just keeps slugging down in the minor leagues.
0: Yeah, I think that's more valuable than him coming up here and potentially getting exposed.
1: Let him show the case that he walks more. Let him showcase his power. And another team might say, oh, we'll take a shot on that versus bringing him up and being exposed and not getting anything.
0: I think his value is now where Carlson's value was when the Cardinals traded him, which was nothing. Like, literally, it was a reliever that they DFA'd 2 weeks later. Mm-hmm. That was it. And I think something similar could end up being the value ultimately for... O'Neill probably a little bit more because at least he has shown real power potential. And that's saying something. Like, I'm not disagreeing with your point, T-Bone. If that's more than what Gorman has at this point, it's a huge problem for Nolan Gorman and what you're going to be able to get for him. Coming up next, are the Blues at risk of getting stuck in the middle this offseason? We'll talk about it next year on 101 ESPN.

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1: Alongside Alex and T-Bone, I'm BK. We've got BK and Ferrario here on 101 ESPN. Alex, there was an article that I was reading last night, and it was about teams that are at risk of getting stuck in the middle. This was over on The Athletic, and it was by your guy, Harmon Dial, who does some really good work for them. The teams that they mentioned here were the LA Kings. I think we would all agree with that.
2: Mm-hmm.
1: The Seattle Kraken, the Winnipeg Jets, the New York Rangers, Toronto Maple Leafs, Detroit Red Wings, and the Columbus Blue Jackets. So the Blues were not mentioned there as one of the teams most likely to get stuck in the middle. They were, however, among the honorable mention teams, which include the Predators, the Penguins, the Blues, and the Bruins. What is your level of fear, Alex, that that ends up happening? Because they've been stuck there over the last couple of years. Do you have a fear that that will continue to be the case?
2: A little. But I mean, like on a scale of 1 to 10, I'd probably put it at like a 2. The only fear I have is, are we sure Robert Thomas is the guy? And I think all

0: is burning to the ground.
1: All of these teams that are in the murky middle have questions about their identity players. Like Werenski with the Blue Jackets. You've got Hellebuck. You've got Matthews.
0: I would say all of them have at least one question at goalie, number one defenseman, or number one center.
1: Probably.
0: One of those three or multiple of them, they've got legitimate questions.
1: And
0: Toronto fits into that. They don't have a number one defenseman and haven't for like 5 years.
1: And they just signed like a 42-year-old goaltender that thinks he's going to carry him to the promised land. The Blues have a question, and it's not so much, is the guy going to be around? It's, is he going to be consistent? And that's where I think it can push you into the murky middle. But I guess I'd look at that and say, well, if Robert Thomas isn't the guy and they get more assurance on that, I think they might just move him. They were ready to do it this deadline. And if you move him, you're not going into the murky middle. You're going into a rebuild. So I don't have questions about their goaltending, although I know there are some that are questioning what it's going to look like. I don't. And I don't have questions about their defense. I think they've got their number one guy in Philip Broberg. They have the development coming through their system. They've got a lot of the complementary pieces. They just need to know what Robert Thomas is. And if you get an 82-game sample from him to where he's good from start to finish, yeah, you're not going to a murky middle.
0: I don't have a fear of this because of their cap situation.
2: That's where I'm at as well.
0: I think their money is just in such a great spot right now that I think if you do end up finding out Robert Thomas isn't that guy, you can just go spend to find the guy, whether that's cash or making a trade. You know, like I think they're in a really good spot to where even if Mason McTavish does not become a stud, he doesn't become a legitimate second line center. At $7 million, if he's a consistent 20 goal scorer, that can be a really productive third line player. And in the new cap, I know it sounds crazy, but in the new cap, $7 million as a positive third line player, that's basically Brandon Saad.
1: Yep.
0: What his money used to be against the cap, that's what McTavish's money now is. And he's 23 years old. He's locked up long term. So I feel really good about that. Same thing for Dylan Holloway. If Dylan Holloway just becomes Jaden Schwartz 2.0, when he's on the ice, you love it, but you understand that he's just not going to be on the ice for 82 or 84 games a year. Well, guess what? At $7.5 million for the next number of years, that's fine. You can live with that, just as you could with Jaden Schwartz, who was making like $5.5 million when the cap was much lower. So the Blues aren't in a bad cap situation. They basically have two contracts that I think you would like a do-over on. Buchs is a bad money. There's just no way to get around it. And Cam Fowler was signed too soon, but at least it's short in term.
1: Well, and I'm not ready to sit here and treat that one the same way as Pavel Buchnevich, because it's 6.5, and the going rate for 6.5 of a defenseman is typically a third pair. And if he can have somewhere in between what he did in the first year with the Blues and what he did last year, I think nobody's talking about Cam Fowler.
0: I think Buch might be a buyout candidate. Fowler, whatever. It is what it is, right? Like, his is kind of what it was with Nick Leddy. It's not ideal, but you can live with it. And so because of that, if that's your two worst contracts on your books, you're feeling great, man. And you look at the way that they're set up for 2028, just to go back to the timeline that the Cardinals are currently on, you've got $60 million currently as possible cap space for you at that point.
1: Right.
0: Now, you've got to get Jake signed. You've got to get Snuggie signed. You've got to get Hofer signed. You've got to get Mayu signed. That's going to take up some of the money that I just mentioned. Not even $40 million of it, though.
1: Yeah, no.
0: You know, so they're just in a great spot from a monetary standpoint that I don't have this fear of them getting stuck in the middle. I think they're in a really good situation for the future, even more so than for the right now.
1: They've got their roster now. They've got still a lot coming through the system with Carboneau, with multiple guys playing in Russia, with this Tynan Lawrence that they just signed, with Juracek. Your pipeline is in a really good spot. My guess is it's going to be a top five, top six pop pipeline in the NHL, according to The Athletic, when they do those rankings. That's the position you want to be in, so that when you're ready to push, you have cap space, you have assets to do it. So, yeah, I don't view them anywhere near most of these teams. Like Nashville being an honorable mention, that makes a lot of sense. I wouldn't put the Blues in the same conversation as the Nashville Predators, because to me, they're in a worse spot.
2: Yeah, they're older. They've got some bad contracts on the books. And that's the thing with the Blues, like you guys are saying, they are younger and they can pivot either way, right? Like if they need to go out and spend, like let's say they determine, you know what, Thomas maybe not the number one center, but we've got plenty of cap space to go and try and find that guy to make Thomas the number two, or go find that winger that can score. Or if they say, you know what, we're tired of dealing with this core that just constantly is not showing up for the first half of the season. Most of those contracts are very tradable. Now, there is trade protection for some of those guys, but look at Robert Thomas. I mean, that's a deal that looks great for any team that would want to try and make that happen. So they can pivot either direction. To your point on Nashville, their only pivot, I guess, would be to rebuild, but who wants their assets right now?
1: Well, you're not getting

0: getting anything other than maybe second round draft picks for those guys because they're older and they have bloated contracts.
1: And many of them no move clauses.
0: Exactly. Ryan O'Reilly doesn't have a no move, but basically they've said, we'll ask him. So like they're in a worse spot. And like the other honorable mention, I think Pittsburgh's in a worse spot than St. Louis because once Crosby and Malkin and Carlson and Letang call it a career, where's that team going? I think the Blues are in a much more similar spot as the Boston Bruins than Nashville or Pittsburgh in that honorable mention category.
1: Did you see the Mason McTavish picture from today?
0: Yeah, my dude is yoked right now.
1: That's the biggest dude the Blues have had since blank.
0: Oh, wait till you see Backes. It's the biggest dude since, well, I guess if you want
1: forward. Sorry.
0: If you want to go off of Kevin Hayes, but I think
1: this Kevin Hayes this kind of big?
0: He is big.
1: He's just, tall.
0: He was big. Like he's not... It wasn't muscle, though. It was just size. No, I'm not saying he was fat. I'm just saying he was size.
1: He's thick with two C's.
0: Backes is probably the last dude that they have had that is this, like, thick.
1: As
0: like,
1: a top nine player. Yeah. Fourth liner sometimes are a little
0: different. That's the thing like, I was going to say.
1: Pat Maroon, who's a large guy.
0: Wait till you see Ross Johnston. Yeah. Like, Ross Johnston's bigger than what McTavish looks like. So, but, yeah, no. The funny part with this is going to be, I think the thing that hurt Mason McTavish was the speed and the agility on the ice. Where if you're going with size, that can hinder you. I really wonder if the Blues looked at him and said, look, we need a guy who can just drive the puck right down the gut of the other side and go straight to the front of the net. We need you to be a presence as a center. We don't need you to be a playmaker. We don't need you to be what Robert Thomas is. We don't need you to be Jordan Kyrou. We need you to take the puck and go straight to the net because I think they're going to utilize him as a massive power play asset this year.
1: Is this AI?
0: Is it AI?
1: This isn't AI, is it? Did we fall for AI?
2: That would be awesome.
1: Somebody on the text line said, guys, it's an AI picture.
0: No, it's not.
1: There's no way this is AI, right?
0: I don't think so. I don't think he has Instagram, though, does he?
1: I hope this is not AI.
0: It'd be funny.
1: Did we fall for that?
0: I don't think so, man. It looked like him.
1: It was only one person who said it was AI. But well, now I have to. I have like this deathly fear.
0: I mean, bar down, put it out. So, like, look, if we're going to get caught by AI, we got caught by...
1: if it's AI, I should be better than...
2: Imagine this. AI sent that text in. Well,
0: no, but I mean, like, bar down is a pretty popular hockey go-to social media
1: platform. Where was it posted originally?
0: Bar down. That's where it was posted.
1: That's who sent it out? Like, they were the originators of this picture being posted on the internet.
0: I don't know who the originator was, man. You're going too deep down this rabbit hole.
2: Okay. It's just going to be awesome if we see McTavish at, like, Blues Media Day. He looks like a twig.
1: Wait, I don't think it's AI, but just making sure.
0: Yeah, hold on. I'm trying to find the originator right now, okay?
1: We've got to have some honesty in media over here.
0: Hey, look, you put a picture of a guy holding weights with a heavy jacket. I'm just going to assume it's real.
1: God, I hope we didn't get got. By AI.
0: You done get got.
1: But either way, he's a big dude. He's going to help the place this
0: year. What I can confirm. He's working out for the upcoming season.
1: Alongside Alex and T-Bone, I'm BK. Has PCA overtaken Shohei in the MVP conversation at this point? We'll talk about it next year on 101 ESPN.
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1: Alongside Alex and T-Bone, I'm BK. Alex will be back in studio here momentarily. T-Bone's still in here with me.
2: I was going to text him, and then I see his phone's right there.
1: Yeah, so I wouldn't go ahead and text him. I would say that's probably not going to be helpful. There's been a lot of buzz over the last 24, 48 hours that PCA has overtaken Shohei Ohtani as the new favorite to win the National League MVP. T-Bone, I know that you probably would disagree with that assessment. We've talked about this in the past. But if you go over to FanDuel, for example, check out their odds, it is a dead even race right now. Minus 110 for Shohei, minus 110 for PCA. And it is so overwhelming that one of those two is going to win the MVP this year. There are no other options. That's it. They didn't even throw anybody else on the list because it's very clear it's between one of those two potential options. Pete Crow Armstrong is putting together a truly remarkable season. He has been, by the numbers, the best defender in Major League Baseball this year. He has been, by the numbers, one of the best base runners in baseball this season. And by the numbers, one of the most productive bats in baseball so far this year. He is now on pace, T-Bone. How about this? For 30 doubles, 35 home runs. Hi, Alex.
16: Hey, buddy.
1: 40 stolen bases, 100 RBIs, and 110 runs.
2: Dang.
16: That's not that good.
1: That's a lot of round numbers. And we love our round numbers in baseball. The only players that have accomplished that feat, the numbers that I just mentioned there.
16: All right, let's get to the list.
1: Since 2000 are Shohei Ohtani, Jose Ramirez, Ronald Acuna Jr. Matt Kemp did this back in 2011. Really great season for one Matt Kemp.
2: Wow. He was good. I remember him being good. Yeah, he was good then. Year.
1: Carlos Beltran, Alfonso Soriano, and Vlad Guerrero. Not Jr., but his father.
2: Who'd Soriano do it for?
1: Rangers? New York Yankees.
16: Oh, wow. Okay.
1: Yep. Did it for the Yankees. That's the end of the list. It's seven guys in Major League Baseball's last 25 years that have put up the numbers that PCA is on pace now to put up for the Cubs. Do you think he's the MVP, Alex?
16: Yeah, I do. And I think it's solely because Shohei's not pitching anymore. I think if Shohei was still pitching, I still think people would vote for Shohei because it's just the universal vote of, hey, nobody else can pitch and hit home runs like him. But because he's not pitching and he's just a hitter, which is still incredible considering what he's dealing with, I think PCA has overtaken that conversation because he's also just a hitter and he's doing things that you haven't seen in a long time. Plus, he's also single-handedly carrying that Cubs team that is dealing with so many injuries on the pitching staff. And when you look at his defense in center field, making the pitchers look better than what they are, when you look at his offense, when you look at how he treats the base paths, I do think he has overtaken that in terms of votes. And if the Cubs make the playoffs, I think a lot of people are going to be honed in on them.
2: I think right now he is the MVP. Now, where I pushed back, as you made reference to thinking I would push back on this, was calling PCA an all-time great player this generation. That's what I push back on.
1: I mean, if he's winning the MVP this year, well, he's beating out Shohei Ohtani.
2: I mean, he's got to continue this for an all-time,
1: one-off,
2: right?
1: Man. Yeah, so like far, but he's got a chance to be that. If you win an MVP, it puts you in a separate conversation.
2: Yeah, but you
1: got
2: to continue to do it too, right? And that's the thing where, like, I don't know if he will be able to or not, because his profile screams he's kind of Javi Baez. You know, now Baez never won an MVP.
1: Baez was never this.
2: He was swing and miss a ton like PCA.
1: But he wasn't
2: this. Chase.
1: He did not have a 940 OPS for an entire year, 30 doubles, 35 homers, 40 steals, 100 RBIs. That didn't happen.
2: I would vote for PCA right now for MVP, but he's got to continue it, you know, because, I mean, he's still potentially prone to being the guy that we saw last year where he goes extremely cold. I mean, he got off to a slow start at the beginning of this season, right? I think he was hitting below 200 through the first, like, 40 games of the season before he went on a tear. So that guy is still in there, you know. But if he continues to play like this for the final month and a half of the baseball season, 2 months, I think he is the MVP. And it is solely based on the fact that Ohtani's just not pitching now. Yeah. You know, if Ohtani was still pitching, I don't even think this is close. I think Ohtani wins, and it's not even a question.
16: Yeah, I think
2: because
16: people
2: it's
16: immediately,
2: such a unicorn.
16: Yeah, I think people immediately go to, well, nobody else can do this, so he's the MVP.
1: What if I told you the best hitter in baseball is also the most dominant reliever in baseball?
2: And Ohtani?
1: Mm-hmm.
16: Reliever or closer?
1: Closer. Let's go ahead and throw it there. The reason that I bring that up is because Shohei Ohtani has thrown 85 innings this year. It's not as though he had, like, no sample size.
16: Yeah, but he's not throwing anymore.
1: Sure, but those are banked numbers. Like, they already happened. A typical reliever, a great reliever, will cap out around 85 innings. So that's what I'm saying. Like, there are conversations in the past about, hey, can X, Y, or Z win the Cy Young as a reliever? And typically, you've got to have a truly special year to get into that conversation. A guy throwing 85 innings and having a 1.7 ERA is the kind of year as a reliever that gets you into those conversations. So that's why I'm bringing this up, is because, like, if that is the criteria for Cy Young conversations for a reliever, and Shohei has already banked those numbers, even if he never steps on a mound again the rest of the season, and he has an OPS of 955, which is the best in the league, I still think Shohei is MVP today.
16: Yeah,
1: if PCA keeps going on this kind of pace and he finishes the year with an OPS around 1,000, okay, maybe you can have the conversation then. But the OPSs are so similar right now that it's kind of hard for me. Like, are we saying now that Pete Crow Armstrong's defense and base running outweighs what Shohei has done as a pitcher? Is that basically what the argument is? And if, do you guys believe that? Do you believe that the defense and base running is worth more than 85 innings of a 1.7 ERA? I don't.
16: See, I think the hard part with that argument, though, is like for a reliever, they're still doing it in a span of an 162-game schedule. Like, he did it, and now he's not going to do it again the rest of the season. And I think that takes away. Well, I understand that, but I think it still takes away from the conversation, and especially in a playoff push, not for the Dodgers. They're not pushing for anything. But when you get to the second portion of the season, I think there's some weight to, yeah, well, they're still doing it in the middle of this time of the season versus you did it for the first 3 months.
1: Would you feel different if it was switched and he did it the second half instead of the first half?
16: Yeah, probably.
1: Because that seems
16: because then you're coming off of an injury and you get healthy and you go into it. Like because
1: the timing of it to me shouldn't matter.
16: Well, I know, but because you were pitching, you got hurt and you were unable to do it the rest of the way. I think that takes away from some of the unicorn ability. Yes, you still did it, but
1: if the numbers are the same either way, whether it's in the first half of the season or the second half of the season, it's just the numbers.
2: I mean, to be fair, I think some of this may not even be the we can look at the numbers. I think what we're experiencing is Shohei fatigue. And I know that sounds weird. I think that's a real thing.
1: Because like if I had told you 5 years ago, hey, there's a guy who's going to throw 85 innings with a 1.7 ERA, and he's going to be on pace for 40 home runs, 120 RBIs, and he's just, for good measure, going to add 15 stolen bases.
16: Oh, yeah, but I'll say, when did he do it, though?
1: That guy is going to win the MVP every time he does that, and for the rest of history.
2: Add in the caveat that Otani's doing that with a bad knee and a bad bicep. I mean, that's unbelievable. Meanwhile, PCA, as far as I understand it, is pretty healthy right now.
1: And I'm not going to bang him for that. Like, if...
16: I think some people might, actually. I don't know what you're really into, man, but...
2: I get it, man.
16: That's pretty good numbers to bang a guy.
2: He's not bad looking, I get it.
16: If you're into that kind of thing. You get a little red in the face
1: I'm not going to discredit Shohei for being hurt, and I'm not going to discredit Pete for
16: bang him or
1: being
16: discredit
1: healthy.
16: Him, okay.
1: I don't use that as a mark against either of them.
2: No,
1: or
2: I wasn't
1: for
2: saying
1: them,
2: you
1: but,
2: bang
1: yeah.
2: that against... Carl Armstrong.
16: Just stop saying
2: I was saying it's even more impressive when you think about what Otani's doing, the fact that he's hurt. I wasn't saying anything
16: all
2: about
16: of it's
2: PCA.
16: Impressive. Just stop banging the guy, all right? Just let him be, okay?
1: Or do. I don't care. But yeah. I just, in terms of the MVP conversation, I would still...
16: let him win the MVP, then we can bang it.
1: I would still just say it's Shohei Otani until he stops pitching. If next year Shohei Otani is not a pitcher for the Dodgers... it will be a different conversation.
16: I mean, he's stopping pitching now the rest of the season.
1: I understood, but he did pitch this year. It like I saw it with my own two eyes.
16: I saw it too, man.
2: He's so tough to like judge because of this. Because like, if I told you there was a really good starting pitcher that did what he's done, first half, second, whatever, right? How do you view a starting pitcher that doesn't go the distance, right? You don't even probably vote for him in the Cy Young.
16: He doesn't get the Cy Young.
1: Sure.
2: So, like, that's what makes him tough to, like, how do I break him down in this MVP conversation? Like, in my opinion, he probably should be knocked for it a little bit. And when you've got PCA who's
16: no other
2: got a higher war than him.
16: I think I'm knocking a starting pitcher in a Cy Young race, though, if he pitched 85 innings and was this good, but didn't pitch the rest of the
1: season.
16: Understood,
1: but what if that same guy has, I don't know what the equivalent would be, but something that prevents him from being able to swing the bat? And this guy that we're talking about in a hypothetical world is also the best hitter in Major League Baseball, and he only does it for half of the season. Well, like, he pitches for the full season, but he hits for only half of it. Like, we're not holding that against him. We're saying, oh my God, he was the best hitter in the league for half of the year while also simultaneously being the best pitcher? That's insane. I just, like, it's crazy to me that we're even having this conversation right now, honestly. The guy threw 85 innings at a 1.7 ERA.
2: You're a big war guy, though. PCA's beaten by almost a whole point in war.
1: I understand. I think that's crazy.
16: We get it.
2: Then
16: you're
2: we
16: not going to bang
2: War's
16: him for
2: a
16: it.
2: Stupid stat.
1: It's fine. It's not. It speaks to how unbelievable PCA has been this year.
2: Or how overrated war is.
1: I can't believe that this is a conversation, which again goes back to
16: tone.
1: Hot damn, PCA is incredible. That guy is so freaking good. The fact that you can even be in a conversation with somebody who threw 85 innings to a 1.7 ERA and also has a 9.55 OPS, you have to have a like all-time great kind of a year to even get people to talk about you when that's what you're going up on an annual basis. And that's what PCA is doing this year. And it's why Cubs fans dream on it, right? And they like lose their mind sometimes and say he might be the best player I've seen since Barry Bonds. Obviously,
16: they
1: an absurd statement, but also, you know,
16: that.
1: we would probably be having similar conversations if this guy played here in St. Louis. And if you're able to beat Shohei Ohtani out in a year that he was healthy as a hitter for the entire year and healthy as a pitcher for half of the season for the MVP, that's going to go down in the lore of one of those MVP races we will remember forever. We will never forget this year in the event the PCA does ultimately win this thing. I would not vote for him. I would vote for Shohei Ohtani as of today. We'll see what happens the rest of the season, though. Maybe Pete Crow Armstrong ends up with 40 home runs and 40 doubles and 120 RBIs. I don't know.
0: You won't bang him then, though, right? Like, at what point will you? That's what I'm curious about. Can we get to the bottom of that before we close the segment?
1: That is a conversation for the dad pod. Mm. Before we get out of here,
2: I want it on that pod. Yes.
0: Might need a different pod for that. Yeah.
1: You gonna do it on the Red Bird report?
2: No. BK and Fario after dark, head pod.
0: After hours. That's the midnight show coming your way from 12 to 2.
1: Can you
0: grab
1: the Kevin Gossman audio real quick?
2: Oh, hold on.
1: Yeah, thank you, buddy. So, Kevin Gossman, pretty good, right?
17: Yeah.
1: He played for the Toronto Blue Jays, played for some quality Toronto Blue Jays teams.
17: Yeah.
1: He was recently traded to the Chicago Cubs, and he was asked while at Wrigley, hey, you know, what's the first few days been like for you since being a Cub? Here was his response.
18: You know, it's funny. My wife is the first time she's been here, and after the first day she was here, you know, she said, it's so different than Toronto. And I was like, yeah, the focus is baseball. You know, it's real grass, you know, it's outside, you know, so there's a lot of different things than what we're used to, but we're excited for all the new experiences.
0: Nothing he said is incorrect.
1: What do you think that's like as a Toronto fan to hear?
2: Nah, he right.
0: He's right, Doug. Yeah. He's right. Guess what we're talking about right now? Not the Blue Jays. We're talking about the Maple Leafs.
1: Yeah.
0: We're talking about Gavin McKenna. We're talking about Austin Matthews. Yeah. No, everything he said is correct.
2: We do have turf.
0: We don't have real grass. Everything he said is
2: I'm sure there's
0: spot
2: a
0: on.
2: Couple that are a little upset, but
1: okay.
2: You know, it'd be like a Blues player saying the same thing if he went from St. Louis to Toronto. Yeah, we're talking hockey here. Yeah, he right.
1: How many markets?
0: That's a little different, though. I feel like they do talk hockey in St. Louis on when baseball season.
2: Sure, but it's not
0: they
2: the
0: don't
2: the
0: ever talk
2: driving.
0: Baseball versus Toronto.
2: No, I think they talk Toronto.
1: I've listened to
2: their shows. I think it's the same thing.
1: Occasionally. In the summer when they're doing like the free agency stuff, yeah. They'll have some Toronto Blue Jays conversations mixed in.
2: But the number one thing that people go to listen to there is hockey, just like the number one thing that people go to listen to here, sorry Blues and City fans, is the Cardinals.
1: Mm. Yeah. How many
0: false? We all want more.
1: How
0: hockey
1: many markets
0: talk.
1: Do you think that's the case?
2: That baseball's number one,
1: or at least in that like a 1A 1B conversation. Like I think the Cubs are a 1B. The Bears, I think, are the number one story in town.
2: Agreed.
1: But the Cubs are, you know, they're a huge story. If they're really good, they're talking baseball all summer long, and it gets them to the fall.
0: I don't know if it's New York, man.
2: I feel like the Yankees are. Maybe not the Mads, but I think the Yankees are like 1A, B, C.
1: Boston?
0: You don't think the football or the basketball?
2: The football team suck.
0: Take over? Yeah, but they still talk about it.
2: I think they
0: it.
2: Talk Knicks number one, and then I think it's probably
0: still
2: Yankees
0: think
2: number two.
0: They're talking
2: two.
0: Football because just the Jets dominate everything.
1: Football's huge there. But I think when the Yankees are really good, the Yankees have a huge following. I mean, they're one of the big, in terms of just brands nationwide.
0: Oh, I'm not disagreeing
1: with
0: that.
1: It's like the Cowboys, the Yankees, the Knicks, Lakers, like Celtics maybe.
0: I'm not disagreeing with that. I don't know, man. It feels like baseball dominates there, but I could be wrong.
2: One of the best brands in all of sports, how are they not a 1B? Or one
0: because it's a good looking logo that you just buy. I mean, a lot of people do that.
1: I guess history.
2: Yeah,
0: a lot of people do that. There's a lot of rappers that wear Yankees logos.
2: I'd agree on Red Sox. I think the Dodgers are moving.
0: You think
2: Red
0: Sox dominate everything?
1: Oh yeah, Red Sox are huge.
2: I think with the star power that the Dodgers have now, and they may have already been this, but I think they're right there with the Lakers.
1: I think the Lakers are number one by far.
0: I think Lakers dominate.
2: I think it's 1B now with the Dodgers, man. I mean, their stardom. I mean, look at their stardom.
1: I don't know how much there is like a.
2: They sell out every game. They've got the biggest stadium in baseball. They've become the brand of Major League Baseball.
1: But is that as much locally there?
0: I don't think so. Especially in LA.
2: Because I think like it'd be one thing if there was. I agree, Lakers are 1A. I'm saying I think the Dodgers are right behind them at 1B because the football teams don't mean anything there.
1: No, not at all.
2: And neither do I think like hockey's not that popular out there. So I think they
0: used to be in the 80s.
2: By far, a clear 1B out there in LA. I'm not disputing Lakers are one, but I think they're right there.
1: other than that, is there anybody in the American League? I was trying to go to AL first. Like, Yankees and Red Sox, are those the only two?
16: Seattle, because... Oh, no, Seattle, I guess Seahawks.
1: No, I think Seahawks are over that.
16: Football by far, yeah.
1: That's it in the AL, right?
16: Probably. Trying to think of
2: anything
16: else.
2: You've been in Houston.
16: No, God, no.
1: They didn't even talk about the baseball team.
2: Well, they were rebuilding, to be fair.
1: Yeah, they don't care about
16: that. They talked about it when they were cheating.
1: They are talking more right now about the Texans than they are about the Astros. And the Texans are in training camp. In the National League?
16: Maybe the Guardians?
1: Braves?
2: No, they're not. I know someone...
16: people are talking Browns over Guardians?
2: Oh, yeah. Yeah. I know people that live in Cleveland. The only thing they talk about, he told me, is Browns, Cavaliers.
1: Yep. Braves? You think they fit in this criteria?
2: Aren't they the only...
16: Yeah, they're the only team, aren't they?
2: They've got the Falcons.
1: And the Hawks?
16: both are irrelevant because I forgot, so...
1: And college football, honestly, is like their professional sport.
2: I don't know, because I think college football will be like 1A with Falcons, 1B. And
1: Braves have like a huge fan base, though, passionate. They've had the Turner Sports connection as well in the region.
2: I just, without being there,
1: like
2: I don't know.
1: If you're a player and you sign with the Braves, you feel it, right? The fans, the history, all of that. No?
2: I don't feel them as like a top brand in baseball. I mean, Philly? I get what you're saying.
16: I think Eagles probably dominate that.
2: And 76ers. I don't think so.
16: What about Milwaukee?
1: No.
2: Yeah, they're just such Packers. A small market. I don't.
16: Green Bay and Milwaukee are the same market?
1: Mm-hmm. Basically.
2: And you got the Bucks.
16: I feel like the Brewers might trump
1: Cardinals
16: the Bucks,
1: obviously
16: right?
1: fit into this criteria. Dodgers, if T-Bone wants to throw them in their mix. I think San Diego has become this in San Diego. I mean, they're the only sport in town.
16: What else do they have?
1: The reason I bring this up is because like this could be one of the things that the Cardinals can once again use toward their... way of recruiting players, I guess. It's a certain kind of player. It's a Kevin Gausman who's 35 years old. He's trying to like get to a World Series and win one, and he wants to, it appears at least, wants to be with a team that like this is it, right? I think they can use this as a recruiting tactic again down the road.
16: That's what
1: they've got to get good again, and they've got to bring the fans back to the stadium, and they've got to have a team that really speaks to what St. Louis is as a city. But I don't think there's a ton of places that can sell that anymore. You know, I think that it's very few spots. It's the Yankees. It's the Red Sox. I'll throw the Braves into this mix. Phillies. Like the National League has a lot of them.
16: I also think
1: the American League does not.
16: I also think it's a select group of players that you're targeting for that, because I think the majority of players don't care about that as much.
2: That's why I was thinking like Atlanta. I was thinking, am I going to Atlanta because it is a baseball savvy market? I always think I'm going to Atlanta because they're paying me to go to Atlanta.
1: A lot of people go there because
16: or
1: it's
16: I got
1: home.
16: A chance to win World Series
2: or home. Yeah, I mean it is a popular. That's fair.
1: A lot of players come from whether it's Atlanta the or South. Like Tennessee, that entire region, and they kind of grow up for the most part as Braves fans. And you end up going. I think they're in Orlando or somewhere thereabouts for spring training as well. So you just like regionally, it makes sense for home. So that's definitely part of the draw for something like that. But yeah, like Philly, I think is in this. Chicago with the Cubs, definitely, and then the Cardinals as well. But there just aren't a ton of players that, or aren't a ton of teams rather that can fit into this criteria. T-Bone, did I see there's some news with your Rams? Is there?
2: Did you? I don't know. I was looking at the text chat.
1: Said Donald.
16: Did we get caught
1: back.
16: By AI?
2: I don't know. I know, like McVay said something about a
16: out.
2: Tryout last.
16: He worked out yesterday.
1: Nothing new just yet.
16: Okay. Yeah. He put their helmet on and pads on yesterday.
2: Yeah, I know. McVay Great. Said, "Yeah, that guy's got a good chance to make the team in his tryout." I was like, "Yeah, I bet so."
16: You sly dog.
1: The Purdue athletic director just said, "We're here to win championships. If you don't want to win championships, go to Indiana."
2: So he's talking college basketball, right?
16: Jeez, what a selling point. Team players are probably like, "Okay, cool. Can you get me there?"
2: So Barry Odom's not the guy.
1: Yikes. Coming up next, time for the junk drawer here on 101 ESPN.
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0: T1 on BK, junk drawer time. T1, what do you got for us today?
1: Guys, how would you like to call the opening drive, script out an opening drive for a college football game?
0: Oh, I saw this. I would love to. I think it would be terrible, but I would love to do it.
1: I would too.
2: What do you mean, like, script it out as a coach?
1: They talk in football that the first, what is it, like, drive, 10 plays, whatever it is, they script that out before the game, right? And so Akron football in the MAC is now offering season ticket holders. You buy season tickets, you go into a lottery, and they will draw one random person, and they will get to script the home opener drive against Robert Morris. I'm in. But by the way, we scored a touchdown. I'm not giving up the controls. But yeah, I'm 100% in on this.
0: I love this idea.
2: There's so many people that play college football video games that say yes.
0: And we would all probably be terrible at it.
2: Oh, God, yes.
0: That's the irony. Is like,
1: I don't know. You're going against an FCS school.
0: I mean, just by virtue of you having the better players,
2: is this one of those work? Is this one of those T-Bone confidence things where he's like, I could draw up a touchdown?
0: No, you probably could because you got the better players.
1: Yeah, like now, if they were doing this and you go to at Wake Forest for the opening game, yeah, no, we're not scoring a touchdown.
0: 100%. Somebody said Stalter was so disappointed in the MAC yesterday when they discussed this on the Fastlane. Hey, man, they got to get their money.
2: Yeah. This is genius to get people to buy season tickets.
0: These teams are just trying to find new ways to produce some sort of revenue to be able to pay their players and to redirect that money from the school over toward the players. That's all this is.
2: This is genius.
0: Can we get an extra $100,000? Can we get ourselves here in the MAC? $100,000 might get you a decent right tackle.
1: Yeah.
0: You know, like,
2: that's how you stay competitive.
0: Well, For real, though.
1: And they do this all the time on the video games, right? I mean, I've seen teams like, I think it was Delaware did it last year. Somebody in the MAC did it to where if you do a dynasty in college football and you are able to build that team up to win a championship and screenshot it and send it to the school, they'll give you all kinds of things as well, like season tickets and stuff. So, like, BK's right. They're trying to get creative how to do it. I think this is genius. And you're playing an FCS school, let's be honest. Akron football doesn't even matter this year.
2: It's the most,
1: it probably will never matter in my lifetime.
2: It's the most way to get people interested in this game that is just a wipe-away game.
0: I would just have four verts all day. Say, hey, we're going four verts from the first play.
1: You're not even going to establish the run, OC.
0: No, we don't even have a running back on the field.
1: Wow.
2: No offensive line either. He's just got
0: six weapons. We're going empty formation.
2: He's got 10 receivers that just go deep. Heave the ball up. Somebody come
0: center
2: down with it.
0: And 10 eligible receivers. Let's do it. Let's see what this looks like.
2: Yikes. I think I just run the ball the whole time. The most opportunity. Just
0: eye formation.
2: Run.
0: Just straight missionary. Right up the middle.
2: What? Damn, man.
0: Huh. So, coming up next.
2: I think you'd probably get banged off that sideline after that play.
0: Dude, the Cardinals already have these pieces in place. We'll talk about it next here on 101 ESPN.
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8: As we were doing some research on what the next steps look like for the St. Louis Cardinals, T-Bone brought up something for us today, Alex, in our meeting, saying, hey, you look back in recent history, basically since baseball changed in 2016, and in the modern era, every team that goes on to win the World Series, this makes sense in terms of just like thinking about it theoretically, every team has a 30-homer, 100-RBI guy. The only exception since 2016 in that regard, teams that won the World Series, was the 2017 Houston Astros. Every other team had one. The Dodgers had it with Shohei each of the last 2 years. Texas had it with Simeon. Houston had it with Tucker. ATL had it with Albies. Washington had it with Rendon. Boston with JD Martinez. And Chicago with Chris Bryant. There were others that had potentially multiple of those guys, but that's just one example of it. They also almost all had another player that had at least 25 homers and 85 RBIs that season. I think there were only two exceptions to that. One was Houston, T-Bone, the other was
9: Boston in 2018, but they're a bit weird because Betts hit 30 home runs and somehow only drove in 80.
8: And that's because he just was up in the lineup so high.
9: He was a leadoff guy that year.
8: And they also had Xander Bogaerts that year, who had 23 homers and 103 RBIs. So he was off by a couple, only played 136 games, was very much in line to do something like this. Alex, as you look at the Cardinals lineup, do you believe they have these players already in place? 30 homer, 100 RBI, 25 homer, 85 plus RBIs. Do you think they have those two pieces of the lineup already locked in?
10: I mean, if you would have asked me this question 2 months ago, I would have said yes. Now I don't know. I think you do, because I think it's Alec Burleson and Jordan Walker. I think Jordan Walker is a 30 home run, 100 RBI guy. Obviously, he has slowed down since. That's where kind of the skepticism comes in. I think Alec Burleson's a 25-85 guy.
8: He's on pace for that this year. Yeah. 25 homers and 105 RBIs is his current pace.
10: Yeah, so I mean, I'd feel more comfortable saying that about Burleson than I would 30 and 100 for Jordan Walker, but that's crazy because 2 months ago, you would have asked me that question, and I would have felt more comfortable saying Jordan Walker's the 3100 than Alec Burleson. So there's a little skepticism on it, because I think it does have to be a consistent of, yeah, no question, because all those names you just went through, you asked him at the beginning of the season, yeah, that guy will be 30 and 100, that guy will be 25 and 85. I think they have it, though. I just think Jordan Walker's going through it right now. I think at the end of the day, you've found the guy that's the 3100. So yeah, I'd say Burleson and Walker are those guys.
9: Yeah, I think they've got him, and I think it is Burley and Walker. Now, maybe Walker doesn't end up figuring it out to get to the 30 home run mark, but I still would be surprised by that, because I think he's going to break out of this cold streak here before too long and go on another one of those tears. I think they've got the two guys in their lineup, you know, and Weatherholt, maybe he's got more pop than I expected. Maybe he becomes kind of a third piece of this, right? That could be like a 25 homer, 70 RBI guy that's at the bottom of, or at the top of your order, excuse me. But yeah, I think they've got these two pieces, and this was one of my biggest question marks coming into the season, because when I was down on the Cardinals in the preseason at spring training, I'd always say, man, I don't know who's hitting for power, right? And I would always say, you look at all the good teams, and now that we've done the research, it points to it over the last decade, you have to have a simple stat line. 30 homers, 100 RBI guy. And I didn't see that coming into the year. And now I see the two guys that they have, and they've got it from both sides of the plate, of Walker being the 3100 and Burley probably being the 25-85 guy.
8: I don't know if you guys agree with this. I think they've developed their core four. I think you need a core group of players, position player-wise, that can be, you know, the driving force behind your offense. Now, you need more than that. Four is not enough anymore. Nowadays, you need to be able to supplement that with the bottom half of the order that can feed those run producers at the top of your lineup. Look at the Dodgers. They've been able to produce that. Look at the Phillies. They've been able to do that. Look at the Braves. When they were good, they were able to do that. Now, that's what the next step needs to be for the Cardinals. But I think with Jordan Walker, with J.J. Weatherholt, those two as the starting point, and then two of Burleson, Herrera, and Raniel Rodriguez. You can circle your two. I don't know who they're going to be, but between those three, I think you have two of them. I think the Cardinals have now locked in what their core four position players are going to be, and now it becomes the next step of finding the supplementary talent for your lineup, and then every bit as important, probably more so. That's where you pivot and you look at, okay, what's the pitching going to look like? Because that's the piece of this. I know it feels weird to say right now because the offense has been slumping and it has not been good for the better part of the last 6 weeks. I think the bigger gap that they still need to close with the true contenders is on the pitching side of things. And that's where they've still got a bunch of guys that are potentially coming through your system. I think your core in that regard is still developing.
10: Yeah, I agree with that 100%. I think Herrera is the one that I'm probably the most skeptical on, and it's not anything to do with his struggles now. It's just who fills that spot, kind of how the timelines align and where he plays. But what you said is true. It's two of Burleson, Rodriguez, Herrera, and then I'd throw Baez in there just because the hype around him seems like the Cardinals believe he's going to be that. The question of will he connect and have slug at the major league levels there? But yeah, I think you're going to get two. And frankly, I'd put Burleson and Penn. It just feels like that guy is a part of this core moving forward. And then it's one of Herrera, Rodriguez, or Baez.
8: And to me, like, I think when you look at the Dodgers lineup, just to use them as the example, you're not the Dodgers, I understand that. But again, just to use them as the example, I would say their core position players right now, and has been for the last couple of seasons, three seasons probably, are Will Smith, Freddie Freeman, Mookie Betts, and Shohei Ohtani. To me, those are their core four. I don't think Teoscar Hernandez is that or was that. Mm-hmm. I think he was a supplementary piece that added power to the lineup. I think that's more in line with what I think Joshua Baez projects to be.
11: Sure.
8: He could be a super fun and important piece to a winning team. I do not think that he is going to be one of the four most important position players for a championship contender. Does that make sense?
11: Yeah.
8: That's not to belittle what he is or the importance of having that in your lineup, but I think you need to be a more well-rounded hitter to be one of those core four pieces into the lineup. Yeah. And I think those other guys have a more well-rounded game, personally.
10: I'd agree with that statement. And Baez is most likely going to fall into that complimentary piece moving forward. And you just got to hope that the development side comes with it.
8: Now that they decided not to trade Burleson at the deadline, do you guys think he is a core piece that should be extended?
10: For how they talk about him and Ollie's stories that we heard on the Gas House Gang talking about joking with him at the deadline, it sure seems like Burley kind of falls into that Lars Nootbaar bar conversation that was about 3 years ago, to where everyone thought that was the vocal piece there. That's the leader in that clubhouse. That's the guy that everybody gravitates towards. And I do think Burleson falls into that. And being a left-handed hitter and Gorman not working out, Victor Scott not working out, not having a whole lot of lefties in the system, I think he kind of falls into that, to where, yeah, I wonder if they lock him up before Jordan Walker.
8: Would you do like the Goldie deal?
10: 4x40?
8: 5x125?
9: Probably. I mean, it's probably a little bit pricey for him because I think Goldie was a better bat.
8: The games changed. The prices are going up. That was like 7 years ago.
9: And the other thing, like I was going to say, because I was thinking like 5x110, somewhere in that range, so we weren't that far apart. The other thing about it, I don't know if that contract ever looks that bad. You know, and that's why, like, I would be open-minded to doing it with Alec Burleson. Because, and I mean, you look at what he does against right-handed pitching. I mean, he just demolishes righties. He's pretty good over there at first base defensively, so he brings some good value there. Yeah, I would probably sign him to a contract extension. I would be more willing to give him a contract extension than Jordan Walker in the offseason. And I know that sounds weird to say, because Walker's the guy that won the home run derby. He is the guy that I think is more of the 30-homer, 100-RBI guy than Burley, because I don't know if Burley's a 30-homer bat. But Walker, I still have more questions on, because this is the first time I've really seen him put it together. Burley's constantly been getting better year over year over year. So, yeah, I would be willing to give him the contract extension.
8: So, Tyler Soderstrom signed a deal, 7 years, $86 million with the Athletics. We've made this comparison in the past. They have very similar numbers in their respective careers. He signed it earlier. I think when he signed it, he was a pre-arbitration player going into this season. He was 24 years old. Burley's a little bit older and is a little further into the process. So I don't think you're getting it quite at the same rate as what the Athletics were able to get with Soderstrom. But if you're able to get, you know, 5 years instead of seven because of the age, and you start it at, I think he's on ARB2 next year. Is that right, T-Bone? He'll have his second year of arbitration next year. His first year in Soderstrom was about $10 million for that second year of arbitration. If you go like 10 to 15 and then continue to increase from there, I think you are probably looking at somewhere around $100-ish million for Alec Burleson, and I would be in favor of doing that sooner rather than later. I do wonder if they wait until after the CBA is signed to be able to do that, just so you have more information on what the next iteration of this CBA is going to be, because in the current format, that never becomes a problem for you.
10: I wonder
8: if there is some kind of a cap that's implemented, maybe that's where you have to make harder decisions underneath it, and a $20 million deal could actually end up limiting you in that regard.
10: I wonder if he pushes Burleson's side to get one done prior to it, so you have the security of what this is going to look like, of getting that five-year, $100 million done.
8: And in the event that you do, you might be able to say, okay, but since we're doing this early, it's going to have to be at a lower rate.
10: Yeah.
8: Because we have so much uncertainty about what looms ahead. That's uncertainty for us and for you. If you're pushing us to get this done on your timeline, then that means you're going to have to give something to get it. And that would probably be giving in terms of the salary.
10: Do you think you can get it down to 5x75 if he wants to get it done so fast?
8: I don't know. Maybe. I mean he's got 2 years left of club control.
10: Yeah.
8: And then he's a true unrestricted free agent under the current terms. And if he were to, I think he'll probably be around $6 million next year in arbitration. He's at three now. Probably, let's call it 10 to 15 in year two. So let's say it's a two-year, $20 million deal is what he currently has signed up for. You have to then make it worth his while to sign, to give up 3 years of free agency in order to get more than that current 2-year, $20 million deal that's locked in. So would he get more than 3 years and $50 million on the market? I would be shocked if he didn't.
10: I agree, but if you want to get it done prior to this and the uncertainty that's there, you're going to have to give a little to take. So
8: I think it's probably closer to like 3.75 is what he'd be looking for. So you're talking close to 100. So maybe it's 90. Maybe it's a 5-year, $90 million deal where you kind of meet toward the middle of what you're saying. Maybe the club wants 5.75. He wants 5 and 110, and they meet in the middle at closer to 5 and 90.
10: And that's still a steal if the Cardinals can pull that off.
9: Yeah. And I agree with you guys 100%. By the way, to your point on the pitching, the thing that is lacking, I went in and looked at this as well. Over the last decade, only three teams have won the World Series with having a pitcher that didn't strike out more than 180 batters in a season. And now two of those have been recent. The 23 Rangers, now that one makes sense. You know, the eyeball test matches that one.
8: They also had Eovaldi, who just is different in the postseason.
9: And then the Dodgers from 2024 were that. But again, talk about a team that, you know, was kind of balancing the regular season. And the 2017 Braves. And in that decade, where there's only been three teams that have done it, the Cardinals have had only three pitchers do it. Gray did it twice. Flaherty did it twice. Martinez did it once. And for context, I looked at it. Multiple teams had three pitchers do it in a season to go on to win the World Series. The Cardinals have had three different individuals do it over a decade. That's where they've been lacking over the last decade, is chasing that swing and miss stuff.
8: Alongside Alex and T-Bone, I'm BK. Coming up next, 314-399-9646. That's the Air Comfort Service text line. Believe it or not, here on 101 ESPN.
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0: 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I feel like the whole performance was much better.
1: Oh, yeah.
0: Everybody involved.
1: Terrible.
2: Mostly you, but yeah.
1: You brought the house down, meaning literally broke the whole thing last week.
0: I'm not disagreeing with anything.
2: Great song by AJR.
1: Your music taste, man.
2: I'm all over the map, baby.
1: Your music taste. No, you're not all over the map. You listen to one genre of music.
2: No, that's not true.
0: More specifically, one artist.
2: No.
1: It's always AJR.
2: No. That's always
0: the point of reference.
2: Just wrong.
1: Meanwhile, we try and present new music, and you're like, nope, crap, not good.
2: Oh, the stuff you guys listened to from the early 2000s was bad.
0: What else do you listen to?
1: AJR.
2: Right, well, I listen to stuff from enjoy. The 80s. Right, I love some 80s rock. Like, I went and watched Triumph. That's like 70s rock. Band out of their prime.
1: Like
2: by the
1: AJR?
2: AJR is modern.
1: Sure.
2: I like listening to Molly Tuttle, who's kind of like bluegrassy little bit. So I like listening to her. I like the Black Keys. I just went and saw them recently. I just saw Blue Stones is another one that I really like. I also love Frank Sinatra when it comes to the jazz from the 60s or 50s. Like, I'm all over the map, baby. I'm all
1: you
2: over
1: named
2: the map.
1: One artist that was good there.
2: Frank Sinatra?
1: Yes.
0: A couple of the others I think are pretty good. But okay. 314-399-9646. That's the air coverage.
1: Grow up, Tanner!
0: For Believe It or Not. You guys give us a scenario. We will tell you if we are believing it or not here on BK and Ferrario. All right, Alex, let's start out with this. I saw a picture of Mason McTavish earlier today. It might have been AI.
1: It
0: might have been real. I'm pretty sure it's real.
1: I thought it was real.
0: Believe it or not, he gets 25 goals this year.
1: Believe it. I think they're going to use him in a very prominent position in terms of ice time, power play. I think he's going to be on the number one power play unit. I think that's going to push Booch down to the second unit, so you'll have Thomas Holloway,

0: Snuggerud, McTavish, and Broberg as your number one unit. So, yeah, I think he gets to 25 this year, and I think everybody is calmed down of the you gave up a lot for Mason McTavish.
1: I'll say not. I think it's closer to 20 than 25.
2: I agree. I think I'm going to say not as well. Until he scores 25 in his NHL career, I'm going to bet against him. And he's never scored 25 in a season. So pessimist. I'm going to say not bet it.
0: On top of that,
2: or not believe it.
0: Believe it or not, the Blues finished the season with a top 10 power play.
2: I think we're overstating what we think this power play is. It's a year that ends in Y, and we're getting excited about the Blues and the power play.
1: Agreed.
0: I disagree. I think they finish. I think they finish top 10. I'll be curious to see what this looks like with Prospel, who was a power play guy. You get a different voice, different mindset in there. I think that helps. And now that you don't have to use Booch and Neighbors on the number one unit, you have actual weapons. McTavish's strengths in the past have been on the power play. With McMichael on a second unit, I think the power play has a decent year, and I think they finish top 10.
2: Guys, believe it or not, Quinn Matthews will lead the Cardinals in strikeouts next season.
1: Ooh, that's a fun one. I'll say believe it. This is really a bet to me on him being with the roster all year, more so than anything else, because I think if he's here, he's pretty clearly the favorite to do this. So it's kind of two things. One, do you think he's here? And two, do you think they're making a signing or a trade for a starter in the offseason?
2: Yeah.
1: I don't think anybody internally is necessarily going to exceed him. So I'll say believe it. I'll go with him being here and them not making the big move for another starter yet.
0: Yeah, I'm not as torn on it. I say believe it because I think he is a part of that rotation, and I think he's got the best swing and miss stuff of anybody in there. I think you're probably going to see a lot more guys that have Leahy, McGreevy, Pallante, if those three are in the line, are in the rotation. So I believe it. I think he leads it.
2: Yeah, I think I would believe it as well because it's twofold for me. One, like the guy that's currently leading the Cardinals in strikeouts, Liberatore, so I don't think he's going to be here. May was second. Okay, well, they traded him. And that's my second point is, even if they do go out to the market, I'm assuming it's a Pelo deal. Now, I could be wrong, but I would assume it's more of like a, let's give Bubic a deal, right? To bounce back Pelo contract. Zach Gallen, well, I think their hope would be that that guy pitches well, they trade him. And sure. Then I just think Quinn Matthews by default and ultimately would lead them in strikeouts because he has the best stuff.
1: All right, 314-399-9646. That's the Air Comfort Service text line from Dirk Diggler's unit. Believe it or not, both the Baezes are on the 26-man roster in 2027.
0: Not believe it.
1: I think Joshua will be. Jesus is still a little further away. I think at this point next year, we're talking about Jesus the way that we're currently talking about Joshua.
0: I think 2028, they're both on the roster.
1: That's kind of where I'm at.
2: Yeah, that's where I'm at. I think 2028 is more the timeline for Jesus. Now, maybe late September, BK's right, you could maybe see him, but I would say not believe it. I think you're going to be 2028.
1: This is a great question. Believe it or not, from the 636, the leading goal scorer for the Blues will have more goals than the leading home run producer for the Cardinals has this season.
0: Oh, I'll believe that because I think somebody's going to surpass 30. I think there's a lot more opportunities now to do that with Holloway and Snuggerud playing with Thomas. I think Thomas might have a new renewed lookout on life. I'll believe us. I think somebody gets a 30
2: on his chest.
0: Could be.
1: I'll be very curious to see what the rest of the season looks like for Jordan Walker because that's really what this is. Mm-hmm. Like, do you think Jordan Walker gets back to his previous pace or is this just what he's going to be the rest of the year? I'll say not, and that Jordan Walker gets hot again and finishes with like 30, close to 35.
0: Do you think a Blues player could hit 30?
1: Could, yes. Am I confident in that? No. I think Snuggy could. I think Holloway could. I think those are probably the two guys that I really believe that with. And either of them getting to 35 plus, that's where I'm a little more skeptical. Could Holloway do it? Could Snuggy do it? Yes.
0: Yeah, I think somebody on that top one is who does it.
1: I think it's easier for me to believe that Walker does than either of those two do.
2: Yeah, I would agree with that. Because I think there are guys that could get to 30 plus for the Blues. I just, they haven't put it together completely yet for a full year, and I'm watching Walker already at 22, who I think is going to get hot and get to 30, so I would say it's going to be Jordan Walker that does it.
1: 314-399-9646 is the Air Comfort Service text line from the 314. Believe it or not, we will not have a start to the 2027 baseball season. However, we will have half of a season that includes the playoffs, similar to the NHL when they had their strike.
0: Not, I think it misses a whole work stoppage.
1: Full season?
0: Mm-hmm.
1: Yep. I think we end up getting the majority of the year in. I think we start the baseball season in May. We get like 125 games.
0: I think they start making conversations in hay in the middle of the season is when people start realizing there's money not coming to them.
2: Yeah, I think you're missing the whole year. I agree with Alex. This is the most I've seen owners seem in lockstep on this. And who is more incentive to get to the game faster, players or owners? It's the players. Well, I don't think they're going to cave for a full year on the salary cap, and eventually they will, and then they'll get the cap, and we'll play baseball in 28.
1: Last one here. Believe it or not, the Cardinals starting five for 2027 are all currently in the organization.
0: I'll say believe it. I don't know if they go out and spend money. I think they view it as McGreevy leads the front end of it. They probably keep Pallante, Leahy gets a second chance, and Matthews and Dobbins are fighting for those last spots.
1: I think this is dependent on the answer that we just gave. Do you think that they're going to have an actual offseason? Or is it going to be so abbreviated that they're not going to be able to do anything of substance and it's not worth it to try to get somebody that can be flipped at the deadline, as T-Bone said earlier? I think that they will. I think they're going to have some level of an offseason. Kind of similar to like the COVID year, I get. No, that's not even the... Like 23, T-Bone, you brought it up. 23 where they reported late but ultimately got the season in.
2: Yeah.
1: That offseason, that would be the one that I would say this is going to be most similar to. And in that event, I think they'll sign somebody. So I'll say not believe this.
2: Yeah, I'm with you. If they can get things done and get to playing baseball, I'm with you, not believe it. I think they do a pillow contract. But I don't think they're going to get that done in the 1 month they have till the lockout occurs. Because I think those pillow contract guys are going to hope and pray that they end up with a multi-year deal. And typically they have to wait till they realize there's not that out there.
1: I would also be curious to see if they can make some kind of a trade. You know, maybe they trade from their starting pitching depth to be able to go get somebody that's better. Like Pallante could be included in a deal like that. And then you throw in a couple of prospects and Reed Detmers is suddenly here, right? Something like that. But that's one of those things that I think could be of interest. All right. Alongside Alex and T-Bone, I'm BK. You've got BK and Ferrario here on 101 ESPN. Does the record actually matter for the Cardinals the rest of the way? I want to get into that next here on 101 ESPN.
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2: 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Cardinals beat the Yankees last night 3-1 as they take 2 of 3 from New York. And they're off today. They'll start a 3-game set at home against Colorado starting tomorrow night. 7:15 first pitch. Kyle Leahy will be on the mound for St. Louis. 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You'll be saying, "I love my windows."
3: 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It's BK and Ferrario on 101 ESPN.
1: Just took 2 out of 3 in New York against the Yankees.
0: Yeah,
1: did you know that?
0: Back.
1: That happened. Back. They've now won 3 of their last 4 games.
0: Playoffs, T-Bone. Here they come.
1: They've got a homestand coming up in which they have a 3-game series against the Rockies. Oh, now, if this was in Colorado, I'd be a little concerned. It's in St. Louis. They should win at least 2 out of 3 against the Colorado Rockies.
0: Should have won 2 or 3 against the Angels.
1: True. Touche.
2: And Arizona.
0: And Arizona twice.
1: True.
0: But hey.
1: Then the second half, to be fair, those games were on the road.
0: Beat
1: the
0: Yankees.
1: That weird one off against Arizona. But yeah. At home, you should win 2 out of 3 against Colorado. Hell, you probably should sweep them, but it's hard to do.
0: Sure.
1: Do you guys care about the record? Like, does it matter at all if they finish with 85 wins or 75 wins? Is there a difference for you in how you're feeling coming out of the season, barring them like completely collapsing or making it to the playoffs?
0: Well, yeah, I want a great draft pick, so I'd like to see. If we're going to get angry at the Blues for going on a winning streak at the end of the season, then you should be at the Cardinals.
2: Okay, hold on. First off, pause. We were angry at them because they were like screwing up a number one overall pick. This would be like getting mad at the Cardinals. Like,
0: we're screwing up a top five?
2: No, I mean, barely increasing sixth. Their odds for like a number
0: I'll
2: one
0: I'll take a
2: pick.
0: Six with a lottery that could move you up.
1: Top five, you're 8 games back. But for sixth, that's the Toronto Blue Jays right now. You're 3 games back.
2: Yeah.
0: And I'd take a 6 with a lottery
2: but that's
0: chance.
2: That's different than like the Blues who are like truly if you get in to play for the number one overall
0: But if
2: pick.
0: You get to 85 wins, you're talking what, 12?
2: You're 15. Talking playoffs, baby.
0: There you go. So, no, I mean, to me, it doesn't matter. It's individual performances that matter now. It's Walker figuring out what this power struggle is. It's Herrera consistently down the stretch. It's seeing what Jimmy Crooks can be. It's getting Baez up here and Quinn Matthews. It's all individual based now the rest of the season versus anything to do with the record.
1: So, like, if they were to get to 86 wins, they're, let's say the bar to clear is 90. You've got to get 90 to get into the playoffs this year. So they're 4 games back of the playoffs. But they play really well the rest of the way, and they win a bunch of series against, you know, quality opponents on their schedule. That doesn't influence how you're feeling about them going into the the off season? Like, no. It doesn't make you feel better necessarily.
0: No, I think the individuals is what would make me feel better. And if you're winning, I'm assuming these guys are performing well, sure. And you feel good about it. But frankly, it'd be a little frustrating that in that middle portion of it, they kept doing the Liberator starts that screwed up the opportunity to get those four more wins.
2: Maybe that might make me more mad.
0: Yeah, like, but again, it was kind of like the Blues pissing me off.
1: Like, wait, what?
2: Hey, hold on, actually, you know what? I'm going to be more angry about this situation.
0: Like, I think the more winning I think the more winning they do, the more frustrating it'll be. Just kind of like what the Blues were. I was like, wait a minute, where was this in that middle portion of the season?
1: Can you imagine if they go on like a 12-game winning streak? They do a Red Sox. Where
0: and
1: it's
0: they
1: like,
0: miss it by one what? Play yeah. or one game, and we're like, "Hey, remember that time you just threw Libby out there one more time?"
2: Yeah, that's where it's like the whole time for this. Like we did this at 10 o'clock when we made the rundown, so I've known this is on the rundown for about 3-4 hours.
0: You
2: at
0: got
2: this
0: more
2: point.
0: And more angry.
2: Well, no, the whole time I've just been sitting here going, "Yeah, no way I care about what their record is, right? Long as you get, I'm with you. It's about the individuals." And then BK just brought up the scenario where there is a chance I might get angry to where if they do win 86 games, now I don't think that's likely to be fair. But if they did and they missed the playoffs by 3 games, you better bet I'm going to be angry because I'm going to circle that. Matthew Liberatore started like 5 games that he shouldn't have in the first half of the year.
1: Can we go through here real quick? I'm just going to ask you a simple yes or no. Like, are the Cardinals a better team than the team that I'm about to say?
0: No.
1: Okay. Are the Cardinals better than the Rockies?
0: Yes.
2: Yeah.
1: The Reds?
0: Yes.
2: Yeah.
1: The Orioles?
0: Yes.
2: Yeah, I think their pitching's actually better.
1: Pittsburgh?
2: No.
0: I'd say no.
1: Okay. Colorado, we've already said yes. San Francisco?
2: No. Yeah.
0: Yeah.
1: The Chicago White Sox?
2: No.
1: Okay. San Francisco again, yes. Washington?
2: Yeah.
0: I'd say that's 50-50.
1: Similar.
0: Spider-Man meme?
2: Yeah. Sure.
0: Miles Michaelis laying down a
2: board. Where's that series at? Because I know you're running through their schedule.
1: Washington at home.
2: Okay, I'll give them an advantage then.
1: That's 7 series down the stretch where you think that you are legitimately better than the opposition. If you win those series, like just... win all of them, right? You're going to be in a pretty good spot by the end of the season. They only have a few series remaining where you clearly and definitively will look the other way and say, yeah, they're flat out better than
0: us. Yeah, they play Milwaukee.
1: Philly coming up, Chicago on the road at the Cubs, they're better than you. Another series against Philly, you've got 3 more on the road at the Dodgers. I know you guys said like very clearly Chicago better than you. I think they are. I don't think it's as definitive as we're making it out to be. That's not a very good baseball team. They just happen to play in the American League. If you put the Cardinals over in the American League, they're a couple games back of a playoff spot right now.
0: Yeah, but the White Sox,
1: that division.
0: Yeah, but the White Sox are leading that division.
2: Sure. I think it's close. I think it's close.
1: The Cardinals, if they were in that division, would be like 3 games back.
0: Yeah, but
1: the division's terrible.
0: Well, I totally agree with that. But the White Sox are clear cut the best team in that division. So, like, I think they're better than the Cardinals.
1: I think they are. I'm not as certain as what you're portraying right now.
2: I would say, like, if you asked me that prior to the deadline, I would be like you, where I'm uncertain. The way that these rosters are shaped now, I do feel they are clearly better than you.
1: I get that. I can understand where you're coming from with that. I would also say they've had a lot of games against a really terrible division. And sure. I think part of the reason why their record is reflective of being better than you is because of who they're going up against. This season, when they go up against the AL East, they're 12-18. That
2: not
1: ain't
2: bad.
1: Great.
2: Not
1: when
2: bad.
1: They have an interleague game, they're 14-15 on the season.
2: That's not
1: when
2: bad.
1: They play their own division, they're 18-12. When they play the AL West, which is a crap-ass division as well, 15-9. The reason they're above 500 is because they have played the majority of their games against the AL Central and the AL West, all of which are terrible.
0: Cool. Now do the Angels when you lost 2 of 3.
1: Yeah, no, they're bad. I've got nothing for you on that one. You know how I feel. They've been awful. But yeah, when the Cardinals play against the American League, they're right at 500 this season. I think the Cardinals are right there with the Chicago White Sox. The
2: Don't
1: difference
2: suck
1: is,
2: against the NL Central.
1: Hmm?
0: Well, yeah, because Milwaukee and the Cubs are in it.
2: Actually, it's probably better than I think.
1: At 500.
2: Okay, I would say I think it might be better than I think. Because really, the only team that
0: take
2: I've
0: Milwaukee
2: really,
0: out of it, and you'd be above it.
2: Yeah. Milwaukee's the only team that came
0: what are you,
2: to town
0: one and
2: that really
0: seven?
2: Stomped on you.
0: 1-7, 1-6 against Milwaukee.
1: Yeah, the Cardinals are basically a really terrible stretch against the Diamondbacks and the Angels away from being a playoff team.
0: Worst time right to do now. It. That was like when the Blues were just a bad game against the Sharks and the Kings away from being a playoff team.
1: I'm not saying this to make anybody feel better, by the way. They did that, and it was terrible, and it's why they became a seller at the trade deadline. But I think there's a chance this team could still win like 82 to 85 games this year. I don't think that should shock anybody.
0: Screwed up a draft pick.
1: And I truly, I don't think it, I think Alex is right. I don't think it really matters. It'll be nice that, like, Walker in that scenario, I would assume, is playing well. Burleson, same thing. Herrera maybe gets back on track. You see some positive signs from JJ, but
0: the only thing that matters
1: other than
0: in
1: that,
0: it is,
1: I don't really know what it means in the big picture.
0: The narrative, the only thing that matters is going to be the narrative of, hey, in your first year of a rebuild, you were above 500.
1: That's cool.
0: That's what you look back on. Three years from now, if you're competitive and you're opening a window, say, hey, we got here because that first year we were above 500.
2: Yeah, I don't even think ownership values that at this point anymore. I know that used to be kind of a thing for them. I think they're with us. I think if you put ownership on Truth Serum, it'd be, did we find a core? Because if we didn't, holy crap, our rebuild's going to go a very long time.
1: Do you guys care about, like, picking 7th versus 13th?
0: I'd rather pick 7th than 13th.
2: I prefer, but, like, it's probably not the end of the world.
0: I think where you're at, you'd like to be in the top 10.
1: I think you'd like
0: to be in the top 10 so you could try and find yourself to get another J.J. Weatherholt.
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1: 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Panthers versus the Cardinals. Woo! Kickoff at 7, and guess what? 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
3: Need to get my fantasy football roster set.
1: God, man. I can't believe we're almost there. Like a month away from the start of the NFL season.
3: Happy we're almost there.
1: Cardinals off tonight, back in action tomorrow against the Colorado Rockies. Probably a good thing because I don't think they'd be playing a game tonight here in St. Louis anyways. So we'll be sure to preview.
3: I heard it was
1: going to
3: rain tomorrow, though, all day.
1: For you guys tomorrow here on Brandon. BK and Ferrario. 101 ESPN has your shot to score a pair of single-day passes for the BMW Championship. That's coming up on August the 18th at Bellerive. 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
3: Looking ripped, if it's not AI.
1: Yeah. Shredded?
3: Yeah. Yoked.
1: That's great.
3: That's what the kids say. He's got riz.
1: If you missed any of our show, we talked about Andre Pallante, answered the age-old question. Is he actually good? Some are wondering. Also, yesterday was the kind of day that the Cardinals can dream about in their minor league system. All of that and so much more on the podcast page later on this afternoon.
3: Especially BK talking about Pete Crow Armstrong and if we can continue to keep banging him or if we're going to move on from that. So check that out.
1: You can find the full show from today at youtube.com/101ESPNSTL. Who you got, Alex? Panthers or the Cardinals?
3: Panthers, because Carson Beck's not going to do anything good.
4: I'll go Panthers. I got to be a deeper organization.
1: The odds for tonight, preseason action NFL game. Panthers are a 1.5-point favorite. Woo! 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
3: Over under how many players I will recognize on these rosters.
4: 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First off, you're betting on this game. 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
1: Earlier today, T-Bone mentioned that there is somebody who is allowing their audience members, their fans, an opportunity to call the plays for the first drive of a football game. Who is it? Who's allowing that to happen? 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
13: Swing, fly ball, well hit. Grisham going back, still going. Warning track, turns, that's off the wall. Two runs are going to score. J.J. Weatherholt with a double to straightaway center. And the Cardinals break through in the fifth inning. Swing and a shot to center again. Grisham on a sprint, not getting that. That's going to bounce over the boards. The Cardinals have back-to-back doubles and a 3-0 lead.
14: Another huge pitch to Ali Sanchez. That's a ball game. O'Brien seals the deal. The Cardinals, Brad, take 2 out of 3 in New York. What do we say? We will stay all night for a Cardinals winner, and we just about did tonight.
15: Go Cards.
16: Let's get nasty on a Thursday. It's a Fast Lane on 101 ESPN Live inside the E&B Granite Studio here at Centene Community Ice Center. Jamie Rivers, Andrew Marsh, Anthony Stalter. Cardinals TV with the audio from last night as the Cardinals knock off the Yankees 3-1. And gentlemen, they took the series
17: just like
16: in the Bronx.
17: Just like we anticipated. We looked at that lineup yesterday and we said that right there.
16: That's a winner.
17: That's a Red Bird winner.
16: That's a Red Bird winner.
17: Yeah.
16: There's no doubt.
18: I can't believe more people didn't have faith in that lineup.
16: Right?
18: It's quite disturbing.
16: It's crazy, man. After we did the lineup game here at E&B Granite Studios, we all looked at each other and we said, "Man, that's a winning lineup.
17: That's a contender."
16: I think I said
17: that's what Marshy said.
16: That's the wow. Best lineup in baseball right now. I think I said.
18: you did, Anthony.
17: Well, a version of that.
16: A version. Yeah.
17: Yeah. Mm-hmm. I can't remember exactly how it went.
16: Who does?
17: But it was something.
16: Yeah.
17: In baseball.
16: Yeah. And Cardinals fans are—they're like, Anthony, you're actually wrong. It's the worst lineup in baseball.
17: There it is.
16: Hold tight. You'll see they're going to win. And they did, Marsh.
18: Yeah, Anthony, I think you also said, does it really matter, though, if you are a skeptic of the lineup, does it really matter when Andre Pallante takes the mound?
16: That was what Jamie said, and I couldn't agree more with what he said.
17: I was being positive.
16: Yeah, no, exactly.
17: The way Marsh kind of set that up was...
18: No.
17: Because I can be negative sometimes.
16: Well, you know, a realist. You could be a realist.
17: Maybe too honest.
16: Nah. Either way. In all seriousness, how about Andre Pallante, boys?
17: Is he your number one guy?
16: Like, he has pitched like your number one guy.
17: He's got 12 wins, which I know we don't really put a lot of weight in that, but
16: yeah.
17: I feel like every game he pitches, he goes 6 innings or deeper.
16: 17th straight, by the way. Or, I'm sorry, let's see. Hold on, I got 17th start into at least the 6th inning.
17: Yeah. I don't know. Is Andre Pallante maybe the most disrespected pitcher in that rotation?
16: I think he's the most underrated.
18: Yeah.
17: Okay. You picked a different word.
15: Yeah.
17: Okay.
15: Like disrespect, it's kind of like, I don't think we disrespect him. We're almost like, you know, we'll see.
17: I think we do though.
15: I guess I would count as a slight disrespect.
17: Like he falls into a rut or we think there's a bigger, sexier toy out there.
15: Right.
17: Well, we're DFAing or trading Palante.
15: Yeah.
18: I think that was the case last season for sure. Mm-hmm. And we had our skepticism heading into this year and why wouldn't we? Right. But he's been awesome this year. He's been very consistent for the most part. You know, there's been a few starts throughout the year where, you know, he hasn't been on his game, but every pitcher is going to go through that at some point throughout an entire year. But he has been awesome. I think the disrespect probably falls on a different pitcher right now. Matthew Liberatore.
17: No, I think that's just an evaluation.
18: Well, okay, so you're saying disrespect as in...
17: Meaning we don't appreciate like what he's doing. Like we disrespect that
18: that's
17: Andre
18: fair.
17: Palante basically... Ollie goes, here's the baseball, and doesn't have to worry for six innings.
18: For sure.
15: Yeah.
17: And we
15: almost scoff at it.
17: Yeah.
18: And I'm saying disrespect as in nobody wants this guy to pitch. They're just being disrespectful.
17: Yeah, no, I know what you're saying.
18: Yeah.
17: I'm looking at it differently. So let's use Anthony's word so it's less confusing. Underappreciated. Right? Isn't that what you said?
15: I said underrated, but I actually like underappreciated
17: maybe,
15: even more.
17: Maybe underappreciated, just what Andre Palante has been doing. And again, I love his work ethic. He constantly just goes out there and pitches his guts out. He gets himself in trouble. He gets out of trouble. And nothing rattles this guy.
15: Not at all.
17: For me, there's not even a consideration, if I'm the Cardinals, of not having him a part of this rotation, this moving forward.
15: He's like, earned it.
17: He's earned it. Even if he's your fifth guy.
15: That's perfect out of a fifth guy.
18: Yeah.
15: As Jamie mentioned, team leading 12 wins. Now, the win-loss stat can be misleading for pitchers. But 17th start, like I mentioned before, 17th start into at least the sixth inning. Worked around traffic, limited damage, continued to eat innings. I wrote this down. He isn't overpowering. He's just professional. Every 5 days, you know, he said it didn't feel easy. That's pitching, right? So good pitchers don't always dominate, but they execute when they have to, and that's Andre Palante.
18: And he picked the guy off last night,
15: He
18: too.
15: Did after...
17: Well, because he knew the catcher wasn't going to throw him out, so you got to do your work sometimes for yourself.
18: Did you see Herrera's throw down to second base?
15: How do you miss that? But what a weird night for Herrera, by the way. So he gets absolutely... He enraged about the light situation. So the lights go on and off at Yankee Stadium. He's furious, and in the middle of his at-bat, the lights go off. He strikes out. Now, after the game, I thought he was great about it. He said, look, I can't do that. I can't get flustered. You know, I gotta be a professional. I gotta hit. I'm paraphrasing, but I got to hit there. I can't strike out. But I was enraged about the lights. He has the one airmail in the center field that was awful. And then he had perhaps the call of the game where he tapped the helmet and got the strikeout. When there was bases loaded with only one out,
17: he's good at that.
15: Man,
18: yeah, he's been great all year at identifying the strike.
17: Do they have that stat? They must have it somewhere. The best catcher in the league at calling for the replay. They've got to have.
15: He's
17: that
15: on
17: somewhere.
15: The Mount Rushmore in 2026. I can tell you that.
17: Yeah, he's definitely up there.
15: He's been great. That wound up being the biggest moment of the game, because while he did, who walked him in? Soriano. Soriano walked in the next batter. It was still a key moment. No, it wasn't the walk, was it? Anyways, Herrera tapped the helmet, got the out. It wound up being two outs in that moment instead of a run being scored because it was ball four, which is what it was called.
18: Well, and he had a big hit last night as well.
15: Yes, he did. Yep.
18: So, but how about the bullpen, man? I mean, a couple of days ago, we were talking crap about these guys, but they pulled through last night. You had Stanek, Brule, and Soriano before you get to... O'Brien, and they did their, you know, they did their job.
15: They did. The much aligned bullpen stepped up last night. So it was a good night overall for the Cardinals. Good night overall for the bullpen. Good night for Andre Palante. Very weird, wild night, I think, for Ivan Herrera. Any other takeaways from last night? It's just good to get a series win, that's for sure. And you're, what, four games out of the wild card?
18: Yeah. Jeez, when was the last time?
17: Are you still paying attention to that?
15: Not really, but
18: I am.
15: Like, I didn't
18: I'll be honest with you. Last night I was like, let me just take a gander at the standings.
17: Did you look at the schedule? Games remaining.
18: I did not look at the schedule. I just looked at the standings.
15: Marsh, I'm going to get you out of looking at the schedule. I'm going to get you out of that for all sports.
18: I have not looked at the schedule in a while. I know that they're playing the Rockies coming up. I know that.
15: You're a big schedule guy.
18: I am, but like after this certain
15: Blues,
18: stretch of games,
15: Cardinals,
18: I was
15: Vikings.
18: Like, well, okay, football's different. Like, you want to look at the schedule. There's not that many games.
7: But you still don't know.
18: I still like looking.
7: You don't know.
18: Are you kidding me? How giddy I was when the Vikings schedule came out. I was like, I couldn't wait for it. Couldn't wait for the schedule to come out.
17: See?
15: But then you start earmarking wins and losses.
18: Well, duh. Who doesn't do that?
15: Marsh, what I'm saying is it doesn't matter. Like, the schedule
18: does
15: not...
18: It absolutely matters.
17: Oh, Anthony hates the schedule.
18: How else are my expectations going to be high?
15: Or low?
17: How else am I going to be unrealistic?
18: How else are the Vikings going to find themselves in first place come December?
15: Marsh puts his favorite teams in the absolute worst spots.
18: I do.
15: Because if it's a bad opponent, yeah. Marsh is like, that's a win. And if they don't win, it's crushing, and then he crushes them.
18: Because they should win.
15: If it's a quality opponent like the Yankees, right? Take 2-3. Now Marsh turns around and says, "Well, if you could beat the Yankees, you could beat everybody else on your schedule."
18: I see zero flaws with my line of thinking. I see zero flaws.
17: Your therapist doesn't see any flaws either.
18: I don't have a therapist.
17: Well, there you go.
15: Not yet.
17: There you go. You can borrow one of mine.
15: Yeah, okay. Same. I got multiple too. So. All right, it's a Fastlane on 101 ESPN.
18: By the way, we have hockey's version of Sonny Gray sitting here in the EB Granite studio.
15: I know, I grabbed the puck.
18: Been holding on to that puck all second.
15: Yeah. I like to channel my inner.
18: By the way, that's
15: skills.
18: That's a penalty. Delay of game. Can't put your hand over the puck.
17: Well, he's a goalie.
15: Yeah.
18: Oh, okay. Sorry, I didn't know. I didn't see the equipment.
15: Well, I got it in the back.
17: Get the mask.
18: Well, that's a lot of equipment, Anthony. Yeah. I hope someone opened the door for you on the way in.
15: So, you know, I'm glad you said that, Marsh. So we're at Centene, and it's raining outside. Okay, it's a beautiful facility. It's been a nasty day outside. Right, it's raining. So I'm walking in, and a woman is walking into Centene, and she's got a little.
17: Like a little
15: roller.
17: Carry-on luggage?
15: Yeah, a little carry-on
17: luggage.
15: Probably
17: got her figure skates in there.
15: Exactly. So she's probably got her skates and whatever. So I wind up, you know, I walk fairly fast. I wind up walking ahead of her. I hold the door open, right? I don't hold the door open like I'm standing in the I grab the handle and I'm out of
17: you
15: the way.
17: You literally hold
15: I'm
17: the door.
15: I'm holding the door.
17: Almost like, hi, welcome to Centene.
15: Yes, exactly.
17: Yeah.
15: She walks in, doesn't say anything, and I'm like, okay. Then she has to stop because now we're in the inside door.
17: Yeah.
15: Okay. And she stops it rolling. And I just grab the door open again.
17: Next one.
15: She grabs her little luggage there, walks right in. Not a
18: really
15: word.
18: Really nice of you, Anthony.
15: Not a word.
18: Oh.
15: Not a word does she say.
17: You know what she was thinking?
15: What?
17: Good boy.
15: At that point, say something. You know? Like, were we that far? I'm big on, like, I throw out – I probably overuse thank you.
17: I would – yes.
15: I throw out the thank you all the time.
17: Please,
15: right?
17: Thank yous are huge.
15: One of my biggest pet peeves is you don't throw up the hand when you're coming into the lane. You know, I did a little space. It's construction. You got to merge over.
17: Yes.
15: I stop. You get over.
17: Give me a little wave.
15: Just one.
17: Let me know you're aware.
15: Yeah.
17: Yeah.
15: You don't have to write me a note. Just one. Boom. Yeah. Done. I don't see it. I don't see it in today's age.
18: It's not courteous at all.
17: It's not all the time, though.
15: No, it's not all the time.
17: It's certain people. And I get angry, too, because, you know, when we were raising our children, it was always please and thank you, please and thank you. And we still, you know, in the house, it's please and thank you. And I will say this, like when we leave the house or anytime my kids are anywhere, I get compliments all the time. Oh, they're so polite. They're very well-mannered. I'm like, great.
15: Yeah.
17: So then when somebody is completely not well-mannered or unaware of like, it's time to say thank you or please, that makes the wires touch a little bit.
15: Same.
17: And sometimes I do say things.
15: I wanted to.
17: I do.
15: I wanted.
17: Like, and I don't say it mean.
15: Yeah.
17: I'll just like, if that situation, you want to say, oh, hey, you're welcome.
15: You're welcome. Mm-hmm. Yeah.
17: And then turn, oh, my God, I'm sorry. No, you're welcome. Right. Have a great day.
15: Right.
17: Asshat.
15: I usually go that route, but I'm like, I'll just let it go. You know, I'll let it go.
17: Your luck's when they turn and start yelling at you.
15: Yeah, probably.
17: Like, ah!
15: Oh, you think I owe you a thank you?
17: What, do you think I can open my own door?
15: Huh? You think I need a man?
17: That would be the best.
15: Yeah, so I didn't say anything. I did think about kicking the suitcase and let it fly across Centene and then go, now it is your problem for no reason. Yeah. But
17: I did. But you know what? You did the right thing. Just, you did the right thing, and you still opened the door for somebody. It was nice to meet you.
15: Maybe she's got a lot going on. You know?
17: I can't be that. I mean, say thank you.
18: Chivalry is not dead. No.
17: Anyways. About depends who you ask. But I don't think.
15: I don't think so either. All right.
17: I don't think it needs to be dead.
15: No.
17: Some people feel like, I could do this for myself. Okay.
18: Right. Wow. Uh-oh.
17: What?
18: Mahomes long buddy. You don't do nice things for the thank you, Anthony.
15: No,
17: but it's,
15: I didn't do, and they're right. They're right. I don't do that for the thank you, but my God, you're not going to say thank you for opening the door. Mm.
17: Yeah.
15: You don't need to write me a poem.
17: Okay. So
15: just a quick thank you.
17: Let's ice leverage for a second. You don't do nice things for the thing. Okay, yeah. I understand you're not looking for the praise or the reward for it. But how about just the common courtesy of the acknowledgement?
15: Yes. Fellow human being.
17: Yeah. You know? Like, you're here to pick your brother up. Like, you know, we're all in this together. But unless I don't feel like it, then you don't need to be recognized because I don't feel like I have to.
15: Right.
17: What? Right. It's not. Come on.
15: A little jacked up. That's all.
17: A little bit. It takes 2 seconds to say thank you. Mm-hmm. Actually, that was faster. Thank you. See how fast that was?
15: That wasn't.
17: If you time that, it's like probably a half second.
15: Yeah.
17: Yeah. Thank you.
15: Jamie, I like you. You get it.
17: Thank you.
15: It's Fast Lane on 101 ESPN. So Marsh was spitting out some stats yesterday that were way off, and we are a stats and facts show.
18: Yeah.
15: So Marsh has got a big correction to make next on 101 ESPN.
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0: 2. This one in the air, deep to right. That bat got homers in it. 6th home run in his last 8 games.
1: So our show received an email once that said that we don't do stats and facts.
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2: Well, you know.
1: And that emailer wasn't wrong. And Marsh, yesterday, you had a realization.
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1: That we, yesterday, did not use stats and facts.
3: Yeah, it might have been, I can't remember if it was yesterday or 2 days ago, but Nolan Gorman had got brought up. And did just a little quick, because, you know, it wasn't anything that was planned. So I did a little quick search of Nolan Gorman and his stats, and it was on MILB.com.
1: Naturally.
3: Which is not MajorLeagueBaseball.com. But, of course, minors. And I just real quick pulled up his stats, and I ended up reading off his stats from the end part of his time here in St. Louis, which were not good.
2: No, that's why he's not here.
3: Not anymore. Good. Yeah.
1: And we were playing along. We're like, oh, that's not good.
2: Well, Marsh, when he's staring at a computer reading them off.
1: We're not going to question. Right. We're not going to question.
2: No, I didn't have it on mine. So
1: right.
3: So, I was on my phone last night, about to go to bed, and I see that Nolan Gorman hit another home run, 6 in his last 8 games. I was like, wait a minute, that doesn't make sense. that doesn't sound anything like the stats that I read the other day.
1: These people are wrong.
2: So he's got 6 dingers in his last 8 games?
1: That's a lot.
2: Call that guy up.
1: Call him up.
3: Okay, so that's the reason why I wanted to bring this up, because in his last 29 at-bats, well, he has 7 hits. 6 of them are home runs.
1: Tracks?
3: He has 12 ribbies. He's walked 6 times. No doubles, though. No doubles in those. But, you know, he's still striking out. He's got 19 strikeouts. Or, I'm sorry, 10 strikeouts. This is just that 8-game sample size. And so I brought this up because, one, I was wrong. I want to correct myself. And
2: did someone call you on it?
3: No, I was literally, I'll be honest. Last night, like I said, I was on my phone about to go to bed. And I looked at X just to see, you know, just see what's going on, try and get some ideas for today. And I saw that, and I was like, I saw another post like that a few days ago, him just hitting all these home runs. I'm like, and I went back to the other day. I'm like, that doesn't compute.
2: That doesn't matter.

0: But it got me thinking, okay, he's not batting 50. That was at the tail end of his time here in St. Louis. He's batting a little bit better than that, but he's hitting home runs. And so it got me thinking, okay, I was wrong earlier this week, but is that enough for Nolan Gorman to come back to St. Louis and for you to want to see him again at the tail end of the season because that power is starting to come back? Again,
1: yeah.
0: 6 home runs, 7 hits in those 8 games.
1: Yeah.
0: They're just home runs at this point. But, you know, what are your thoughts on that?
1: I think you try and see him for 2 reasons. One, see if he's recaptured something or captured overall. 2, if he runs into a few of them and looks impressive, mm-hmm. you're elevating his trade stock. So whether your ultimate goal is to have him play as a St. Louis Cardinal or somewhere else and you get something back for said player, like at some point he's got to play in the majors and prove he can do it. Otherwise, he has little to no value at all because mm-hmm. he's not helping your organization because he's playing in the minors. And he certainly has no trade capital as far as like value.
2: Yeah.
1: So if he's running into him, maybe you give him a 2-week stint, see what it looks like. And if it goes back to the, just back again.
2: I think this will always be the problem with Nolan Gorman and any player that is one dimensional in mm-hmm. any sport. You are trying to capture that one skill at a certain time.
0: Yeah.
2: That is the problem. And Nolan Gorman, this doesn't surprise me at all. This is who Nolan Gorman is. He is somebody that hits home runs and he strikes out a lot. I don't think that it'd be him being in AAA or him being at the big league level is going to change that. Mm-hmm. This is who this player is. So if you're trying to say, well, let's see how it goes, you may have a runway of 2 weeks in which he hits 4 home runs for you. And you may think to yourself, this is the Nolan Gorman we always hope for. Then 2 weeks are 26 strikeouts and no home runs. Mm-hmm. That is the profile. So you have to figure out, if you're the Cardinals, where does that fit for you on this roster? Are you okay with having Gorman on your bench, knowing that he is just a pinch hitter and somebody that's going to start once a week, but he could run into one at any point? He could also strike out with the bases loaded in a key spot in the 8th inning.
0: Mm-hmm.
2: Is there value to him?
1: Don't know how else. So then you either have to just DFA him and wash your hands of the whole situation.
2: Yes.
1: Because otherwise, I don't know how you create value then for the player.
2: I don't think, you know, and I mentioned our guy Dunk a lot on this show. Dunk used to say there are, and he wasn't being dismissive or disrespectful at all. He used to say there are winning players and there are losing players. And what he meant by that was some guys look real good on losing teams. Mm. You're not really paying attention to them that much. And they'll put up the stats because they're going to play all the time because it doesn't matter when it comes to wins and losses. And Nolan Gorman might be just one of those guys.
1: Yeah, but then what's his solution?
2: Send him to the Rockies. You know, and he'll hit, you know, he may hit 35 bombs, strike out a million times, but it doesn't matter because the Rockies aren't going anywhere. You know, I don't think Nolan Gorman is a player that you have on a winning roster. I really don't. And I'm not trying to, he obviously has a,
1: what's your problem with him?
2: Big skill set, man. He's got one key component,
0: right,
2: that is very, very valuable in Major League Baseball,
0: but he's not doing it enough.
2: But you have to let, that's what I'm saying. You just,
0: yeah,
2: but he would.
0: Would he though? Because they did give him an opportunity, much like, because the two players that we had questions about heading into the season mm-hmm. was Jordan Walker and Nolan Gorman.
2: Right.
0: And Jordan Walker took the ball and ran with it, and he's having a great season. Nolan Gorman got himself sent down to AAA. Mm-hmm. Yeah. You couldn't play him.
2: I don't disagree with that. If you were a losing team that didn't have any other options, and you just let Nolan Gorman play every day, he'd probably give you 25 home runs.
0: So you think if the Cardinals actually didn't have the first half that they did and they started what we've seen over the last, couple of weeks, that is who they were out of the gate, you think he'd still be here in St. Louis?
2: That I don't know, because at some point you wanted to see what Blaze Jordan had. But what I'm saying is if you remove the Cardinals from this conversation.
0: For sure.
2: And you just say a team that's got nothing going on that just needs a player, Nolan Gorman could probably, I'm trying to think of an example.
0: Well, he would have to sort of rehab his

0: his image as a ball player at AAA, and then you would then have to probably deal him from his stats in AAA, because I don't know, would you bring him back up to try and rehab his image?
1: Ultimately, you're going to have to not give him away.
2: That ship has passed. Like, that ship has sailed. You're not going to get anything for Nolan Gorman. You're just going to have to be okay with it.
0: Grant Francis Fan Club brings up an interesting comp. Jamie, you may agree with this, but Nolan Gorman is Scott Perunovich.
1: I can see conceptually how that would kind of lean into it, but you know, Nolan Gorman had way, well, I don't know. Yeah, it's good. Although I never for one second thought Scott Perunovich was going to be the player that everyone thought he was going to be. Mm-hmm. When people started saying that he could be the Blues version of Quinn Hughes, and I was like, are you out of your mind?
2: Are you?
0: He did want a Hobie Baker.
1: Yeah, but it didn't mean anything to me.
0: That's fair.
1: It didn't, because he was the best player amongst all of the college players. Mm-hmm. And then went to American League. He had a hell of a start the 1 year. Give him that. He was on fire. But then, I don't know what happened.
0: Well, so you bring up Nolan
1: Gorman.
0: He
1: certainly couldn't play in the NHL.
0: One-dimensional, right? All he does is hit home runs. But guess what he didn't do?
2: No, you're right. He didn't hit home runs.
0: Scott Perunovich shot the puck all the time. Power play guy, at least at Minnesota Duluth. Guess what he never did at the NHL level? Shoot the puck.
1: And he couldn't defend, and he was small. He bounced off guys like bugs off a windshield. Like, it wasn't great. Let's just be honest, guys.
2: Gorman,
1: I liked him. He's a really nice guy. Just was a good player.
2: Gorman, if he were hitting home runs relatively consistently, he's Dave Kingman. Like, Dave Kingman was a player that bounced around all the time.
1: Thank God you didn't say Kyle Schwarber. I'm so tired of that comparison.
2: Dave Kingman was a player that bounced around a ton. Now, he's not like Nolan Gorman. I've not heard of him being a clubhouse cancer. Dave Kingman was like just notorious for being disliked by his teammates. Mm-hmm. He was just one of those guys.
1: That's very aloof. That's not great.
2: Couldn't play defense.
1: Yeah.
2: Struck out all the time and hit home runs. Mm-hmm. And he just bounced around the entire, like, he wound up having, look him up. He had a pretty good career from a home run standpoint.
0: He's like a mercenary.
2: As long as you don't look at anything else.
0: Yeah.
2: Dave Kingman was, like, you would think that Dave Kingman was a pretty good player.
0: Reminds me of Mike Hoffman.
2: Yeah.
0: Just put him on the power play.
2: Power play, let him power shoot. Play
0: outside assassin. Of that, what is he?
2: Yeah.
0: What does he bring to the team?
1: Not much.
2: For a team like the Cardinals that are trying to build their next contention window, like their next contending window, Gorman doesn't fit. Mm-hmm. So no, you're not going to get anything for him.
1: If you can't, to put a bow on this, if you can't find a spot on a major league team that is literally rebuilding and giving chances to almost everybody to see what they have, and you're not one of the guys they're giving a chance to, that's not the team for you.
2: The music has stopped and there are no more chairs.
1: Correct.
0: Mm. Yep. By the way, Anthony, I appreciate you giving me the time to, you know, correct myself.
2: Of course.
0: Yeah. I blame myself, would say in a certain film.
1: Hey, you know what, Marshall?
0: Baseball film.
1: You should, but that's okay.
0: Yeah.
1: You learn from that.
0: Thank you.
1: You're welcome.
2: Well done, Marsh. Well done. Yeah. That's a level of maturity.
1: I didn't expect it, but I appreciate it.
2: But you appreciate it. Yeah. Absolutely. Correct. It wasn't necessary,
1: no,
2: but it was appreciated.
1: Yeah, very much so.
2: Mm-hmm. Yep. All right. It's Fastlane on 101 ESPN. Let's get into this Brandon Ayuk situation.
1: Oh, boy.
0: Speaking
2: of no chairs left. Yeah, Adam Schefter had some interesting comments on Brandon Ayuk after Stefan Diggs signed with Washington yesterday. We'll get into that next on 101 ESPN.
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15: 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Last night in the Bronx, Andre Pallante and company edged New York 3-1. Number 53 picked up his 12th win, scattering three hits over five plus innings. Kyle Leahy starts Friday's homestand opener against Colorado. Right now, NL Central leading Milwaukee, pacing Pittsburgh 3-2. Dustin May has worked five frames, allowing five base runners while striking out four. It's Mets 9, Guardians 5, Angels 4, Orioles 1. This evening, Panthers Cardinals kicking off our exhibition slate. 101 ESPN presenting Pro Football Hall of Fame game festivities at 7. 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
2: It's Fast Lane on 101 ESPN. So Brandon Ayuk could be the latest guy that's left without a chair when the music stops. Adam Schefter was on SportsCenter, I believe, last night, and talked about what Brandon Ayuk has done to himself now with the way that he has acted with the 49ers. Here is Adam Schefter.
16: One of the playmakers that was under consideration was Brandon Ayuk, who's currently under contract to the 49ers on the reserve list right now. He has yet to apply for reinstatement. And there were so many social media posts from him that those posts managed to dwindle the chances that he would wind up in Washington. And at one point when he was critical of Jaden Daniels and Jaden Daniels responded back, that then shifted the focus to Stephon Diggs and enabled him to get more involved in the picture to where eventually Diggs now gets done the deal that easily could have gone to Brandon Ayuk. And Brandon Ayuk certainly felt like or seemed like it was going his way for a while. But in the end, it's Diggs back in that area, and he now gets a chance to help elevate the Commanders' offense.
2: Do you guys remember when we were talking about Brandon Ayuk a couple of weeks ago, maybe it was a month ago, and I had brought up, I said, you know what, I wonder if teams just view him and they like, we don't want to put up with this.
0: Yeah.
2: We're not going to put up with this. And Kerry kept saying, he's like, well, you know what? He's a talented wide receiver. You know, this isn't a big deal. And maybe Kerry would still feel that way. Maybe we'll throw this back at him on Monday when he's back with us. But this, to me, Washington's willing to roll the dice on a player in Stephon Diggs who's not the same wide receiver anymore so that they don't have to deal with the Ayuk situation. Has Brandon Ayuk broken any laws? No. But just like anybody that owns a company or is a manager or is a boss, they're gonna look into your social media. They are. They're gonna see what kind of human being you are, and everything is on the table then. And if you're posting stuff like Brandon Ayuk has done, where he's basically saying, like, yeah, I'm gonna play with Jaden Daniels.
1: He posted crazy stuff too. He said wacky things and calling people out and all sorts of crazy stuff.
2: Sorry,
1: like,
2: man.
1: Did you really think there'd be no repercussions? Like, if I'm a GM in the NFL and someone says, hey, what about Brandon Ayuk?
2: No, thanks.
1: I go, okay, you're fired.
2: Right.
1: The fact that you think we want that in our locker room.
2: Right.
1: Like, you will tolerate a certain amount of attitude, behavior, if you have, like, all-time talent. Like a Hall of Fame guaranteed player, you'll tolerate certain things.
2: Right.
1: But this guy, he has ruined his own career.
0: Oh, yeah.
1: Flat out ruined his own career because he can't shut his mouth or doesn't have any guidance. Or I don't know. Maybe he's got a few screws loose. Like maybe he has mental health issues. I don't know. I'm not
2: poking the Niners.
1: Poking everybody.
2: They're stupid for signing me.
1: Yeah, their fault. They gave me all this money. Right. And then he's calling out your potential future quarterback.
2: Right.
1: Dude, no chance. I would not even consider him for a second.
0: So they signed Stephon Diggs. Stephon Diggs has had off-field scrutiny.
2: Sure.
0: But Stephon Diggs, when he goes to a team, he plays. You cannot trust Brandon Ayuk. Imagine signing him, and then in week six, he's just gone.
1: Yeah.
2: Right.
0: Like, you have no clue. You remember when Antonio Brown ran off the field?
2: Yes.
0: And was, like, high-fiving people?
2: Oh, yeah. Took his shirt off. Took his shirt off.
0: Looked like Fulton Reed and D3 Mighty Ducks in the penalty box.
1: Looked pretty normal.
0: Just shed all of his gear and just ran off the field.
2: And that was his last. That was it. That was the lasting impression. Lasting impression.
1: But that's all people talk about now. Now he's also Antonio Brown is now also very active on X, and he says crazy stuff on there.
2: Right.
0: Yeah.
1: So he has tarnished what he once was, and according to Kerry, I don't know, you know, the Steelers did a great job of keeping all of that in house and keeping him somewhat tamed.
0: This whole Brandon Ayuk thing, though, it kind of came out of nowhere.
2: Like, he was just
1: I didn't
2: gone.
1: Even realize at first, like, I knew he was out, but I thought he was kind of injured. I didn't really realize, like, what was actually happening until I saw a video of him making fun of the 49ers for all the money they gave him. I'm like, wait, what?
0: It was really weird. Really weird energy.
2: Yeah. Bradford, I know I saw that you poked on the screen there. Bradford's back in our 101 ESPN studios. I know you had thoughts on this, too.
15: Yeah, this was such an interesting situation and story, guys, to monitor. Even from late last season, there was a bit of talk, if you recall, about final 4 to 5 games of the season. Would Ayuk have any availability for San Francisco? Now, obviously, that was nothing compared to the shockwaves of a couple of months ago. I just find it hard to believe that you cannot, no matter how sticky this situation is, come up with some sort of a resolution if you're San Francisco sooner rather than later. As soon as you went out in the case of Brandon Ayuk and put your general manager and president of football operations on blast with those inane comments, to me, that was the point of no return. Everything else has been noise, whether you're talking about the comments relating to his old teammate in Jaden Daniels and so forth. Everything from that point, though, forward has said to me, has confirmed to me, there is no future there. So we're just waiting for the other shoe to drop. I don't care about what he did in 23. I don't care that he was one of the vertical threats on the ascent in this league. As you've said, basically, Marshy, he has finished himself before the age of 30, injuries notwithstanding.
0: It's crazy. He is a massive talent. That's why Kerry brought that up whenever we talked about it before. He, I'll say, was a really good football player.
1: Yeah, we don't even know what he is now.
0: Yeah, 100%. I mean, we saw Deshaun Watson miss time, come back, and was terrible. Mm-hmm. Now he's missed time again. He's trying to come back again. I have no idea what we're going to get out of Deshaun Watson this season with Cleveland, but it's hard to miss time. I don't care what level of play that you're at. It's hard to miss time and come back and be the same player.
1: What reps has he been taking? Where has he been practicing?
2: Right.
1: Like, I don't know. He was supposed to be injured, and he's not injured, and he's just not showing up. Like, I don't even have no idea.
2: Yeah. It's a mess.
1: You put him on the field, he might look like a 45-year-old man. Mm-hmm. Right. Barely move.
0: At least with Stephon Diggs, you know that this guy is going to bring a certain element on the field. He was just in the Super Bowl. Mm-hmm. He was on a Super Bowl Super Bowl winner, but a team that went to the Super Bowl. He had a good year with Drake May, and now he has another young quarterback.
1: And Vrabel talked highly of his football commitment in New England, so that helps, too, when you have other teams that are not necessarily raving about you, but giving positive feedback. Like Brandon Ayuk, the best thing he could have done is just shut his mouth, maybe get to Washington, put his head down, go to work, and then Washington either re-signs him or says, hey, you know what? He was really good here for us.
2: Yep.
1: We had no issues.
2: That's when, too, you let your agent handle it. Mm-hmm. You let your representative, hey, this is where I want out. I want you to handle this for me. And the agent needs to look at you and say, okay, let me do my job. Shut up. With all due respect, stay off social media. Let me do it. If you really want to be in Washington or someplace else, you want out of San Francisco, shut your mouth respectfully. And I'll handle it.
1: With all due respect.
2: With all due respect.
0: We got a text real quick from a 314. I'm not excusing Brandon Ayuk, but this is how receivers act. That's why they call them divas. What he's doing is nothing that we haven't seen already from NFL wide receivers. The fact of the matter is that talent rules in the NFL. And as long as you're really talented, someone will take a chance on you. Brandon Ayuk has made a lot of money in this league, and he feels at this point he can say what he wants. If no one picks him up, I'm pretty sure he's okay with living the life that he's living with the money he has already made.
2: Who was that?
0: The 314.
2: 314 nailed it. Absolutely. 100% right. This is what happened. This is what comes with. And Kerry has talked about this. This is what comes with that position. There is a weird mental diva. I need the ball all the time, and mm-hmm. I deserve the ball all the time and all that. And yeah. And what does Kerry say too? Your game better be better, bigger than your problems. Mm. And I don't think Ayuk's game is bigger than his problems right now. And Marsh, you nailed it with his availability. Stephon Diggs is going to play.
0: Yeah.
2: I don't know if Brandon Ayuk's going to play. All right. It's Fastlane on 101 ESPN. Speaking of Marsh, he's got what's trending next.

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11: Here's what's trending.
1: All right, Andrew Marks says, what's trending for us here on 101 ESPN?
12: Gentlemen, the NFL is back. Just a round of applause.
13: Let's go, baby. Let's go.
12: Is back.
11: preseason football begins tonight. Hall of Fame game, Arizona Cardinals and the Carolina Panthers. The Arizona Cardinals, gentlemen, I saw a video on the interwebs.
12: But you did.
1: How'd they look?
11: No, Anthony, they look terrible.
1: Oh, no.
11: They had the defender running into the quarterback. I didn't see one ball that was caught. Some terrible throws. Now, it was probably a low-light video, but either way, it was terrible. This team might be the worst team in football this upcoming season, but I don't really want to dive into them. I'm looking at the Carolina Panthers, a team that won your division last year.
1: Yeah.
11: They kind of backed into it. They needed help from your team.
1: No, they earned it.
11: No, not really.
1: Okay.
11: They almost beat the Rams, though, in the playoffs.
1: Yeah.
11: What kind of team should we expect from the Carolina Panthers this upcoming season? I don't know how many Panthers fans we have here in town. Maybe one.
1: I think the Panthers have, and take this with, you know, do with it what you will. I think Carolina has just as much of an opportunity to win the division as the other.
12: That's not saying much, though. That's not saying that
11: they're
12: good.
11: Is it wrong?
12: No.
11: Okay.
12: But it's not saying they're good.
11: No. I think they're okay. Mm. And I think Tampa's okay. And I think New Orleans is okay.
12: People are talking up this New Orleans team.
1: They have a light schedule. I was looking at this more yesterday because I know you guys were talking
12: about
1: it.
12: Anthony, you shouldn't look at the schedule.
11: I was just about to say.
1: Yeah, I know.
11: I was just about to say.
1: So,
11: weird.
1: Before I really turn into a hypocrite,
12: yeah.
1: I was looking at the strength of schedule.
12: Oh.
11: That might be even worse.
1: And I think the Saints had like the easiest schedule or something like that.
12: Yeah, but they have to win those games still.
1: Yes,
11: Anthony, exactly. It depends on who they play when they play.
1: Thank you, Marshy.
12: Somebody said that one time.
1: Yes,
11: the wise man once said.
1: Yeah.
12: Somebody made fun of somebody else.
1: Yeah. I mean, how can anybody know what you're going to get out of Bryce Young? There are times where he looks like the second coming of, you know, Patrick Mahomes.
12: Yeah.
1: And then there are times where you're like, why is this guy on a football field?
11: That's a good question.
1: And there's seemingly no in between with him. They're going to give teams problems. The reason why they gave the Rams problems, not once, but twice, because they beat them once. They beat them in Charlotte in the regular season. And then
11: the Rams
1: went back down there and nearly lost again. One of the biggest reasons for that is because they have really big physical wide receivers and tight ends. And if you get against an undersized defense, those guys will push them around. They beat Atlanta twice. Atlanta, fast defense, undersized. Rams, fast, undersized. So they can cause problems against certain teams. But you get against a team that can handle that physicality, then all of a sudden Carolina turns back into a pumpkin. So I think the Panthers, again, there's a wide delta here. Mm-hmm. They can either finish first or last.
11: Well, you just mentioned the NFC South, and I feel like there's other divisions, not just in the NFL, but just in sports in general, that for a long time have not been great. Mm-hmm. And you have no clue who's going to win outside of those years that Tampa Bay was winning consistently. But the division as a whole,
1: Carrie,
11: was not good. How do divisions stay bad for so long, in your opinion?
1: QB play.
11: Well, I'm just talking about like in sports in general. Is it?
1: Okay, so I think it depends on the sport. It's a good question. I think in football it is. It comes down to the QB play.
11: Okay.
1: Baker Mayfield wound up being
11: the best quarterback
1: in that division, right? I mean, Tom Brady was far and away the best quarterback in his division. I mean, it was like a drop off a cliff once you get past Brady in the AFC East for so long. I think it's just quarterback play. Mm-hmm. Hockey, you guys could talk to better than I could. And then in baseball.
11: Like for the longest time, we're talking about the National League Central. It's just wasn't great.
1: Right. And you had three out of the five teams every year not trying. And I think the reason why it got better is Milwaukee wound up being one of the smartest organizations in baseball. Chicago started trying again post Schwarber, Bryant, Rizzo, that right. crowd. They started trying again. And the Cardinals have always been a team that has been just good enough to at least be in the mix.
12: And the Pirates have been the benefactors of
1: years of being horrible.
12: But getting really good players.
1: Absolutely.
11: Yeah. And the Reds have Terry Francona, so that they have pitching. I feel like you mentioned quarterback play. I wonder if pitching is the equivalent
1: sure.
11: to that. And you're starting to see that in the National League Central. The Cardinals are trying to get there mm-hmm. right now. We've had the conversation. Their starters have actually been pretty decent this year. That's why they're still somewhat in the mix. But the Reds have some solid pitchers. The Pirates, obviously, they have Paul Skenes. Milwaukee, we know what they are. Mm-hmm. The Cubs have struggled keeping their pitchers healthy. When was the last time we heard about Justin Steele?
1: Right.
11: And the Cardinals are the Cardinals, so...
1: Yeah, you, if you go back to the 90s, look at the 90s Braves.
11: Yeah.
1: They had some good offensive players, obviously, right? They had Ron Gant, Fred McGriff, and Chipper Jones, depending on what era you're looking at. But the pitching was just incredible. What's the big joke about the Moneyball ace? Like, hey, you didn't even mention the fact that you had Barry Zito and Mulder.
11: Yeah.
1: And who else was the in that rotation?
11: Well, I think was Zito, it Mulder, Izzy in the bullpen?
1: Izzy was, well, no, that was Izzy went to the Cardinals.
11: That's right.
1: And that was part of the whole.
11: That's right.
1: You know, I forget the. Anyways, they had four. They did the big four there. It's one of the reasons why they were so good.
11: Yeah.
1: So the fact, I always say, the quickest way, the quickest shortcut between where you are now and being an actual contender in baseball is look at the starting staff. And the starting staff for the Cardinals has been good. They haven't been dominant, but they've been good. And I think they're trying to build that there. So hopefully the Cardinals are going to get back there at some point. All right. There was a promotion done in Philadelphia in which a Phillies fan was able to do play-by-play in the third inning. You're not going to want to miss this. We've got the audio. And then we're going to get into, because Jamie certainly has got some stories, get into fan interaction, promotions for teams, and some of the wildest things that we've seen in our career. That's next on 101 ESPN.
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8: Turning into a rather nice evening here, we can certainly see the skyline of Philadelphia in the distance popped up. And that is back in on the play over the backstop. So the count holds at 1-2. Painter checks the runner. Now delivers. Swung on and missed. He got him. Andrew Painter picks up the strikeout, and that'll do it for the Nationals. No runs here in the top of the third. We go to the bottom half. Phillies lead it 2-1.
9: you may be thinking to yourself, well, what's the big deal?
10: What the hell did I just listen to?
9: Yes, okay, so why are we listening to the Phillies play-by-play guy? That's because I was a fan. The Phillies had an auction for one fan to call an inning on 94 WIP on Wednesday night, and listeners could not believe what they were hearing. A fan named Lewis Kolb crushed his opportunity to join Scott Fransky and Larry Anderson for the top of the third inning for the contest against the Nationals. He immediately received high praise online, especially for mixing witty banter and inside knowledge. I wonder if he's done that before.
11: Just a bit.
9: I wonder.
10: He was too good.
9: Yeah, he was too good not to have some play-by-play background.
10: He'd be talking with the analyst at the time, whatever, and then in the middle of his conversation and the delivery, and doing stuff that seasoned veterans.
9: Right.
10: That was unreal.
9: So he says he's a substitute teacher, native of Medford Lakes. This is from the New York Post. So he's in Medford Lakes, New Jersey. He spent time calling youth sports in his hometown.
10: Okay.
9: He called it a dream come true to be in a
10: field. So he has some experience.
9: Some experience.
10: Not to
9: that level, but
10: it was really good.
9: But you can always tell, we can tell when somebody's got a little experience to them, because, and really it's more when somebody doesn't have experience, certain mm-hmm. things that you might do. Like Marsh, you actually have done play by play and you continue to do play by play. Jamie, you obviously do color analyst, and way back in the day in college, I did a lot of play by play for CMU softball. So you could pick up on certain things that maybe they don't know.
10: Yeah.
9: But you could tell he's had at least some experience. Apparently does.
11: He's got the voice for it, too.
9: He does. Totally. He's got the cadence. He's got
10: He's got a cigarette in one hand and a whiskey in the other.
9: Right. So that leads us to our conversation, and we will have Curbs on in about 5 minutes. We'll ask him the same question. But I know you guys were talking before the show about certain promotions that teams have done for fans. That one's really cool, and it worked out very well.
10: Well, Marshy uncovered a bunch, and we talked about the Zips, the Akron Zips.
9: Yes, yesterday.
10: You know, fan gets the chance to play the opening, call the opening drive.
9: Yeah.
10: And then Marshy, you got a couple more.
11: Yeah, so you brought it up, or maybe I brought it up about a month or so ago when the Islanders had their third jersey competition that brought fans in to design a future third jersey for the team. And then yesterday I'm on X and I see like a pickup game going on for the G League team for the Detroit Pistons. I'm like, what is this? Some of the worst basketball I've ever seen. And it was an open tryout for the G League team for the Pistons. And I'm sitting there, I'm like, this cannot be real. And it was $250 per person to play in this open tryout for the Detroit Pistons G League team, which are the Motor City Crews. And so I'm looking this up. There's more teams in the G League that are having tryouts for people. They can just pay money and go out there and try out to be in the G League.
10: You just don't know where the next Vince Papale will be.
9: Very
11: Anthony,
9: true.
11: You're watching it right watching now. This is so bad.
9: It's very bad.
10: Let me tell you something.
9: It looks like your
11: average pickup game.
9: Why pickup game? Yeah.
10: So when I was GM and head coach of the St. Charles Chill, the Central Hockey League, the minor leagues, the minor leagues. Yep. Our owner at the time said, hey, we got to introduce ourselves to like the city. Like people don't know who we are. You know, and this was back when the Hardee's Iceplex was still around. And so they said, let's have a weekend open tryouts. Anybody over 18 can try out because it's professional league. Dude, let me tell you. And I had some former teammates that I called upon because I wanted to like do it up, you know, like I had Tony Twist behind one bench coaching a team and Reed Lowe and like all these guys. And Keith Tkachuk was helping me evaluate. And we had guys show up with like one, like wearing full cages out there.
9: Yeah.
10: What are you doing? Full cage. People showing up with not even the right amount of hockey gear, like missing an elbow pad. One guy came out, he didn't have like underwear. And so our trainer was like, well, we didn't. He wore jeans under his gear.
9: Oh boy! Why would you not wear underwear?
10: I don't know.
9: Just commando.
10: Just go commando, right? Yeah. Now he wears jeans underneath his. And we had guys that could barely skate. It was, and you have a few guys that can really play because there was a couple of guys who had not been drafted. They didn't have an American Hockey League contract, and so they played college hockey. And I knew this one guy. His name was Max Mobley. He was only like 5'7", so that's probably why he didn't have a team. But he's buzzing around out there. He just looks like Connor McDavid.
9: Right.
11: How do you properly evaluate those types of players when you have guys wearing jeans out on the ice?
10: So this was a open tryout.
11: Okay.
10: And the concept of it was at least one, maybe more, would be invited to the real training camp.
11: Gotcha.
10: So now we could see him there. And local product, Sean Fitzpatrick. He's a referee here now, locally played, whatever. He came out and like his first or second shift, grabs some dude and tunes him in. Like, thump, thump, thump, thump, down the guy goes.
11: Wow.
10: I was like, okay. And then he did it again. And they were like, okay. So he obviously, he's like, I'm going to make myself known here. Mm-hmm. And
9: who was he thumping? Like the local librarian?
10: It was unreal.
11: Some guy left with his full cage bent.
9: Yeah, some guy's like trying to fulfill his dream. He became an accountant, and now he's getting his lunch handed to him.
10: They all signed a waiver. That's all I know. And it got to the point where like people like wouldn't go near him, you know? And so I was like, okay. So I ended up pulling like three guys out of that camp that came to main camp and that actually ended up playing games at one point during the season for the team. And they were good, but out of the, you know, 50 guys or people that we had sign up for the trial, it was a tough watch.
9: Oh, I'm sure. All right, we gotta get to Chris Kerber. I want to go back to this at some point. Maybe we'll revisit this to Kerbs. Because I got to hear more of these stories. Everybody gets their one like, hey, listen, I know you think you can do this, but you really can't.
11: Well, Kerbs, I'm sure he's got a few stories
9: as
11: well.
9: I'm sure he does too. So let's talk to Chris Kerber next on 101 ESPN.
12: 9-0. Post-game show is brought to you by, I can't find it. The hell with it.

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0: head to the Callier and Thompson phone line. We got our guy Chris Kerber, who is joining us right now on the, again, Callier and Thompson phone line. We're at the E&B Granite Studio inside Centene Community Ice Center. Kerbs, how are you?
1: I'm doing great, Anthony. How's the ice sheets out there today?
0: Looking good. A couple of Lindenwood players are practicing right now. So, yeah, everything is good. So, I'm going to turn this over to Jamie so he can properly set this up, because we wanted to pull you in on a conversation that we were just having, because we think that you could add to this one in a great way.
2: Yeah, so Curbs, we got into a conversation the last couple of days about some of these teams, whether they're minor league teams or collegiate teams, having special promotions to draw fans in. And in Akron, in the MAC, they have the contest for a fan to call the first set of plays offensively for the team, like with the head coach. In the G League, they have an open tryout where teams are scouting, looking for like maybe the next best thing that's gone unnoticed. And so anyways, in your career, because I thought of you right away, in the minor leagues, whether it be the East Coast, the American Hockey League, you know, what are some of the funniest or most zany promotions that your teams did with like fans or just out in the community, something that you remember?
1: Those are some of my favorites. I helped sell out a building. I came up with trying to set a world record for having 7,500 people play the national anthem on a kazoo. Springfield on that one. That one truly was one of my favorites. Man, we've had some great different promotions. We were walking around when I was in Springfield. And, you know, the playoffs, believe it or not, are not always – the first round of the playoffs in the minor leagues are not always easy to sell because nobody's able to plan ahead, right? I mean, you literally could find out, like, you have a home game in 4 or 5 days. So, you know, in Springfield at the time, they were the Falcons. We had it the Nest. So I must have had some funky vodka or something the night before, but I said, why don't we have a dead person summit at the Nest. I got a farmer that brought a bunch of hay, and we built this nest around the hay and kind of built the nest out of hay. And then we were protecting the nest leading up to the playoffs and had different promotions over the course of that week to sell tickets. And well, one of them, I decided to do a dead person summit, and I had somebody in the office had a mask from like Ernest from Ernest Goes to Camp. And I had like a Yoda mask. So we had literally somebody dressed up as Yoda, somebody dressed up as this guy, Ernest, in our mascot. And, man, people started honking their horns passing the front of the building there in Springfield. I said, you know, I wonder if we could do this. So I walked into the ticket office. I said, could you print me out 150 tickets? And they're like, yeah, what for? I go, I'm going to go sell them. And I ignored all the signs on doors that said no soliciting in businesses. And I walked around downtown Springfield, Massachusetts with a mascot, somebody dressed as Yoda, somebody dressed as Ernest, and we sold all 150 tickets for the upcoming playoff games.
0: Wow.
1: So that was fun. But we had, listen, this is one of my all-time favorites. We had a guy, the owner of our team in Birmingham, Alabama, the Birmingham Bulls, was Art Clarkson. And guys, this guy knew how to turn a buck. I mean, he knew how to do it in the minor leagues. I mean, we'd sell out 18,000 people at the Birmingham Jefferson Civic Center for backpack night and different things like that. Well, he had, because of his time in minor league baseball, he was good friends with Ted Giannoulis. Knew Ted Giannoulis, who was the famous chicken, right? Remember the old San Diego chicken?
2: Oh, yes. Right?
1: Okay. He started as a radio promotion, became a Padres thing, and then became national. So he went from the San Diego chicken to the famous chicken. And the guy in the suit was Ted Giannoulis. Well, Ted, he comes in, and during the first intermission, he does this dance routine on the ice. And somebody dressed as Barney, the purple dinosaur, comes out on the ice, right? And Barney, and guys, this place is sold out. We got 18,000 people. It's like a Saturday afternoon. Kids galore at this game because of the famous chicken. Barney shows up the chicken with this kind of hip-hop dance. And as he's going off, Barney is the ice to the roar of the crowd. The chicken jumps him from behind and just beats the tar out of him, right?
0: Oh, man.
1: Wasn't enough. At the end of the arena, we had a little stage where our dancers were dancing. And during the second period, the chicken comes out on the stage with Barney's head on a hockey stick.
2: Oh,
0: jeez.
1: Oh, my gosh. swear to God, guys, the next day, well, the 2 days later, like, the phone starts ringing. That Monday, none of us pretty much left our seat for, and an only office of five people, right? Something like that. None of us left our seat for a few hours, and Art just goes, just take care of it. Give them tickets to a future game. Listen to complaints, and if they get too bad, just hang up on them. And sure enough, I mean, we gave away a bunch of tickets. We had parents calling in just absolutely. Their kids were traumatized that the chickens had killed Barney. And that one's one of my all-time favorites.
0: That's a little dramatic. Goliath Curbs, that's a lot.
1: It's such a great topic because, like, anybody that has spent any time in front offices in the minor leagues or working for small teams, you got to do those things. And you'll try things that just absolutely flop, and you'll have some good ones. Our mascot there in Springfield once, and he's actually still doing off-ice stuff there, and he works for Springfield College. He started as an intern, Damon, who's just a great dear friend of mine. We had another intern at the one point that wanted to try being the mascot. So Damon said, okay, I'll let him do it. Well, you know, if you've never walked and been in some of these mascot outfits, especially ones like a bird that have big feet, you have to walk a certain way, you're going to trip. And this intern is walking from the blue line during an intermission towards the goal, stumbles forward, falls, its head rolls off, and literally rolls into the goal. Into the net. Right? Yeah, and then the poor dude is crawling forward in his mascot outfit to get the head pop back on. It's just fantastic. Geez.
2: So, Curbs, those are some of the promotions, some of the funny things that have happened. But there's got to be stories of you on a broadcast, like something that's wonky. Maybe you had to call in a fan to call the game with you, or a player, or something went squirrely with the radio

0: doctor came over and says, your heart's its regular beat. I don't think it's a heart attack, but let's get you to the hospital anyway. This is 10 minutes before the game. So I'd left the booth. I go down. And in most of these minor league buildings, you know, like where you're sitting, it's kind of just right behind the stand. You're not in a total separated press box like we are in most of these NHL buildings. So they put me literally in the equipment truck, and their equipment manager drives me to the hospital, and they figure, it's, you know, it's nothing. And we had like a 9-hour bus ride from St. John back to Springfield after the game. So they gave me a couple of whatever pills in case something happens on this drive home in the middle of nowhere, Maine. And, but I get back to the arena like halfway through the second period, and the doctors just said, why don't you just take it easy? I figure, well, hell, I'm going to go back up. If I die, I feel fine. If I die on the air, I guess it's a story. You went out doing what you want to do, right? So I go up there, and there's a dude calling the game on my headset. I don't know who he was. So during a break, I go, what you doing? And it turns out it was a season ticket holder that would sit right in front of the visiting radio broadcasters because he liked to hear them call the game. And he looked back at our beat writer who was sitting right next to my spot, and he goes, where's your broadcast? And he goes, well, we don't know. And he goes, I'll do the game till he gets back. And he literally put the headsets on, talked to the engineer back in the studio, and called the hockey game.
1: Oh, jeez. That's like the Phillies guy.
0: Yeah, listen. Here's one more. This one was probably the worst of the worst, and everybody listening could understand this moment, because while it may not have happened on the air, it's happened to all of us. I had ACL surgery on a Thursday, right, and then went to call a home game on a Saturday, right? And the drugs that you're on, all that other stuff, kind of messed with you. And about halfway through the first period, Montezuma decided to take its revenge. Okay? And now, but here's the thing: you can't just take a break, right? Because it was an automated system we were using, and I didn't know what to do. And I'm looking, and there's a trash can behind me in this open press box, going, "Do you do this?" And I'm like, "You can't do that." But you're really thinking about it. Do you do this? And then so I kick myself off the air. I hobble down during the period, right? And I go into the bathroom, and you know, Jim Carrey took over, right? So, but I didn't have time to tell anybody, and the person back at the station wasn't listening. So to let them know, just play commercials till I get back. So I kick us off the air. A siren goes off of the station, which was across the street from the arena. Guy from the arena comes running over. They find the owner of our team, Bruce Landon, walking around. They couldn't find me. It was my wife, now then my girlfriend, but now my wife. It was her little brother that came into the bathroom and saw my ACL brace leg sticking out from underneath the stall, and that's how they found me and knew where I was. And got back up there for the start of the second period, and we were good.
2: See, I knew it, Curve. I told these guys, you know, Curve. Oh, yeah. Has been through some stuff, and those are great stories.
0: If you do it, like if you do it, listen, one more for you. Like, well, you could ask Rutherford. Well, that same thing kind of hit in Detroit one time, and I went, oh, the Blues go to the power play, 12 minutes to go in the second period. And I went, oh, and here's Kelly Chase to tell you about it. And I took off down the bus. And I walked by. You ask Rutherford the next time you have him on. Jeremy looked at me. He goes, what the? I go, got to go, right? And then you're just hoping. But, I mean, it happens. But there was a night we were in Los Angeles, and everybody was having a good time at the hotel bar. And we stayed at, like, at the Biltmore downtown in this one. And so we had a day game, like a 1 o'clock game or a 12 noon game at L.A. the next day. Right? Kenny Wilson's still with us broadcasting games. Bernie's there. Jim Hewer's doing our traveling and engineering, right? Chaser, myself, our whole TV crew. And they were serving these margarita martinis with this just fantastic tequila in it. And everybody was just having a heyday with them. And so for Timmy and Phil and the truck guys, right, that had to go to work at like 7 in the morning, right, they were cooked. Okay, we at least had another hour or two of sleep. Well, we get to Chaser, and I couldn't read a drop in to save our life that day. I have video on this. I'll send it to you guys. I'll share with or audio of it. This was one of those, like, we tried to read an ad, and Chaser's like, he's at this point, he's Bob Hughie. He's like, oh, hell, I can't read it. You read it. And I'd go to read it, and I'd screw it up. And at one point in time, I'm like, okay, for Blues, take it style, 3-2-2, here come the Blues, up the ice, and Chaser goes, 3-2-2, what? I'm like, what? He goes 3-2

0: Dude, what are you talking about? He goes, you just read half the number, didn't finish reading the whole number. This is all on the air. And I'm like, oh, 3-2-2 blue. Well, then Chaser's go trying to read one, and he goes, Toys for Tots drive coming up at Enterprise. Well, at that point, what it might have been, Savas Center. He goes, Toys for Tots drive coming up at Savas Center, and he goes, make sure you bring an unwrapped toy down to the game with it, sponsored by the Marine Corps. And we're like, no, dude, that's ours.
1: No.
0: It was a fantastic broadcast. At one point, we just started laughing so hard. Jimmy Hewer's trying to get us to call the game, and the two of us can't breathe. And that you just hear the pucks going up and down the ice. So, yeah, you'll have some great moments on the air.
2: That's great. You know, Curbs, we could always get back into hockey at any point, but this was just story time with Curbs. We certainly enjoyed this, man. Thank you.
0: Yeah, you got it. Yeah, plenty kind of downtime right now, so good.
2: Yeah.
0: You listen, but to Jamie's point, you get to, like, when you're in the minors, like, and that stuff, you get to know the players and stuff so well. They're such a critical part of you being able to do your job and grow and learn the game. And the team aspect of it, it's special. Like, no, I mean, you want to spend as little time there as possible. I was 6 years there and wouldn't trade a day of it. But I'll bet you, even from Jamie's perspective, like, the guys that spent time in the minors, some of your best friendships and some of your greatest moments actually are probably during some of those years.
1: Oh, yeah. Yeah, absolutely. 100% true. Still have great friends to this day that I spent time with in the minors, including equipment guys and trainers and even a bus driver that we had at one point. I still talk to him every now and then.
0: The bus drivers were the best.
2: Yeah, they see it all, that's for sure. Curbs, we appreciate it. Have a good rest of your week and a great weekend, and we will check back with you next week.
0: Hey, guys, have an awesome week. Talk to you later.
2: All right, take care. That's Chris Kerber, voice of the Blues, here on your home of the Blues, 101 ESPN. Yeah, that was funny.
1: I knew he'd have some stories.
2: Oh, yeah. Yeah, definitely. All right. One former Cardinal is having a bit of a renaissance. Doesn't mean anything. We'll dive into that next on 101 ESPN.
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2: Jamie Rivers, Anthony Stoltz, our guy Stewie's on the line from Stewart's American Mortgage Corporation. And Stewie, I know I called you at one point a couple of months back because I wanted to ask you about pre-approvals and how you could maybe help me and help customers put myself in a better spot. So talk to us about pre-approvals and having that guy in your corner that's going to fight for you.
9: Well, Anthony, I'm going to tell you a little bit more. We had an ESPN listener that came out to us, applied, and told the real estate agent, hey, I'm going with Stu with the Bagel Loan, no closing costs, great program. Real estate agent says, you know, I know the guy. I've done transactions with him. We refer business to him. That's great because he's local and everybody knows him. They submitted an offer to a seller. 13 offers were made on that particular house. 13, I'm not kidding you. Our offer, number 3, wasn't the highest, but The real estate agent on the seller side knew me, picked up the phone, called me and said, how are these buyers? I said, the buyers are great. It's a deal in the bag, easy to get done, and we can close it in 10 days. They took our contract because they knew us. It got closed in 10 days. And unfortunately, that's the way the world works. They know us. We know them. We make it happen for you. So if you go with us, we're going to make sure you get the house of your dreams through the people we know.
1: I think that's exactly the way the world should work. Quite honestly, Stewie, you guys do great work. You should be recognized for it, and people should remember that. And Anthony, you and I have talked about it time and time again that, you know, Stewie provides that old school customer service. And right there's a great example. He gets on the phone. He physically talks to somebody. Yes. Imagine that, right?
2: Yeah, no kidding.
1: And takes care of business and takes care of both his client as well as the seller's side of it as well. Really the best in the business, but you do have to give him a call. His personal cell phone number is 314-324-4440.
2: Again, 314-324-4440.
1: And you heard Stewie talk about it earlier. He talked about something. What would you Google?
2: Oh, yeah. You could Google the bagel loan. That's his personal creation. Loves that. Loves helping out clients. Give him a call. Shoot him a text. Do it now. Stewie, keep up the great work.
9: Guys, have an awesome day.
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16: 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The Cardinals have an off day before resuming their schedule against last place Colorado tomorrow. All-star Jordan Walker remains sidelined with right knee inflammation. His 22 homers still ranking third among NL outfielders. Matinee action. Milwaukee currently leading Pittsburgh 5-2 as Dustin May makes that Brewers debut. Toronto edging Chicago 2-0 to Interleague Finals. Angels defeat Orioles 4-1, Reds 6, A's 5. 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

0: 101 ESPN. So after two meh seasons in St. Louis, Sonny Gray suddenly matches career high for wins in a season. And what's more, he's doing this in a huge market in the midst of a pennant race, which is something that at one point Sonny Gray did not do, especially when he got traded to the Yankees coming from Oakland. How did Gray at 36 suddenly become Boston's go-to ace? What went wrong here prevented him from achieving such success? Can you think of any similar late career revivals in Major League Baseball? This was an idea pitched by our guy Bradford Bruns. You know, I think when I look at Sonny Gray's tenure here, I think he really was who he was. I didn't see Sonny Gray being a total disaster for 2 years. I didn't think that the Cardinals paid for fool's gold. I think Sonny Gray, there were times where he had quality outings and he looked good and he looked like a number one for this team. Mm-hmm. And there were times where it's like, you know what? But it didn't matter because the Cardinals weren't in contention.
1: Yeah.
0: You really feel it when a team is in contention. So with Boston now turned into baseball's hottest team, It'll be interesting to see moving forward if Sonny Gray can keep this up. I think that's the reputation for Sonny Gray. Somebody that has always been a pretty quality pitcher, but when the lights are brightest, does he perform?
1: Yeah.
0: And I think that question is yet to be answered.
1: I think here in St. Louis, what happened with Sonny Gray is we thought we were acquiring, you know, a Hall of Famer. Like the way it was presented, like the Cardinals spent some pretty big money on him, which at the time was not very on brand for the Cardinals.
0: Right.
1: And I think we expected more. So I don't think he missed the mark. I think the fans' expectation may have been higher.
0: Yeah.
1: Which is fine. I mean, you sign a guy to that kind of money and you think you're getting a number one or your version of an ace. And he was just kind of the way he's always been for the Cardinals.
0: Right.
1: He had some times where it wasn't great and whatnot, but I look at Sonny Gray where he's a number three probably on a like World Series championship team.
0: Mm-hmm. I think that's fair.
1: But for the Cardinals, he was your ace.
0: Sure.
1: But he's not truly like in the bigger scope of things. He's not that player.
0: Right. Bradford?
2: What I think is interesting, guys, about when you look at the overall body of work from Gray this season and you're trying to figure out what has been the biggest difference. Is he throwing much deeper? Is he working much deeper into games? The bottom line is that he still hasn't thrown more than 93, 97 pitches in a single game. This has been basically the recipe on which he's operated over the last few years. Now, Boston has obviously won 30 of the past 35. What I find to be fascinating is that he has been the driving force in this pressure cooker of a market. Whereas you said, Stoltz, at the top, obviously, that didn't come to pass previously in New York. Think about the Red Sox and how they assembled and really tweaked this rotation in the offseason, okay? You bring in Ranger Suarez. He's been up and down. He only has 4 victories. Garrett Crochet, due to a number of different maladies, he's been limited to 30 innings. I think it's fascinating to explore that here we are right now, the Red Sox in the thick of this pennant race, moving forward, how Sonny Gray has basically positioned himself to be the guy going head-to-head against his former team in the time that matters most. It's really been fascinating to see.
0: Yeah, and I wonder, I'm looking at Sonny Gray's metrics right now. The biggest difference between Sonny Gray from St. Louis and the Sonny Gray we're seeing right now is the home run rate. His home run rate in St. Louis, 1.14 in 2024 and 1.25 in 2025. He's got a 0.90 home run rate, home run per nine in Boston. So he's keeping the ball in the yard more with Boston. His strikeout rate is actually significantly lower than what it was here in St. Louis.
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0: Sorry, we had some technical difficulties there. But we're back. Live at D&B Granite Studio.
1: Yeah. You know what I like is when we have an echo
0: yeah.
1: in our ear. So I don't know. Bradford back at the station.
0: We got the echo. We're hearing each other. Echo.
2: Is that live? Do you?
0: I don't have
2: a little.
0: We're good now.
1: It's gone now.
0: Yeah, oh, good. Yes. Bradford is he's working. He's working his tail off back
1: Everybody's
0: in the studio.
1: Doing a hell of a job.
0: Yes. So I gave away tickets, but nobody heard it. So why don't we just go ahead and do it again?
1: No.
0: 101 ESPN. That's us. We have your opportunity to win a pair of tickets to see Guns N' Roses next Sunday night, August 16th at Busch Stadium.
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0: 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What your number was in Croatia?
1: 24.
0: 24. So if you are texter number 24 to the Air Comfort Service text line at 314-399-9646, you'll win the free tickets.
2: I love Jamie. Technology.
1: I turned the TV on.
2: Oh, you're turning that one on. Oh my gosh. Okay. So the TV monitor in front of us shows what the computer shows over there. And because of what happened, you know, we have people working diligently back at the studio to, you know, make sure everything's working and whatnot. But it doesn't look like the screen is not up. And I thought Jamie saw something different. It's just the dials. I thought he was trying to turn the TV off to make that go away and bring the screen back up. You know,
1: listen, man, I'm not that primitive. Dude,
0: don't you dare question.
1: Look, I got us TV on
2: you
1: that
2: did.
1: One.
2: Yes, you did. I didn't see that one. I'm like, why is he turning the TV off? Is he trying to reset Jamie. The TV?
1: He's trying to change the channel.
0: Jeez. By the way, our guy Dustin May pitched today for the Milwaukee Brewers, his first start with the Brew Crew. And he went, let's see here. Dustin May threw
1: six
0: innings, allowing three hits, two earned runs, struck out five, walked three, 97 pitches. Again, the Brewers won 5-2. So hopefully this quiets down, at least temporarily, the hate that the Brewers received for trading two big-time prospects.
1: Were they in Milwaukee?
0: They were in Milwaukee,
1: What if he got booed?
0: I doubt he got booed.
1: Right. That's Milwaukee.
0: I doubt it.
1: New York, he may have. Or Boston, those fan bases.
0: Yeah, you got boo the player despite the front office.
1: Unfortunately, the player is the vehicle to the management.
0: That's true.
1: And booing the player, not the man, but the fact that you acquired said player.
0: Yeah.
1: Maybe.
0: I don't know. Okay. All right. I know many of you aren't going to be happy with this, but we're going to take another break.
1: What?
2: So what?
1: We just had such a quick one before.
0: I know. But we make sure that we're all good with the technical difficulties and all that, and get on for the gauntlet here. All right, we're gonna get on track for the gauntlet. So we'll have a new gauntlet contestant next in the Fast Lane on 101 ESPN.

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2: 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I'm Anthony Salter. I got Kerry Davis. We'll be back on Monday following vacation. Time for the gauntlet, and Dylan is our latest contestant. What's up, Dylan? Dylan, you there?
3: Yeah.
2: What's going on? How are you?
3: Enjoying this lovely weather.
2: All right, good man. Appreciate you listening. Thanks for joining us. Would you like to take on Andrew Marsh, Jamie Rivers, or me in round one?
3: I'm not a good person, so let's take Marsh.
2: Oh! Another
4: day.
2: Wow. Okay. Marsh is up first. Sounds good. Good luck, Dylan.
3: Thank you. Good luck, Marsh.
2: All right.
5: Oh,
2: Dylan just blew his cover.
5: I set him up for that.
2: He just blew his cover. He's telling Marsh good luck and all that. Yeah. All right. Marsh is going to go into the concourse of silence here at Centene Community Ice Center. Dylan, go ahead and tell Bradford Bruns to spin that wheel.
3: Let's go spin that wheel.
2: Dylan, any category you're hoping for today?
3: I think random would be fun.
2: You know, it's been spinning random a lot lately. So what do we got, Bradford?
6: Guys, I think Dylan, for all intents and purposes, called his shot. Yet again, we're looking at random.
2: Wow, okay, Dylan. Oh, yeah, boy. Holy smokes. All right, you're going to get four random questions. Each one is worth 2 points, Dylan, unless you ask for the options. If you ask for the options, those questions become worth 1 point. Are you ready?
3: Ready.
2: All right. Spider-Man, Brand New Day, is the highest-grossing movie so far in 2026. What movie sits at the number two spot?
3: Oh, what's the IMAX movie? The Odyssey.
2: Final answer?
3: Final answer.
7: All right, question two. What Swedish band is famous for winning the 1974 Eurovision with the song Waterloo?
3: I don't know if they're Swedish, but let's go ABBA. Final answer.
2: All right. Question number three, Dylan. The skin is the largest organ in the human body, but can you name the strongest muscle?
3: The glute. Final answer.
7: All right, Dylan, last one here for you. Sam Raimi, I believe that's how you say that?
2: I believe it's Raimi.
7: Sam Raimi directed the 2001 Spider-Man movie with Tobey Maguire. Name the horror movie that he also directed in 1981 that spawned a franchise.
3: No clue. I'll take the options.
7: Was it Oxygen, Evil Dead, or Gold?
3: Option number three. Final answer.
7: Gold?
3: Sure.
7: All right. Just want to make sure, buddy.
2: All right, we're going to bring back Marsh. How you feeling, Dylan?
3: We'll see.
2: Okay,
7: that's a good way to go about it, yeah.
2: All right, Marsh is walking back in from the
7: Marsh has a bit of a strut to him there. What? Marsh, what was that there?
4: That's just my walk.
7: No, you had a little extra waggle in your game there.
2: Feeling good, Marsh?
4: I feel good, yeah.
7: He's got his Viking shirt on.
4: Football.
7: Undefeated so far, the Vikings.
2: Yeah, they are.
4: So far, so good.
7: Okay.
2: Haven't lost a game. All right, Marsh.
4: Yeah.
2: Your category is random.
4: Again? Wow, yes. Okay.
7: Whew. Pack of lunch, buddy.
4: All right.
2: Question one. Spider-Man, Brand New Days, is the highest grossing movie so far in 2026. What movie sits at the number two spot?
4: I would have to assume The Odyssey. Obsession is up there as well. But I can't imagine Obsession making more money than a Christopher Nolan film that has been in IMAX for quite some time, which is a little bit more money than the other one. So I'll go with The Odyssey. Final answer.
7: All right, Marcy. Question two. What Swedish band is famous for winning the 1974 Eurovision with the song Waterloo?
4: I have no clue. Options.
7: Is it Perrette, ABBA, or Poogie?
4: Let's go with ABBA. It's the only one that I know. Yeah, ABBA. Final answer. By the way, I was just thinking Toy Story 5 could be up there as well. I didn't think about Toy Story 5. But, yeah, okay, ABBA. Final answer for question number two.
7: All right.
2: Question number three, Marsh. The skin is the largest organ in the human body. But can you name the strongest muscle?
4: The strongest muscle. Huh. Why are you looking at me like that,
7: I'm
4: Jamie?
7: Just waiting for an answer, Andrew.
4: Let's use the options.
2: Heart, glutes, or jaw?
4: Let's go with the heart. Final answer.
7: Final question. Sam Raimi directed the 2001 Spider-Man movie with Tobey Maguire. Name the horror movie that he also directed in 1981 that spawned a franchise.
4: The Evil Dead. Final answer.
7: All right.
2: Okay.
7: You right there?
2: Oh, yeah. All right, let's go over these. Dylan versus Marsh. Question one. Spider-Man. Brand New Days is the highest grossing movie so far in 2026. What movie sits at the number two spot? You both took The Odyssey without the options. Marsh said The Odyssey without the options. Dylan said The Odyssey without the options. Correct answer is...
7: The Odyssey. Making lots of money, but it was Toy Story 5.
4: Wow.
2: You recognized it too late.
4: I did. Oh, no.
2: Toy Story 5, so we have a 0-0 tie. What Swedish band is famous for winning the 1974 Eurovision with the song Waterloo? Marsh said ABBA. Dylan said ABBA. Correct answer is...
7: ABBA.
2: But...
4: Oh, no.
2: Dylan didn't use the options.
4: Wow.
2: So Dylan takes a 2-1 lead. Let's skip down to that last one. Sam Raimi directed the 2001 Spider-Man movie with Tobey Maguire. Named the horror movie that he also directed in 1981 that spawned a franchise. Marsh, without the options, said Evil Dead. With the options, Dylan went with Gold. Correct answer is...
7: Evil Dead.
2: Now Marsh takes a 3-2 lead over Dylan. It comes down to this. I think this is Jamie's favorite question, too.
7: I just what?
2: The skin is the largest organ in the human body, but can you name the strongest muscle? Marsh listened to the options, which were heart, glutes, and jaw, and Marsh went with heart. Without the options, Dylan said glutes, which we know, obviously, is an option. So if it's glutes, Dylan's going to win today. If it's heart or jaw, Marsh is going to win today. Dylan.
8: You have chosen poorly.
9: You lose!
10: Not today!
2: Marsh is wagging the finger, but correct answer is...
7: The jaw.
2: The jaw was the correct answer. But Marsh, by virtue of that Evil Dead question, wins today 3-2 over Dylan. Dylan, sorry, man.
3: It was fun. Thanks for having me, guys.
2: Thanks for listening.
4: Thanks,
2: appreciate
4: Dylan.
2: You,
4: good
2: Dylan.
4: Job. Good guy.
2: Good guy. Yeah,
4: great
2: good
4: guy.
7: He said good luck. Shouldn't have done that.
2: Yeah. We knew. Yeah.
4: Dylan would have said thank you if you would have held the door open
2: certainly
4: for
2: would.
4: Him.
2: Yeah, he would. Dylan's a good
3: guy. Yeah, you got it. Right.
2: Appreciate all right. you, man.
3: Have a good
2: Take
3: one.
2: Care. All right, you too. Marsh, nice work there.
4: I appreciate it. That Toy Story 5, man. If I would have lost, that would have sucked.
2: That would have ate at you.
7: That would have been tough. Yeah.
2: The Evil Dead one.
7: I would have said The Odyssey though too. Mm-hmm. Yep.
2: I would have not. I'd have to listen to the questions, and I may have landed on Toy Story 5 just because it's a kids movie.
7: ABBA, I would have got. I know the song Waterloo.
2: Dad, I would have had no. I would have guessed
7: the rest. Yeah. The jaw, glutes, and
2: I would have went with the heart.
7: I would have went with the heart too.
9: Yeah, that's what I thought. That's what it was. Yeah. Clearly, that's why I guessed it.
2: Well, typically you see people breaking their jaw all the time. I'm like, how strong can it be?
10: Right. Yeah. True. Yeah.
7: But you also see people have heart attacks too.
9: Yeah, but it's like pumping that. You know, the heart is pumping
10: blood.
9: Blood and like keeping you alive. I figured, it's doing a lot of work there. You
7: know, sometimes it is.
9: It's not a practice sometimes. Player. It's actually getting the job done.
10: Right.
7: It is, for the most part.
10: Yeah. Anyways, has Heim Bloom struck the right balance during this rebuild? And can we even call it a rebuild?
7: What?
10: Yeah. That's next on 101 ESPN.
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8: Fast 10 on 101 ESPN. So, guys, I was thinking about Heim Bloom's vision for the organization post-deadline. And one thing that kind of stuck with me is that this might not necessarily be a rebuild. When you think of a rebuild, it is like clearing out basically all the assets, right? Like you are clearing out all of the, if Jamie, you want to plant something new, right? Like sometimes you got to clear it all out, put in new soil, let that thing grow, right? You got to clear it all out.
0: Yeah.
8: Cubs did this before their rebuild when they got rid of like Jeff Samardzija and some of the other assets. It's just like, let's just get something for it. Everything must go. New ownership coming in, basically, right? Like we got it. And not necessarily for the Cubs, but in the analogy, it's like, new ownership coming in, everything must go. We got a clean house. We're going to start over. I don't think the Cardinals are doing that. I actually think Bloom has kind of accelerated the team's next winning window while also staying patient. I think what he's done, if you look at all the high marks for these prospects that are coming in, coupled with the fact that he's had some really good drafts, I think he's actually accelerated things. You've got depth within this organization. Jordan Walker emerging as a dude.
0: That's a key right there.
8: J.J. Weatherholt, same deal. So you have at the big league level your core pieces, Walker, Weatherholt, Wynn. I know Wynn isn't hitting as much as we all hope that he would, but he's still a cornerstone shortstop. Mm. I actually think that this isn't a rebuild as much as this is him accelerating the team's next window. And I also think he struck a balance between doing that and also staying patient. A lot of people expected him to trade one of these catchers this past Monday, whether it was Herrera or, you know, I don't know what you're getting for Páez, but Páez.
0: That's the one that gets me. I'm like, why do you still have this guy?
8: Or Jimmy Crooks. Or, you know, I think they're going to hang on to, but they got Bernal and Rodriguez, two catchers in the minor league system that could be your one of them could be your franchise catcher in the future. He held on to him. Why? Because he's not sure what he has yet in those pieces. I think this guy's really smart. I think he can look at it and say, this isn't just clear out everything. Everything must go. It is, I don't know yet what to do. I don't know what I want to do with Herrera yet. I don't know what I want to do yet with Crooks. I don't know what I want to do yet with Bernal or Rodriguez. And again, this is the third time I'm going to say it, but I think he's kind of struck a good balance between accelerating the process while also staying patient with some of the positions that he's not quite sure of.
9: Would you go as far as calling it not a rebuild, but a build?
0: That's the word they used way back when.
8: I could see why. I could see why they say, maybe, and I'm slow. So let's just start there.
0: Well, Anthony, you don't have to do that.
9: You did say that you would lose in a race to Tyreek Hill, but that's, feel like a lot of people would.
8: I think so.
0: I think even with his bad leg, you're still an underdog.
8: I think so, too. Yeah. I agree. But I'm saying slow to see this. I think it is a build. I don't think it's a rebuild. Your thoughts, guys?
0: I don't know how to follow that.
8: Yeah. Marsh?
9: So when you were saying about the catchers, you said, I'm not sure if he knows yet what he has in Ivan Herrera. We don't know what certain players'
8: correct
9: profile to be. To me, I'm like, you don't know? Like, shouldn't you get a read kind of on what?
0: Well, he might know.
8: Is Herrera a catcher?
9: I don't believe so.
8: Then where you put him?
9: That's a great question.
8: So he doesn't know yet how
0: but he does
8: how the
0: know
8: puzzle
0: that
8: pieces
0: the
8: go.
0: Bat when
9: it's on, when it's on, good. Yeah.
8: That's what I mean by that.
0: It plays. So, yeah, I think that Heim Bloom, when he took over, the reason he called it a build was because he knew what he had already. And it's not like some of the teams where they liquidate to get terrible.
8: Right.
0: He liquidated to make room for players that were already ready to take said spots. Mm-hmm. So that's
8: also getting prospects to build the minor league system back up,
0: which ultimately makes it not a rebuild, because the Cardinals right now, even though some fans might be upset that they're not in the playoffs right now, that is not a tanking team. Right. It's not an embarrassing team at all. In fact, you have players that have made massive strides this year. So when you do evaluate what's going on, I think Heim Bloom has done an excellent job of clearing out some of the trees that were in the way, the older veteran guys who he knew they didn't have a future with the team. He knew they wouldn't be in the winning window by the time the Cardinals were ready to win. Did them a favor, the players, and did the organization a solid by making room for other players to show what they can do. Yeah. So right now, Heim Bloom and the staff have not given me any reason to sit here and question them. The only thing I do question, and this is just me, is like, why do you still have Paez on your roster? Yeah. Like, he has an option, by the way. He can be optioned. Send him down AAA. Maybe you want to give somebody else. It doesn't even have to be another catcher. It could be anybody. Give him a look or whatever.
8: Right. I don't know.
0: But he has his reasons right now, which is fine. Good with that. And apparently, reading up this morning on the Lars Nootbaar deal, apparently those two pitchers he got back are, like, really good.
8: Yeah,
0: like
8: the lefty, the Sant, is it like Sand, what is it, Sando? Mike Sando? I thought it was Santiago.
9: No, Mike Sando.
8: I thought it was Santiago.
0: Chili?
8: Mike Sando does some good work for the Athletics, so I don't know if he throws well.
0: Yeah, but my point is that the two big deals that the Cardinals made at the trade deadline, people are calling them fleecings.
9: Sandro Santana and Sando. Santana. Sando Santana.
8: Carlos's brother.
0: Mm-hmm. Anyway, yeah. Mm-hmm. Marcia, your thoughts?
9: About the name? About Mike Sando?
0: No.
8: I don't think you'd had to give up Lars to get Mike Sando. I think he probably would have just
0: done it. No, we don't have an athletic raider here.
8: Good call.
9: My question.
8: That worked on so many levels.
9: My question for this team moving forward is, how do you improve 5 through 9? It's a lot of batters. Mm-hmm. How long will that take?
8: I don't know, and I'm not trying to duck your question, but is that of urgency right now?
9: As of this current moment,
8: no.
9: It is not.
8: I think you would agree that you have to put your pitching staff first.
9: 100%. 100%. I'm just looking at it from the perspective of, we have, for whatever reason, this ideal time frame of this team being competitive. I'm also looking ahead to next year. I have no idea what next year will hold when it comes to Major League Baseball, which means that certain guys will not be developing.
8: Yeah.
9: I find that incredibly important. So I just wonder how long it will take for this lineup to ultimately come together to where we feel comfortable and Ollie feels comfortable putting certain guys in the lineup where we're not complaining every single night.
8: Sure.
9: And that might take a minute.
8: It probably will.
9: But to me, that kind of, does that not sound like a little bit like a rebuild, or is that like a retool?
8: No, it sounds like a build, Marsh.
9: A build?
8: Yep, it sounds like a build. They're building. They didn't have to clear anything out.
9: Yeah.
8: Honestly, it's just semantics at this point. Doesn't really matter. Do we?

0: The jaw muscle is not the strongest muscle in the body. I did a little Googling. It says, yes, the jaw muscle, specifically the masseter, I think I'm saying that correctly, is the strongest muscle in the human body based on its weight or relative to its size. Mm. Now, the question is whether or not the jaw or the glute is the strongest muscle. However, it says, yes, the gluteus maximus is widely considered the largest and overall strongest single muscle in the human body by mass and total force production. However, strength can be measured in different ways, leading to debate amongst scientists.
1: Well, you both got it wrong.
2: Wow. Well, not...
0: I'm just saying.
2: Technically.
1: Yeah, I don't
2: technically.
0: If Dylan was technically right... I don't
2: okay,
0: know.
2: Okay, yeah. So we have bring a ruling. Back, we have or... a ruling here. Do we just bring him back and have him face Marshy again tomorrow?
1: I think we have them do random again tomorrow.
2: Okay, I'm good with that.
1: I think that's the only way to do
2: I
1: it.
2: Think
1: right?
2: That's,
1: we're still
2: I think
1: not
2: that's fair.
1: There's a massive gray area here.
2: I think that's
0: super
2: fair.
0: Gray.
1: Yeah,
2: Marsh. First of all, I think it's. I mean, you're the one that's got a dub on the line here, and you're the one bringing it up. I think that's classy. I think that's professional.
0: Well, Coach, the ball went off my fingers. I touched the ball last.
2: All right,
0: before it went out of bounds.
2: Go tell the referee. says no coach who's got a brain. Yeah. Oh, is that right, huh? Shut your mouth. You're on the bench now.
1: Quick, put this mouth guard in.
2: Championship game, kid. All right, so official ruling.
1: Oh, you've been waiting to do that.
2: I have. Dylan will come back tomorrow to face Marsh in random again. All right. So if Dylan accepts, then we move forward tomorrow with Dylan and he rechallenges Marsh in the same category.
0: By the way, that commercial
2: with the same questions.
0: That commercial, it reminds me of the kids who give up a home run in like a little league game and the kids rounding the bases and they're all high fiving them.
2: Yeah.
0: That just makes me sick. I don't know. Teamwork.
1: Oh, the other team.
0: Not teamwork, but you know.
2: Oh, no. Yeah.
0: Like, oh, let's be nice and all
2: why,
0: that
2: why
0: stuff.
2: Why don't you hit your pitcher over the head with a shovel and then use the shovel to bury him?
1: Yeah.
2: Why don't you just go ahead?
1: I'm all for sportsmanship, but
0: sportsmanship.
1: I'm not here for silliness.
2: No, that's like, ridiculous.
1: You don't have to be a jerk to the other team as children as you're playing youth sports, but you don't have to celebrate your own teammates' failure and their success.
2: Yeah. right. Come on.
1: Like, if I'm the pitcher, I'm like, really, dude?
2: Really?
1: Like, hey, Bobby, really? You give him a high five?
2: Yeah. Timmy?
1: Oh, yeah. Hey, don't worry. Just wait till you make an error. I'm going to high-five the kid over at first base.
2: No kidding. Really, Jimmy? You were over at my house last night.
1: Yeah.
2: Chicken nuggets.
1: Chicken nuggets.
0: Kirk Cousin made those chicken nuggets.
2: Yeah.
1: Reading comic books. And now you're high-fiving this, dude?
0: Really?
1: Some BS.
2: You're done around here.
1: Yeah.
2: Bobby. All right.
1: Or Jimmy.
2: The Air Comfort Service text line is 314-399-9646. 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
2: 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Good afternoon. I'm Bradford Bruns. 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The Cardinals stifle New York 3-1 on Wednesday night, taking 2 of 3 at Yankee Stadium. Starter Andre Pallante allowing 3 hits over 5-plus innings, while Riley O'Brien converted his 27th save. St. Louis resumes play tomorrow when last-place Colorado hits Busch Stadium. NFL preseason action gets underway this evening. Carolina will face off against Arizona in Canton, with 101 ESPN carrying Carson Beck's pro debut just after 7 p.m. Fellow rookie Jeremiah Love not expected to suit up until August 16th. 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
9: Time for the Sports Six back here in the Fast Lane on 101 ESPN with Bradford Bruns, Jamie Rivers, and Andrew Marsh. And Andrew Marsh has got our questions via the Air Comfort Service text line. Bradford, question one, please.
0: Question number one.
10: All right, from the 314, if there was a lockout in Major League Baseball, I would enjoy replacement players and then owners forcing a salary cap. Why is that a bad idea?
11: Oh, man. So this person here is, if I'm correct, endorsing the owners on this side of things. So we're going to lock out the players who are making millions and side with the billionaires as they bring in replacement players and still make money while the replacement players are playing, because they're still going to sell beer, hot dogs, parking, tickets. It may not be the same amount, but they're going to continue to make money. Yeah, I don't know if I can get behind that in order to force a salary cap.
9: Right.
11: Like, I don't know how that forces a salary cap. Do players get jealous and say, I'm better than that guy? Well, we know. The whole world knows.
9: Yeah.
11: And I don't know if I endorse one side or the other on this. From the business standpoint, I understand the owners wanting to have the ability to have a salary cap. And, you know, the players want the salary floor, and I understand how they're wanting that, but yeah, I don't even know who to side with at this point.
9: Yeah.
11: Because it's a bit of a mess. Major League Baseball is a bit of a mess.
9: I think the players do bring up good points about, you know, the actual impact of a salary cap based on, you know, competitive balance and all that. My biggest issue remains neither side is doing anything for the fan. Neither side.
11: But Anthony, okay. What do you want them to do for the fan?
9: Figure it out. No, there's baseball next year.
11: That's just a blanket. Figure it out. That's not an answer.
9: You owe it to the fan base, every fan base.
11: What do you owe them?
9: Like,
11: I'm trying to understand, like, how do you do something for the fan then?
9: Have baseball.
11: Okay. These are so generic.
9: Okay,
11: but I'm asking you specifically what the players and the owners can do for the fans, apart from just play baseball.
9: Stop being so fast lane greedy. Both sides, okay. come to the table, make actual compromises.
11: They're not going to do that, but yes, okay. You're right.
9: Well, that's part of my problem then.
11: Okay,
9: so maybe what you're saying is they don't. That has nothing to do with the fans. Okay, fair. Then the fans don't have to show up. They don't have to buy your product. They don't have to watch. They don't have to go to Busch Stadium and Wrigley Field and Fenway. We don't have to buy your merchandise. we can tune out. Now, will fans do that? Probably not. But if there is no fans, there is no game. So to me, it is generic. Yeah, figure it out. But I don't get anything out of these two sides bickering.
11: I agree with
9: as
11: that.
9: As a fan. So
11: there's only frustration.
9: Right.
11: I agree with that. But I still don't know from a not monetary, but from a physical standpoint, like what? Well, do it for the fans. Well, do what? Lower ticket prices?
9: Well,
10: no, just come to a conclusion.
9: Come to, yes.
10: Both sides probably have to feel
11: okay,
10: like
11: so
10: they
11: it's,
10: lost
11: it's not
10: the
11: really
10: deal.
11: A, it's not really a decision.
9: Probably.
11: It's not really a decision focused on the fans. It's basically, let's just keep the game going so the fans
9: correct. Yes. Okay. Yeah.
11: Because I'm like, every time I hear it, it's like, they're not thinking about the fans. Well, what do you want them to do for the fans? Like,
9: I see what you're saying. Like, this specific thing, yeah. The salary cap and whatever, I agree with. What I'm saying
11: the salary
9: is,
11: cap has nothing to do with the fans.
9: Right. If you have, correct. If you have, if you don't have a product next year, right, you don't have baseball next year.
11: Yeah. Well, then that's kicking your fans.
9: That's that.
11: And, in the bells.
9: And what are you doing? So you can fight over more money. That's where I'm at.
11: Which most fans don't have a lot of.
9: Correct.
11: So yes. Okay.
9: Well, yeah, they are spending a fraction or a percentage mm-hmm. of their money to root for their team, enjoy their team, and they may have an owner that don't give a spit too, but they're still investing in that. And so that's where I'm coming from. Not the exact salary cap.
11: Yeah, okay.
10: Well, like I said the other day, the owners probably think by implementing a salary cap, they are doing what's best for the fan in terms of what they believe parity to be in Major League Baseball, while the other side, the players are like, and we've had those discussions with Kyle Gibson, he's saying, no, look at the parity that we have compared to other sports.
9: Right.
10: And we've kind of dove into it where a lot of that parity is mostly coming from the winning, is coming from the bigger markets. Yeah, they're different teams winning. But
11: yeah,
10: they're all big markets.
11: I will say this.
9: That's the difference.
11: The salary cap, if nothing else, it's a blueprint for each team to maximize their roster within the guidelines. So if you're the Dodgers, you don't get to maximize your roster any way you want.
9: Right.
11: For whatever amount of money, you don't get to do that. Like, they wouldn't have been able to get Tarik Skubal. They would have had to trade away
9: salary,
11: money, yes. Move things. Like, there's more, to me, there's more strategy, obviously. Mm-hmm. And as a fan, and I'm not saying this for any monetary reason, as a fan, I want to be impressed by my front office.
9: Sure.
11: I want to see how good they are at finding ways to be within the guidelines of the salary cap and give me a winning team year after year right. after year. And if you can't be, this is where the salary cap does work, is the Dodgers, the Phillies, they can't just have a massive roster of all these all-star players because they're over the cap.
9: Right.
11: So then those star players have to go somewhere else. When they go to a different team, it makes that team better.
9: Right.
11: So by default,
9: you are
11: elevating
9: you're elevating the league.
11: The league.
9: Yes.
11: And it creates, hopefully, more parity. And never mind the parity of, like, different this team, this. No, like, consistent parity every year to where the Pirates, if they choose to, mm-hmm. are able to dip into the free agency pool and find a guy that's really good. Because if the Dodgers do it, they're over the salary cap. They can't do it. So now the Dodgers can go get that player, but they've got to make room on their salary cap.
9: Bingo.
11: So when I look at teams, like, if we just do the Florida Panthers, for that matter, they're not over the salary cap. They found a way to stay under the salary cap and create an absolute force to be dealt with. They're not alone. Other teams have done the same thing. I think the Blues, quite honestly, are doing a very good job within the parameters of the salary cap.
9: Right.
11: But if you're Major League Baseball and the Dodgers, you throw money at it.
9: That's where I'm at. And you've got this loophole because of the TV contract that Major League Baseball signed off on.
11: If I was the players, I'd be like, we're going to strike until that gets rectified.
9: Right. And they don't want to because, then where will Tarik Skubal go? You know, he's got to get his money with the Dodgers. So that, Jamie, what you just outlined is my frustration with all of this. And it's why when we get into, like when Kyle Gibson and I had our back and forth with it, I was trying to provide, like, look, you're a Colts fan. You got a shot. It might not be a great shot right now, but you got a shot. And it came out of nowhere, too,
11: mm-hmm.
9: last year. Daniel Jones, you found the right QB and all this, and you were winning. And had he stayed healthy, maybe you would have made the playoffs, right? If you're a Colorado Rockies fan, you got no hope. You got zero hope.
11: There's a number in baseball.
9: And there's bad owners. I get it. There's bad owners. Yeah. But going back to what you said about the roster building, to me, I'm much more impressed by what the Florida Panthers have been able to do and the Philadelphia Eagles have been able to do in building their rosters. Kansas City Chiefs, same deal. Mm-hmm. Than I am with the Dodgers.
11: And it doesn't take a lot of brain power to just have money.
9: And I get that they are a really smart organization, uh-huh, drafting, developing all that. So the Dodgers might not even be the perfect example of this, but it's less impressive to me to Kyle Tucker. Yeah, we'll just sign him. Who's the Scooble? Yeah, we'll just get him. Like, that's not that's Andrew Friedman is brilliant, but that is less impressive to me what he's doing than what some of these other teams are doing around cap sports.
11: It's just not a level playing field. No matter who says what, right now it's not a level playing field. Whether owners choose to not be on the playing field or not, I don't care.
9: Right.
11: The salary cap, salary floor would force those teams to pay their teams more. Set the floor high.
9: Right.
11: Like if you're the player, say, okay, we'll have a floor, but the floor is going to be high. Mm-hmm. So the Pirates, whoever wants to be cheap asses, they can't. No matter, they might as well put a winner on the field because they're paying the freight anyway.
9: Exactly.
11: That's where I go.
9: That's Jamie Rivers. That's Andrew Marsh. All right, we got through only one question, but man, it was a good question. Part two of our Sports Six Pack is next. If you have those questions, keep those sending, keep those rolling in to the Air Comfort Service text line, 314-399-9646. Part two of the Sports Six Pack next.
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6: Part two of the Sports Six Pack right now, 314-399-9646, the Air Comfort Service text line. Bradford, question two, please.
0: Question number two.
7: All right, from the 314, who has higher expectations in their respective upcoming seasons? Dennis Gates or Eli Drinkwitz?
6: Ooh, higher expectations?
7: Higher expectations.
6: Oh, wow.
8: Okay.
6: Bradford.
7: What'd I tell you?
6: Bradford popped up. Did Bradford, first of all, Bradford's back at our 101 ESPN studios. Did you send this question in?
9: I did not, but I am champing at the bit, guys. That is the right expression, I'm telling you.
6: Bradford, we have two screens here. One so we could see like the just us, and then what we could see via our YouTube chat, right? The snake bits.
8: Yes.
6: And Bradford popped in right away on this Mizzou question. So, Jamie, would you like to go first, or you want Bradford, who is champing at the bit? I thought so too, but I'm gonna go with Bradford.
8: Well, Bradford's been wrong a couple times this week.
9: This week? Okay.
8: I think Dennis Gates probably. I think the basketball team. I just don't think much of what Mizzou's got going on football wise, and I think it's going to be a much tougher schedule. So we're talking about like realistic expectations or like unrealistic expectations for this.
6: Wow,
8: I'm asking
6: Bradford.
9: Jamie, I'm on the same page with you, and that would have surprised me. It would have surprised me to have gone in the direction of Gates as recently as a few months ago, but things change, right, Mox? You're the starting quarterback right now. Or, in the case of Dennis Gates, you'd better start making waves doing anything in postseason play. The time has arrived in Columbia. You talk about the way in which you examine the way the Mizzou finished last season. I would say on the hardwood, you exceeded some expectations, but you essentially had a home game in downtown St. Louis at Enterprise Center, a winnable matchup against Miami in a swing game that could have gone either way. And basically you had a no-show considering the pedigree of the incoming freshman class, a couple of the transfer portal gets. You're getting a guy who should be a top three freshman phenom in Jeremiah Crow Jr. You're getting a standout star to replace a Mark Mitchell, and you have depth galore. The time is now to do something in March Madness. I think it's critical. I don't know if it's a make or break season, but if Eli Drinkwitz gets to 7 or 8 this year football wise, I think that's sufficient given the schedule. Dennis Gates has to really do something to have that job preservation moving forward.
7: Look at Bradford, already baked in an excuse for Eli Drinkwitz.
6: But
7: seriously.
9: Dadgum, Marsh.
6: Seriously, he's doubling down.
7: Hear me out. If Mizzou has a so-so season, we're sitting here like, yeah, that checks out.
8: Yeah.
7: That checks out. You know? What have they really done? I don't really have expectations for Drink's team. Like, I'm kind of excited to see what it looks like. You know, different faces around the program. But program.
6: Wow.
9: What if they barely make it, though? What if they barely make it to 500 this year? Does that surprise you? Does that move the needle in a bad way? No, that wouldn't surprise you either?
7: Schedule. Okay. Yeah, another SEC game.
9: Because I think you've moved beyond that 6-win territory, and that's good. I do think expectations are considerably higher than that.
7: I think you're
8: considerably.
9: I do. I don't know about 7-8. Yes. At this point, you're paying him accordingly. I know the road victories haven't been there. Him. Well,
7: here's the thing. They should be an above 500 team. They should be. I think we all can agree on that. Yeah. They should be.
8: Yes. I agree with that. Yeah.
7: But if they falter towards the end of the year and lose games where they put themselves in a good spot, and we get all rah-rah about Mizzou, and then they lose, I'm going to be like, well,
8: I just want to see if Mizzou, under Eli Drinkwitz, can win games they shouldn't win.
7: That's all I want to see.
8: Because we talk about the 7-8 wins, but then you go look who they are. Go look at the records of those teams overall. I'm not saying every win, but overall. And he has not been able to have that big win of a team that's five or six spots ahead of him. It hasn't happened. Mm-hmm. Not consistently. So I just want to see Eli Drinkwitz have a football team that is above the 500, the 7-8, you know, whatever, but they've got noticeable victories on their scorecard.
6: I think that's fair.
8: I don't think that's too much to expect.
7: And I think what Bradford highlighted about the basketball team is spot on with the guys that they have coming in. You know, that those are names, right? Those are big time names. Not saying that Simmons isn't a big time named quarterback, but he lost his job essentially for what, you know, he's not at Ole Miss anymore. Mm-hmm. He's at Mizzou.
8: There's a reason. Yeah.
7: You know, so I think where the basketball team is right now, the expectations should be high because of their roster. Would you agree, Bradford? I know that's kind of what you said.
9: No, they certainly should be. They should be elevated because given what you've had with which to work, with whom to work in the last couple of years in SEC play, you've had competent results. You've protected the home floor pretty well as well. But now is the time to take that next step. It's the time to be able to, with this assembly of talent, go from a middle rung SEC team to a real competitor. Otherwise, yeah, I'll be honest, I don't know moving forward if Dennis Gates will be long for the job there in mid-Missouri. But when you're talking about Crow, you're talking about Tony Bryant, you're talking about these imports as well, you're doing a heck of a job in the portal. But if the results aren't materializing at the most important times, it's pretty much, I will even admit, all for naught. I get the frustration that is building there.
7: What did I tell you? I told you Bradford would love this question.
6: Right in on it, and he did.
7: Popped right up on the screen.
6: Yeah. All right. Jamie.
8: Yeah.
6: I don't know how Marsh feels, but I think your attitude's been a little questionable in the last 10 minutes.
8: You just don't like my opinions. Not necessarily that my attitude sucks. I think you just don't recognize good answers.
6: You're pointing at me. That's it. You're done. Get him out of here. You're suspended for the next hour.
8: Whatever, dude.
6: Get out. Wow. No, whatever, dude, to you.
8: Whatever, dude.
7: By the way, the 618 says, really enjoyed Jamie's take on the lockout discussion.
8: Oh, thank you.
7: Yeah, there's a little bit more to that, but we don't want, we don't want. No, it's really good for you, but we'll just stop there.
8: Well, what does it say?
7: Want me to read the whole thing?
6: Yeah, of course.
8: Right. I mean, Anthony just insulted me. I could use a little pick-me-up.
7: Yeah, okay, that's fair. Okay, 618, really enjoyed Jamie's takes. Plural. Ooh. On the lockout discussion, feels like most of his arguments are more pro-worker, and he doesn't want to come right out and say it, but there is nuance to the situation. A cap would make a winner more impressive, but the floor should be at least 65% of the cap.
8: Yeah. Well, one, thank you very much, and I actually don't favor either side, to be honest. I try to find the happy medium because having been a player and now as a business owner, yeah, I see both sides of the equation, but for the fans' sake, like you talked about, mm-hmm. I think it's the obligation of both sides to also recognize that there's got to be something in the middle that you can meet at rather than work stoppage.
6: Right well here. Said. All right, you could stay.
8: No. No, you suspended me, Anthony.
7: Right here.
8: And I'm tired of your crap.
6: All right, fair.
7: You're not doing it. You're out.
6: Biggest question of the day is next in the Fast Lane on 101 ESPN.
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1: 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Time for the biggest question of the day. Marsh, while I was reading this article at The Athletic, I actually thought of you. Because out of the four of us, you are young and you are also somebody that's not necessarily tarnished by kind of like what you see of teams. You're a fan, right?
2: Yes.
1: Like you work in sports, you're professional, but you're also still a diehard fan.
2: Of course.
1: I was reading this article at The Athletic on how, and this is specific to Major League Baseball, competitive windows don't always cooperate. MLB teams should act like it. And one of the main points in the article is what are front offices, like what's the actual goal of a front office? Is the actual goal of the front office to win championships, or is it to have sustained winning seasons? And sometimes those two things coincide.
2: Yeah.
1: Obviously, for the Dodgers, you can have winning seasons and also win championships. But a team like the Brewers can have winning season after winning season after winning season, yet they don't have the hardware to show for it, at least not World Series. So do you think, as a fan, teams or front offices specifically should operate in, we got to win, we're trying to win a championship. That is the goal. Or is it, we're trying to have sustained success, and at some point we'd like to think that we can also win a championship.
2: While sustained success is obviously optimal, if you're not trying to win a championship, I don't care what level of sports or whatever you're doing in life, if you're not trying to win, then what is the point?
1: Mm-hmm.
2: Because you could have 10 years of winning, we'll use baseball, winning baseball, but at the end of the day, you're one of the 29 losers of the league.
1: Sure.
2: So you're a loser because you didn't end up winning the sole reason why the league exists and why teams exist and play the games is to win.
1: Mm-hmm.
2: So why wouldn't you want to do whatever you can to get to that spot? It might take a little bit to build a roster, get competent people into the front office who manage a team, your players. So that might take a while, but the ultimate goal is to win a championship. Otherwise, what are you doing?
1: Mm-hmm.
2: You're just, obviously you're running a business.
1: Right.
2: And I understand that aspect of it, but what's the point?
1: Well, you're also, okay, so to,
2: why should I be a fan of a team that doesn't want to win?
1: I think teams do want to win. Like Milwaukee obviously wants to win.
2: Yeah.
1: But it does change how you operate. It does change at the trade deadline how you view the deadline, how you view off-season targets. So, for example, you had made the point about the Brewers, and maybe this doesn't change for you, but I'm going to present it anyways. You made the point the other day about the Brewers not going after Skubal.
2: Yes.
1: And you said, you have a team that is winning again. Why not put yourself over the top? And whether I agree or disagree with that, I brought up because you don't want to sacrifice this machine that you have.
2: For sure.
1: When it comes to, if I give up four prospects, one of them might be my top pitching prospect. I might be diving into the skill position group.
2: Yep.
1: I could sacrifice the next Jacob Mizorowski, get Skubal. Skubal doesn't help me win a championship because that's not guaranteed.
2: Yeah.
1: And now I gave up 7-8 years of controllable Jacob Mizorowski or the next Mizorowski.
2: Yeah.
1: So it changes the way you operate. Now, do you still feel as though? Do you think that the question is a little bit more complicated now? Or do you still like, no, listen, man, you just got to go for it?
2: There is some tentacles to this question. You just brought up, okay, if you get Skubal, you might not win. You could give away the next Jacob Mizorowski. Mm-hmm. Well, the next Jacob Mizorowski might not turn into the next Jacob Mizorowski.
1: That's fair.
2: You know, he might not be who you think he is, but you know that this guy can pitch. This other guy, we think he can pitch. We don't know yet, though. We don't know at the major league level if he can pitch, but this guy can.
1: Yeah.
2: And so if you're a team who just hasn't done anything, I'm in the camp of do what it takes to win. You know, you look at the Carolina Hurricanes, it took them a while to win. That is a team that sort of stuck with their model, and it worked out for them. You know, they picked up some pieces along the way, but ultimately that team, they just stuck to what they're doing and they won. Mm-hmm. That could happen with the Brewers. I'm not saying that it won't happen. They could win the World Series this year by trading for Dustin May, Jojo Romero, and I forgot who else they got, but
1: yeah.
2: Not Tarik Skubal. So it could happen. Ultimately, you should want to build a winner. I don't think it's black and white where, and I know you put on here, this is an interesting question. Would you take 10 straight playoff appearances with zero titles or one World Series win and five losing seasons?
1: As a fan. So think about that. You get one championship, which is to your point, it's why we watch.
2: Yeah.
1: And I've got an answer, what I would want, but I want to hear yours first. You could have one championship,
2: okay,
1: but you're going to have five losing seasons.
2: What can
1: five miserable seasons.
2: Can I ask what happens after those five losing seasons?
1: We don't know.
2: You have no clue.
1: We have no clue.
2: We know set in stone.
1: Yep.
2: Five losing seasons.
1: You're going to watch your team win a championship this year, and then for five straight years, they're going to be garbage. Or you get the Buffalo Bills. What we see right now. 10 successful playoff. You're going to make the playoffs for 10 straight years. You may make the Super Bowl or make the World Series. You ain't going to win it, though. What would you take? 10 straight winning seasons. You get all that that hope, that joy. My team could win it. It's not like you know already that you're not going to win, that your team's not going to win. It's just you make the decision, right? You sign whatever deal it is, and then I'll use the men in black.
2: Yeah, deneuralizer.
1: Yeah, on you, and then boom. You don't know what your decision was. One championship, five straight losing seasons, or 10 straight playoff appearances, but no titles.
2: All right, I don't know if this is a cop-out by any means. I think it depends on which team it is, for me.
1: What if it's the Cardinals?
2: If it's the Cardinals... Oh, geez. I've seen them win two World Series. This is tough. Like, if you said, okay, the Vikings...
1: Yeah.
2: Dude, I'm taking the
1: championship.
2: Yep. I'm taking the Super Bowl.
1: Yeah.
2: If the Blues are actually kind of going through this right now. Kind of.
1: Yeah.
2: Kind of. I wouldn't trade anything
1: for that Stanley
2: Cup.
1: Right.
2: I don't five losing seasons, fine. Whatever. We got that one Stanley Cup. I have so many memories burned into my brain about that cup run that will last me a lifetime. Even if it was just one. Like, that was unbelievable. So with that being said, since we can use the Blues as an example, I'll take the championship because that is the ultimate goal, and I think it's more heartbreaking to almost get there and have it ripped away from you than to really not have anything at all, unless it's love, of course.
1: Sure. Right?
2: It's better to
1: Jordan
2: have,
1: love
2: to have no, not Jordan love.
1: Okay,
2: it's better to have loved than to not have loved at all.
1: Sure,
2: we're not
1: loved,
2: talking.
1: Loved and lost.
2: Loved and lost, yeah. We're talking about World Series, Stanley Cup, Super Bowls. Give me the championship. And I, you know, other people might disagree, but...
1: So for me, it's easy.
2: You're taking the 10...
1: I'm taking the championship.
2: Yeah, dude, like, why wouldn't you?
1: I'm taking the championship. And for what you just illustrated, okay? The losing seasons, they're forgettable. Like, they suck, don't get me wrong. Like, what we've seen from the Padres. The Cardinals of the last couple of years, this is stunk. Like, this, it's every trade deadline. Yeah. It's like, oh, well, we're going to sell. Who are we going to sell? It sucks. It does.
2: Yeah.
1: However, you forget about them.
2: Oh, yeah.
1: They're easily 100%. Forgettable. Trust 100%. Me, as a Falcon fan, all the losses, I can't, like, they just pile up.
2: Yeah.
1: But the championship, you never forget in your lifetime.
2: Never.
1: Like you said, with the 2019 St. Louis Blues, you knew where you were, certain mile markers of the season. You knew how you felt. You knew which players made, you know, made you feel a certain way, right? Like Jordan Binnington, when they beat the Stars, when Pat Maroon scored in Game 7 of Dallas, and he tapped both goalposts and then skated off like the ultimate psychopath that he is, I will never forget where I was.
2: Yep.
1: Like, I remember that whole run. The championship never goes away. The losing seasons, you forget. So I'd give me the championship and the five straight losing seasons as opposed to getting close all the time and not winning it.
2: I'm interested to see what the text line has to say here, because I mean, it is a fascinating question.
1: But it does go back to, okay, as we circle back to the biggest question, what is the actual role of the front office? You lose jobs.
2: Oh, yeah.
1: When you have five straight losing seasons, you get that's it. Front office cleared out. Head coach is cleared out.
2: Fine with me. They weren't winners.
1: Right. So in that regard, you know, you're trying to have stability. So I think it's different when it comes to if you're in the front office and you're making these decisions compared to you're on the outside and you're the fan and you're just dying to see your team win at all.
2: What teams around sports do you think actually fall into this category? Like, one that comes to mind is the I'm thinking of the World Series, and then just awful for an extended period of time. Like,
1: White Sox.
2: Okay, the White Sox.
1: The 2005 I was thinking of the Marlins. White Sox. The Marlins are another good example.
2: It's almost like when the Marlins go outside, I think, the COVID year, every time they go to the playoffs, they win the World Series.
1: Yeah.
2: 97.
1: Yep.
2: 2003.
1: Yep.
2: That's it.
1: But you've stunk ever since. For the most part.
2: Yeah, and that's why there's like 10 fans at the game.
1: Right.
2: But if you're a Marlins fan, if you're one of those 10 people, you remember, you know, you remember Josh Beckett. Remember...
1: Steve Bartman,
2: yeah. Even that in 2003. Who was it? Edgar Renteria in 97. You remember that.
1: I think Levon Hernandez was on that team too.
2: The Diamondbacks, they're a great team as well.
1: Right.
2: You know, they don't really do much. The Blue Jays.
1: Yep.
2: I mean, think about those fans. Mm-hmm. They were, what, 5 inches away from being World Series winners?
1: Sure.
2: How are they doing this year?
1: Not great. Cubs won it.
2: But I guarantee you, all of that history for Chicago fans went right out the window the second that Bryant threw that ball over to Rizzo.
1: Sure.
2: Went out the window.
1: Yeah.
2: Probably one of the greatest nights in their sports lives.
1: You remember, it's not unlike David Freese and the 2011 Cardinals. Everybody remembers where they're at. And you're kind of in that cycle now with the Cardinals where, you know, it's just gotten steadily worse to the point where you are building or rebuilding.
2: What's funny, though, about this question is, like, that is a this or that, where in reality it's like, why can't you have 10 straight winning seasons
1: and also win? Well, that goes back to the article. So the article dives into the competitive windows not being cooperative. And one of the quotes is, competitive windows don't always cooperate. And the author lists Orioles, Blue Jays, White Sox. Each one was supposed to have their run.
2: Yeah.
1: You know, White Sox in 05, Orioles with, of course, all their young talent. Blue Jays, you just brought up. Players regress. Players get hurt. Prospects stalls. Managers change. Owners change priorities. So all of a sudden, the window that everybody projected never actually materializes. Sports.
2: Any of those teams, they probably recognized, we have a really good crop of players, and we're cool with just these players. They didn't supplement them with the right players.
1: I wonder if the Orioles fall into that category.
2: Yeah.
1: We got all these young guys. We don't really need to go over the top now. Like, that was the time when you had those players that all really came together at the same time there. To take the sledgehammer to the fly, go over the top, put yourself over the top, and they just never did. And now their window is seemingly closed, or certainly closing.
2: Well, that's why you need competent people in your front office to identify talent and keep it churning. When you are in that winning window, you just keep it going.
1: Yep.
2: And that's why those teams are the best. They'll go down in history as one of the best. Like right now, Philadelphia, let's talk about the Eagles real quick. So the Eagles, they went to the Super Bowl, lost. I mean, they could have won that Super Bowl against Patrick Mahomes the first go around, round one. Howie Roseman, he hasn't left. He continues to churn They get rid of A.J. Brown. They win that Super Bowl, right? They get rid of A.J. Brown. Why? Because they just drafted another unbelievable wide receiver. We don't need that guy anymore. You know, there's some issues, maybe. We're going to bring somebody else in, and we're just going to keep this machine going.
1: Right.
2: That's how really good teams continue to stay.
1: That's ideally. Right.
2: 100%.
1: That is what you want. That is, but that's not an option, right? Sometimes because of the players regressing and all that. I think Howie Roseman's one of the best GMs in football. Not just in football, in sports.
2: Yeah.
1: He can recognize talent better than most.
2: You say that's like, that can't happen for every team.
1: No, I'm saying, well, it can.
2: It can. Well, yeah, absolutely can.
1: But you don't have, not every team has Howie Roseman.
2: Absolutely.
1: It's not realistic is what I'm saying.
2: It's not realistic.
1: That should be the goal of every team. But you root for a team, you root for a football team that just can't figure it out.
2: Well,
1: same with me.
2: I think my football team has competent people in the building. They're just cursed.
1: Okay.
2: I think that's a part of it.
1: That's a different question for a different time.
2: Yeah.
1: All right. Speaking of teams that just know how to do it because they have more money than God, what will actually stop the machine that is the LA Dodgers? Dynasties end all the time. So what will actually end this one? That's next on 101 ESPN.
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0: marks that Tig Pence has been placed on waivers, although he's not going anywhere. So as Derek Gould reported, Tig Pence remains with the Cardinals organization. He's been placed on the Complex League Clubs roster in Jupiter. So because this is the first time that he's being DFA'd, he doesn't have the right to decline that and then go wherever he wants. He's going to have to stay with the Cardinals. But Tin Cans kind of is a reminder, and who knows what his future is, right? But Tin Cans is a reminder that not all of your like shiny prospects are going to pan out. Mm-hmm. Again, this isn't the death knell for Tin Cans. It just it does go to show you that this guy at one point, you know, I brought up, oh, he's Pedro Martinez, right? Like that, the scouting reports were all glowing on what Tin Cans could be, and instead, whether it's injuries or poor performance or a combination of the two, it looks like Tin Cans is just not, he's not going to pan out.
1: Yeah, it's really disappointing to see that. And, you know, I think there were a lot of fans here in St. Louis that were eager to see him, at least what he could do in a Cardinals uniform. But I just don't, that's not, in my opinion, going to come to fruition unless there's, I don't know. Like, I mean, something crazy happens.
0: Any player can have a breakout at some point. We saw this with Jordan Walker. Yeah. You know, these guys do not

0: letting you know the moves there for the Cardinals. It's Fastlane on 101 ESPN. We're live at E&B Granite Studio inside the Centene Community Ice Center. We're here for the Synergy Hockey Skills Camp that Jamie's been doing. Tomorrow we'll be here as well. Kerry will be back with us on Monday. I know that the Dodgers have been a big talking point for people because of how they're, you know, ruining Major League Baseball.
1: Not everybody loves talking about the Dodgers.
0: No, I mean, I don't really either, but we try to make bigger points. It's not just about the Dodgers. So anybody that can grasp that, they'll understand this. But
1: by the way, the 314 earlier today said, from now on, every time you mention the Dodgers, can you preface it by saying the Dodgers who filed for bankruptcy in 2011?
0: Sure. So the Dodgers who filed for bankruptcy in 2011 and with the help of Major League Baseball is ruining the sport. Only half kidding on that. They're an absolute machine. Drafting, developing, they do it all right. And they've got a stockpile of cash because of a TV contract that nobody else has. So they have unfair advantages. However, we do see dynasties end all the time. Mm-hmm. So who or what will eventually stop this machine? If you look back at previous dynasties in sports, you had the Bulls, MJ's Bulls in the 90s. You had the Spurs dynasty, if you just stick with the NBA for a second, the Warriors dynasty. If you look at the NHL, you know, some of the popular dynasties right now, I think we still have one. The Panthers might be in the midst of one.
1: Yeah.
0: In football, of course, it's, you know, the Patriots, the Cowboys, the Chiefs of late. Cowboys in the 90s, Chiefs of late. What has stopped those dynasties in the past, and what can we kind of point to when it comes to the Dodgers in that regard?
1: Well, it is interesting. You mentioned a bunch of different teams. I think their dynasties have come to a close because of their own doing. Mm-hmm. The Dallas Cowboys come to mind. We know how that ended because one guy thought that he deserved the credit. The other guy thought he deserved the credit. There was some infighting, and it blew up.
0: Yep.
1: And the players got older. Players wanted money, and it just wasn't the same, and it hasn't been the same since. You know, with the Patriots, what they did, that to me wasn't necessarily something of their own doing because they reloaded, right? And they went back and did it again. But towards the end of their second dynasty, there was some friction there between Tom Brady, Bill Belichick, you know, whether
0: Robert
1: or not
0: Kraft.
1: Robert Kraft. I think with baseball, though, it's a little bit different because those dynasties that you've mentioned, they are cap sports. And eventually, players are going to need to be paid, and things just kind of roll over. You don't have the same weapons that you did with the Chiefs. They didn't have the offensive line to keep it going. You know, they could win this year. Who knows? But with baseball and with the situation that the Dodgers find themselves in, outside of a salary cap, I have no clue. Because this TV deal, if I'm not mistaken, doesn't end till 2039.
0: Yeah.
1: So, they've got 13 more years?
0: They've got a long runway here. I think, and I don't know if this is going to be the Dodgers, and I kind of hope it is, but I think it's pride and ego.
1: Okay.
0: I think pride and ego submarine more dynasties than anything else. If you take the Rams, for example, the Rams, the greatest show on turf, you would have thought that they should have won multiple Super Bowls, right? Now they got to two, won one, but pride and ego started to take over. Who deserved the credit? You brought up the Cowboys. There was a lot of friction, push and pull within the organization of who deserved the credit, who's actually the person that, you know, built the greatest show on turf and who was responsible for maintaining it. I think the Cowboys are a perfect example of pride and ego.
1: Yeah.
0: Jerry Jones did not like the fact that Jimmy Johnson was getting most of the credit. Jimmy Johnson came up with the brilliant idea of trading Herschel Walker because of not who eventually, obviously, he got the players that built the dynasty within those draft picks, but he made sure that if he cut the players that he got for Herschel Walker, that also had draft pick compensation. So the Minnesota Vikings wound up handing Jimmy Johnson like three drafts worth of picks, and he used all those picks to build the dynasty, and Jerry Jones couldn't handle it. Jerry Jones, who had bought the team, and Jerry Jones, you know, he deserves a lot of credit and praise for where

0: the Cow, you know, for building the Cowboys to what they are now in terms of like a money making machine. But he's submarine his own franchise because he couldn't stand that Jimmy Johnson was getting more credit than he was.
1: Yeah.
0: And I think when you look at some of the dynasties in sports, that certainly plays itself out. Bill Belichick, because he thought Tom Brady, and this isn't a crazy thought because Tom Brady, we know now, isn't human. But at one point, Bill Belichick's like, look, once you get to 36, 37 years old, you're not going to be able to play. We have to be ahead of this. Mm-hmm. And he almost cut off, you know, one or two Super Bowls himself because he drafted Jimmy Garoppolo, thinking that he was going to take over. So,
1: yeah.
0: But I do think, again, it's a lot of pride and ego and who deserves credit and this, that, and the other thing.
1: Tell me what you think about this. Other teams obviously play factors into this, but whether it is a plucky team, like an underdog, we had someone on the text line saying the closest thing to a dynasty in baseball for like what the Dodgers are going through, obviously the Yankees back in the late 90s, early 2000s with Joe Torre.
0: Yeah. Okay. So to the Dodgers level, because there have been the Giants were a dynasty. They won 3 and 5.
1: That's right. That's right.
0: So if it's but I understand the comparison because the Yankees did it, are kind of doing it a similar way that like the Dodgers were. We're going to throw a bunch of money at the roster.
1: So I'm thinking, okay, in that time period, who took out the Yankees? It was the underdogs that showed Major League Baseball these guys can be beaten. Mm-hmm. In 01, it was the Diamondbacks. They didn't go to the World Series in 02. 03, it was the Marlins, who we just brought up in the last segment. They're outside of like two seasons, they've been awful.
0: Yep.
1: And then in 04, the Red Sox, who were little brother for the longest time, they come back down 3-0.
0: Right.
1: They go on to win the World Series. They take over now.
0: Yeah.
1: So it's like a team has to come in and almost force this team out of their dynasty, much like the Florida Panthers have done with the Tampa Bay Lightning. When the Lightning, I know they won 2, went to 3. But lost to the Avalanche, the Panthers came in and it's our turn now.
0: Yeah.
1: We're just going to take over. We're doing everything right now. And now we're the dynasty. So I wonder if there's part of that where another team has to come in and basically force the other team's hand until everyone's like, oh, wow, this is the team.
0: That, I think, is best for sports.
1: I agree.
0: That, with the way you described it, I think is best for sports. And it reminds me of what used to happen in basketball when you had – you know, Bird and Magic. And in order to get past, you know, become your own dynasty or put your own mark on the sport, you have got to get past the best.
1: Yeah.
0: So there's the Pistons finally getting past Larry Bird and the Celtics. And then MJ finally getting past the Bad Boy Pistons. Mm-hmm. And then, you know, eventually nobody really got MJ. He just eventually got older and went to the Wizards.
1: Yeah.
0: But that, I think, is cool. You know, the Spurs, when they had their run, you know, they had a battle with the Lakers, and the Lakers they had a battle with the Spurs. And I think the Lakers kind of overtook the Spurs, and then the Spurs came back around. But I think that is what's fun. And then eventually is the Warriors. Mm-hmm. That, I think, is cool. That I like in sports.
1: We do have some people chiming in about George Steinbrenner getting old, and maybe things weren't the same once he was done. You know, I think of the Patriots' second dynasty. You could make the argument that the Chiefs should have won that AFC championship game, which would have pushed the Patriots.
0: The Tamba Hali game? Was it Hali who was offsides on the interception?
1: I don't remember the player, but it was that game. They ended up going to the Super Bowl and facing off against the Rams, which would have been Tom Brady's last Super Bowl with the Patriots.
0: Bradford, are you back in our studios?
1: He's got a Chiefs jersey on.
0: He does. I can't remember if it was Hali. It might not have been Tamba Hali. It might have been somebody else that was offsides in that AFC title game that negated the interception and sent the Patriots to the Super Bowl. We'll look that up. I don't, because now I'm thinking Hali was much earlier than that. All right, it's Fast Lane on 101 ESPN. We'll dive into something that. Go ahead.
1: Oh, just real quick, how do you think the Dodgers, who filed for bankruptcy in 2011?
0: Yeah.
1: How does it come to a close, or does it?
0: It doesn't.
1: A salary cap would be the thing.
0: The salary cap. That ends it? Yep. Yeah, because you can't have all these players without a salary cap.
1: Is there another team in Major League Baseball that could take over the Dodgers
0: No,
1: and be a machine themselves?
0: No.
1: You don't think so?
0: The like Mets.
1: It would have had to have been the Yankees.
0: Yankees
1: two
0: or,
1: years ago.
0: Or the Mets. How are they doing?
1: They're not doing good.
0: Yep.
1: D Ford.
0: D Ford. Thank you. Text line. D Ford. Tom Lee was probably way earlier than that. D Ford. D Ford was lined up. You remember that, right?
1: He lined up
0: off sides.
1: Well, there was in that game as well, what am I thinking? It was Tom Brady. He had like a hand hit his helmet.
0: Mm-hmm.
1: Like just very, like, dude.
0: Gave him a touchdown. We're not even going to call a penalty on this. We're just going to give you a touchdown.
1: Like, Anthony, I just touched you.
0: Yeah.
1: That's roughing the passer.
0: 15 yards.
1: Yep.
0: All right. We will dive into, you want to go to Aaron Donald? The Aaron Donald topic next month. Are you going to save that?
1: Why don't we save it? Because I know Jamie has some thoughts on it. He's suspended right now.
0: All right, we'll save it.
1: Because of his attitude.
0: You know what? We'll talk sports next in the Fastlane on 101 ESPN.
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1: 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I'm Bradford Bruns. 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Kyle Leahy will get the ball for St. Louis in tomorrow's series opener against Colorado. Righty Ryan Feltner will counter for those Rockies. First pitch unfolding at 7:15. STL fresh off taking 2 of 3 from Aaron Boone's Yankees. Warren Schaefer's club has dropped 3 straight. Afternoon finals, Cubs rallying past the Blue Jays. 3-2, Milwaukee 5, Pittsburgh 2. Dustin May winning his Brewers debut. He yielded 3 hits over 6 innings. Currently, Detroit pacing Seattle 9-0, Phillies 3, Nationals 1. 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
2: 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Hamster fell off the wheel there, Marsh. Been a long week. All right. Before we get into criticisms and compliments and the 3 stars, Marsh, I know you had found a kind of a fun article to wrap things up.
3: Yeah, this was interesting. It was a college football villains article ranking college football's greatest supervillains of all time. I'll just go through the list and you tell me if you agree or not.
2: Okay.
3: Number 10 is Caleb Williams.
2: I could see that. I don't know if he was a villain as much as you're just kind of despised by people that didn't like the antics. And,
3: yeah.
2: You know, they didn't like that he had tears in his eyes the one time. And they didn't like he kind of had kind of some immature actions. Yeah. But so I'll say no, I don't think he was a villain.
3: Deion Sanders is number 9.
2: I can see that, yeah.
3: Tim Tebow, number 8.
2: I guess from the standpoint if you're an Alabama fan or an SEC fan or, you know, whatever.
3: ESPN is number 7.
2: I can't say they're a villain, no.
3: Number 6 is Notre Dame.
2: Yes.
3: Number 5, the 1990 Miami Hurricanes.
2: Yes.
3: Number 4, the Boz.
2: 100% yes. I'm surprised he's not 1.
3: Number 3 is Johnny Manziel.
2: No, I don't think he's a villain. I feel like a lot of people liked him. More of an anti-hero than a villain.
3: Number 2, Lane Kiffin.
2: 100%.
3: And number 1, Steve Spurrier.
2: Yeah. All right, that's a pretty good list. The ones that I agree with the most, the Boz, Steve Spurrier, Lane Kiffin for sure.
3: Yeah.
2: Yeah, those are good. All right, let's get to our criticisms and compliments.
4: All right, I'm excited.
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3: All right, let's just go to Curb Stomp today. Today's show as a whole, technical difficulties, has been a technical banger. What I learned today is that Curbs and Ribs should have a podcast just telling hockey stories. Instant hit, hashtag shout out to the snake pit.
2: Yeah, that was great. If you missed Curbs today, we asked him to tell some stories from his broadcasting career. And he did not disappoint. Curbs nailed it. He was funny. All right, let's go to 3 stars of the day.
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1: What?
2: Oh, because of Curbs. Got it. I was thinking about us. Yeah.
3: Second star of the day goes out to saying thank you.
2: Yes, definitely. Thank you.
3: And our first star of the day goes out to Bradford, Jordan, and the crew back at the studio. While we were experiencing technical difficulties, they were doing their best to make sure that we were live.
2: No doubt. Absolutely. Yes. Thank you, Bradford.
1: Thank Appreciate
3: you.
1: It, guys.
3: Thank you.
2: Great job. Bradford's been killing it all week for us here as we're live from Centene Community Ice Center. Not an easy broadcast today when things went out, so we certainly appreciate Bradford. And Jordan was hustling back in our studios as well. So thank you to Jordan Deacon as well. Marsh, we'll be back right here tomorrow at 2 o'clock.
3: Yeah.
2: For the currently suspended Jamie Rivers, for the currently suspended Kerry Davis, Andrew Marsh, I'm Anthony Stalter. Everybody have a great night, and we will see you.
0: It's a 4th of July doubleheader on ESPN. 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
10: 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I'm your host, Jordan Deacon. Let's go ahead and kick off this Instant Replay Show tonight by hearing from our midday show, BK and Ferrario, who had on MLB prospects writer for The Athletic, Keith Law. He joined the guys earlier today to talk about the Cardinals' moves at the trade deadline.
11: What did you think of the Cardinals' return for Dustin May plus Jojo Romero from the Brewers?
12: Yeah, I was shocked that they got for a rental starter with a terrible history of injuries, and a good, but you know, not Mason Miller level reliever. They got Alexander Frias, who was in my top 70 when I did a prospect update just a couple of weeks ago. He's a very hard hitting teenage prospect, outfield prospect from the Brewers, who signed for a pretty modest bonus, but has absolutely raked in the Arizona Complex League this year. And then got up to low A, which obviously I'm assuming if he hasn't played already, he will be playing there in the Cardinals system. But it could be huge power, and he's got really good feel to hit. He's probably going to end up in a corner. That's about the worst thing I can say about the guy. And they also got, blanking on his first name, but Ragsdale, the second baseman who's got pretty good feel to hit. It's not super sexy. He might be more of a utility guy, but good feel for the strike zone. To put the ball in play. God, just if they just gotten Frias and stopped, I'd probably still be praising the deal. And they got a second player in there who's probably a big leaguer of some sort. I know people who think he's got a chance to be a regular. To me, it's sort of like, well, you're just playing with house money here. You got a potential superstar in Frias. We'll see how the bat develops as he moves up the chain. But that seems like an incredible return for, they signed May to a 1-year low dollar for a starting pitcher deal and got 4 good months out of him, flipped him for a top prospect.
11: I guess the question that I would assume a lot of fans have when they see that, Keith, is, man, Milwaukee is just viewed as such a smart organization when it comes to developing their prospects through their pipeline, getting them to the major leagues. Why would they make a deal like that to go get Dustin May and Jojo Romero?
12: Oh, I did get it right. It's Josiah Ragsdale. Good. I get one thing I remembered.
11: Nailed it.
12: I had to look it up. Yeah, it's a lot of names this week. Everyone has that question. And I have that question. The Brewers are good. They don't usually trade away their best prospects. Maybe there's something they see with Frias that they're not totally sold on. Maybe they just think he's 3-4 years away from impacting us. We have to try to win now. You can't hug these prospects forever. They certainly have a lot of other very high ceiling prospects ahead of him in the system, ahead in the rankings, but also ahead by age and thus closer to the majors, Jesus Mate and Luis Pena. You could argue that because Braylon Payne is another outfield prospect, more swing and miss, less power, but he's a center fielder with speed. They may have said, well, we got to trade one of these guys. Which guy are we more comfortable giving up? Because they need to get a guy who can start a playoff game for them and who could shut down. It's always the Dodgers, right? At this point, everything is about the Dodgers. But yeah, if Dustin May is healthy and ready to take the ball in game 2 of a playoff series, stuff's as good as anybody's got. My issues with May have always been he's just never stayed healthy. And I actually wonder, are the Brewers going to try to take it easy on him, maybe give him, skip some starts here so that he is fresh to pitch in October? But I understand it. It's a playoff caliber arm where you're not getting Skubal. Apparently they tried. They got outbid on Skubal, allegedly. Okay, who was the next best guy in terms of just pure upside to start a playoff game? May's probably as good as any other starter who was traded.
11: And you look at Jojo, and you mentioned it, like he's not Mason Miller, but if you're going to go up against the Dodgers or the Phillies, yeah, you're going to have somebody that's a left-handed reliever that can come in and get out their big bats, right? So you combine the two. I understand how you end up in this spot if you're the Brewers. It's just everybody's going to go back to Tarek Skubal, where, yeah, you could have had that, and you ended up with Dustin May and Jojo Romero, and the gap between those two things is obviously significant.
12: Yeah, and the Brewers have not developed another starter on the caliber of, at one point it was Burns, Woodruff, and Peralta. Burns they traded, he's hurt. Peralta they traded, and the guy they got in that deal, Brandon Sproat, just got demoted, actually, to make room for May, because he hasn't been, really hasn't been playoff caliber, even kind of mid-rotation caliber. And then Woodruff, unfortunately, just keeps getting hurt. And, I mean, to your point about Romero, yeah, look, the Phillies in particular, where I've kind of been on them a little bit of like, this lineup is really not good. It's, you know, it's 4 guys at this point. If you want to still count Brandon Marsh, who's been in a terrible slump for about 6 weeks now, they're all left-handed. That whole lineup, anybody who's good is left-handed. The other guys, you know, JoJo the Clown can get those, the right-handed hitters out. That is not the concern. If you're facing the Phillies, you're, all right, how do we neutralize Harper, Schwarber, Arias, maybe Marsh if you still want to count him there.
11: Yeah, and I think JoJo can at least do that for an inning, maybe an inning and a third, something like that. Keith Law joining us here on 101 ESPN. Keith, on the other deal that the Cardinals made, they decided to trade Lars Nootbaar. They maximize, in their opinion, the return right now. Year and a half of club control still remaining for him. In return, they get an interesting starter and a guy that I really think is interesting and a left-handed relief option, potentially. I'll be curious to see what the Cardinals are able to do there. What'd you make of the return for Lars Nootbaar with still some club control there?
12: Yeah, I mean, Nootbaar, the thing with Nootbaar is he's a stat head darling, right? That's a guy where people who are honestly just looking at like the Baseball Savant page have been in love with that guy, and why isn't he producing more? Maybe he will. Maybe getting to another system will help him. Maybe he'll get more regular playing time. He's also just been hurt a little bit here and there. I think he's a platoon outfielder. I think he'd be a very good platoon outfielder, but he's really never shown that he can hit left-handed pitching enough. And that fits the Diamondbacks' needs pretty well. Daniel Egan, to me, could be a mid-rotation starter. He needs a third pitch. I really trust this Cardinals organization to help him do that. I think I made a crack in my write-up of the trade. Like, don't be surprised if he shows up next year and suddenly has like a kick change or a splitter, some really effective third pitch that he just didn't have before. So he can get lefties out. If you do that, you have a starter. If you can't do that, you have a reliever and maybe a decent reliever, but ultimately he's going to have too much trouble with lefties unless he finds some third pitch, some other weapon for them. And then Santos, I think it was, is pure reliever, but it's a pretty good arm. I am at least, you know, the kind of inventory guy you want to have in the system. Sandro Santana, sorry. I was going to screw one up.
11: You still got
13: Sandro, which was impressive.
12: Yeah. Well, and it was funny. It was somebody, maybe MLB Trade Rumors, when the trade first came out, somebody, I shouldn't blame them. Yeah. Somebody spelled it wrong, and it was Sando. I'm like, who the heck? Who is that? Not that I would have recognized Sandro Santana immediately, but then I try to go, who is this guy? And I go to look up the stats and nothing comes up. I'm like, great, they traded for an imaginary player. I don't know how to write this up.
11: That's like when you get into a draft and it's like the 20th round. You're like, who is that guy and what is that school?
13: No idea.
12: Yep.
13: So, Keith, when you're looking at all of these players that they got back in return, you mentioned the power, you mentioned the velocity for a couple of these pitchers. It really does seem like the Cardinals were targeting certain tools to add to their pipeline, which just never has felt like that's the Cardinals' way in the past when it comes to trades.
12: I feel extremely confident saying the Cardinals believe they have one of the best player development organizations in baseball. Their capacity to develop players, to bring players in from other organizations and make them better, that they are among the best at doing that, that they can take pitchers in and help them add new pitches. They've been doing this with Liam Doyle, whose breaking stuff continues to progress. They've taken Tanner Franklin, who was a career reliever at Tennessee, with Doyle, actually, and made him a viable starter. Even Yoiker Fajardo has gotten better since he joined the organization. I am mostly mentioning pitchers here, but they believe they can do this on the hitting side, too. So they can take guys who have question marks, who still have development needs ahead of them, where Egan needs another pitch, or Frias may just need time, but we'll see. He may get to a higher level now and show some holes at the plate or in his approach, whether it's ball strike recognition or pitch types. We haven't seen enough of him yet. That hasn't been exposed yet, but they would feel like they can help a guy like that. So they can take risks on prospects that maybe other teams value a little bit less highly, because they say, well, this guy has this deficiency and we can't fix it. And the Cardinals, I think, are looking at it saying, no, we can fix a lot of guys.
11: It's interesting because I think they've got some proof of concept on the position player side of things within the last calendar year as well. Jesus Baez, the Baez that I don't think gets talked about as much nationally, he came over in the Mets trade. At the time, it seemed as though he was kind of a rough around the edges type of a prospect. He's really rounding into form this year, and the power looks very legit on him. And then Ty Pete, who they got from the Mariners in the offseason, he had a decent year last year down in the minors, but it was kind of up and down. And this season, I don't know if you've seen much of what he's doing lately, Keith, but Ty Pete is put on an absolute tear, and he just got the call up to Double-A. So I think they're starting to show some of that on the position player side of things as well. Keith, this is such a different conversation than we've been having about the Cardinals for the past 5+ years, where they were so far behind and they brought in Heim Bloom because of that. They needed to modernize their minor league system. What can that do for an organization when they have that ability or willingness or belief that, hey, we can get more out of these players that another organization was trying to tinker with? They just didn't have the tools to do it, and we believe we do. What can that do for an organization long term?
12: Well, I think the best answer to that is to point at the Dodgers. Two of the guys the Dodgers just traded to get Tarik Skubal were not Dodgers draft picks. River Ryan was a position player in the Padres system who had just been drafted, and they traded Matt Beaty to get the Dodgers traded Matt Beaty to get River Ryan because actually in that case it was because of the area scout had seen Ryan in college and seen him pitch a little bit and said, no, put this guy on the mound. That's where his future is. Zaire Hope had also actually just been drafted by the Cubs. The Dodgers actually just got their pockets picked on him. But again, they felt like we can take this guy and make him better. They have done this with lots of players. They did this with James Tibbs. They did this with Mike Sirota, although yes, the Dodgers, they don't actually take credit for that one. The Dodgers system is full of guys, a lot of guys they drafted too, but also guys they got in from other organizations and made them better. Their previous organizations weren't able to help them in the same way, and the Dodgers could. For them, it's a lot of velocity gains and it's a lot of swing adjustments. Those are their core competencies in terms of player development. It just opens everything up. You can draft different guys. You can target different guys in trades, majors and minors, when you know you have these kinds of capabilities. And so it opens the Cardinals up to do all kinds of different things. And the Cardinals system is now clearly in the top 10 in baseball, kind of trending towards top 5, I think. I'd like to see what some of these recently drafted guys look like, whether it's in their pro debuts or if they're playing in that informal bridge league down in Florida. But once I get some reports on those guys, I'll feel a little bit more confident. But I generally liked what they did in the draft, and I like what they did at the trade deadline. I think the system has taken another really nice step forward between those two things and the advancement of all these players we're talking about here. Pete, in particular, I do want to mention, like, both those guys you mentioned always had a lot of tools. Pete, in particular, since he came off the injured list about a month ago, he's been bringing the swing and miss down a little bit because that's always been his thing, right? He's had power. He's a great athlete. He's really filling out nicely. But now he's starting to put the ball in play a little bit more. That's one where it's, you might really have something there. And the Mariners do a good job in player development, weren't able to make that improvement with him. And it looks like maybe in a small sample so far, the Cardinals have.
10: That was MLB prospects writer for The Athletic, Keith Law, on BK and Ferrario yesterday. When we come back, we'll switch to our morning show TMA as they had on Cardinals analyst Brad Thompson. BT's coming up next right here on 101 ESPN.
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10: 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Jordan Deacon here with you. Let's jump to our morning show, TMA, who caught up with St. Louis Cardinals analyst Brad Thompson earlier today. BT joined the show to discuss the Cardinals' inconsistency based off their opponent.
24: When the Cardinals play the Dodgers, the Yankees, they do seem to play better against the bigger teams. Then they'll lay an egg or two against some teams that would seem to be below them. What would you make of that?
25: I think that's just kind of inconsistencies of a young team. Like, I don't feel like, I never get the sense that they're playing up to an opponent or playing down to an opponent. I don't think that they're, that is actually something that I feel like an older team would do at times. But a young team, I just feel like that they're going to have their inconsistencies. But it is cool to see them do stuff like game one against Schlittler and the Yankees. Like, them having that approach, being able to get that dude out of there, who is the leading Cy Young candidate in the American League, and you know, being able to win that game in the fashion in which they did. They were up six, they got punched in the face, they punched back. That was a great thing to be able to see. So I don't think that there's anything necessarily to the bigger teams they play up for them. Now, I will say this, some of the teams that are a little bit higher up in the standings and maybe having some good years and have some superstars, I do think that this team might sneak up on you a little bit, the Cardinals. I think that they're kind of a team that they're biting at your ankles a bit, and they're continuing to, you know, pursue everything all game. And, you know, a lot of times I think that, you know, maybe you're underestimating the Cardinals coming in. So maybe that has something to do with it, but it's winning games like that, winning series like that on the road, those are all just growing moments for a young club.
1: I like the fact that they won the game when they didn't really have their most potent lineup on the field. You know, some of the times the guys at the bottom of the roster don't get a whole lot of respect, but they prove in a game like last night that even that lineup can beat a really good team.
25: Yeah, you have to, right, throughout a season. You know this. It's not ideal. Like, Ollie in game two didn't necessarily want to be without Burleson, even though that there was a lefty there. But you got to build in some rest for these guys. Like, it just has to happen. And then yesterday, to your point, you don't have Walker. You don't have Mason Wynn until he comes in late as a defensive replacement. But yeah, you have to be able to keep your group healthy. And you're right. Like, some other guys got some bigger opportunities. Some guys moved up in the lineup a little bit. One of those guys is Nathan Church. Guys, I've been really, really pleased with what we're seeing out of Church. Some of the changes that he's made hitting, some of the approach things, the swing decisions, starting to go the other way. I love the bunt that he brought with him the other day. Certainly everybody loved the 3-run home run that he hit in game one against the Yankees. But that was great for him. Crooks getting in on the action. He had a couple of knocks yesterday. So you need it. I mean, we all know this. You can't be totally top heavy. You can't be carried by your top four in the lineup all the time. You have to be able to use your entire roster. And they were able to do so in a game like that. And then it was well pitched. You know, you had Pallante gave you a chance yet again. Talk about somebody who's grown a lot from a year ago. I would say that Andre Pallante is probably near the top of that list. And then your bullpen was able to end up locking it down. Like, they danced around some trouble, but they ended up getting the job done. So you're right, Doug. This is one where you needed a little bit of everybody, and they got it done.
2: The name that most people are monitoring closely for an appearance at some point in August, Brad, is, of course, Joshua Baez. However, Nolan Gorman is 4-for-14 in the month with 4 home runs. So I ask you what your thoughts are on if and when we see either one of those gentlemen in St. Louis in the near future. What do you think the organization will do? Do you have any indication of what the organization will do?
25: No, it's a really good question. Gorman, honestly, like, I feel like I'm less clear on the Gorman situation than potentially the Baez situation, right? Because I know that they sent Gorman down for a reason. They gave him a really long rope and let him try to succeed at this level, and got to the point where they needed to send him down so he can make some changes. Now, obviously, some of those changes are working. Love seeing the power numbers from him. But I think that they're very encouraged of what they're seeing from Blaze Jordan and want to be able to continue to give him more reps. Does that mean Gorman's not going to be a part of it this year? Absolutely not, right? He is going to continue to work, continue to force the hand. Who knows what can happen. In terms of Baez, I think that internally, everybody wants to see this kid. Everybody wants to see him at this level. You do know whenever he is called up that he's likely going to be in there every single day. Like anything else, right, timing matters. I'm sure that there are some things that they would like him to work on for at least, I don't know, let's call it the next 9 days. Before he would lose his rookie eligibility for next year. I feel like that's something that you think about for mm-hmm. a guy that might end up being a rookie of the year candidate. There's so much intrigue around him, and I know that they're pumped up about that.
10: Once again, that was Brad Thompson, St. Louis Cardinals analyst on TMA earlier today. We'll take a break, and when we come back, we'll stick with our morning show and hear from St. Louis native John Hamm. I'm Jordan Deacon, and this is 101 ESPN.
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10: 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Jordan Deacon here with you for just a bit longer tonight. We're going to keep hearing from our morning show TMA as they had on St. Louis native John Hamm. He joined the show earlier today to talk about his STL connections.
2: You certainly have a lot of close friendships with multiple members of the Blues and former Blues. Do you have any close relationships with members of the Cardinal organization, John?
27: Not really anybody on the field these days. All my buddies are from back, going back to now 15 years ago when they last won. But I knew a couple guys on that 13 squad that lost to the Sox. But a lot of guys in the upper echelons are buds of mine. And, you know, that's what happens as you get older. You become friends with, like, management rather than the guys on the field.
1: When you show up at Yankee Stadium for a game, do the people leave you alone, or what kind of reception you get from the fans?
27: I got a lot of nice. I think part of that is owes to the durability of people's appreciation of Mad Men, but I think also the people really love Friends and Neighbors, and especially because it's set in New York City. It's set in that world. A lot of the guys at the game, especially down low at the Yankee game, are in that world, and it speaks to them specifically. But no, we had a blast. My two nephews were there. The younger one got a ball. It was just, you know, there was too much to be. 10 home runs. Come on, the ball was flying out of the ballpark that night. So it was really, really fun, and to have the Cardinals come out on top. Believe me, I heard my fair share of it from the locals when they blew a 6-run lead. But it was very nice to get 7 runs in the top of the ensuing inning. So.
24: See, my theory is every guy at Yankee Stadium is named Vinny, okay, and he's with his buddy.
1: Carmine, man.
24: And his buddy Sal is sitting next to him, and they may grab the ball during the playoffs when they're not supposed to. But the makeup there does seem like a lot of men that go to the Yankee, and they're just diehard Yankee guys.
27: They're avid fans. They're very loud. They're fun. To be fair, the